0: large number of Muslim women as well. When it comes to public consumption, here is the most atrocious statement I have heard in this very century. I mean, I'll just read it again because I think it's very important to quote him. Women should remain confined within their homes. They should not enter public sphere. The Holy Quran says. Then he says, and then he comes out with an analogy between women and jewelry. If the jewelry has to sustain its beauty, it has to be safely inside a box. I thought, my God, in which century are we? I mean, I've read about this 2,000 years back. During the crusade, I heard about this.
1: Yeah.
0: I never heard about something like this, especially because Mr. Abu Bakr, Kandavara Abu Bakr, is an extremely learned person. Everybody knows that. He generally speaks sense. I'm completely shocked that this is what he tells his people. And he says, look here, we have studied the religion. Therefore, it is our duty to say this. We will say it and we will continue to say it.
1: Yeah.
0: Nobody can stop me. This is also his statement.
1: No, and also, Mr. Alphonse, he dispatched a delegation to go and meet Chief Minister Satishan to browbeat them into removing the video. That is the point.
0: Yeah, but again, you see, before that, what happened was, you see, take, for example, the chief of the Muslim League, IUML, state president, who is a Panakab Shihab Tangal, who is a descendant of the prophet. I mean, I don't know how many people know that. He says, no, there's nothing wrong with this, because he said this to defend for protection of women and to protect their dignity. Can you imagine the biggest, the most powerful ally of the Congress?
1: Unbelievable.
0: In fact, the Muslim League controls the government, UDF government in Kerala, because 75% of the budget is controlled by the Muslim League ministers. And their godfather, who is their everything, considered to be a demigod, Panakkad, again says, oh, there's nothing wrong with that. And of course, Satishan lashes out and then suddenly his reel disappears. I expected this because Satishan, I know him. He's a good guy, extremely well-read, well-meaning guy. I really wished him all the best when he became the chief minister. But this is exactly what was bound to happen.
1: Oh, that is, this is the shocking part. Huda, I want to bring you in on this. Why is there not more direct, no-nonsense, no ifs or buts outrage against this cleric? He's not a fringe cleric. He's highly influential. He's popularly called the Grand Mufti of India. He's not some sideshow, when it comes to Islam. Why isn't he being condemned more soundly by everyone who has a problem with patriarchy?
2: Well, good evening and Jai Hind to all of you. If you're talking about just the cleric, criticizing a cleric is basically not criticizing an entire religion, right? I mean, this distinction right now is pretty crucial.
1: I'm not even talking about criticizing any religion. I'm talking about criticizing this man.
2: So one cleric statement is not synonymous to an entire faith. And also, without defending him, I would like to say, when he said women are like gold and they should be protected, by that he was just referring to the protection of women.
1: Come on, Huda.
2: Other religions. Yes, I'm coming to your point. So the debate right now should not become why V.D. Satishan ji posted this. It should be about what was said about women, whether we agree to it or not. And let's not shoot the messenger here. Let's not ignore the message over here.
1: I am truly shocked, Huda. I am truly shocked by this.
2: Let's be clear. The Bharatiya Janata Party defending the women, it is extremely funny, right?
1: I mean, no, forget about that. You've got KJ Alphonse praising Satishan. Mr. KJ Alphonse, you can hardly call Mr. Alphonse, a typical BJP wala. He has praised Satishan.
2: Agree. So let's separate religion from patriarchy, right? Criticizing this cleric statement, it is not an attack on Islam or Muslim. Let's be clear on that. Also, let us not forget how much women are respected, hold in high reverence in Islam.
1: I am shocked how you've converted. Huda, I cannot allow you to do this.
2: No one here has attacked Islam.
1: That is not what this debate is. You, with everyone's permission, I want to say that, Huda, you have taken this Grand Mufti, treated him like gold and put him in a box for his own safety. That's what you've done today.
2: Not at all.
1: You're treating him like gold and putting him in a box for his safety.
2: Using the cleric statement to talk about patriarchy. BJP's problem is not patriarchy.
1: Forget about the BJP. Who cares about the BJP? I'm asking you this.
2: If BJP genuinely believes in women liberation, let it stop selectively.
1: Madam, it is not the BJP doing this show. It's me. I don't care about the BJP. I'm asking you a direct question.
2: So Shiv ji, you cannot claim to liberate women while policing what women eat, wear, love, study, or choose.
1: You are, you know, you're trying to say these provocative things. You're not trying to dress it up as a debate point, but you're not answering my question. Why no outrage against what a very, very influential Grand Mufti of India has said? Meghna, are you buying any of this stuff?
2: Absolute outrage.
1: Let Meghna come in.
3: None of the other things you've said
1: are answering my question. Let Meghna speak.
2: I did not agree to what he said.
3: I'm sorry, you're not answering my question, Huda.
1: You've got to answer my question, otherwise you can't speak. Yes, Meghna.
2: Right. And your question.
3: I'm completely appalled and outraged by Huda's statements. First of all, nobody bought in religion. At the same time, I want to say that you cannot have selective outrage. You cannot oppose patriarchy. You have to oppose patriarchy, whether it wears a saffron thread or it wears a skull cap. This is about defending women. And I'm sorry, but women's issues are not, bargaining chips in your electoral politics. It's not a political football that you're playing. It's not even about religion. Women have a constitutional right. We are intellectually capable. We have our democratic rights to occupy public spaces. Who is anybody to tell us what to do and what not to do, and why men participating in a conversation about the permissions that women need? If you want to, instead of talking about how women should not occupy public spaces, talk about public spaces being made safe for women in the first place. This muftiarchy is dangerous to our constitution, to our democracy. Women need dignity. They do not need your protection. Keep men at home. If you think that women have to be, women have to be protected by our men. But men are the ones committing the crime, so keep men at
2: home. That is exactly what I'm saying. Let BJP not use this as a political.
1: Don't bring in the BJP to hide behind a non sequitur point, Huda. This has nothing to do with the BJP. Forget the BJP. I'm saying on record on my show at 9 p.m., I don't care about what the BJP's view on this is. I'm saying it with respect in front of Mr. Alphonse. I'm saying it. I don't care. This is the Indian public. This is the Indian public which is seeing the leader of the opposition saying he wants to smash the patriarchy, but he only wants to select smash one kind of patriarchy.
2: I do not agree to what he said. As a hijabi Muslim woman myself,
1: you do not agree. You do not agree to what he said.
2: I do not. But coming back to the point of any other party using this as a political ammunition is where the problem lies.
1: Beyond this debate. We have limited time, so I don't want to get into BJP Congress because that is beyond this debate. This is an issue-based debate about selective outrage of those who consider themselves custodians of women and liberation and feminism and liberalism, which is the biggest joke and hypocrisy in this country.
2: Syed,
1: why were you shaking your head when Mr. Alphonse was speaking? He said everything that made complete sense. This is a learned man. How dare he speak like this?
2: Agreed.
4: No, absolutely not, Shiv. The point that I was trying to make is about the historical context that he gave. I have history to that.
1: Come on, Syed. Come on.
4: Shiv, you need to hear me.
1: Don't give me a history book now.
4: No, hear me for a minute, sir. I've been waiting for my turn. Firstly, unequivocally, unconditionally on India's large...
1: Syed, I hope you can see Meghna's expression right now. If you could see Meghna's expression right now, you would know how silly you are sounding. Giving me a history book about a guy who says keep women in a box.
4: You've not even heard my point, and are you assuming?
1: Speak.
4: Come on, Shiv. You're better than this. Speak. Don't do this. Please. Thank you. Firstly, on India's largest news network, let me take the first opportunity as an Indian progressive Muslim and condemn the statement made by this Mufti.
1: Good.
4: I believe this Mufti has not even read Quran. If he read Quran, if he followed the Prophet Muhammad, he would know that Prophet Muhammad married ancient Arab's greatest businesswoman, Bibi Khadijatul Kubra. If in Islam or Quran, as he said, women cause destruction.
1: But this is not a debate about the Quran or Islam. That's what I'm trying to say. No, both you and Huda. I am sorry. Both you and Huda have made this about Islam. This is about women. Once again, women will lose. No, I'm sorry. I will not allow you to do this. I will not. I don't care what happens to me. I will not allow you to do this. You are making this about Islam because it is provocative. I am talking about women right now.
4: I am sorry.
1: No, I have not asked you to come here to defend anything. I have said, why isn't there a Jantar Mantar in Kerala right now against this man? Can I ask that? Why isn't there a Jantar Mantar in Kerala right now against this man?
4: Hear my point, Shiv.
2: And my co-panelist.
4: What did I say? Now hear me. 30 seconds, Shiv.
1: Nobody is questioning anything on this debate about Islam. Please do not provoke.
4: The point I'm making here is the statement made by the Mufti is aggressive, absolutely condemnable.
1: How polite? How loving? Oh, it's regressive. Oh, I don't agree with it. You know, you might as well send him a bouquet of roses and say, sir, I don't agree with you.
2: You have a right to think.
4: Shiv, now hear me out, Shiv. I think it's important. The point I'm making here is very important and this is a very sensitive subject. There are Islamic women I know who are even in prestigious institutions like yours who are thriving. Are they under destruction? No.
1: How is that the point? Please don't try and throw these little things at me and think I'm going to say, wow, kya debate point mara hai. Please, we have many women in our organization. Many of them are Muslims, but this is not a debate point. Come on, I am talking about what this man has said and why this fancy liberal feminist commentarian is silent like a lamb. In both of you, Huda and Syed, are also one of those lambs today. I have to say, you are both friends, but you are both behaving like lambs today.
4: Shiv, you lose.
1: I am disappointed in both of you.
4: You lost my respect today, Shiv.
2: We are literally.
4: I'm sorry, Shiv. You lost my respect today.
1: I'm sorry. Both of you have disappointed me today.
4: You lose my respect, Shiv. You had my respect today. You lose my respect.
2: Saying that.
1: Meghna.
3: Patriarchy, regardless of the religious vocabulary, you know, it uses to legitimize itself. And I think that's what she was saying. So I think your argument, I'm sorry, it does not hold any water at all. It is our constitutional right. We respect the constitution that gives us equal rights. This is not about religion. And women cannot be used as political football.
4: We are not even allowed to speak. Meghna ji, you and the BJP person is allowed to speak. We are not even allowed to speak.
1: I won't interrupt you. 30 seconds, I won't interrupt you. Speak, Syed.
4: What has happened to you, Shiv?
1: Let me earn back your respect. But you have to earn back my respect also now. Speak for 30 seconds.
4: Give me 30 seconds.
1: 30 seconds.
4: Thank you, Shiv. Shiv, the point of the matter I'm making is simple. I don't care what Huda says or any of the panelists say. What this Mufti has said is wrong. It's shameful. He should come out and apologize to all the Muslims.
1: Much better. Much better.
4: That is what I'm saying.
1: Much better.
4: Why are you interrupting?
1: That's good. More of this.
4: Why were you trying to stop me? This has been my point since day one. And Meghna ji, what did I say that irked you so much? The fact of the matter is, our Prophet Muhammad arose every time a woman arrived to meet him.
1: Nobody is even questioning that. Come on, don't make an emotional argument, Syed. Nobody is talking about Islam itself or history books. Nobody is saying that. People are talking about the words of one cleric, influential cleric. Don't try and conflate issues in order to... You're playing victim now. You're playing victim now and hiding behind something nobody has said. Don't do that. That's dangerous, Syed. You're being smart. Don't do that. We don't do that here on NDTV. Other channels will play Hindu Muslim. We are not doing that. This is an issue-based debate. This is not about Hindu or Muslim.
4: Who said Hindu? I didn't even use the word Hindu.
2: Hijabi Muslim women.
4: My God, I didn't even use the word Hindu.
2: You have managed to turn my point around. My question simply was, why is a women's freedom always the first battlefield? whenever society becomes anxious about culture or tradition, why is the first person they choose are the women? Why they close the discussion?
1: You know, Huda, you have chat GPT'd 5-6 points.
2: Question,
1: you have chat GPT'd 5-6 points and you've come here thinking that I'm going to give you applause for what you have said. I want to just give the last word to Mr. Alphonse, who has been very patient. I'll give him the last word. I just want to say, and listen, Huda and Syed are both friends.
2: I at least do not.
1: Huda and Syed are both friends, and I may have lost some respect today for not allowing you to speak, but I want to say something. I want to say something before giving the last word to Mr. Alphonse. I want to say,

0: both you and Syed, Huda and Syed, both of you have actually unwittingly proven my point today. You have proven my point today. You have proven my point by giving covering fire to the Grand Mufti. By explaining him. By giving different reasons. By saying history books. By saying Islam. By saying Prophet. You have given cover fire. You should have come here and said it is condemnable. This shameless man should apologize to every woman, especially Muslim women.
1: What is wrong with you? I condemn him unequivocally. I condemn him unequivocally. He should be ashamed. He should come out and ask for forgiveness.
0: Good.
1: For all the Muslim women.
0: There you go. There you go. There you go.
1: It's the same.
0: Much better. Much better.
1: Are you?
0: You started by saying I don't agree with him, and now you're saying you condemn it.
1: What is wrong?
0: That is evolution.
1: When did I give covering fire to this book?
0: I will give just 60 seconds. I have only 60 seconds left. For Mr. Alphonse, 60 seconds.
2: Hey, my plea to the entire country is I'm very glad ADTV is taking on this. Can we think as human beings in this country?
0: Yeah.
2: Can we think about progress? Can we think about dignity? Why don't we discuss these issues instead of saying women are slaves? Where are we? Let us talk as human beings, take ourselves forward. Education, healthcare, nutrition, there are a million things. And Mr. Abubakar Kandambaram, you are a very learned man. Please apologize to the country, to humanity. And Mr. Sadishan, please put these people in their place.
0: Yeah.
2: And also the IUML, put them in their place. You are a smart guy. You just begun your chief ministership. Put them in their place. Otherwise, you will be a disaster.
0: I will only end by saying this, and I thank all of you. I thank all of you for being with me. And you know that you are all, sometimes debates can get a little emotional and heated. You're all friends. Okay, and if I crossed any lines, my apologies to you. But remember one thing. I want to end only by saying...
3: Agree to what I said.
0: I want to end only by saying that the silence of the lambs has never been more deafening.
4: I'm on the banks of the Narayani River here. In Bharatpur district, what you see now is two bodies that have just been recovered from the Narayani River. One of the bodies is now being taken to the ambulance.
5: More than 350 bodies have already been taken out in a stretch of 50 kilometers.
6: I've come across a knapsack, obviously of a school child, and I know this because these are school textbooks.
7: A crisis of food articles, daily amenities.
5: These are live pictures of landslide happening just across the river.
4: These are images of those who are missing.
8: Standing right in front of a monastery where the last rites.
6: This is a power substation that I'm at, which is completely destroyed.
4: There is a deathly silence around this makeshift mass burial ground.
5: Real-time rescue operation in the middle of Trishuli River.

0: And finally, viewer, remember Mitsubishi, which kind of disappeared from the Indian auto market after being pretty big here? Well, the Mitsubishi Pajero is set to make a comeback with an all-new design and a more rugged, larger stance. The 7-seat SUV is expected to take on established rivals such as the Toyota Fortuner with a focus on off-road capability and everyday practicality. NDTV Automate gets you this report.
1: The Pajero is back, and Mitsubishi clearly hasn't bought it back to play safe. After being discontinued globally in 2021, Mitsubishi has finally unveiled the 5th-gen Pajero. The new Pajero gets a boxy upright design, a proper ladder frame chassis, and Mitsubishi's Super Select 4-wheel drive 2 system with low range. Under the bonnet is a 2.4-litre diesel putting out 480 Nm paired to an 8-speed automatic, and there's also 230mm of ground clearance, 7 seats and a cabin that combines old-school physical controls with modern tech, including dual 14.3-inch displays. But for us in India, the Pajero name carries a little more weight, because the original Pajero arrived here in 2002.

0: of the exact spot where the floods broke through. To my left over here, they were all homes. Ashwini, you see the bank of the river over here? They were all homes. None of them exist. They've been completely washed away. There is 100% destruction over here. 100%. There are no homes, no structures at all. As we go back towards Kathmandu, there's a helicopter right there. It's got dead bodies slung underneath it, is what we're told. Well, we're now in Trishuli, and it's in fact just on the banks of the Trishuli over here that a lot of the damage has taken place. Well, we are at one of the sites where there are rescue operations which are now taking place. The Nepalese army is over here. How is every minute absolutely critical in an operation like this? Time is not in your side.
1: We are more than 90 people here. So we are trying best.
0: With our reports, we hope to get and provide our viewers a bigger, better idea of the extent of the devastation and what the people of Nepal are going through. Vishnu Shom for NDTV.
2: The devastating floods that have struck Nepal have left behind scenes of heartbreaking destruction. Lives have been lost, families are grieving, many are still waiting desperately for news of those they love. Homes and livelihoods have been swept away, and the full measure of this tragedy is still unfolding.
3: NDTV has reached the ground zero. We are at the Nuwakot area of Nepal where the flash floods have hit. Situation is grim and it is only going to get tougher in next few hours. The arrangements are here being made for the rescue mission.
4: This is the under construction dam retaining wall there collapsed.
3: Biggest marketplace of this area. Now this is what remains of that biggest bazaar of this area.
5: Hamara ladka aur hamari patni chali gayi.
4: More than 24 hours the restoration work is still going on.
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8: 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Ambitions crossing borders. Voices refusing to wait their turn. India is chasing years. Faster. Bolder.

Hello and welcome. My name is Reet Kaur Sahani. You're watching Andy TV. Well, we have a whole lot lined up for you this morning, but let's first take you through the headlines of the hour. Hopes of finding more survivors among thousands still missing in Nepal are fading. Nepal's flash floods have claimed over 1,200 lives, with more than 4,000 still missing amid ongoing rescue efforts. Severe flood conditions have gripped 23 districts of Uttar Pradesh out of 35 districts impacted so far during the current monsoon spell. Prime Minister Modi speaks to Mayor and DM of Varanasi on the situation. Internal drift in the Telangana Congress has intensified. Chief Minister Revanth Reddy has dropped Konda Surekha from the Council of Ministers. The recommendation for removal has been sent to the Governor. TMC National General Secretary and Member

0: of Parliament Abhishek Banerjee has blamed the BJP supporters for vandalizing the party's Kamak Street office in Kolkata. BJP hits back and says TMC's own people are involved in infighting. Maharashtra FDA is tightening its food safety crackdown, with pan masala advertisements and festival-related food adulteration both coming under the scanner. Maharashtra FDA Commissioner Tukaram Munde says notices have been issued to three celebrities over pan masala advertisements. Recent breaking news coming in at the top of the hour. Now, ISRO has successfully launched about the GLCLV, in fact, F-17. ISRO has, in fact, launched the Earth Observation Satellite. Now, we're going to take you through the details once again. The ISRO has, in fact, successfully launched the GSLV F-17. It's launched the Earth Observation Satellite. ISRO chief has also, in fact, hailed the mission as well as the success. We have some reactions lined up for you. Let's take you through them.
1: I am very happy to announce that GSLV F-17 vehicle has successfully and precisely injected the Advanced Earth Observation Satellite 05, the geo-imaging star satellite, in the intended and required orbit. Once the Earth Observation Satellite 05 is operationalized in the orbit, it will become the India's first dedicated imaging satellite from the geo orbit, providing important strategic data for our country.
2: No, this year we are targeting 6 more launches this year, and we are planning to have the navigation satellite launch. NVA-03 satellite launch is targeted. Then, of course, we all are working for the Gaganyaan, uncrewed Gaganyaan vehicle, that is also targeted this calendar year. And this finance year, totally 6 launches are targeted with the guidance of Honorable Prime Minister of India.
3: The PSLV, the workhorse rocket of ISRO, still remains grounded. There were many questions being asked of the Indian Space Research Organization, and early morning, as the geosynchronous satellite launch vehicle, earlier sometimes dubbed as the naughty boy of ISRO, sleekly went into the dark night sky and earned the nickname of Smart Boy. The geosynchronous satellite launch vehicle, on its 19th flight, delivered precisely the Earth imaging satellite into its correct orbit. The EOS 5 satellite is a very unique satellite which will sit right above India, 36,000 kilometers above the Earth, and have a continuous hawk's eye view of Earth and India from that perch. It will be used for disaster monitoring, but more importantly, for maintaining security and surveillance on India's borders.
0: All right, let's take you through more developments now taking shape at this hour. More than a week after the devastating floods in Nepal, rescue and relief operations are still underway, with India even aiding the efforts. As for the Indian ambassador in Nepal, as many as 166 Indians have been rescued so far, and among them a 21-member group of pilgrims from Tamil Nadu who were on Kailash Mansarovar Yatra, and over 80 workers from a hydropower project in the flood-hit area. Amidst this, India has stepped up its aid efforts. Two IAF C-130J aircrafts have airlifted more than 21 tons of relief material to Nepal, including medicines and even forensic equipment. A 19-member forensic team is on ground zero, helping collect and analyze the DNA samples even as search and rescue operations continue in the flood-hit regions. Now, reporting from Nepal, in fact, in Galchi, Nepal, 84 kilometers south of Rasuwagadi border with China, where the sheer volume and force of the deluge left a trail of destruction hours away from the epicenter. Raging flood water swept through the region, washing out concrete bridges, even destroying homes and knocking out a major power substation. NDTV's Vishnu Shom has filed this ground report from this very region. Take a look.
4: Perhaps the toughest part of covering war or natural disasters is coming across accounts of what little children may have endured, perhaps lost their lives. over here about 2 hours south of Kathmandu, in a place which has been devastated, I've come across a knapsack, obviously of a school child, and I know this because these are school textbooks. The little boy's name is Roshan Mejav, a class 7 student, roll number 31. This is his Nepali textbook, and he studies or studied at the Sri Bagesh Secondary School. This textbook, and I did open it up, was I think a geography textbook. He's got his scale over here, and he's got two pens as well, and I think there was some food item kept inside the bag. I'm not going to touch it any further. I'm not going to move it from this spot. I just hope this little child has survived and comes back and takes what belongs to him. But I've had the misfortune of having covered the loss of children here in Nepal. I've seen a PlayStation of a child in Sendai in Japan during the Pacific tsunami. And I have seen in Ukraine a teddy bear, quite obviously of a child, just sitting there in between two building blocks which had been destroyed by a Russian bomb or missile attack. The number of little children who've lost their lives here in Nepal, countless. Will we ever get a real idea of what's happened to them? And will this child please appear from somewhere and reclaim what belongs to him?
0: Bodies have been recovered from the flood-hit site, covered and carefully packaged. They are now being taken away as the grim recovery operation still continues. NDTV's Vedika Sood is on Ground Zero with the latest on the victims and the ongoing rescue efforts. Take a look at our ground report.

a deathly silence around this makeshift mass burial ground here in Bharatpur district in Nepal. What you see behind me is where more than 300 unidentified bodies have been temporarily buried. Bodies recovered from the Naraini River over the last several days, ever since the flash floods struck. They have been brought here because the morgues and other facilities simply do not have the capacity to hold such a large number of bodies for an extended period. But this is not a final burial. The process of identifying these people continues, and there is another challenge here. As you can see, it continues to rain through the day, and the rain is softening the soil around these graves, making the ground more difficult to work with, and any future exhumation will be even more complicated. So let's tell you how these bodies will be ultimately identified. Bharatpur district, which is about 200 kilometers away from Kathmandu right now. To my left, you can see a lot of personnel from the Nepal police. One of them has a drone on him, and he set that drone off to find any indication of bodies or survival in the Naraini River here to my right. There are boats also. Rescue operations continue. According to the Nepali police, what we've got to know is from this river, the Naraini River, 355 bodies have already been recovered. About 335 have been buried for now. Of course, this is temporary burials that are taking place. Remember, Nepal cremates its people. It's a Hindu nation. But for now, temporary burials are taking place, given that they have not been able to identify these bodies, or the families have not claimed these bodies yet. That's the drone there. They're trying to look for any indication of any bodies or survival. This will continue through the day today for the next few hours. There's an overcast sky for now. That's the drone there on top that you see. It's going to go again into the river in a while from now for any signs of survival. Decomposed bodies, two of them, we believe both are of men, are now being pulled out of the boat by the teams there. You can see 1, 2, 3, 6 people who are helping with those bodies, I believe. And of course, they are in a highly decomposed state. They've been in the river for many days now. For almost 9 days, these bodies have been in the river. As you can see, these bodies are being taken away from the boat. All right, so those bodies are being kept here for now. I've been told that they'll be taken to the mortuary after this, after which these bodies will be

0: There'll be a DNA testing that will happen. There'll be an identification number that will be given to these two bodies. Then they will be temporarily buried till someone comes and claims those bodies based on the DNA evidence that is there. As you can see in Bharatpur, the tragedy continues to unfold every day through these people who've been on the ground relentlessly working, trying to find and recover these dead bodies, and through drones that have been used to identify these dead bodies in the Naraini River. These bodies are being pulled out on a daily basis. All right, so one of the bodies is now being taken to the ambulance. Like I said, there's a very strong stench coming from the body, highly decomposed. We believe it's of a man, the body that has been lying in the Naraini River. It's been floating in the Naraini River now for 9 days. This body is being taken to the ambulance, which is still about 35, 40 meters away from us. This body will then be taken to the morgue, like I said. DNA sampling will be done. There will be an identification number that will be given to the body, and then the body will be temporarily buried. Remember, Nepal being a Hindu nation, they cremate bodies, but given the number of bodies as of now, they're temporarily burying these bodies till a family member comes to claim them. It's now being taken all the way to the ambulance, after which it'll be taken to the morgue. This is Vedika Sood for NDTV in Bharatpur district of Nepal.
1: Well, the devastating floods have dealt a major blow to Nepal's hydropower sector. The Trishuli Basin, home to several major projects, has been among the worst hit. And India is now helping with rescue and relief decades after it constructed the hydro station to kickstart Nepal's domestic power grid. Take a look at this next report that brings you all the updates.
2: Disaster zone is not very far, as it were. By air, it's just about 15 odd minutes. Remember, it's not just about the loss of lives. It's also about rebuilding Nepal and certainly this valley.
3: Yesterday, NDTV took you over the Bhotakoshi Trishuli Valley, where the flood left behind a landscape buried under millions of tons of debris. Roads, bridges, and even the Nepal-China border post were swept away as the Trishuli River Basin bore the full force of the disaster. But the destruction goes beyond roads and settlements. Nepal's hydropower sector has also taken a massive hit. The floods have wiped out or severely damaged 281 megawatts of operational capacity, while another 388 megawatts under construction have been disrupted. At the heart of the damage is the Trishuli River. It's home to a cluster of major hydropower projects that are now in emergency shutdown and recovery mode. The biggest among them is the Upper Trishuli 1 project, backed by South Korean investors and the World Bank's IFC. Further along the river are Upper Trishuli 3A and 37 megawatt Upper Trishuli 3B projects. And then there is the original Trishuli station, a 24 megawatt project that dates back to 1967. The scale of the emergency is also personal. Dozens of Indian workers were at the Upper Trishuli 1 site when the flood struck. India has since deployed an 11-member specialized tunnel rescue and medical team who are assisting rescue ops. And India's connection to the Trishuli project goes back much further. India funded and constructed the original Trishuli hydropower station in 1967. It was a bilateral project to help kickstart Nepal's domestic power grid. More than five decades later, that relationship has come full circle. India once again helping Nepal respond to a crisis at the very heart of its hydropower sector.
1: All right, let's now turn our attention to Uttar Pradesh. Uttar Pradesh is now battling a widening flood situation, with 23 districts currently affected as rivers continue to swell after incessant rainfall. More than 16,000 people have been evacuated so far, while at least 15 deaths have been reported in rain-related incidents. Around 1,500 boats and over 1,000 medical teams have also been deployed as part of the rescue and relief operations. In Farrukhabad, Chief Minister Yogi Adityanath conducted an aerial survey and distributed relief material to over 1,000 affected families. The government says the 24-hour control rooms, relief posts and camps are currently operational all across Uttar Pradesh. With that, we're slipping into a short break. See you on the other side with more news and updates.
4: Across the country, he has tracked the pulse of power from Washington to Korea. Witnessed history being made in global capitals and conflict zones. Brought clarity to complex issues of national security and international affairs. Aditya Raj Kaul, covering international affairs like no one else. Only on NDTV Network.
0: I'm on the banks of the Narayani River here in Bharatpur district. What you see now is two bodies that have just been recovered from the Narayani River. One of the bodies is now being taken to the ambulance.
5: More than 350 bodies have already been taken out in a stretch of 50 kilometers.
6: I've come across a knapsack, obviously of a school child, and I know this because these are school textbooks.
5: A crisis of food articles, daily amenities. These are live pictures of landslide happening just across the river.
0: These are images of those who are missing.
7: Standing right in front of a monastery where the last rites.
6: This is a power substation that I'm at, which is completely destroyed.
0: There is a deathly silence around this makeshift mass burial ground.
5: Real-time rescue operation in the middle of Trishuli River.
4: Three decades of watching the world change. Of asking the questions that couldn't wait. Of telling the stories that couldn't be ignored. Of holding the line when it mattered most. Times change, our purpose doesn't. NDTV 24/7 is now NDTV, when it really matters.

A second changes everything. A minute moves a nation. An hour becomes history. For three decades, NDTV has been there. 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

0: 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The front lines of Kargil. 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
6: Your friend said, "Ye le le." 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
8: I'm on the banks of the Narayani River here in Bharatpur district. What you see now is two bodies that have just been recovered from the Narayani River. One of the bodies is now being taken to the ambulance.
9: More than 350 bodies have already been taken out in a stretch of 50 kilometers.
10: I've come across a knapsack, obviously of a school child, and I know this because these are school textbooks.
11: A crisis of food articles, daily amenities.
9: These are live pictures of landslide happening just across the river.
12: Welcome back, my name is Reet Kaur Sahani, you're watching NDTV. We have some breaking news coming in at this hour, let's take you through it. US Vice President J.D. Vance has downplayed the Iran conflict. J.D. Vance has said, "I do not want to call it a war," and has gone on to further add that it would not set artificial timeline for the war. J.D. Vance says, and in fact even claims, that the US has destroyed Iran's nuclear facilities. So an important statement issued by the US Vice President J.D. Vance. Let's also listen into his reaction coming in.
13: I wouldn't call it a war. Right now, there is no active shooting. I recognize there have been places where this has flared up. Major combat operations, again, major combat operations lasted for about 6 weeks. And since then, we destroyed, of course, their nuclear facilities with Midnight Hammer. With Epic Fury, we destroyed their defense industrial base for producing weapons, and also a lot of their conventional military. And then we made it harder for them to rebuild that nuclear program. But when you ask, when will this end? You're asking me a question like, when will the Iranians stop shooting at ships? I think the reality is, I don't know the answer to that question. You would have to ask the Iranians.
12: My colleague Rishabh now joins us on the broadcast to bring us the updates. Rishabh, of course, the crucial question after J.D. Vance's statement truly remains that if this isn't war, then what is?
14: Well, Reet, if we talk about Iran, Iran has now become the 21st century Vietnam for United States. So J.D. Vance, in his answer, was very clear that he's not calling it a war, because there was 6 weeks when there was active combat, and since then there have been a situation where everyone, both Iran and United States, is actually waiting who blinks first, and none of them are ready to take a step back. But the way there is frustration, the way there is desperation that is being seen in the Washington administration, especially keeping an eye on the midterms that are now months away, or for that matter weeks away now, it is very clear that Iran has somehow very categorically come out, victorious in this whole conflict. Now, just yesterday there was this post from Donald Trump, the president of the United States, that the state of Hamas should be called Trump, state of Trump or Trump Strait. Now JD Vance coming in and saying that we do not have an answer. Let Iranians answer it, that when will things get better? We will not talk to Tehran till they stop hitting the commercial ships. Iran wasn't hitting the commercial ship before 28th of February. A lot of things that the US is talking about wasn't even happening before 28th of February. And after all this war, the goalposts have shifted.
12: Right.
14: It was from regime change to denuclearization to demilitarization. And now the way things are, Strait of Hormuz is still blocked. Iran is working on its own will, how Strait of Hormuz will work. And whatever things were normal before 28th of February is now the priority for US. So the showcase is that Iran has come out victorious out of this.
12: Absolutely. Of course, Rishabh, both sides are refusing to back down from the conflict. In fact, thank you so much for joining us this morning and bringing us those crucial updates. With that, we're slipping into a short break. Stay on the other side with more news and updates. Stay on with us in the broadcast.
0: He has tracked the pulse of power from Washington to Korea. Witnessed history being made in global capitals and conflict zones. Brought clarity to complex issues of national security and international affairs. Aditya Raj Kaul, covering international affairs like no one else. 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
8: I'm on the banks of the Narayani River here in Bharatpur district. What you see now is two bodies that have just been recovered from the Narayani River. One of the bodies is now being taken to the ambulance.
9: More than 350 bodies have already been taken out in a stretch of 50 kilometers.
10: I've come across a knapsack, obviously of a school child, and I know this because these are school textbooks.
11: A crisis of food articles, daily amenities.
9: These are live pictures of landslide happening just across the river.
8: These are images of those who are missing.
11: I'm standing right in front of a monastery where the last rites.
10: This is a power substation that I'm at, which is completely destroyed.
8: There is a deathly silence around this makeshift mass burial ground.
9: Real-time rescue operation in the middle of Trishuli River.
0: Three decades of watching the world change. Of asking the questions that couldn't wait. Of telling the stories that couldn't be ignored. Of holding the line when it mattered most. Times change, our purpose doesn't. 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

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A minute moves a nation. 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

0: 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India is chasing years. 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More restless. 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When it really matters. The front lines of Kargil. The fury of Operation Sindhu.
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0: Hello and welcome. My name is Reet Kaur Sahani. You're watching NDTV. Well, we have a whole lot lined up for you this morning, but let's first take you through the headlines of the hour. Hopes of finding more survivors among thousands still missing in Nepal are fading. Nepal's flash floods have claimed over 1,200 lives, with more than 4,000 still missing amid ongoing rescue efforts. Severe flood conditions have gripped 23 districts of Uttar Pradesh out of 35 districts impacted so far during the current monsoon spell. Prime Minister Modi speaks to Mayor and DM of Varanasi on the situation. Internal rift in the Telangana Congress has intensified. Chief Minister Revanth Reddy has dropped Konda Surekha from the Council of Ministers. The recommendation for removal has been sent to the Governor. TMC National General Secretary and Member Parliament Abhishek Banerjee has blamed the BJP supporters for vandalising the party's Kamak Street office in Kolkata. BJP hits back and says TMC's own people are involved in infighting. Maharashtra FDA is tightening its food safety crackdown, with pan masala advertisements and festival-related food adulteration both coming under the scanner. Maharashtra FDA Commissioner Tukaram Munde says notices have been issued to three celebrities over pan masala advertisements. We have some breaking news coming in at the top of the hour. Now, ISRO has successfully launched about the GLCLV, in fact, F-17. ISRO has, in fact, launched the Earth Observation Satellite. Now, we're going to take you through the details once again. The ISRO has, in fact, successfully launched the GSLV F-17. It's launched the Earth Observation Satellite. ISRO chief has also, in fact, hailed the mission as well as the success. We have some reactions lined up for you. Let's take you through them.
1: I am very happy to announce that GSLV F-17 vehicle has successfully and precisely injected the Advanced Earth Observation Satellite 05, the geo-imaging star satellite, in the intended and required orbit. Once the Earth Observation Satellite 05 is operationalized in the orbit, it will become the India's first dedicated imaging satellite from the geo orbit, providing important strategic data for our country.
2: No, this year we are targeting 6 more launches this year, and we are planning to have the navigation satellite launch. NVS-03 satellite launch is targeted. Then, of course, we all are working for the Gaganyaan, uncrewed Gaganyaan vehicle that is also targeted this calendar year. And this financial year, totally 6 launches are targeted with the guidance of Honorable Prime Minister of India.
3: The PSLV, the workhorse rocket of ISRO, still remains grounded. There were many questions being asked of the Indian Space Research Organization, and early morning, as the geosynchronous satellite launch vehicle, earlier sometimes dubbed as the naughty boy of ISRO, sleekly went into the dark night sky and earned the nickname of Smart Boy. The geosynchronous satellite launch vehicle, on its 19th flight, delivered precisely the Earth imaging satellite into its correct orbit. The EOS 5 satellite is a very unique satellite which will sit right above India, 36,000 kilometers above the Earth, and have a continuous hawk's eye view of Earth and India from that perch. It will be used for disaster monitoring, but more importantly, for maintaining security and surveillance on India's borders.
0: All right, let's take you through more developments now taking shape at this hour. More than a week after the devastating floods in Nepal, rescue and relief operations are still underway, with India even aiding the efforts. As for the Indian ambassador in Nepal, as many as 166 Indians have been rescued so far, and among them a 21-member group of pilgrims from Tamil Nadu who were on Kailash Mansarovar Yatra, and over 80 workers from a hydropower project in the flood-hit area. Amidst this, India has stepped up its aid efforts. Two IAF-C, in fact, 130J aircrafts have airlifted more than 21 tons of relief material to Nepal, including medicines and even forensic equipment. A 19-member forensic team is on ground zero, helping collect and analyze the DNA samples even as search and rescue operations continue in the flood-hit regions. Now, reporting from Nepal, in fact, in Galchi, Nepal, 84 kilometers south of Rasuwagadi border with China, where the sheer volume and force of the deluge left a trail of destruction hours away from the epicenter. Raging flood water swept through the region, washing out concrete bridges, even destroying homes and knocking out a major power substation. NDTV's Vishnu Shom has filed this ground report from this very region. Take a look.
4: Perhaps the toughest part of covering war or natural disasters is coming across accounts of what little children may have endured, perhaps lost their lives. Over here, about 2 hours south of Kathmandu, in a place which has been devastated, I've come across a knapsack, obviously of a school child, and I know this because these are school textbooks. The little boy's name is Roshan Mejav, a class 7 student, roll number 31. This is his Nepali textbook. And he studied at the Sri Bagesh Secondary School. This textbook, and I did open it up, was, I think, a geography textbook. He's got his scale over here, and he's got two pens as well. And I think there was some food item kept inside the bag. I'm not going to touch it any further. I'm not going to move it from this spot. I just hope this little child has survived and comes back and takes what belongs to him. But I've had the misfortune of having covered the loss of children here in Nepal. I've seen a PlayStation of a child in Sendai in Japan during the Pacific tsunami. And I have seen in Ukraine a teddy bear, quite obviously of a child, just sitting there in between two building blocks which had been destroyed by a Russian bomb or missile attack. The number of little children who've lost their lives here in Nepal, countless. Will we ever get a real idea of what's happened to them? And will this child please appear from somewhere and reclaim what belongs to him?
0: Bodies have been recovered from the flood-hit site, covered and carefully packaged. They are now being taken away as the grim recovery operation still continues. NDTV's Vedika Sood is on ground zero with the latest on the victims and the ongoing rescue efforts. Take a look at our ground report.

a deathly silence around this makeshift mass burial ground here in Bharatpur district in Nepal. What you see behind me is where more than 300 unidentified bodies have been temporarily buried. Bodies recovered from the Naraini River over the last several days, ever since the flash floods struck. They have been brought here because the morgues and other facilities simply do not have the capacity to hold such a large number of bodies for an extended period. But this is not a final burial. The process of identifying these people continues, and there is another challenge here. As you can see, it continues to rain through the day, and the rain is softening the soil around these graves, making the ground more difficult to work with, and any future exhumation will be even more complicated. So let's

0: tell you how these bodies will be ultimately identified. Bharatpur district, which is about 200 kilometers away from Kathmandu. Right now, to my left, you can see a lot of personnel from the Nepal police. One of them has a drone on him and he set that drone off to find any indication of bodies or survival in the Narayani River here to my right. There are boats also. Rescue operations continue. According to the Nepali police, what we've got to know is from this river, the Narayani River, 355 bodies have already been recovered. About 335 have been buried for now. Of course, this is temporary burials that are taking place. Remember, Nepal cremates its people. It's a Hindu nation. But for now, temporary burials are taking place, given that they have not been able to identify these bodies or the families have not claim these bodies yet. That's the drone there. They're trying to look for any indication of any bodies or survival. This will continue through the day today for the next few hours. There's an overcast sky for now. That's the drone there on top that you see. It's going to go again into the river in a while from now for any signs of survival. Decomposed bodies, two of them, we believe both are of men, are now being pulled out of the boat by the teams there. You can see 1, 2, 3, 6 people who are helping with those bodies, I believe. And of course, they are in a highly decomposed state. They've been in the river for many days now. For almost 9 days, these bodies have been in the river. As you can see, these bodies are being taken away from the boat. All right, so those bodies are being kept here for now. I've been told that they'll be taken to the mortuary after this, after which these bodies will be, there'll be a DNA testing that will happen. There'll be an identification number that will be given to these two bodies. Then they will be temporarily buried till someone comes and claims those bodies based on the DNA evidence that is there. As you can see in Bharatpur, the tragedy continues to unfold every day through these people who've been on the ground relentlessly working, trying to find and recover these dead bodies, and through drones that have been used to identify these dead bodies in the Narayani River. These bodies are being pulled out on a daily basis. All right, so one of the bodies is now being taken to the ambulance. Like I said, there's a very strong stench coming from the body, highly decomposed. We believe it's of a man, the body that has been lying in the Narayani River. It's been floating in the Narayani River now for 9 days. This body is being taken to the ambulance, which is still about 35, 40 meters away from us. This body will then be taken to the morgue. Like I said, DNA sampling will be done. There will be an identification number that will be given to the body, and then the body will be temporarily buried. Remember, Nepal being a Hindu nation, they cremate bodies, but given the number of bodies as of now, they're temporarily burying these bodies till a family member comes to claim them. It's now being taken all the way to the ambulance, after which it'll be taken to the morgue. This is Vedika Sood for NDTV in Bharatpur district of Nepal.
1: Well, the devastating floods have dealt a major blow to Nepal's hydropower sector. The Trishuli basin, home to several major projects, has been among the worst hit. And India is now helping with rescue and relief decades after it constructed the hydro station to kickstart Nepal's domestic power grid. Take a look at this next report that brings you all the updates.
2: Disaster zone is not very far, as it were. By air, it's just about 15 odd minutes. Remember, it's not just about the loss of lives. It's also about rebuilding Nepal and certainly this valley.
3: Yesterday, NDTV took you over the Bhotakoshi Trishuli Valley, where the flood left behind a landscape buried under millions of tons of debris. Roads, bridges, and even the Nepal-China border post were swept away as the Trishuli River Basin bore the full force of the disaster. But the destruction goes beyond roads and settlements. Nepal's hydropower sector has also taken a massive hit. The floods have wiped out or severely damaged 281 megawatts of operational capacity, while another 388 megawatts under construction have been disrupted. At the heart of the damage is the Trishuli River. It's home to a cluster of major hydropower projects that are now in emergency shutdown and recovery mode. The biggest among them is the Upper Trishuli 1 project backed by South Korean investors and the World Bank's IFC. Further along the river are Upper Trishuli 3A and 37 megawatt Upper Trishuli 3B projects. And then there is the original Trishuli station, a 24 megawatt project that dates back to 1967. The scale of the emergency is also personal. Dozens of Indian workers were at the Upper Trishuli 1 site when the flood struck. India has since deployed an 11-member specialized tunnel rescue and medical team who are assisting rescue ops. And India's connection to the Trishuli project goes back much further. India funded and constructed the original Trishuli hydropower station in 1967. It was a bilateral project to help kickstart Nepal's domestic power grid. More than five decades later, that relationship has come full circle. India once again helping Nepal respond to a crisis at the very heart of its hydropower sector.
1: All right, let's now turn our attention to Uttar Pradesh. Uttar Pradesh is now battling a widening flood situation, with 23 districts currently affected as rivers continue to swell after incessant rainfall. More than 16,000 people have been evacuated so far, while at least 15 deaths have been reported in rain-related incidents. Around 1,500 boats and over 1,000 medical teams have also been deployed as part of the rescue and relief operations. In Farrukhabad, Chief Minister Yogi Adityanath conducted an aerial survey and distributed relief material to over 1,000 affected families. The government says the 24-hour control rooms, relief posts and camps are currently operational all across Uttar Pradesh. With that, we're slipping into a short break. See you on the other side with more news and updates.
4: He has tracked the pulse of power from Washington to Korea. Witnessed history being made in global capitals and conflict zones. Brought clarity to complex issues of national security and international affairs. Aditya Raj Kaul, covering international affairs like no one else. Only on NDTV Network.
0: I'm on the banks of the Narayani River here in Bharatpur district. What you see now is two bodies that have just been recovered from the Narayani River. One of the bodies is now being taken to the ambulance.
5: More than 350 bodies have already been taken out in a stretch of 50 kilometers.
6: I've come across a knapsack, obviously of a school child, and I know this because these are school textbooks.
5: A crisis of food articles, daily amenities. These are live pictures of landslide happening just across the river.
0: These are images of those who are missing.
5: Standing right in front of a monastery where the last rites.
2: This is a power substation that I'm at, which is completely destroyed.
0: There is a deathly silence around this makeshift mass burial ground.
5: Real-time rescue operation in the middle of Trishuli River.
4: Three decades of watching the world change. Of asking the questions that couldn't wait. Of telling the stories that couldn't be ignored. Of holding the line when it mattered most. Times change, our purpose doesn't. NDTV 24/7 is now NDTV, when it really matters.

A second changes everything. A minute moves a nation. An hour becomes history. For three decades, NDTV has been there for the moments that were unstoppable, unmissable, unforgettable. 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

0: levels of engagement. 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India is chasing gears. Faster, bolder, more restless. It doesn't stop. Neither do we. NDTV, when it really matters. The front lines of Kargil. The fury of Operation Sindhu.
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8: Welcome back. My name is Reet Kaur Sahani. You're watching NDTV. Here's some breaking news coming in at this hour. Let's take you through it. U.S. Vice President J.D. Vance has downplayed the Iran conflict. J.D. Vance has said, "I do not want to call it a war," and has gone on to further add that it would not set artificial timeline for the war. J.D. Vance says, and in fact even claims, that the U.S. has destroyed Iran's nuclear facilities. So an important statement issued by the U.S. Vice President J.D. Vance. Let's also listen into his reaction coming in.
9: "I wouldn't call it a war. Right now there is no active shooting. I recognize there have been places where this has flared up. Major combat operations, again, major combat operations lasted for about 6 weeks. And since then, we destroyed, of course, their nuclear facilities with Midnight Hammer. With Epic Fury, we destroyed their defense industrial base for producing weapons and also a lot of their conventional military. And then we made it harder for them to rebuild that nuclear program. But when you ask, when will this end? You're asking me a question like, when will the Iranians stop shooting at ships? I think the reality is, I don't know the answer to that question. You would have to ask the Iranians."
8: My colleague Rishabh now joins us on the broadcast to bring us the updates. Rishabh, of course, the crucial question after J.D. Vance's statement truly remains that if this isn't war, then what is?
10: Well, Reet, if we talk about Iran, Iran has now become the 21st century Vietnam for United States. So J.D. Vance, in his answer, was very clear that he's not calling it a war, because there was 6 weeks when there was active combat, and since then there have been a situation where everyone, both Iran and United States, is actually waiting who blinks first, and none of them are ready to take a step back. But the way there is frustration, the way there is desperation that is being seen in the Washington administration, especially keeping an eye on the midterm,

0: Iran wasn't hitting the commercial ship before 28th of February. A lot of things that the US is talking about wasn't even happening before 28th of February. And after all this war, you know, the goalposts have shifted.
1: Right.
0: It was from regime change to denuclearization to demilitarization. And now the way things are, Strait of Hormuz is still blocked. Iran is working on its own will, how Strait of Hormuz will work. And whatever things were normal before 28th of February is now the priority for US. So the showcase is that Iran has come out victorious out of this.
1: Absolutely. Of course, you know, Rishabh, both sides are refusing to back down from the conflict. In fact, thank you so much for joining us this morning and bringing us those crucial updates. With that, we're slipping into a short break. Stay on the other side with more news and updates. Stay on with us on the broadcast.
2: Across the country, he has tracked the pulse of power from Washington to Korea. Witnessed history being made in global capitals and conflict zones. Brought clarity to complex issues of national security and international affairs. Aditya Raj Kaul, covering international affairs like no one else. 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
3: I'm on the banks of the Narayani River here in Bharatpur district. What you see now is two bodies that have just been recovered from the Narayani River. One of the bodies is now being taken to the ambulance.
4: More than 350 bodies have already been taken out in a stretch of 50 kilometers.
5: I've come across a knapsack, obviously of a school child, and I know this because these are school textbooks.
4: A crisis of food articles, daily amenities. These are live pictures of landslide happening just across the river.
3: These are images of those who are missing.
4: I'm standing right in front of a monastery where the last rites.
5: This is a power substation that I'm at, which is completely destroyed.
3: There is a deathly silence around this makeshift mass burial ground.
4: Real-time rescue operation in the middle of Trishuli River.
2: Three decades of watching the world change. Of asking the questions that couldn't wait. Of telling the stories that couldn't be ignored. Of holding the line when it mattered most. Times change, our purpose doesn't. 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

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A minute moves a nation. 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

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Ambitions crossing borders. Voices refusing to wait their turn. India is chasing gears. Faster. Bolder. More restless. It doesn't stop. Neither do we. NDTV. When it

0: 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The front lines of Kargil. The fury of Operation Sindoor.
1: So many attacks.
0: The chaos and cries of disaster zones. To fighter jet cockpits. And the world's most defining interviews.
1: It's incredible.
0: He has seen history break. 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
2: Hello, welcome and a very good morning. My name is Reet Kaur Sahani and you're watching NDTV. Well, we've got an action-packed show lined up just for you, but let's first take you through the headlines of the hour. Hopes of finding more survivors among thousands still missing in Nepal are fading.

0: ISRO successfully launches Earth Observation Satellite, the EOS-5, India's first ever imaging satellite to monitor, in fact, from 36 kilometers above the Earth. Hopes of finding more survivors among thousands still missing in Nepal are now fading. Nepal's flash floods have claimed over 1,200 lives, with more than 4,000 still missing amid the ongoing rescue efforts. Severe flood conditions have gripped 23 districts of Uttar Pradesh out of 35 districts impacted so far during the current monsoon spell. Prime Minister Modi speaks to the mayor, the DM of Varanasi, on the flood situation. Internal rift in Telangana Congress intensifies. Chief Minister Revanth Reddy has dropped Kondar Surekha from the Council of Ministers. The recommendation for removal has now been sent to the governor. TMC National General Secretary and Member Parliament Abhishek Banerjee blamed the BJP supporters for vandalizing the party's street office in Kolkata. BJP hits back and says TMC's own people are involved in infighting. Maharashtra's FDA is now tightening its food safety crackdown, with pan masala advertisements and festival-related food adulteration both coming under the scanner. Maharashtra FDA Commissioner Tukaram Munde says notices have been issued to three celebrities over pan masala advertisements. All right, let's take you through the top story of the hour coming in from Nepal. More than a week after the devastating floods in Nepal, rescue and relief operations are still underway, with India even aiding the efforts. As per the Indian ambassador in Nepal, as many as 166 Indians have been rescued so far. And among them is a 21-member group of pilgrims from Tamil Nadu who were on the Kailash Mansarovar Yatra. Over 80 workers also from a hydropower project in flood-hit areas have now been rescued. Amidst this, India has stepped up its aid efforts. Two AIF C-130J aircrafts have in fact airlifted more than 21 tons of relief material to Nepal. This includes medicines and even forensic equipment. A 19-member forensic team is on ground zero, helping collect and analyze DNA samples even as search and rescue operations continue in the flood-hit region.
1: The floods happened on August 26th, and as soon as we got the information, we had been in coordination with the Nepalese government and authorities and started tracking information about Indians who would be missing in this floods. There were several groups of pilgrims who were going to Kailash Mansarovar Yatra or coming back. There were workers from India who are working in several hydropower projects in that same area. So we had shared whatever information we could gather with the Nepali army and the security forces of Nepal, who are doing the combing operations and search and rescue. So as on date, with the help of Nepali army, we've been able to rescue 166 people altogether.
0: Well, tracking more updates from Nepal for you, remember that NDTV is on ground zero reporting relentlessly for you. Reporting drive from Galchi, 84 kilometers south of the Rasuwagadi border with China, where the sheer volume and force of the deluge left a trail of destruction hours away from the epicenter. Raging flood water swept through the region, washing out concrete bridges, destroying homes and even knocking out a major power substation. NDTV's Vishnu Shom has filed this ground report. Let's take a look.
2: Perhaps the toughest part of covering war or natural disasters is coming across accounts of what little children may have endured, perhaps lost their lives. Over here, about 2 hours south of Kathmandu, in a place which has been devastated, I've come across a knapsack, obviously of a school child, and I know this because these are school textbooks. The little boy's name is Roshan Mejav, a class 7 student, roll number 31. This is his Nepali textbook. And he studied at the Sri Bagesh Secondary School. This textbook, and I did open it up, was, I think, a geography textbook. He's got his scale over here, and he's got two pens as well. And I think there was some food item kept inside the bag. I'm not going to touch it any further. I'm not going to move it from this spot. I just hope this little child has survived and comes back and takes what belongs to him. But I've had the misfortune of having covered the loss of of children here in Nepal. I've seen a PlayStation of a child in Sendai in Japan during the Pacific tsunami. And I have seen in Ukraine a teddy bear, quite obviously of a child, just sitting there in between two building blocks which had been destroyed by a Russian bomb or missile attack. The number of little children who've lost their lives here in Nepal, countless. Will we ever get a real idea of what's happened to them? And will this child please appear from somewhere and reclaim what belongs to him?
0: Two more bodies have been recovered from the flood-hit site. Covered and carefully packaged, they now, in fact, are being taken away as the grim recovery operation continues. NDTV's Vedika Sood is on the ground with the latest on the victims and the ongoing rescue efforts. Take a look at her ground report.

0: deathly silence around this makeshift mass burial ground here in Bharatpur district in Nepal. What you see behind me is where more than 300 unidentified bodies have been temporarily buried. Bodies recovered from the Naraini River over the last several days, ever since the flash floods struck. They have been brought here because the morgues and other facilities simply do not have the capacity to hold such a large number of bodies for an extended period. But this is not a final burial. The process of identifying these people continues, and there is another challenge here. As you can see, it continues to rain through the day, and the rain is softening the soil around these graves, making the ground more difficult to work with, and any future exhumation will be even more complicated. So let's tell you how these bodies will be ultimately identified. Bharatpur district, which is about 200 kilometers away from Kathmandu right now. To my left, you can see a lot of personnel from the Nepal police. One of them has a drone on him, and he set that drone off to find any indication of bodies or survival in the Naraini River here to my right. There are boats also. Rescue operations continue. According to the Nepali police, what we've got to know is from this river, the Naraini River, 355 bodies have already been recovered. About 335 have been buried for now. Of course, this is temporary burials that are taking place. Remember, Nepal cremates its people. It's a Hindu nation. But for now, temporary burials are taking place, given that they have not been able to identify these bodies, or the families have not claimed these bodies yet. That's the drone there. They're trying to look for any indication of any bodies or survival. This will continue through the day today for the next few hours. There's an overcast sky for now. That's the drone there on top that you see. It's going to go again into the river in a while from now for any signs of survival. Decomposed bodies, two of them, we believe both are of men, are now being pulled out of the boat by the teams there. You can see 1, 2, 3, 6 people who are helping with those bodies, I believe. And of course, they are in a highly decomposed state. They've been in the river for many days now. For almost 9 days, these bodies have been in the river. As you can see, these bodies are being taken away from the boat. All right, so those bodies are being kept here for now. I've been told that they'll be taken to the mortuary after this, after which these bodies will be, there'll be a DNA testing that will happen. There'll be an identification number that will be given to these two bodies. Then they will be temporarily buried till someone comes and claims those bodies based on the DNA evidence that is there. As you can see in Bharatpur, the tragedy continues to unfold every day through these people who've been on the ground relentlessly working, trying to find and recover these dead bodies, and through drones that have been used to identify these dead bodies in the Naraini River. These bodies are being pulled out on a daily basis. All right, so one of the bodies is now being taken to the ambulance. Like I said, there's a very strong stench coming from the body, highly decomposed. We believe it's of a man, the body that has been lying in the Naraini River. It's been floating in the Naraini River now for 9 days. This body is being taken to the ambulance, which is still about 35, 40 meters away from us. This body will then be taken to the morgue, like I said. DNA sampling will be done. There will be an identification number that will be given to the body, and then the body will be temporarily buried. Remember, Nepal being a Hindu nation, they cremate bodies, but given the number of bodies as of now, they're temporarily burying these bodies till a family member comes to claim them. It's now being taken all the way to the ambulance, after which it'll be taken to the morgue. This is Vedika Sood for NDTV in Bharatpur district of Nepal.
1: Well, Nepal's rescue teams continue search operations along the Bhotekoshi River, recovering bodies amid deep debris and challenging conditions. My colleague Sikta brings this report from Ground Zero. Take a look.
2: We are in Bhetwadi right now and we have reached the banks of Bhotekoshi River with this rescue team. There was a forward party who was working around this area. They got a sense that there is a dead body under the debris submerged, and then they informed the people up there, the other team members, and then the team members have arrived and they have excavated this body from the debris. And right now the wait is for the helicopter to reach here and airlift this dead body which has been recovered from this debris. Behind me is also this house to give you a sense how high those waves of flash floods were, which came with mud, silt, stones, boulders, and submerged everything which came its way. So the process now here is simple. There are many missing, many family members are waiting to hear some news about their near and dear ones who have been missing for last so many days, and the government has assured them that the rescue work won't be stopped.
1: Well, Nepal's flood relief effort is now seeing a strong volunteer push. NDTV's Prabhakar Kumar brings you this report that tracks the latest. Take a look.
3: नेपाल में जो त्रासदी हुई है उसका सबसे दिल दहलाने वाला अगर आपको नज़ारा देखना है तो पशुपति नाथ मंदिर के पीछे का ये घाट देखिए, आपको लगातार जो है वो डेड बॉडीज जलती हुई दिख रही हैं और इसमें ज़्यादातर जो 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ट्रांसपोर्टेड to Nuwakot area. Nuwakot is one of the worst affected areas, and it has blankets, it has clothes, it has sanitary pads, it has spades as well. So if they need any, if there the digging is required, they are carrying out spades and everything along with the volunteers. Sir, we saw you loading a few of the stuffs out here, and that you have been doing this for last 1 week or so since this flood happened.
4: Right.
3: So what are the materials you are taking and how you plan to actually execute the rescue work there?
4: Right. Actually, we have two plans. Today, we are also going for assessment as well. Actually, we really want to see how we can mobilize our volunteers, because as you know, the mud has or the debris have come and entered into all the community buildings and stuff, you know. So now people want to resettle and go back to their houses, and you know, and we want to rehabilitate them and make life normal so that they can go back to their work.
3: So what are the stuffs you are carrying, sir?
4: We are carrying blankets, we are carrying you know, stuffs for children. We have tracksuit and t-shirts for children, we have inner garments as well.
0: We first we send food material, but now understanding the need of the people, it's a blanket and all these things, everything is about, it's not about our assumption, it's about what they need. So it's the need that is what is right now.
5: going there as a volunteer, as well as contributing from our side what we can for the needy ones. Plus our main objective is to clear out all the debris that are being there after the flood, the sand and the mud. So we'll try to clear it out, take as many friends as we can there in a few weeks, and then clear out the debris. That's our main objective.
1: Well, NDTV is on Ground Zero, tracking the situation relentlessly for you. NDTV's Manogya, in fact, tracks the latest in the rescue operations along the Trishuli River. Take a look at her latest report.
6: The rescue and search operations are on war footing in Trishuli River in Chitwan district of Nepal. The difficulties are not just man-made, but beyond anyone's control. This is the picture of the challenges that the armed forces are facing in Nepal, especially in the river, where it's extremely difficult to even handle a boat, where no one knows how high the waves will turn out to be and what would be the approximate depth that we are standing in. The biggest challenge is that not even sniffer dogs are able to identify the flowing carcasses as well as the corpses that are flowing down the river and the bodies that have to be identified. It is very difficult given the circumstances, and if it rains, the challenges just increase manifold. There are landslides that have been happening continuously. These are live pictures of landslide happening just across the river, making it full of more mud, slush, and also debris that it is carrying from the higher mountains from the border area of China and Nepal and flowing up to India as Gandak River. Trishuli and Bhutekashi have been witnessing the maximum damage and the maximum entire episode of the worst affected areas. As we bring you pictures of these rescue operations from boats in the river, these also speak volumes of the difficulties in real time of these forces almost every day.
1: Let's start turning our attention back home. Uttar Pradesh is also battling a widening flood situation, with 23 districts currently affected as rivers continue to swell after incessant rainfall. More than 16,000 people have now been evacuated so far, while at least 15 deaths have been reported in rain-related incidents. Around 1,500 boats and over 1,000 medical teams have now been deployed as part of the rescue and relief operations. In Farukhabad, Chief Minister Yogi Adityanath conducted an aerial survey and distributed relief material to over 1,000 affected families. The government says the 24-hour control rooms, relief posts and camps are operational all across the Uttar Pradesh region.
7: एक ओर हमारी संवेदना पीड़ितों के प्रति है, दूसरी ओर बाढ़ राहत कार्य के लिए 24 घंटे कंट्रोल रूम, बाढ़ चौकियां, राहत शिविर और जिन गांवों में बाढ़ का पानी घरों के अंदर घुस चुका है, वहां पर उन सभी 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
1: Right, let's now turn our attention to more updates. Now, Congress faces a fresh internal storm in Telangana as Chief Minister Revanth Reddy drops Konda Surekha from his cabinet. The BJP has now seized on the row, targeting Rahul Gandhi and the Congress party over women's representation. But Surekha has now hit back at the Chief Minister with a series of, in fact, very serious allegations. From political pressure and blackmail politics to claims that her powers were curtailed and her OSD was even targeted. She also alleges that her constituency was discriminated against. The BJP has now turned the cabinet exit into an attack on the Congress party, accusing the party of hypocrisy on women's empowerment. BJP leader N. Ramachandra Rao has now also said that the episode exposes internal groupism and deepening cracks within the ruling Congress party.
10: ఒకటి హైకమాండ్కు నన్ను తొలగించే ఉద్దేశం లేదు, అది 100% నాకు తెలుసు. కానీ మన ఇక్కడ ముఖ్యమంత్రి గారు పట్టుబట్టి మీరు తొలగిస్తారా లేకపోతే నన్ను నిలిపొమ్మంటారా అనేటువంటి ఒక బ్లాక్ మెయిల్ రాజకీయం చేసి 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
1: Well, let's now take you to West Bengal. A political storm has erupted in West Bengal after TMC member parliament Abhishek Banerjee's street office was allegedly vandalized in early hours of Thursday. Abhishek Banerjee has blamed what he calls BJP hooligans, alleging that the armed men stormed the office, attacked the people and even ransacked the premises. Former Chief Minister Mamata Banerjee has also alleged that computers, official papers and records were also stolen. But the BJP has rejected all of these charges, claiming that

0: manner after an inspection at its facility in Ajmer, Rajasthan. FSSAI has in fact flagged serious food safety and regulatory violations at this very unit. According to FSSAI, the factory was found reprocessing loose and broken noodles into bhujia products. The authority says that some of these noodles had been collected from the factory floor and were being reprocessed without any heat treatment. The inspection also found predated packaging and identified unlicensed manufacturing of two bhujia variants. With that, we're slipping into a very short break. See you on the other side with more news and updates. Stay on with us.
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2: he has tracked the pulse of power from Washington to Korea. Witnessed history being made in global capitals and conflict zones. Brought clarity to complex issues of national security and international affairs. Aditya Raj Kaul, covering international affairs like no one else. 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
12: Meetha ya namkeen, chahe jaise khao, 100% suji se bani, are pure vermicelli. Swadisht, sehatmand, har roz.
1: Across the country.
2: He has tracked the pulse of power from Washington to Korea. Witnessed history being made. In global capitals and conflict zones, brought clarity to complex issues of national security and international affairs. Aditya Raj Kaul, covering international affairs like no one else, only on NDTV Network.
13: I'm on the banks of the Narayani River here in Bharatpur district. What you see now is two bodies that have just been recovered from the Narayani River. One of the bodies is now being taken to the ambulance. More than 350 bodies have already been taken out in a stretch of 50 kilometers.
14: I've come across a knapsack, obviously of a school child, and I know this because these are school textbooks.
15: A crisis of food articles, daily amenities.
13: These are live pictures of landslide happening just across the river. These are images of those who are missing.
15: I'm standing right in front of a monastery where the last rites.
14: This is a power substation that I'm at, which is completely destroyed.
13: There is a deathly silence around this makeshift mass burial ground.
16: Real-time rescue operation in the middle of the Trishuli River.
2: Three decades of watching the world change. Of asking the questions that couldn't wait. telling the stories that couldn't be ignored. Of holding the line when it mattered most. Times change. Our purpose doesn't. NDTV 24/7 is now NDTV. When it really matters.

second changes everything. A minute moves a nation. An hour becomes history. For three decades, NDTV has been there. For the moments that were unstoppable, unmissable, unforgettable. 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NDTV 24/7 is now NDTV when it really matters.

0: rules of engagement. 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Voices refusing to wait their turn. India is chasing years. Faster, bolder, more restless. It doesn't stop. Neither do we. NDTV, when it really matters. The front lines of Kargil. The fury of Operation Sindhu.
1: So many attacks.
0: The chaos and cries of disaster zones. The fighter jet cockpits. And the world's most defining interviews.
1: It's incredible.
0: He has seen history break. 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
2: Welcome back. My name is Reeth and you're watching IDTV. A big relief for two Karnataka government teachers in the RSS March row. The Karnataka Administrative Tribunal has now stayed their suspension, raising questions over the government's action. And the tribunal has now made it clear that simply attending the RSS event cannot be treated as a violation of the conduct rules. The tribunal also pointed out that there was no specific government order barring employers from attending such events. With the suspension now set aside, the government action now faces fresh questions. Well, coming up next, J.D. Vance downplays the Iran conflict, saying that he wouldn't call it a war. Vance also says that the U.S. has destroyed Iran's nuclear facilities. We bring you that and a whole lot more on the other side, but for now, slipping in into a short break.
3: I'm on the banks of the Narayani River here in Bharatpur district. What you see now is two bodies that have just been recovered from the Narayani River. One of the bodies is now being taken to the ambulance.
4: More than 350 bodies have already been taken out in a stretch of 50 kilometers.
5: I've come across a knapsack, obviously of a school child, and I know this because these are school textbooks.
6: A crisis of food articles, daily amenities.
4: These are live pictures of landslide happening just across the river.
3: These are images of those who are missing.
6: Standing right in front of a monastery where the last rites.
5: This is a power substation that I'm at, which is completely destroyed.
3: There is a deathly silence around this makeshift mass burial ground.
4: Real-time rescue operation in the middle of Trishuli River.
0: Across the country. He has tracked the pulse of power from Washington to Korea. Witnessed history being made in global capitals and conflict zones. Brought clarity to complex issues of national security and international affairs. Aditya Raj Kaul, covering international affairs like no one else. 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
2: New rules of engagement. Ambitions crossing borders. Voices refusing to wait their turn. India is chasing years. Faster. Bolder. More restless. It doesn't stop. Neither do we. NDTV. When it really matters.
3: Meetha ya namkeen. चाहे जैसे खाओ 100% सूजी से बनी आर प्योर वर्मिसली स्वादिष्ट सेहतमंद हर रोज.
4: I'm on the banks of the Narayani River here in Bharatpur district. What you see now is two bodies that have just been recovered from the Narayani River. One of the bodies is now being taken to the ambulance.
5: More than 350 bodies have already been taken out in a stretch of 50 kilometers.
6: I've come across a knapsack, obviously of a school child, and I know this because these are school textbooks.
5: A crisis of food articles, daily amenities. These are live pictures of landslide happening just across the river.
4: These are images of those who are missing.
7: I'm standing right in front of a monastery where the last rites.
6: This is a power substation that I'm at, which is completely destroyed.
4: There is a deathly silence around this makeshift mass burial ground.
5: Real-time rescue operation in the middle of Trishuli River.
2: Three decades of watching the world change. 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Of holding the line when it mattered most. 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

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A minute moves a nation. 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

0: levels of engagement, ambitions crossing borders, voices refusing to wait their turn. India is chasing gears. Faster, bolder, more restless. It doesn't stop.
1: Welcome back. My name is Reet Kaur Sahani, and you're watching NDTV. Well, there's some breaking news coming in. Let's take you through it. J.D. Vance, the U.S. Vice President, has downplayed the Iran conflict and said that I wouldn't call it a war. That's what J.D. Vance has said. He's even said that he will not set an artificial timeline for the war, and even claims that the United States destroyed Iran's nuclear facilities. So, crucial statement coming in from the U.S. Vice President himself, who now goes on to say that the Iran conflict is not a war. He says that he will not be terming the Iran conflict as a war, and says that he will not be terming, in fact, setting an artificial timeline for the war. He even, in fact, reiterates the U.S. President Donald Trump's claims to say that the U.S. has destroyed Iran's nuclear facilities. Let's also listen in to what he had to say.
2: I wouldn't call it a war. Right now, there is no active shooting. I recognize there have been places where this is flared up. Major combat operations, again, major. We destroyed, of course, their nuclear facilities with Midnight Hammer. With Epic Fury, we destroyed their defense industrial base for producing weapons, and also a lot of their conventional military. And then we made it harder for them to rebuild that nuclear program. But when you ask, when will this end? You're asking me a question like, when will the Iranians stop shooting at ships? I think the reality is, I don't know the answer to that question. You would have to ask the Iranians.
1: Well, moving on to other updates, Prince Harry and Meghan Markle returned to Britain after 6 years, but President Trump is not mincing words about their return. We track this update and a whole lot more on the other side, but for now, slipping into a short break.
0: Across the country, he has tracked the pulse of power from Washington to Korea. Witnessed history being made in global capitals and conflict zones, brought clarity to complex issues of national security and international affairs. Aditya Raj Kaul, covering international affairs like no one else, only on NDTV Network.
3: No matter what your day throws at you, stay in the spa state of mind with the Kohler Spa at home.
4: Thode mein zyada swaad, yehi to hai iski khas baat.
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4: Arey, meri raja.
6: I'm on the banks of the Narayani River here in Bharatpur district. What you see now is two bodies that have just been recovered from the Narayani River. One of the bodies is now being taken to the ambulance.
7: More than 350 bodies have already been taken out in a stretch of 50 kilometers.
8: I've come across a knapsack, obviously of a school child, and I know this because these are school textbooks.
7: A crisis of food articles, daily amenities. These are live pictures of landslide happening just across the river.
6: These are images of those who are missing.
9: Standing right in front of a monastery where the last rites.
8: This is a power substation that I'm at, which is completely destroyed.
6: There is a deathly silence around this makeshift mass burial ground.
7: Real-time rescue operation in the middle of the Trishuli River.
10: Pure Shahi Paneer Masala. 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
0: New rules of engagement. Ambitions crossing borders. Voices refusing to wait their turn. India is chasing gears. Faster. Bolder. More restless. It doesn't stop. Neither do we. NDTV, when it really matters.
10: मीठा या नमकीन चाहे जैसे खाओ 100% सूजी से बनी आर प्योर व मिसली स्वादिष्ट सेहतमंद हर रोज.
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5: Well, Prince Harry and Meghan Markle have returned to Britain after 6 long years, and someone's not happy about this, and that someone is the US President Donald Trump. Our next report breaks down all the details. Take a look.
6: Yes. 6 years after their high-profile exit to California, Prince Harry and Meghan Markle returned to British soil on August 26th. The couple have settled into a private residence outside London with their children, Prince Archie and Princess Lilibet, stepping back into UK life, but staying well clear of official royal duties. But their quiet return has triggered a loud reaction from across the Atlantic. Speaking to reporters at the White House, President Donald Trump made his feelings on the move unmistakably clear.
7: What's your reaction to the recent news that Prince Harry and Meghan have left the United States and have gone back to Britain?
8: I'm happy about it.
9: Long before America.
6: Trump has long leaned on his personal ties to the monarchy, his relationship with the late Queen Elizabeth and with King Charles going back decades.
8: I had a very good relationship with the Queen. Really good. I got to know her very well. A really good relationship with King Charles. I knew him as Prince Charles and King Charles. I've known him for a long time. He's great, great guy.
6: And that's exactly why, for Trump, the Sussexes' exit reads less like a royal scandal and more like a personal betrayal. He didn't stop at disappointment. Trump went further, accusing the couple of disrespecting the crown itself.
8: I thought they treated the royal family with great disrespect. I didn't like it. I didn't like the way she acted. I thought she was terribly disrespectful to the Queen, to King Charles.
6: It's a grievance that's been building for years. Trump's friction with Meghan in particular goes back well before this. He's previously said he'd relish a public debate with her. And when asked directly what he'd have done in the royal family's position,

0: No matter what your day throws at you, stay in the spa state of mind with the Kohler Spa at home.
1: Our pure Shahi Paneer Masala. 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
2: I'm on the banks of the Narayani River here in Bharatpur district. What you see now is two bodies that have just been recovered from the Narayani River. One of the bodies is now being taken to the ambulance.
3: More than 350 bodies have already been taken out in a stretch of 50 kilometers.
4: I've come across a knapsack, obviously of a school child, and I know this because these are school textbooks.
5: A crisis of food articles, daily amenities.
3: These are live pictures of landslide happening just across the river.
2: These are images of those who are missing.
5: Standing right in front of a monastery where the last rites.
4: This is a power substation that I'm at, which is completely destroyed.
2: There is a deathly silence around this makeshift mass burial ground.
3: Real-time rescue operation in the middle of Trishuli River.
1: Meetha. या नमकीन चाहे जैसे खाओ 100% सूजी से बनी आर प्योर व मिसली स्वादिष्ट सेहतमंद हर रोज. 3 decades of watching the world change. Of asking the questions that couldn't wait. Telling the stories that couldn't be ignored. Of holding the line when it mattered most. Times change. Our purpose doesn't. NDTV 24/7 is now NDTV. When it really matters.

a second changes everything. A minute moves a nation. An hour becomes history. For three decades, NDTV has been there. For the moments that were unstoppable, unmissable, unforgettable. Today, the moment is ours. NDTV 24/7 is now NDTV when it really matters.

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Ambitions crossing borders. Voices refusing to wait their turn. India is chasing

Network. I am Parmeshwar Bava. We've got an action-packed bulletin lined up for you this morning. Let's begin with the top headlines you need to know. The Indian Space Research Organization, which has had a quiet year so far, is back to winning ways with the successful launch of the state-of-the-art Earth Observation Spacecraft, EOS-05. The death toll due to the devastating flash floods in Nepal has risen to 1,259 as more bodies were recovered from the affected areas, while thousands remain missing after more than a week of the disaster. Hopes of finding more survivors among thousands still missing are fading amid ongoing rescue efforts. Severe flood conditions have gripped 23 districts of Uttar Pradesh out of 35 districts impacted so far during current monsoon spell. Prime Minister Modi speaks to the mayor and the district magistrate of Varanasi regarding the flood situation. Telangana Chief Minister Revant Reddy has decided to drop Endowments Minister Konda Surekha from the Council of Ministers with immediate effect. Konda Surekha now accuses Revant Reddy of resorting to blackmail politics to force her removal. Trinamool Congress National General Secretary Abhishek Banerjee has alleged that BJP workers attacked and vandalized the party's Kamark Street office in Kolkata. The BJP has hit back and said TMC's own people are involved in infighting. In a first-of-its-kind move in Maharashtra, the State Food and Drug Administration has issued a permanent year-round food safety calendar covering all major festivals. This as it's tightening its food safety crackdown with pan masala advertisements and festival-related food adulteration, both coming under the scanner. Tukaram Munde says notices have been issued to three celebrities over pan masala ads.

0: Our big focus continues to be Nepal, which is now facing a rescue operation that is becoming a race against time. More than a week after the devastating floods, the scale of the disaster is becoming clearer. More than 1,200 people have been killed. Thousands are still missing, and the search has moved deep underground to hydropower tunnels where hundreds of workers are feared trapped. Rescue and relief operations, they continue on the ground, and India continues to aid the efforts as well. As per the Indian ambassador in Nepal, you must note, as many as 166 Indians have been rescued so far. Among them, a 21-member group of pilgrims from Tamil Nadu who were on the Kailash Mansarovar Yatra. Over 80 workers from a hydropower project in the flood-hit area, they have been rescued as well. And amidst this, India has stepped up its aid efforts. Two IAF C-130J aircraft have airlifted more than 21 tons of relief material to Nepal, including medicines and also forensic equipment. A 19-member forensic team is on the ground helping collect and analyze DNA samples, even as search and rescue operations continue in the flood-hit region. Here's a crucial reaction you need to listen to.
1: The floods happened on August 26th, and as soon as we got the information, we had been in coordination with the Nepalese government and authorities and started tracking information about Indians who would be missing in this floods. There were several groups of pilgrims who were going to Kailash Mansarovar Yatra or coming back. There were workers from India who are working in several hydropower projects in that same area. So we had shared whatever information we could gather with the Nepali army and the security forces of Nepal, who are doing the combing operations and search and rescue. So as on date, with the help of Nepali army, we've been able to rescue 166 people altogether.
0: Meanwhile, reporting live from Galchi, which is basically 84 kilometers south of the Rasuwa-Gari border with China, but the sheer volume and force of the deluge left a trail of destruction hours away from the epicenter. Raging floodwaters there have swept through the region, washing out concrete bridges, destroying homes, and also knocking out a major power substation. Vishnu Shom has been on ground zero. Take a look at the report he sent across.
2: They are the youngest, most innocent victims of natural disasters. Little children like Roshan Mijav. I've covered conflict and natural disasters for three decades. Nothing prepares you to deal with child casualties.
3: Across this wall. As I was walking in this area, I noticed a knapsack. It obviously belongs to a child, a bunch of textbooks over here. In fact, the name of the child is mentioned, Roshan Mijar, class 7, subject Nepali, the Sri Bagesh Secondary School. And this is a textbook. I opened it up and I think it's a geography textbook, right? And there are so many over here. I wonder what happened to this child. Has this child survived? There is a scale. There are two pens as well. This is just heartbreaking. Many of us have children. To think about what happened over here, the loss of so many lives, many would be children. I've seen the bodies of children being recovered in some of the worst hit areas in Devighat. It is completely heartbreaking. Who knows what happened to this child? Perhaps the child is okay and these books have just gone missing. But there is that possibility that there is a child who's lost their lives, perhaps having been washed down the river with their knapsack. Who knows? The tragedy in Nepal is very difficult to understand and describe on many occasions.
2: We traveled 2 hours south of Kathmandu today to Galchi, an area that the international media appears to have skipped altogether. The devastation here is immense.
3: I'm in the Galchi area, about an hour and a half south of Kathmandu. And what is astounding is that I'm on a bridge over here, which has been washed away when the floods hit over here a week back. Galchi and this particular bridge is 84 kilometers south of the border between China and Nepal. Think about it, 84 kilometers south, and this entire cement bridge has been taken out 84 kilometers downstream by the force of the torrent of water, the debris which came down. And you know what? This isn't the first bridge. This is one of many. There are other bridges as large as this, proper motorable cement bridges, which have been taken out by the debris which went down the river several kilometers south of where I am.
2: This couple, a man and his wife, who were in their home along with their two children when the floods came, somehow managed to live to tell us this tale.
3: तो एक हफ्ते पहले जब ये हुआ था आप लोग कहाँ थे?
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2: Swelling rivers have washed away at least 41 major concrete and suspension bridges. Over 42 kilometers of critical highway networks were severed because of damaged crossings. The total loss of key river infrastructure has stranded thousands of people. It's cut off over 10,000 households from immediate emergency relief. It's not just roads and bridges. Electricity infrastructure in Nepal has taken a massive hit. This was the nearby Jehre substation earlier today.
3: This is Galchi, 84 kilometers south of the boundary between China and Nepal. That's the Trishuli River. This is a power substation that I'm at, which is completely destroyed. We're going to be walking inside this power substation to give you an idea of the extent of the damage. The water beyond its normal levels rose several stories, wiping out bridges in this area and this power substation as well. There's a lot of machinery over here, and the Nepal army outside, and we'll show that to you in a moment, is busy trying to actually clear out and get out some of the transformers which are under the mud. But how much time it's going to take to actually fix all of this is anybody's guess. So these are the machines inside which have been badly damaged. These are the transformer cases, the FCB charger boxes. Outside over here are the transformers themselves. And they're trying to dig out wires, they're trying to right some of these transformers. Most of them would have been destroyed. Ramesh, who's over here, actually works and he survived this. Ramesh ji, aap zara humse baat kijiye. Aap ye bataiye, aap kahan the us din jab ye sab hua tha?
6: Yahan se.
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6: काला है,
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2: For the last several days I've reported from Devi Ghat, one of the worst disaster zones that I've ever seen. One look at the map today indicates that I'm on the opposite bank of the Trishuli to Devi Ghat, which shouldn't be too far away. But with roads cut off and bridges impacted, this is what we encountered on the journey. Heavy rainfall. Narrow mountain roads. A harrowing journey. Ultimately, we never made it.
3: For the last several days, we've been reporting from Devi Ghat, which is about 5 kilometers down this road and across the Trishuli River that you see on the side. We were trying to get to the opposite bank of Devi Ghat along this road, but this is as far
5: as we manage to go. There's a strong stench over here. All of these homes over here are completely buried. That truck is entirely buried. And we're going to have to turn around because there is no way at this stage of getting past this. We're about 5 kilometers short of where we wanted to go.
2: As night falls over the raging waters of the Trishuli, Galchi remains shrouded in darkness and silence, abandoned not just by the power grid, but by a world that has failed to look this far south. Behind every statistic of destroyed bridges and severed highways is a child's washed away knapsack, a parent's shattered reality, and thousands of lives hanging by a thread in forgotten valleys. We could not reach the other side today, but the haunting voices of Galchi, where we went, cannot be left behind. Their desperate, unanswered plea for help must be heard loud. With Sheikh Momin, Vishnu Shom for NDTV.
0: Meanwhile, authorities in Nepal have also been burying recovered bodies in temporary graves until they can be identified. They are preserving DNA samples, as we've been reporting, photographing distinguished facial features, recording other identifying details to help match the remains with the missing people and eventually return them to their families. Two more bodies have been recovered from the flooded site, covered and carefully packaged. They are now being taken away as the grim recovery operation continues. My colleague Vedika Sood is on the ground with the latest on the victims and the ongoing rescue efforts. Take a look at this report.

0: the deathly silence around this makeshift mass burial ground here in Bharatpur district in Nepal. What you see behind me is where more than 300 unidentified bodies have been temporarily buried. Bodies recovered from the Narayani River over the last several days, ever since the flash floods struck. They have been brought here because the morgues and other facilities simply do not have the capacity to hold such a large number of bodies for an extended period. But this is not a final burial. The process of identifying these people continues, and there is another challenge here. As you can see, it continues to rain through the day, and the rain is softening the soil around these graves, making the ground more difficult to work with, and any future exhumation will be even more complicated. So let's tell you how these bodies will be ultimately identified. I'm in Bharatpur district, which is about 200 kilometers away from Kathmandu. Right now, to my left, you can see a lot of personnel from the Nepal police. One of them has a drone on him, and he set that drone off to find any indication of bodies or survival in the Narayani River here to my right. There are boats also. Rescue operations continue. According to the Nepali police, what we've got to know is from this river, the Narayani River, 355 bodies have already been recovered. About 335 have been buried for now. Of course, this is temporary burials that are taking place. Remember, Nepal cremates its people. It's a Hindu nation. But for now, temporary burials are taking place, given that they have not been able to identify these bodies, or the families have not claimed these bodies yet. That's the drone there. They're trying to look for any indication of any bodies or survival. This will continue through the day today for the next few hours. There's an overcast sky for now. That's the drone there on top that you see. It's going to go again into the river in a while from now for any signs of survival. Decomposed bodies, two of them, we believe both are of men, are now being pulled out of the boat by the teams there. You can see one, two, three, six people who are helping with those bodies, I believe. And of course, they are in a highly decomposed state. They've been in the river for many days now. For almost 9 days, these bodies have been in the river. As you can see, these bodies are being taken away from the boat. All right, so those bodies are being kept here for now. I've been told that they'll be taken to the mortuary after this, after which these bodies will be, there'll be a DNA testing that will happen. There'll be an identification number that will be given to these two bodies. Then they will be temporarily buried till someone comes and claims those bodies based on the DNA evidence that is there. As you can see in Bharatpur, the tragedy continues to unfold every day through these people who've been on the ground relentlessly working, trying to find and recover these dead bodies, and through drones that have been used to identify these dead bodies in the Narayani River. These bodies are being pulled out on a daily basis. All right, so one of the bodies is now being taken to the ambulance. Like I said, there's a very strong stench coming from the body, highly decomposed. We believe it's of a man, the body that has been lying in the Narayani River. It's been floating in the Narayani River now for 9 days. This body is being taken to the ambulance, which is still about 35, 40 meters away from us. This body will then be taken to the morgue. Like I said, DNA sampling will be done. There will be an identification number that will be given to the body, and then the body will be temporarily buried. Remember, Nepal being a Hindu nation, they cremate bodies, but given the number of bodies as of now, they're temporarily burying these bodies till a family member comes to claim them. It's now being taken all the way to the ambulance, after which it'll be taken to the morgue. This is Vedika Sood for NDTV in Bharatpur district of Nepal.
1: Well, Nepal's rescue teams continue search operations along the Bhotekoshi River as well, recovering bodies amid deep debris and the challenging conditions that we have been showing you. Nepal's Prime Minister Balendra Shah has said that the scale of this devastation shows that countries in the Himalayan region were facing increasing risks alongside the effects of climate change. My colleague Sikta Deo brings us this report from Ground Zero.
2: We are at the Bhetravati Bazaar of Rasuwa district in Nepal, and this bazaar, this market was a place of 500 or more shops, and this is what is left after the flash floods which hit this area. These are the ruins which are now witness to that massive flood.

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2: All right, you must note that in Uttar Pradesh, the BJP is now taking its political outreach deeper into the digital space with a campaign that will rely heavily on short-form video. Basically, on the 17th of this month, as in 17th of September, the party plans to launch Seva Hi Sankalp alongside a digital campaign called Reel Se Dil Tak. Their plan is ambitious. The BJP workers across more than 27,000 Shakti Kendras will make 10 reels each, showcasing what the party says are the transformations brought by government schemes. You know, if we do the math, that's at least 2.7 lakh reels. So the scale is significant. But perhaps the more interesting question is the political strategy behind this. For more on this, let's go across to Ajay Dubey, who joins us live at the moment. Ajay, I'm given to understand the BJP is effectively asking its grassroots organization to become a content generation network, right? With the chief minister, then subsequently ministers also amplifying that material. So to break down for us, what exactly is the BJP trying to build here?
3: See, definitely BJP is trying to amplify their message. And initially what happened during the Gen Z protest, they are also understanding that there is need of communication with the new generation. And that is the reason this important event, this is what is planned this time. And through the reels, they are trying to reach more and more youth. They are planning to have more than 27,000 Shakti Kendras. And from there, the workers of BJP, they are also being trained for the activity. And now they will send their message of central government and the state government there, whatever they have done, they will create a reel and they will try to communicate more and more with the Aam Aadmi. That is what is the plan. And initially the Shakti Kendras, they are planning to execute with the 10 reels on a daily basis. That is what we are being informed. And the government achievements of the both the government, central government and the state government, that is what they are trying to communicate. And the things have changed this time in Uttar Pradesh election. We have seen AI. Now we are watching the impact of AI or impact of the reels also, and political parties are planning accordingly to the situation.
2: Ajay, as always, thanks so much for joining us with the latest details. We'll of course revert to you for regular updates. All right, further latest updates we're tracking at the moment. A significant milestone for India's space program this morning. ISRO's GSLV F-17 has successfully placed the EOS-05 into its intended orbit, marking India's first imaging satellite designed to operate from a geosynchronous orbit. Now, Prime Minister Modi has called it another outstanding achievement for ISRO and highlighted the growing role of the Indian industry in the space program. But beyond national pride as well, there is a more consequential question of what putting this imaging satellite in a geosynchronous orbit actually gives India that existing Earth observation satellites do not. Prime Minister Modi has now posted, and I'm just going to read out his message for you. He has said it's a big success for India's space program. ISRO has successfully launched the GSLV F-17 rocket carrying the Advanced Earth Observation Satellite, the EOS-05. Now, this satellite has been precisely placed into its intended geosynchronous orbit, and Prime Minister Modi is lauding this moment and ISRO's achievements too. He has said it's yet another outstanding achievement by ISRO and a proud moment for India. A significant milestone for India's space program, with ISRO successfully placing the EOS-05 into its intended orbit, marking India's first imaging satellite designed to operate from a geosynchronous orbit. This launch took place at 2:55 a.m. from Sriharikota. Prime Minister Modi has now called it another outstanding achievement for ISRO and also highlighted the growing role of Indian industry in the space program. Aishwarya joins us on the phone line with the latest on what's coming in from the Prime Minister. Aishwarya, take us to what the Prime Minister has said regarding this crucial launch.
3: Well, Prime Minister Narendra Modi clearly hailing ISRO's achievement and stating that he is once again proud of the movement that ISRO clearly had achieved a remarkable feat as far as the successful launch of the GSLV F-17 carrying the EOS-05 satellites. And this is certainly going to change India's dimensions as far as geosynchronized orbit is concerned. It is India's first ever imaging satellite in an orbit, which is a reflection of the excellence. According to Prime Minister, he had stated that this is innovation and growing capabilities that is defining India's space sector. Prime Minister also hailing ISRO as far as the growing partnership between ISRO and Indian industry, which is adding strength to scale towards space program and spending India's capability across the entire space ecosystem. Remember, this is just within few months when India's private sector also entered the space, and Prime Minister clearly hailing those scientists and astronauts. And now, as India has achieved once again a remarkable feat by sending GSLV F-17 carrying EOS-05 satellites into space, Prime Minister clearly hailing the achievements of ISRO by stating that it's an outstanding achievement.
2: Aishwarya, as always, thanks so much for joining us with the lowdown. Well, a big success for India's space program. ISRO has successfully launched the GSLV F-17 rocket carrying the Advanced Earth Observation Satellite, the EOS-05. This satellite has been precisely placed into its intended geosynchronous orbit, and once operational, the satellite is expected to provide important strategic data for our country. You see, the geosynchronous satellite launch vehicle on its 19th flight has placed the EOS-05 into the intended sub-geosynchronous transfer orbit 18 minutes after it lifted off from the second launch pad of the Satish Dhawan Space Center in Sriharikota. ISRO's chief has called the mission a major achievement, saying that EOS-05 will become India's first dedicated geo-imaging satellite. Listen in to what ISRO has to say.
4: I am very happy to announce that GSLV F-17 vehicle has successfully and precisely injected the Advanced Earth Observation Satellite 05, the geo-imaging star satellite, in the intended and required orbit. Once the Earth Observation Satellite 05 is operationalized in the orbit, it will become the India's first dedicated imaging satellite from the geo orbit, providing important strategic data for our country.
5: No, this year we are targeting 6 more launches this year, and we are planning to have the navigation satellite launch. NVS-03 satellite launch is targeted. Then, of course, we all are working for the Gaganyaan, uncrewed Gaganyaan vehicle, that is also targeted this calendar year. And this financial year, totally 6 launches are targeted with the guidance of Honorable Prime Minister of India.
2: All right, on that note, let's turn our attention now to Telangana, where the Congress is facing a fresh internal storm as Chief Minister Revanth Reddy drops Konda Surekha from his cabinet. Now, the BJP has seized on the row targeting Rahul Gandhi and the Congress over women's representation. But Konda Surekha has hit back at the Chief Minister with a series of serious allegations, from political pressure to blackmail politics to claims that her powers were curtailed and her OSD was targeted too. She also alleges that her constituency was discriminated against, and the BJP is turning this cabinet exit into an attack on the Congress, accusing the party of hypocrisy on women's empowerment. In fact, Ramchandra Rao, on behalf of the BJP, also says this episode exposes internal groupism and deepening cracks within the ruling party. That's the BJP's narrative.
6: హైకమాండ్ కు నన్ను తొలగించే ఉద్దేశం లేదు, అది 100% నాకు తెలుసు. కానీ మన ఇక్కడ ముఖ్యమంత్రి గారు పట్టుబట్టి మీరు తొలగిస్తారా లేకపోతే నన్ను నిలిపొమ్మంటారా అనేటువంటి ఒక బ్లాక్ మెయిల్ రాజకీయం చేసి నన్ను 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
7: 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So it is showing cracks in the ruling party, which is actually disturbing the entire administrative system in the state.
2: All right, the latest we are tracking at the moment, a political warning from Telangana, but the immediate issue here is water. BRSS KT Rama Rao has given the state government a September 14th deadline to announce when irrigation water will be released into the Nagarjuna Sagar left canal. If that schedule is not announced, KT Rama Rao says he will undertake a padyatra from Kodar to Haliya with thousands of farmers. You must note that Nalgonda sent two ministers, Irrigation Minister Uttam Kumar Reddy and R&B Minister Komati Reddy Venkat Reddy, to Revanth Reddy's cabinet. And by issuing a padyatra threat over farming issues, the BRS has put the ruling party under pressure. Listen in to what KT Rama Rao has said before we get in all the details with my colleague Ashish.
8: చేసినారు. నేను రాష్ట్ర ప్రభుత్వానికి, కాంగ్రెస్ ప్రభుత్వానికి, ముఖ్యంగా నీటిపారుదల శాఖ మంత్రి, ఈ జిల్లా మంత్రి, ఎడమ కాలువ కింద నీళ్లు ఇవ్వాల్సిన మంత్రి ఉత్తమ్ కుమార్ రెడ్డికి ఒకటే హెచ్చరిక చేస్తా 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
2: Ashish is tracking all the finer developments for us. He joins us live with the clarity we need at the moment. Ashish, KT Rama Rao has issued this September 14th deadline, but has the irrigation department responded to this ultimatum?
9: We haven't heard from the irrigation department or the government side. However, previously government has clearly said that they are doing everything, every bit to help the farmer community inside the state, and they are releasing water as and when required and wherever is required. Meanwhile, we need to understand that Congress government in Telangana has completed its 1,000th day in power on September 1st, and BRS is has announced, in fact, a week-long protest and issued a charge sheet alleging that the Congress government has not fulfilled its promises which they made during the poll campaign in 2023, and they are mounting pressure. During that week-long protest, KT Rama Rao, the working president of BRS party, he reaches to Nalgonda in Rialguda, and there He made the announcement. He, in fact, put the government under pressure by making the announcement that if government failed to release water in Nagarjuna left canal, he will hold a padyatra. Definitely, it's a big political statement. Now we need to wait and see how government tackles this announcement or this threat coming from the opposition leader.
2: Continue to track how the government responds with you, Ashish. As always, thanks so much for joining us. All right, on that note, let's turn our attention to further updates coming in this morning. A food safety inspection in Bengaluru has led to the kitchens of Chairman's Club in Sahakara Nagar being sealed after officials say that they found a series of violations. The food safety wing says 40 kilograms of expired chili was being stored, along with improperly labeled products, including breadcrumbs, among other items. Inspectors also flagged unhygienic kitchen and storage conditions. They've alleged use or storage of prohibited artificial colours and said that the storage of vegetarian and non-vegetarian products were not properly followed through. The expired material has been seized and legal action has been initiated under the Food Safety and Standards Act, you must note. So this food safety inspection in Bengaluru has led to the kitchen of Chairman's Club in Sahakara Nagar being sealed after officials have found a series of violations there. The food safety wing says 40 kilograms of expired chili was being stored there, along with improperly labeled products, which included items like breadcrumbs, basically perishable items. Inspectors have also flagged unhygienic kitchen and storage conditions, alleged use or storage of prohibited artificial colours, and the storage of vegetarian and non-vegetarian products together. In terms of action, you must note that the expired material has been seized and legal action has now been initiated under the Food Safety and Standards Act. That's the latest we're tracking as far as Bengaluru is concerned. The Chairman's Club in Sahakara Nagar last night was sealed and the inspection uncovered several serious food safety and hygiene violations, as I've already mentioned. The inspection further revealed highly unhygienic conditions in this kitchen and food storage areas as well. As I mentioned, unauthorized and prohibited artificial colours were allegedly being used and stored, while mandatory food safety measures for the storage and handling of food were not being followed. My colleague Ritu is tracking the latest details for us. She joins us live this morning. Ritu, we're given to understand the kitchen has been sealed and legal action has been initiated. What happens now? Tell us.
10: Well, of course, you see, as the continuation of the raids by the Food Safety Department here in the Karnataka, you have now the raids continuing. And in fact, this is at one of those of popular clubs in Bengaluru, which has now been sealed by the Food Safety Department officials as well over the violations. In fact, food safety violations, you see, almost around 40 kg of expired products were actually sealed as well. The kind of unhygiene kitchen that was also found, to how that the food was also, the veg and the non-veg food was really not kept very in a segregated manner. It was all kept at a one place, in that way, without being concerned about the fact of the customer's safety there. Now, that's the reason you see the officials have sealed this particular kitchen. Now, going forward, needs to be seen what kind of an action would really be taken against this particular club there. But this is, of course, not the first club that we are seeing. Many such popular clubs in Bengaluru, the kitchens were basically raided, and we have seen similar instances even there too. Back to you.
2: Ritu, we'll of course continue to track how this probe progresses with you. Thanks so much for sharing the latest details. All right, on that note, let's turn our attention now to Maharashtra's food safety regulator, which is widening the net from what is being advertised to what is actually being sold and consumed. FDA Commissioner Tukaram Munde says notices have been issued to three celebrities over pan masala ads, with two already responding, and the department is examining those replies that they've received. But you have to note that there is another part of this crackdown that could have a more direct impact on consumers like you and me. Maharashtra FDA is moving towards an annual festival-linked inspection calendar rather than mounting separate inspection drives each time a major festival approaches. Why does this matter? Because festival periods also mean a predictable surge in demand for sweets, for things like milk products, edible oils, other foods, and therefore a predictable opportunity for adulteration too.
11: तीनों को दिया था, दो का रिप्लाई आया है, एक का बाकी है, वी आर प्रोसेसिंग इट फर्दर. मैं अभी एग्जाम नहीं किया अभी तक, वो अभी आया, दो दिन पहले आया है. सो मेरा ऑफिसर, प्लीज अंडरस्टैंड दैट नोटिस इज इश्यूड बाय द असिस्टेंट कमिश्नर. सो रिप्लाई उनको आया है, तो पहले एग्जामिन करेंगे, दे विल डिस्कस एंड द फर्दर कोर्स विल बी टेकन.
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11: about food safety measures to be taken during festival season across board throughout the years. We have created a calendar, and the major features of this standing order are: it's a single comprehensive standing order for all festivals, celebrations, fairs, urus, and religious observations of the throughout the year. No separate order henceforth will be issued in the state of Maharashtra. This is permanent.
2: Meanwhile, YY Bhujia is under the FSSAI scanner, and an Ajmer firm has been told to stop production, and 32,000 kilogram stock has been seized. The food regulator, FSSAI, has said that it has directed CG Foods India Private Limited to stop the production of veg bhujia namkeen after inspections found multiple violations, including hygiene-related lapses. So the Food Safety and Standards Authority of India has said that it is basically initiating enforcement action against CG Foods India in view of unsafe processing, unlicensed bhujia manufacturing, and predated packaging as well. This after the FSSAI conducted an inspection at the company's unit in Rupangarh in Ajmer to check manufacturing practices and also hygiene compliance. All right, on that note, we're slipping into a very quick break. We're back in a moment with the latest updates for you. Do stay tuned to the NDTV network.

0: I'm on the banks of the Narayani River here in Bharatpur district. What you see now is two bodies that have just been recovered from the Narayani River. One of the bodies is now being taken to the ambulance.
1: More than 350 bodies have already been taken out in a stretch of 50 kilometers.
2: I've come across a knapsack, obviously of a school child, and I know this because these are school textbooks.
3: A crisis of food articles, daily amenities.
1: These are live pictures of landslide happening just across the river.
0: These are images of those who are missing.
3: Standing right in front of a monastery where the last rites.
2: This is a power substation that I'm at, which is completely destroyed.
0: There is a deathly silence around this makeshift mass burial ground.
1: Real-time rescue operation in the middle of Trishuli River.

0: No matter what your day throws at you, stay in the spa state of mind with the Kohler Spa at home.
1: जानते हैं मैं एलीट मैट्रिमनी क्यों रेकमेंड करता हूं? 17 years of experience, largest database of elite profiles, और 100% confidentiality. 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
2: Our pure Shahi Paneer Masala, delicious.

He has tracked the pulse of power from Washington to Korea. Witnessed history being made in global capitals and conflict zones. Brought clarity to complex issues of

0: see now is two bodies that have just been recovered from the Naraini River. One of the bodies is now being taken to the ambulance.
1: More than 350 bodies have already been taken out in a stretch of 50 kilometers.
2: I've come across a knapsack, obviously of a school child, and I know this because these are school textbooks.
3: A crisis of food articles, daily amenities.
1: These are live pictures of landslide happening just across the river.
0: These are images of those who are missing.
3: Standing right in front of a monastery where the last rites.
2: This is a power substation that I'm at, which is completely destroyed.
0: There is a deathly silence around this makeshift mass burial ground.
1: Real-time rescue operation in the middle of Trishuli River.
4: Three decades of watching the world change. Of asking the questions that couldn't wait. Of telling the stories that couldn't be ignored. Of holding the line when it mattered most. Times change, our purpose doesn't. NDTV 24/7 is now NDTV, when it really matters.

a second changes everything. A minute moves a nation. An hour becomes history. For three decades, NDTV has been there. For the moments that were unstoppable, unmissable, unforgettable. Today, the moment

organization, which has had a quiet year so far, is back to winning ways with the successful launch of the state-of-the-art Earth Observation Spacecraft EOS-05. Prime Minister Modi lauds ISRO and calls this a proud moment for our country.

more than a week of the disaster. Hopes of finding more survivors among thousands still missing are fading amid ongoing rescue efforts. Severe flood conditions have gripped 23 districts of Uttar Pradesh out of the 35 districts impacted so far during this current monsoon spell. Prime Minister Modi has spoken to the mayor and the district magistrate of Varanasi regarding the flood situation. Telangana Chief Minister Revant Reddy has decided to drop Endowments Minister Konda Surekha from the Council of Ministers with immediate effect. Konda Surekha now accuses Revant Reddy of resorting to blackmail politics to force her removal. Trinamool Congress National General Secretary Abhishek Banerjee has alleged that BJP workers attacked and vandalized the party's Kamak Street office in Kolkata. The BJP has hit back and said it's the TMC's own people that are involved in infighting. In a first of its kind move in Maharashtra, the State Food and Drug Administration has issued a permanent year-round food safety calendar covering all major festivals. This as it's tightening its food safety crackdown, with pan masala ads and festival-related food adulteration both under the scanner. Tukaram Munde says notices have been issued to three celebrities over pan.

0: مساعدات. All right, let's begin the 9 a.m. bulletin with a significant success for ISRO and one with a very specific strategic significance. The GSLV-F17 has successfully placed EOS-05 into a sub-geosynchronous transfer orbit. That was 18 minutes after liftoff from Sriharikota, and it's the 19th flight of the GSLV, and ISRO describes EOS-05 as India's first imaging satellite from geosynchronous orbit. Now to the important part, to what that capability means. You see, a geosynchronous imaging satellite, it can offer a much broader and more persistent view of large areas that conventional Earth observation satellites cannot. That has obvious applications in monitoring and disaster management and other national needs as well. But the data also crucially has strategic value. ISRO's chief, V. Narayanan, has called the mission a major achievement, saying EOS-05 will become India's first dedicated geo-imaging satellite. Listen in to what ISRO had to say.
1: I am very happy to announce that GSLV F-17 vehicle has successfully and precisely injected the Advanced Earth Observation Satellite 05, the geo-imaging satellite, in the intended and required orbit. Once the Earth Observation Satellite 05 is operationalized in the orbit, it will become the India's first dedicated imaging satellite from the geo orbit, providing important strategic data for our country.
2: No, this year we are targeting 6 more launches this year, and we are planning to have the navigation satellite launch. NVS-03 satellite launch is targeted. Then of course we all are working for the Gaganyaan, uncrewed Gaganyaan vehicle, that is also targeted this calendar year, and this finance year, totally 6 launches are targeted with the guidance of Honorable Prime Minister of India.
0: On that note, let's crucially turn our attention now to Nepal, which is now facing a rescue operation that is becoming a race against time. More than a week after the devastating floods, the scale of this disaster is becoming clearer. More than 1,200 people have been killed, thousands are still missing, and the search has moved deep underground to hydropower tunnels where hundreds of workers are feared trapped. Rescue and relief operations are still underway, you must note, with India also aiding the efforts. And as per the Indian ambassador in Nepal, you must note, as many as 166 Indians have been rescued, among them a 21-member group of pilgrims from Tamil Nadu who were on the Kailash Mansarovar Yatra. Also, over 80 workers from a hydropower project in the flood-hit area have been rescued. Amidst this, India has stepped up its aid efforts. Two IAF-C-130J aircraft have airlifted more than 21 tons of relief material to Nepal, including medicines and forensic equipment. Also, a 19-member forensic team is on the ground, helping collect and analyze DNA samples, even as search and rescue operations continue in the flood-hit region. Listen in to what Naveen Srivastava has to say regarding the situation on Ground Zero.
3: Floods happened on August 26th, and as soon as we got the information, we had been in coordination with the Nepalese government and authorities and started tracking information about Indians who would be missing in this floods. There were several groups of pilgrims who were going to Kailash Mansarovar Yatra or coming back. There were workers from India who are working in several hydropower projects in that same area. So we had shared whatever information we could gather with the Nepali army and the security forces of Nepal, who are doing the combing operations and search and rescue. So as on date, with the help of Nepali army, we've been able to rescue 166 people altogether.
0: Meanwhile, reporting live from Galchi, which is basically 84 kilometers south of the Risuvagadi border with China, where the sheer volume and force of the deluge left a trail of destruction hours away from the epicenter. Raging floodwaters have swept through the region. They've washed out concrete bridges, destroyed homes, and knocked out a major power substation as well. Vishnu Shom has sent us this report. Take a look.
4: Perhaps the toughest part of covering war or natural disasters is coming.

0: across accounts of what little children may have endured, perhaps lost their lives. Over here, about 2 hours south of Kathmandu, in a place which has been devastated, I've come across a knapsack, obviously of a school child, and I know this because these are school textbooks. The little boy's name is Roshan Mejav, a class 7 student, roll number 31. This is his Nepali textbook, and he studied at the Sri Bagesh Secondary School. This textbook, and I did open it up, was I think a geography textbook. He's got his scale over here, and he's got two pens as well, and I think there was some food item kept inside the bag. I'm not going to touch it any further. I'm not going to move it from this spot. I just hope this little child has survived and comes back and takes what belongs to him. But I've had the misfortune of having covered the loss of children here in Nepal. I've seen a PlayStation of a child in Sendai in Japan during the Pacific tsunami. And I've seen in Ukraine a teddy bear, quite obviously of a child, just sitting there in between two building blocks which had been destroyed by a Russian bomb or missile attack. The number of little children who've lost their lives here in Nepal, countless. Will we ever get a real idea of what's happened to them? And will this child please appear from somewhere and reclaim what belongs to him?
1: As we have been covering, authorities in Nepal have also been burying recovered bodies in temporary graves until they can be identified. They are preserving DNA samples there, photographing distinguishing facial features and recording other identifying details to help match the remains with missing people and eventually return them to their families. Two more bodies have been recovered from the flood hit site, covered, carefully packaged. They are now being taken away as the grim recovery operation continues. Vedika Sood is on the ground with the latest on the victims and the ongoing rescue efforts in Nepal. Take a look at this report she sent across from Bharatpur.

is a deathly silence around this makeshift mass burial ground here in Bharatpur district in Nepal. What you see behind me is where more than 300 unidentified bodies have been temporarily buried. Bodies recovered from the Narayani River over the last several days, ever since the flash floods struck. They have been brought here because the morgues and other facilities simply do not have the capacity to hold such a large number of bodies for an extended period. But this is not a final burial. The process of identifying these people continues, and there is another challenge here. As you can see, it continues to rain through the day, and the rain is softening the soil around these graves, making the ground more difficult to work with, and any future exhumation will be even more complicated. So let's tell you how these bodies will be ultimately identified. I'm in Bharatpur district, which is about 200 kilometers away from Kathmandu right now. To my left, you can see a lot of personnel from the Nepal police. One of them has a drone on him, and he set that drone off to find any indication of bodies or survival in the Narayani River here to my right. There are boats also. Rescue operations continue. According to the Nepali police, what we've got to know is from this river, the Narayani River, 355 bodies have already been recovered. About 335 have been buried for now. Of course, this is temporary burials that are taking place. Remember, Nepal cremates its people. It's a Hindu nation. But for now, temporary burials are taking place, given that they have not been able to identify these bodies, or the families have not claimed these bodies yet. That's the drone there. They're trying to look for any indication of any bodies or survival. This will continue through the day today for the next few hours. There's an overcast sky for now. That's the drone there on top that you see. It's going to go again into the river in a while from now for any signs of survival. Decomposed bodies, two of them, we believe both are of men, are now being pulled out of the boat by the teams there. You can see 1, 2, 3, 6 people who are helping with those bodies. I

0: leave, and of course they are in a highly decomposed state. They've been in the river for many days now. For almost 9 days these bodies have been in the river. As you can see, these bodies are being taken away from the boat. Alright, so those bodies are being kept here for now. I've been told that they'll be taken to the mortuary after this, after which these bodies will be, there'll be a DNA testing that will happen. There'll be an identification number that will be given to these two bodies. Then they will be temporarily buried till someone comes and claims those bodies based on the DNA evidence that is there. As you can see in Bharatpur, the tragedy continues to unfold every day through these people who've been on the ground relentlessly working, trying to find and recover these dead bodies, and through drones that have been used to identify these dead bodies in the Naraini River. These bodies are being pulled out on a daily basis. All right, so one of the bodies is now being taken to the ambulance. Like I said, there's a very strong stench coming from the body, highly decomposed. We believe it's of a man, the body that has been lying in the Naraini River. It's been floating in the Naraini River now for 9 days. This body is being taken to the ambulance, which is still about 35, 40 meters away from us. This body will then be taken to the morgue, like I said. DNA sampling will be done. There will be an identification number that will be given to the body, and then the body will be temporarily buried. Remember, Nepal being a Hindu nation, they cremate bodies, but given the number of bodies as of now, they're temporarily burying these bodies till a family member comes to claim them. It's now being taken all the way to the ambulance, after which it'll be taken to the morgue. This is Vedika Sood for NDTV in Bharatpur district of Nepal.
1: So Nepal's rescue teams continue the search operations across districts, even along the Bhotikoshi River, recovering bodies amid deep debris and the challenging conditions we've been showing you on Ground Zero. The Nepal Prime Minister Balendra Shah has said that the scale of this devastation shows that countries in the Himalayan region were facing increasing risks alongside the effects of climate change. My colleague Sikta Deo has been on the ground tracking the latest developments for us. She sent us this report.
2: We are at the Bhetravati Bazaar of Rasuwa district in Nepal, and this market was a place of 500 or more shops, and this is what is left after the flash floods which hit this area. These are the ruins which are now witness to that massive flood which hit Nepal, and Nepal is now at the crossroads of moving ahead. If we can zoom in and show, the rescue team is still working day and night to extract the bodies which are submerged under the debris. If this was a place of 500 or more shops, then obviously the number of people who were living here and who were here that morning, that's unaccountable. There's no particular figure the local administration or the government can give, but it was a buzzing place where every morning a lot of activity used to be the focal point of this Bhetravati Bazaar. And the extraction teams are here trying to locate if there are bodies, if any, under the debris. The river flowing here was a narrow, small mountain river which used to merge into Bhotikoshi ahead, but after the flash floods, this river has also widened and is flowing with equal force like the big Bhotikoshi River. So that's the geography has changed of this terrain. The geography has changed of this marketplace. The losses are uncountable. The human lives are still being traced and the rescue work is still on. We are in Bhetwadi right now and we have reached the banks of Bhotikoshi River with this rescue team. There was a forward party who was working around this area. They got a sense that

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1: Meanwhile, let's turn our attention now to the relief camps in Nepal. Survivors there are struggling to get basic commodities like food and medicine across a few districts. Authorities, in fact, set up a makeshift zip line across the raging Trishuli River after the devastating flood destroyed roads, bridges, leaving certain villages cut off as well. My colleague Manogya Loiwal tracks the latest from the rescue operations along the Trishuli River. This is the report she sent across.
2: The rescue and search operations are on war footing in Trishuli River in Chitwan district of Nepal. The difficulties are not just man-made but beyond anyone's control. This is the picture of the challenges that the armed forces are facing in Nepal, especially in the river where it's extremely difficult to even handle a boat, where no one knows how high the waves will turn out to be and what would be the approximate depth that we are standing in. The biggest challenge is that not even sniffer dogs are able to identify the flowing carcasses as well as the corpses that are flowing down the river and the bodies that have to be identified. It is very difficult given the circumstances, and if it rains, the challenges just increase manifold. There are landslides that have been happening continuously. These are live pictures of landslide happening just across the river, making it full of more mud, slush, and also debris that it is carrying from the higher mountains from the border area of China and Nepal and flowing up to India as Gandak River. Trishuli and Bhutekashi have been witnessing the maximum damage and the maximum entire episode of the worst affected areas. As we bring you pictures of these rescue operations from boats in the river, these also speak volumes of the difficulties in real time of these forces almost every day.
1: Well, we've shown you the scale of the devastation in Nepal's Trishuli Valley, where the floods have wiped out roads, bridges, entire stretches of infrastructure. But there's also another crisis unfolding beneath that destruction, and it has implications well beyond the immediate flood zone. Nepal's hydropower sector has taken a major hit. Hundreds of megawatts of generation capacity have either been damaged or disrupted, with several projects along the Trishuli River now in emergency shutdown and recovery mode. Take a look at all the details.
3: Disaster zone is not very far, as it were. By air, it's just about 15 odd minutes. Remember, it's not just about the loss of lives. It's also about rebuilding Nepal and certainly this valley.
4: Yesterday, NDTV took you over the Bhutekashi Trishuli Valley, where the flood left behind a landscape buried under millions of tons of debris. Roads, bridges, and even the Nepal-China border post were swept away as the Trishuli River basin bore the full force of the disaster. But the destruction goes beyond roads and settlements. Nepal's hydropower sector has also taken a massive hit. The floods have wiped out or severely damaged 281 megawatts of operational capacity, while another 388 megawatts under construction have been disrupted. At the heart of the damage is the Trishuli River. It's home to a cluster of major hydropower projects that are now in emergency shutdown and recovery mode. The biggest among them is the Upper Trishuli 1 project backed by South Korean investors and the World Bank's IFC. Further along the river are Upper Trishuli 3A and 37 megawatt Upper Trishuli 3B projects. And then there is the original Trishuli station, a 24 megawatt project that dates back to 1967. The scale of the emergency is also personal. Dozens of Indian workers were at the Upper Trishuli 1 site when the flood struck. India has since deployed an 11-member specialized tunnel rescue and medical team who are assisting rescue ops. And India's connection to the Trishuli project goes back much further. India funded and constructed the original Trishuli hydropower station in 1967. It was a bilateral project to help kickstart Nepal's domestic power grid. More than five decades later, that relationship has come full circle. India once again helping Nepal respond to a crisis at the very heart of its hydropower sector.
1: All right, on that note, let's turn our attention now to Uttar Pradesh, which is battling a widening flood situation with 23 districts currently affected as rivers continue to swell after incessant rainfall. More than 16,000 people have been evacuated so far, while at least 15 deaths have been reported in rain-related incidents. You must note that around 1,500 boats and over 1,000 medical teams have been deployed as part of rescue and relief operations there. And if we focus on Farukhabad, Chief Minister Yogi Adityanath conducted an aerial survey and distributed relief material to over 1,000 affected families. The state government says that 24-hour control rooms, relief posts and camps are currently operational as we speak. Listen in to reactions, including from the Chief Minister, Yogi Adityanath, followed with a report coming in from my colleague, Ravish.
5: एक और हमारी संवेदना पीड़ितों के प्रति है, दूसरी ओर बाढ़ राहत कार्य के लिए 24 घंटे कंट्रोल रूम, बाढ़ चौकियां, राहत शिविर और जिन गांवों में बाढ़ का पानी घरों के अंदर घुस चुका है वहां पर उन सभी 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
1: All right, on that note, let's turn our attention now to Telangana this morning, where the Congress faces a fresh internal storm, it seems, as Chief Minister Revanth Reddy drops Konda Surekha from his cabinet, and the BJP is seizing on this row now, targeting Rahul Gandhi and the Congress over women's representation. But Konda Surekha has now hit back at Chief Minister Revanth Reddy with a series of serious allegations, from political pressure to blackmail politics. She is going all guns blazing, and she claims that her powers were curtailed and her OSD was targeted too. She also alleges that her constituency was discriminated against, and the BJP is turning this cabinet exit into an attack on the Congress, as I mentioned briefly, accusing the party of hypocrisy on women's empowerment. In fact, Ramachandra Rao, on behalf of the BJP, said that this episode exposes internal groupism and deepening cracks within the ruling party. Listen in to these crucial reactions.
8: హైకమాండ్ కు నన్ను తొలగించే ఉద్దేశం లేదు, అది 100% నాకు తెలుసు. కానీ మన ఇక్కడ ముఖ్యమంత్రి గారు పట్టుబట్టి మీరు తొలగిస్తారా లేకపోతే నన్ను నిలిపొమ్మంటారా అనేటువంటి ఒక బ్లాక్ మెయిల్ రాజకీయం చేసి నన్ను 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
9: 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So it is showing cracks in the ruling party, which is actually disturbing the entire administrative system in the state.
1: All right, let's turn our attention to Punjab now. We have latest updates coming in from the state. Trouble is mounting for two prominent Punjab politicians, Sukhpal Singh Khera and Bikram Singh Majeetia. Chief Minister Bhagwant Mann's wife, Dr. Gurpreet Kaur Mann, has served legal notices on both leaders, demanding an apology within 24 hours, failing which she says she will initiate legal proceedings. You must note that Sukhpal Singh Khera has publicly accused the Mann family of making what he calls a bargain involving women and has demanded the Chief Minister's resignation earlier as well. On the other hand, Bikram Singh Majeetia has also made serious allegations over an alleged attempt to influence rape cases. And now Chief Minister Mann's wife has sent legal notices to both the men. So trouble is mounting for two prominent Punjab politicians, Bikram Singh Majeetia and Sukhpal Singh Khera. This as Chief Minister Bhagwant Mann's wife, Dr. Gurpreet Kaur Mann, has served legal notices on both leaders, demanding an apology within 24 hours, failing which she says she will initiate legal proceedings. My colleague Mohammed Ghazali has been tracking the latest details for us. He joins us live with the clarity we need at the moment. Ghazali, take us through the two legal notices first and tell us, contextualize the statements made by Sukhpal Singh Khera and Bikram Singh Majeetia that Dr. Gurpreet Kaur has objected to.
10: This issue has been going on for the past few weeks in Punjab, wherein PIL has also been filed in High Court. Just an update over the same issue, a lawyer has filed an PIL in the High Court asking for a CBI monitored probe in whatever CM Mann's wife is facing allegations on. But before the PIL was filed, we saw many politicians issuing statements that how CM Mann and his family is involved in corruption. There is a rape case which was registered in Amritsar, and then after that, around 4 to 5 months ago, this rape case was registered in Amritsar. The accused was sort of out on bail, and perhaps in that particular issue, in that particular case, it is alleged and accused by the opposition leaders and the complainant as well that CM Mann's wife's name was used by one of the accused to settle the case, to get the accused out of the jail on bail. Now, after that, a lot of politicians issued statements alleging corruption within the family of the Chief Minister. And after that, Chief Minister's wife, Dr. Gurpreet Kaur Mann, had issued these two legal notices asking Mr. Sukhpal Khera, a Congress MLA, and Bikram Majeetia from the Akali Dal to withdraw their statement, else she will pursue legal cases against them. Sukhpal Khera yesterday issued a statement after receiving the notice that he is not going to respond to that notice.
1: All right.
10: Rather, he will see that how the case pursues in the court.
1: We'll of course continue to track all the back and forth with you, Ghazali. As always, thanks so much for joining us. All right, on that note, let's turn our attention now to Karnataka. There's big relief for two government teachers in the RSS March row. The Karnataka Administrative Tribunal's Kalaburgi bench has stayed their suspension, giving the teachers immediate relief. It's also noted that the government had not shown a specific order prohibiting government employees from participating in such an event. But you must note, this is an interim stay, not a final verdict on the entire dispute. The government has been asked to respond, and the next hearing is scheduled for the 9th of October. All right. Let's switch tracks further. Jail chief of banned Jammu and Kashmir Liberation Front, JKLF, Mohammad Yasin Malik, an accused in the murder of a Kashmiri Pandit woman, has now submitted a detailed 25-page affidavit before a special court, pleading not guilty but refusing to contest the case and asking for capital punishment. You know, in a 25-page affidavit filed before a special court in Srinagar, Yasin Malik has denied any role in the killing of Kashmiri Pandit nurse Sarla Bhatt. But at the same time, Yasin Malik has said that he will no longer contest the trial and is willing to face the death penalty. He further claims that he had no involvement in the Sarla Bhatt killing and that he only learnt about her murder months after it took place. This case dates back to April 1990 when Sarla Bhatt, a staff nurse at Skims in Srinagar, was abducted and later found dead. Meanwhile, a Kashmiri Pandit victim has accused Yasin Malik of destroying her family, saying her mother was forced to live as a widow because of him. The victim has also questioned whether Yasin Malik ever felt the pain that her mother endured.
11: 19 April 1990 ko Sarla Bhatt ki hatya hui hai. Ye us time kehta hai ki main jooj raha tha ji, main khud jooj raha tha zindagi maut se. 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
12: Being a direct victim of terrorism in Kashmir, it gives me immense pleasure to know that Yasin Malik's sins have cashed up with him and he's going to pay for his sins. Now, he wants to divorce his wife so that she's saved from the life of a victim. Yasin Malik, what about those families who became widows because of your actions? My mother and so many other females who have lived the life of a widow from past so many years just because of you. Now it is time for you to pay back. Karma is catching you. So when it is your turn, you have started pleading and you have started crying. But have you ever experienced or felt the pain of these people who have lived a miserable life?
1: Pradeep Datta has been tracking this case very closely. He joins us with the clarity we need. Pradeep, break down the latest developments for us. Yasin has now claimed that the charges read more like a fabricated story than a legitimate police investigation, arguing that the case was constructed decades later purely to frame him.
13: Yes, let me explain the viewers. Basically, this is an old case. Sarla Bhatt, who was a nurse in Sheri Kashmir Institute of Medical Sciences, she was abducted in the month of April 1990. She was tortured, raped and later on killed. And now after several years, finally the case has been reopened by State Investigation Agency. And during the course of investigation, they found that Yasin Malik had been mastermind. They have already filed a 76-page charge sheet in this regard. Now after the charge sheet was filed, the Yasin Malik has filed a 25-page affidavit where he is trying to say that this case is fabricated. He has nothing to do with the Sarla Bhatt case. But he is saying that he is not going to contest trial. He wants capital punishment in this regard. And then he has also tried to strike an emotional chord where he is trying to say that he wants to divorce his wife because he can't see her widow. That's what actually he is saying. But now the victims of the terror, like Nirmal Khanna, whose husband, squadron leader Ravi Khanna, along with 3 Air Force officers, were killed on 25th of January 1990 by Yasin Malik and gang. 28 bullets were fired. she's asking a question. Did he ever felt pain that time? How many people, how many women had lost their husband because of Yasir Malik and his terror gang? So they are saying that this is nothing, but he's trying to play a victim card. He's trying to buy time. He's trying to generate sympathy in his favor. But reality is that he has been a killer. He has got the hands soaked in blood. So they want that there should be an action initiated against this person. Now the time has come that he should get the capital punishment, because by saying that he's not guilty, he's simply trying to mislead people who are associated with the case. Reality is that he has killed Sarla Bhatt, he has killed an Air Force officer, and that the same thing was said by the Sushma Chawla, because her father, who was a police inspector in the month of in 1990, he was also abducted by JKLF. He was also tortured and killed. So she said, says that she was only 15 years old at the point of time. Her mother was also widowed, but never ever Yasir Malik had any remorse or regret on his face. Even till date, he has never ever said sorry for all those killings.
1: All the finer developments with you, Prithi. As always, thank you so much for joining us with the latest details and contextualizing the key details for us too. All right, let's bring you the latest update from Maharashtra now, where the food safety regulator is widening the net from what is being advertised to what is actually being sold and consumed. FDA Commissioner Tukaram Munde says notices have been issued to three celebrities over pan masala advertisements, with two of them already responding. The department is examining those replies now. But there's another part of this crackdown that could have a more direct impact on consumers like you and me. Maharashtra FDA is moving towards an annual festival-linked inspection calendar rather than mounting separate inspection drives each time a major festival approaches. Why is that so significant? You know, that matters because festival periods also mean a predictable surge in demand, whether it's for sweets, whether it's for milk products, edible oils, other foods, and therefore a predictable opportunity for adulteration.
14: तीनों को दिया था, दो का रिप्लाई आया है, एक का बाकी है, वी आर प्रोसेसिंग इट फर्दर. मैं अभी एग्जाम नहीं किया अभी तक, वो अभी आया है, दो दिन पहले आया है. सो मेरा ऑफिसर प्लीज अंडरस्टैंड दैट नोटिस इज 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So we have created a calendar, and the major features of this standing order are, it's a single comprehensive standing order for all festivals, celebrations, fairs, urus and religious observations of the throughout the year. No separate order henceforth will be issued in the state of Maharashtra. This is permanent.
1: Well, YY Bhujia, meanwhile, is under the FSSAI scanner, and a firm in Rajasthan's Ajmer has been told to stop production, and 32,000 kilogram stock has been seized from there. Basically, the food regulator, FSSAI, has said that it has directed CG Foods India Private Limited to stop the production of veg bhujia namkeen after inspections found multiple violations, including hygiene-related lapses. So FSSAI, which is basically the Food Safety and Standards Authority of India, has said it's initiated enforcement action against CG Foods India in view of unsafe processing, unlicensed bhujia manufacturing and predated packaging. So they have conducted an inspection at the company's unit in Rupangarh in Ajmer to check manufacturing practices and also hygiene compliance, crucially. All right, let's bring you the latest update coming in from Nepal this morning. Rescue workers have rescued one person from inside the tunnel of the Trishuli 3A Hydro project. In fact, the Secretariat of the Ministry of Energy, Water Resources and Irrigation from the Government of Nepal has confirmed this development. We also have fresh visuals coming in as rescue workers have rescued one person from inside the tunnel of the Trishuli 3A Hydro project. As we have been covering, the rescue and relief efforts bordering the Trishuli River have continued at a breakneck speed. My colleague Manogya Loiwal has been covering the latest as well. We've shown you the scale of the devastation in Nepal's Trishuli Valley, where the floods have wiped out roads. They have wiped out bridges and entire stretches of infrastructure. There is also another crisis unfolding beneath the destruction, which has implications well beyond the immediate flood zone in Trishuli. As we have been covering, Nepal's hydropower sector has taken a major hit. Hundreds of megawatts of generation capacity have either been damaged or disrupted as well. Survivors, meanwhile, in relief camps in Nepal are struggling to get basic commodities like food and medicine in certain districts. This as authorities have set up makeshift zip lines across the raging Trishuli River after the devastating floods destroyed roads and bridges, leaving certain villages cut off. And in these visuals, you can see rescue workers rescuing one person from inside the tunnel of the Trishuli 3A Hydel project more than a week after the devastating flash flood. We have been covering the latest details from Nepal, which is facing a rescue operation that is becoming a race against time. Vishnu Shom has been on Ground Zero tracking the latest details for us. He joins us this morning with the details we need regarding this rescue effort in which one person has now been pulled out from inside the tunnel, the Trishuli 3A Hydel project tunnel. Vishnu, what are the latest details you can disclose? We have fresh visuals coming in now.
15: Well, this is absolutely unbelievable. I was at the Trishuli 3A site just 3 days back. We landed over there, and at that stage, there were no signs whatsoever of the rescuers of the Nepali army having reached through to anybody over there. But in the last 24 hours or so, there was news coming in that they'd heard voices from inside. They were persistent with this, desperate in trying to get to any survivors, digging through tons and tons of debris, using excavators over there. Heaven knows how they managed to get those excavators into that area. And now the breakthrough, the big news that a lot of people have been waiting for. Just think about the families of the two men who have been rescued and pulled out of that Trishuli 3A tunnel. The tunnel itself, a relatively small one, completely covered by mud and debris. And as I mentioned, they were digging away. There were seismological experts over there. There were geotech tech experts over there who were working through the mud, trying to get people out. And today there's that huge breakthrough, which really begs the question that are there more survivors inside in the Trishuli 3A and 3B sites? The Trishuli 3 and 3B sites, the rescue tunnels, are right next to each other. These are run-off-the-river projects, Hydel power projects in the Trishuli River Basin. There are many such projects where rescuers are involved, including Indian rescuers. But this was an operation which, as I understand it, was led by the Nepali army entirely and Nepali rescuers. And this is very welcome news. Indeed, let us hope and pray that there are more people inside this tunnel, because there are subterranean networks in these power plants located deep inside the valleys. So that's what the rescuers would need to try and find out.
1: Many are calling this a miracle. It is a sliver of hope, considering the rescue and relief efforts have carried on round the clock, as Vishnu Shom has been covering. Vishnu, we're given to understand that rescue teams on the ground have also said that more voices have floated from deep within the tunnel. Any word on that yet?
15: Well, I think they've already spoken to some of the two survivors. And I think it's on the basis of what the survivors say on whether there are any others inside that tunnel that they would get a better idea of what the situation is. But if two people have survived, their conditions seem to be, I'm sure they'd be quite sick and things like that, but they seemed okay. One would only hope that there are others inside who are also okay enough to be pulled out. Again, I don't know the layout of the tunnels inside. I don't know if there were rooms inside which, had been blocked out to prevent, the avalanche and the water getting in, the mud getting in. But they're just having to desilt and demud and remove the mud from the entire area to try and make access. When I saw the video a few minutes back, I noticed that it wasn't just one of these two men being pulled out. Both of them, of course, have been pulled out. But also several members of the Nepali rescue forces were also emerging, which to me indicates that the entrance is now broad enough for them to have made sizable progress, or decent progress, deep into the tunnel of this power project, where they would be in a position to perhaps pull out more people.
1: Vishnu, as far as the other rescue and relief efforts are concerned, we are given to understand it's a race against time. Take us through the districts that are particularly vulnerable even now.
15: Well, all of the districts are vulnerable right now. It really depends on where these avalanches and floods take place. But I think the question the answer that you're trying to get is about the number of relief operations going on. Now, there are more than 12 run-off-the-river projects which have been destroyed or damaged along the Bhotekoshi at Trishuli River Valley. All of these have been damaged very badly in certain cases. Many of them have tunnels. And that's where these rescues are taking place in several of these power projects. Some of them are entirely under the mud or have been destroyed altogether. But there are these subterranean networks of tunnels in the river valley, and that's where rescuers, including Indian rescuers, are focusing their efforts. There's been a huge breakthrough in one of them, the Trishuli 3A project site, but no word at the moment on whether anything has happened in terms of a breakthrough in any of the other sites. But the fact that there's been a rescue over here is very welcome news indeed. It would certainly give a renewed sense of hope to others in the valley.
1: Of course. We're also given to understand that over 900 workers still remain missing from at least 6 hydropower plants in Nepal, Vishnu?
15: I'm not sure of the numbers because I've seen numbers saying 300. You're now mentioning 900. The numbers are in the hundreds. I would leave it over there.
1: All
15: Nobody
1: right.
15: really has a very precise idea at this stage on just how many people would be at these sites. But I would venture a guess and suggest that more than 100 spread across, perhaps more. So again, we need to find out and see whether rescues take place here or elsewhere. Fingers crossed for the moment.
1: Right, while our fingers are crossed, we're also hearing of estimates of 30 to 40 people potentially still alive at Trishuli 3A, Vishnu. Any word on that yet?
15: So Trishuli 3A is where this particular rescue has taken place with 2 people out. There is very initial information now coming out from the Nepal Army as well about the situation over here. If they manage to get these people out, and there are indeed 35 other people who survive, then as I mentioned, it would be nothing short of a miracle. But remember, many of these tunnels would obviously have food stock. They are fairly elaborate. And therefore, the question in many of these sites, and this is what rescuers have hoped for from day one, is that it's the initial parts of the tunnels which have been blocked out. And, removing the mud and the silt and the debris is the key part. And then once they are able to do that, then access to other parts of the subterranean network of these power plants would be possible. That appears to have been the case over here at Trishuli 3A. But without knowing the exact lay of the land underneath, in the tunnel networks below, we don't really know how far they need to get or how much mud they need to clear to get to these areas.
1: Vishnu, but the fact is that 9 days have passed since the floods. You've mentioned the word miracle. Tell us, what are the authorities saying? What makes survival possible inside these tunnels for this length of time?
15: So I think that's the key issue, Parmeshwar. 9 days is a very long period of time. And obviously they would need to have access to water. They would need to have access, presumably, to some food, some medical aid. They've been completely cut off from communications. It's only in the last 24 hours that there were sounds which were heard over here and this breakthrough was made. What we need to figure out also is about the structure inside these tunnels. I mean, are they intact? Is it partly damaged? It could well be that some of the tunnels leading to the other tunnels are damaged, and therefore access to other paths it becomes very difficult or impossible. Therefore, carrying out repairs or to penetrate tunnels which may be damaged in order to get to the other tunnels would take a great deal of time. So one would only hope that the extent of damage inside the tunnels or the access points, as they were, are limited. Because, 9 days now, 2 people have been pulled out. One can only hope that others are there. And yes, it is a cliche, but I don't think it's a cliche on this occasion. I would call this a miracle.
1: Of course it is. It's also a sliver of hope during this devastation. Vishnu, make us understand, what is physically stopping rescuers from reaching the people they believe are alive right now? Is it the deluge of mud, boulders, collapsed sections of the tunnel?
15: All of that, Parmeshwar, right. Essentially mud, which has entered mud. And for the last 1 week plus, we've been traveling in areas where the mud is so high,
1: right.
15: Several stories high and so soft. And therefore, given the velocity, given the speed, the angle of the terrain over there, 50 degrees in many cases, there was this deluge coming in at more than 200 to 300 kilometers per hour. Rocks, mud, sand, boulders, water, all of it. And therefore, all of these tunnels have been filled with all of this. To get that out requires a great deal of work from people digging, excavators digging, getting excavators into these points, and then carefully sort of working through tunnels to remove. It's not just mud, which is easier to remove, but also rocks and stones sort of mixed in with the mud over there and getting progressively harder. So, all of that needs to come out before, they get a better idea. I mean, they're able to penetrate to the depths of the networks of tunnels inside.
1: Vishnu, as always, thank you so much for taking us through the latest details. We'll, of course, revert to you for all the updates from

0: and 3B sites. We continue to look at all the finer developments from Nepal and from home ground. Slipping into a quick break now, back in a moment with the latest updates.
1: I'm on the banks of the Narayani River here in Bharatpur district. What you see now is two bodies that have just been recovered from the Narayani River. One of the bodies is...

0: No matter what your day throws at you, stay in the spa state of mind with the Kohler Spa at home.
1: जब तक लाजवाब न बन जाए उसे नहीं इत्मीनान है, तभी तो रिचमंड बनना नहीं आसान है.
2: He has tracked the pulse of power from Washington to Korea.
3: It's 10 a.m. on a Friday morning and you are watching the latest updates on the NDTV network. I am Parmeshwar Bava. We've got an action-packed bulletin lined up for you with the latest updates coming in from Nepal and across the country and around the world. Let's begin with the top stories. After 9 days trapped in darkness, two workers have been rescued alive from flood-ravaged tunnels in Nepal. A desperate race against time has ended in a stunning rescue, bringing hope of finding more survivors

Monsoons have gripped 23 districts of Uttar Pradesh out of 35 districts impacted so far during the current monsoon spell. Prime Minister Modi speaks to the mayor of Varanasi to take a stock of the situation. Telangana Chief Minister Revanth Reddy has decided to drop Endowments Minister Konda Surekha from the Council of Ministers with immediate effect.

vandalized the party's the Mark Street office in Kolkata. The BJP is hitting back now and saying the TMC's own people are involved in infighting. In a first-of-its-kind move in Maharashtra, the State Food and Drug Administration has issued a permanent year-round food safety calendar covering all major festivals. This as it tightens its food safety crackdown with pan masala ads and festival-related food adulteration, both under the three celebrities over pan masala ads. The Indian Space Research Organization is back to winning ways with the successful launch of the state-of-the-art Earth Observation Spacecraft, EOS-05. Prime Minister Modi lauds ISRO and calls this a proud moment for our country.

All right, a big focus at the moment. Two workers have been pulled alive from the Trishuli 3A tunnel in Nepal, 9 days after the devastating, deadly floods there. This has changed the equation for rescuers because the question now is whether these two men were an extraordinary exception or whether there are more people still alive inside these tunnels. Rescuers have reported signs that have actually kept the possibility open, including voices from inside the tunnel. And now we can confirm that teams are using engineering plans, drones, also oxygen and heavy equipment to try and reach deeper sections. But after 9 days, every minute, every hour matters. It is being called a miracle.

0: Whether this was an extraordinary exception for these two men to be pulled out alive after 9 days, or whether there are more people still alive inside these tunnels. My colleague Prabhakar is tracking the latest developments for us. He joins us live with clarity we need currently. Prabhakar, to begin with, what is the latest on the search for survivors at Trishuli 3A and 3B?
1: This is nothing less than a miracle because these two workers who were trapped inside that particular tunnel, the Trishuli 3A tunnel, they have been pulled alive. And that actually gives rise to a hope that there might be many other survivors. Because remember, there's not only one tunnel which where the rescue work is on, or people are trying to get inside the tunnel and trying to rescue people. There are multiple such tunnels. So this particular tunnel, Tunnel 3A, which is much above, you know, on the north side of the Ruska, these two people, they were working. One of them is a foreman and another is a neighbor out there. They have been pulled out alive from that particular location. Now, the rescue workers were not hoping, and they had actually lost hope that anybody would be alive after 9 days of disaster, after being trapped inside the tunnel for 9 days. But now the entire equation changes. Now, the rescue workers will have to work upon with the hope that there might be another more survivors inside the other tunnels. And remember, these tunnels are completely on the northern side of Nepal, almost near the Tibet border. So the only way you can reach there, or for that matter, the rescue workers have reached there, is through the chopper. The motorable roads are not there. They have all been washed away. So these rescue workers have been working tirelessly day and night trying to rescue people. And miraculously, two of them have been pulled out alive. Now, from other tunnels, there were dead bodies which were pulled alive. But now, the rescue workers will have to work upon the hope that there might be other survivors as well in other tunnels.
0: Right. Importantly, also, Prabhakar, tell us, have these two survivors also told authorities about any other people who may be stuck inside?
1: See, we don't have any word on that because, as I told you, that this particular location is around 10 to 12 hours drive from Kathmandu, and there are no motorable roads. So the only way can reach there is through choppers. So whether they have talked to the authorities there, whether they have given any information, as of now, that's not confirmed yet.
0: We're also hearing reports of voices being detected inside that tunnel, Prabhakar. Any clarity or word on that from officials on Ground Zero?
1: Yeah, the work. Remember, there are three groups actually, which are the rescue groups which are working there as far as the tunnel rescue is concerned. The Nepal Army, Nepal Police is there. Then there is a team from India, and then there's a team from

0: China. So they're all working, and so the team from India and China, they have come with advanced equipments actually, not only with detects sound but also detects movement and tries to find out whether there are any survivors or not. But as I told you, that particular area, there's no mobile network actually where you can get can talk to the people who are engaged in the rescue work. The only communication is a satellite phone which these rescue workers are carrying, and they are trying to use this equipment to detect if there are any survivors. As of now, there's no official statement coming from the Nepal government, or for that matter, the rescue team, or the Nepal army, or the Nepal police actually, whether they have detected or they have found any survivors, more survivors or not. But today, two people being rescued was something which has given hope to these rescue workers that they should actually kind of speed up the rescue work, because there might be many more survivors. And it's the ninth day, remember. So these two people who have been rescued alive, they were trapped inside this tunnel with no food, no water for nine days, and still they managed to keep alive.
1: Right. Prabhakar, do stay on with us as we look at the situation very closely with you and Vishnu. We also have a geologist joining us on the broadcast live at the moment. Arnold Dix is with us, tunnel rescue expert and Australian geologist. Mr. Dix, thank you so much for your time, and thank you for joining us live from Sydney. What does the survival of these two men tell us scientifically about the conditions inside that tunnel? Could there be isolated pockets where people have remained protected from the flood 9 days on?
2: Absolutely, and that's why we've been continuing with this rescue. So I'm part of that team, and we have been relentless in saying we've got a rescue mission. We'd identified what we were calling Goldilocks zones where we thought people could have survived, and now finally we're getting proof of that. This is an enormous victory for us, for the team, the army, the police. It's just extraordinary that we've got these first two people out alive. And this rescue, it rewrites the textbooks again, because we've never had multiple power stations destroyed and have to mount a rescue effort through tunnels into power stations. This is something the world has never done before. It's a world first. So just extraordinary.
1: We are saying that it's a miracle. It offers more than a ray of hope currently. There are questions on whether the geological structure of the tunnel can actually help rescuers predict where survivable voids might exist. Vishnu Shom is with us live from Kathmandu this morning. Vishnu, it's over to you for the latest updates.
3: Well, what I can tell you, Parmeshwar, is that I was at the site, the Trishuli 3A site, exactly 3 days back. This is where our helicopter had landed. And there were desperate efforts at that particular stage to try and dig through all of the mud which was at that particular site, the deep silt, the rocks, the pebbles, the stones. And at that stage, there was absolutely no sign of any possibility of a rescue, of any survivor, because they'd not made any contact. But in the last 24 hours, fighting against time, rescuers over there were able to actually get through and hear the voices of people who had survived. And the news right now in the last half an hour, 45 minutes or so, is just incredible news that two people, Sanjay Shah and Kabir Maharjan, they've been rescued from the Trishuli 3A tunnel, and the pictures that we should be having up on our screens shows that they are, by the grace of God, in a relatively okay condition, which really does beg the larger question, how many others have survived inside? At this particular site, there are some suggestions there could be more than 30 people inside. But again, we're going to have to wait. These two men who have been rescued, separated from the others who may be inside, because remember, these are substantial subterranean networks of tunnels, the River Heidel projects in the Bhotkoshi Trishuli Basin. So therefore, the rescue of these men, very, very important. It certainly gives us hope, but we do not know about where the others are inside, and that's something which rescuers would now be working at.
1: So far, importantly, have these rescuers, the survivors, told rescuers about people who still may be inside? And you were mentioning that the biggest obstacle right now is a combination of mud, of tons of debris, and the risk of the tunnel itself becoming unstable?
3: Well, I think it's all unstable over there right now. And I think what the rescuers and the various teams are doing is fighting through terrain, which is quite

0: unstable, given the amount of buildup of mud all across that the sides of the river valley itself, the small landslides across the areas where we've been reporting from, where there has been this buildup of mud as well, sort of pushing against and above the road network and against the walls of the valley. But that's something that they need to deal with. For me, in addition to the rescue of the two men, the fact that they've been pulled out alive was some of the footage I was seeing from the Nepali army and the other rescuers involved over there were also emerging out of that tunnel, out of the hole which they dug out. So it wasn't as if the men who were rescued were pulled out and there was nobody underneath them. It seems, it appears, that the rescuers have been able to get to a particular depth within the tunnel and not necessarily from the tunnels. There is a limited amount of mobility, obviously, over there. They've been able to clear out enough debris over there and therefore they are in now contact with more voices. How many people are still inside? That is something we need to wait and see. But obviously the two men who have been rescued would certainly be conveying that information. But it again remained together with others, or they were separated and there were others elsewhere. It also, of course, raises the larger question of the potential conditions inside. While all of these tunnels would likely have certain areas where there is access to water as a safety measure, it's now been to ensure that the air inside is not toxic or doesn't become any more toxic than what it perhaps already is. So these are all factors which are going in. There is tons and tons of mud that they need to get through to actually be able to get into those tunnel areas where they are at and see if there are more survivors. And this is just one site. There are, I think, more than a dozen impacted run off the river power plants and smaller plants and substations and the like.
1: We'll, of course, continue to track the situation on Ground Zero with you very closely, Vishnu. Do stay on with us. Arnold Dix is still with us, who's a tunnel rescue expert. We are heading the operations as well from Sydney at the moment. We are 9 days on, sir, as we were discussing. Break down for our viewers, what conditions would have to exist for someone to remain?
2: So to understand what you're witnessing here, need to describe what a power station looks like underground. Narrow and tall, about as tall as 11-storey or 12-storey building. That underground power station is attached to the outside world, partly by tunnels for water to go through the turbines. The tunnels that we've used for this rescue are the tunnels that attach to the power station for getting the electricity in and out. Those tunnels, before these tunnels, what you're looking at the moment, looking down at, was previously up a hill. That's how much material has flooded down. So in order to survive, you had to either be in the power station or run into the tunnel, which was up the hill. So you're running up a hill to survive. You need to be in front of the avalanche of material and water that's coming behind you. And that material is mud and rocks the size of cars. So inside that tunnel are rocks as big as cars, and so we've had to blow them up with explosives, something we would never normally do in a tunnel rescue. You have to have had the explosion and water behind you blocked, which is the zone these men are now from, and you have to be lucky enough that water coming into your tunnel has not filled it up and drowned you, which is what's happened to these men. Then once we go beyond that zone, we go into the actual power station itself. And the power station itself, at the very top, near where this tunnel that you're looking at enters the power station under the mountain, is a zone

0: where there's some offices, there's some control systems for the turbines. And it's in that zone that I'm calling the Goldilocks zone, where we might find more people. The chances of survival in these conditions is remote, but we always knew there was a chance and we felt that these men would hang on. Another part of being, of surviving, is having the will to live. These men have wanted to live. We don't know how much food they would have had. They might have had their lunch with them or something before it all happened. We know they would have had access to water if they could find a place that was leaking, but they would have been in pitch black. There's no power. And right. So where you're looking at a miracle, and that's what's been driving us on.
1: Well, it is being regarded as a total miracle. We have two people who have survived 9 days in pitch darkness with no access to food and basic necessities as well. Mr. Dix, tell us, does that fundamental, or at this stage, should we be very careful not to extrapolate from two extraordinary survivals?
0: I'm a glass half full kind of person. And my view is this is proof of concept. Up until just less than a few minutes ago, we didn't know whether what we believed to be true could actually be true. It was what was driving us on. We now have proof that there are pockets inside there where humans can survive and have survived. And that means there are now opportunities harder to rescue people who are alive. Up until a few minutes ago, we didn't know which of possibly 100 different options might work. Now, for the first time ever in the history of the world, remember, this has never happened before. We have never done a rescue like this before. This is completely different than anything ever attempted. We now have a proven way to rescue people when a power station gets destroyed and even the access tunnels are under a mountain of rock and mud. And that gives us hope.
1: Absolutely. Also, as we wrap, sir, can you tell us, can the geological structure of the tunnel help rescuers at this stage predict where survivable voids might exist?
0: Yes, that's the work that we've all been doing. So over the last week, 24 hours a day, 7 days a week, on the computers, we've been analysing and modelling where the likely Goldilocks zones would be. And that's required a combination of satellite imagery, data analysis, engineering drawing analysis, looking at so many factors, modelling for the explosions, all of that sort of thing. What it's telling us is we were right. We were right to say there's a chance. We were right to put our efforts in to trying to rescue people that we had no idea were as alive, but we felt from our technical analysis there could be these Goldilocks zones, and just seeing it now. Here come someone's husband, someone's son, someone's uncle, someone's cousin. There they are, being taken out of the underground against all the odds, and it makes it all worthwhile.
1: Mr. Dix, we really appreciate your time. Thank you so much. We will, of course, revert to you for regular updates. But as Arnold Dix is saying, for the first time ever in the world, this is a completely different scenario, something that has never been attempted before in terms of a rescue on a power station. Vishnu Shom continues to be with us, tracking the latest developments from Ground Zero. Vishnu, we've heard reports of voices being detected inside the tunnel. What's the latest on that?
2: Well, there is nothing further to that at this stage. I mean, the voices initially were of these two people who have now been rescued. If there are more voices, then that's a welcome sign. I'm not sure about that. But I can give you a certain understanding of what the lay of the land here is. I was at Trishuli 3. That's where our helicopter landed, the tunnel rescue site, just 3 days back. And what I can share with you is that at that stage, it just seemed that for them to be able to dig into the tunnels would mean getting rid of incredible amounts of debris and rock and water and mud and sand and all of it congealed inside. The excavators were working hard. There'd already been tons of material lifted out. But for them to then actually create a path to get to the tunnel and then pierce through the tunnel itself and to get some of the other areas. And what the expert was telling us a little while back, and I think he was a very important voice

0: who was actually telling us about how he's been involved in this entire process of rescues. There was one part of his answer which was particularly descriptive. Those who managed to survive would have known what was coming their way. They would have run up the tunnel, run uphill in the tunnel, deep into the subterranean network over there, till such time as the water stopped following them or the rocks and the bricks got jammed inside and there was no water which was actually coming out. There would be emergency power backup systems over there, but these would likely not be able to last for a period of 9 days. And therefore, they would be in awful conditions. They have certain basic training, which is done to deal with a scenario like this. They'd be looking for water and availability of water. If water was seeping in from somewhere, then that's something they would try and collect. Whether all of the men who survived would be in one area or not, we don't know. It would only be on the basis of looking at the detailed detailed architectural plans of this particular site that experts would get a better idea of knowing which areas to actually get into. The other key point is it was not possible to make a standard approach into this tunnel. It wasn't just a question of getting out mud and silt, which can be done mechanically in addition to being done manually. They actually had to use explosives to destroy boulders and rocks inside. Now, that's dangerous because there's a very real possibility of the entire structure of the tunnel caving in. But they were able to do that, penetrate deep enough to make the first two rescues today at this one site. Remember, it's one site. There are a dozen other sites along the Thrissur Bhotekoshi River Basin, and there are rescues happening in all of these, or many of these. Let us hope and pray that there are more miracles that take place.
1: Well, we're sincerely hoping and praying they do. But the fact that two people have survived for 9 days, Vishnu, that presumably also tells rescuers something about the conditions inside, right? Has that changed the way the officials on Ground Zero are approaching the search?
0: Well, I would suggest that this gives them a sense of hope, a sense that what they'd done, at least in the case of this tunnel, in terms of the techniques that they were using to penetrate through the tunnels to identify areas where life may be possible, is correct, that their initial assessments were correct, the hunch that they were operating upon was correct, and therefore the layout of every single project is different. You know, where it's situated on the river basin is different. But in terms of the techniques or the ability of men to survive in those conditions is concerned, the fact that they've got two survivors over there gives people hope, rescuers hope, that what they're doing is not just an effort to get out dead bodies, but to bring out survivors who are okay as well. So, it gives people who are involved in this confidence. The next step, obviously, in Thrissur 1, and let's not forget about all of the other sites as well, is making contact and hoping that these rescue operations work out.
1: As always, Vishnu, thank you so much for joining us with the latest details from Ground Zero. We will, of course, revert to you for regular updates in just a moment from now. Two workers have been pulled alive from the Thrissur 3A tunnel 9 days after the devastating deadly floods. That changes the equation for rescuers, because the question now is whether these two men were an extraordinary exception or whether there are more people still alive inside these tunnels. We are hopeful, we have our fingers crossed, and we are sincerely praying, as rescuers have reported signs that have kept that possibility open, including voices from inside the tunnel. And teams are now using engineering plans, drones, oxygen, heavy equipment to try and reach deeper sections of the tunnel. As you can tell, after 9 days, every second, every minute, every hour matters. We continue to track all the finer details emerging from Nepal. A quick break, back in a moment.
2: I'm on the banks of the Narayani River here in Bharatpur district. What you see now is two bodies that have just been recovered from the Narayani River. One of the bodies is now being taken to the ambulance.
3: More than 350 bodies have already been taken out in a stretch of 50 kilometers.
0: I've come across a knapsack, obviously of a school child, and I know this because these are school textbooks.
4: A crisis of food articles, daily amenities.
3: These are live pictures of landslide happening just across the river.
2: These are images of those who are missing.
4: Standing right in front of a monastery where the last rites.
0: This is a power substation that I'm at, which is completely destroyed.

0: A very good morning to you all at the NDTV Anviksha.
1: Right Honourable Prime Minister is very action-oriented. He wants results and he wants the results very, very fast.
2: Understanding another country cannot mean understanding only its politics, its economics and its foreign policy. It means understanding its people.
3: He has tracked the pulse of power from Washington to Korea. Witnessed history being made in global capitals and conflict zones. Brought clarity to complex issues of national security and international affairs. Aditya Raj Kaul, covering international affairs like no one else. Only on NDTV Network.
4: I'm on the banks of the Narayani River here in Bharatpur district. What you see now is two bodies that have just been recovered from the Narayani River. One of the bodies is now being taken to the ambulance.
5: More than 350 bodies have already been taken out in
6: Alright, let's bring you the latest update from Telangana, where there seems to be a fresh internal storm within the Congress party as Chief Minister Revanth Reddy drops Konda Sureka from his cabinet. The BJP has now seized on the row, targeting Rahul Gandhi and the Congress over women's representation. Konda Sureka has now hit back at the Chief Minister, you must note, with a series of serious allegations from political pressure to blackmail politics, who also claims that her powers were curtailed and her OSD was targeted. She's further alleged that her constituency was discriminated against. And the BJP has now turned the cabinet exit into an attack on the Congress, as I mentioned, accusing the party of hypocrisy on women's empowerment. Ramachandra Rao, on behalf of the BJP, has said that this episode exposes internal groupism and deepening cracks within the ruling party. That's the BJP's narrative. Here are the reactions you need to listen to.
7: ఒకటి హైకమాండ్కు నన్ను తొలగించే ఉద్దేశం లేదు అది 100% నాకు తెలుసు కానీ మన ఇక్కడ ముఖ్యమంత్రి గారు పట్టుబట్టి మీరు తొలగిస్తారా లేకపోతే నన్ను వెళ్ళిపోమ్మంటారా అనేటువంటి ఒక బ్లాక్ మెయిల్ రాజకీయం చేసి 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
8: 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So it is showing cracks in the ruling party, which is actually disturbing the entire administrative system in the state.
6: Meanwhile, relief for two Karnataka government teachers in the RSS March row, with the Karnataka Administrative Tribunal's Kalaburgi bench staying their suspension, giving the teachers immediate relief. It also noted that the government had not shown a specific order prohibiting government employees from participating in such an event. But the crucial part, this is an interim stay, not a final verdict on the entire dispute, because the government has been asked to respond and the next hearing is scheduled for the 9th of October. And on that note, let's turn our attention to the big story we're tracking, a significant success for ISRO and one with a very specific strategic significance. And the important part is what the capability actually means. The GSLV F-17 has successfully placed EOS-05 into a sub-geosynchronous transorbit 18 minutes after liftoff from Sriharikota. Now, this is the 19th flight of the GSLV, and ISRO describes EOS-05 as India's first imaging satellite from geosynchronous orbit. Basically, a geosynchronous imaging satellite, it can offer a much broader and more persistent view of large areas that, you know, traditional, conventional Earth observation satellites cannot. That has obvious applications in monitoring. It has obvious applications in disaster management and other national needs as well. And the data, that can also have strategic value. Our Prime Minister has lauded the moment and called this mission a proud moment for our country.
9: I am very happy to announce that GSLV F-17 vehicle has successfully and precisely injected the Advanced Earth Observation Satellite 05, the geo-imaging star satellite, in the intended and required orbit. Once the Earth Observation Satellite 05 is operationalized in the orbit, it will become the India's first dedicated imaging satellite from the geo orbit, providing important strategic data for our country.
10: Now, this year, we are targeting 6 more launches this year, and we are planning to have the navigation satellite launch. NVA-03 satellite launch is targeted. Then, of course, we all are working for the Gaganyaan, uncrewed Gaganyaan vehicle that is also targeted this calendar year. And this financial year, totally 6 launches are targeted with the guidance of Honorable Prime Minister of India.
6: All right, on that note, let's turn our attention to the other big story we're tracking. The latest coming in from IndiGo, there's an update at the moment. An IndiGo flight 6E225 operating from Navi Mumbai to Srinagar that was involved in an incident while being positioned at bay number 6 at Srinagar Airport at approximately 9 a.m. this morning. You must note that the IndiGo flight 6E225 operating from Navi Mumbai to Srinagar, it was involved in an incident. We have now got images as well where the front of the plane seems to have suffered significant damage, as you can see. The aircraft came into contact with the VDGS pole during the parking process, which caused this incident. We can confirm that all passengers and crew members are safe and that no injuries have been reported. That's the latest coming in. This incident took place during the parking process as the aircraft came into contact with the visual docking guidance system pole. That's the VDGS pole. Tanushka joins us with all the clarity we need at the moment. Tanushka, a dramatic visual coming in with the front of the plane visibly damaged. Tell us what exactly transpired.
11: Precisely, Parmeshwar, this was an IndiGo flight from Navi Mumbai to Srinagar. This was 6E225 and was involved in this incident while being positioned at bay number 6 of Srinagar Airport. This incident happened wherein during parking process, the aircraft came into contact with a visual docking guidance system pole. All passengers and crew members are safe. We know no injuries have been reported. Passengers have also been deboarded using the manual aircraft stairs, we've been given to understand. And we also know that this incident happened just

0: a short while back, around 9 in the morning, when the aircraft came in contact with the visual docking system pole. And other than this, of course, the details and circumstances leading to this incident is being examined by the appropriate authorities right now as per the prescribed protocols. And the exact cause will be ascertained following the completion of the inquiry. No conclusion right now regarding the cause is being drawn at this stage. Meanwhile, airport operations remain normal. Flight arrivals and departures continue as per schedule. Back to you.
1: All right. An Indigo aircraft has come into contact with a visual docking guidance system pole while being positioned at a parking bay at Srinagar Airport this morning, as Tanushka is reporting as well. This flight was operating from Navi Mumbai. It was being parked at Bay 6 when the contact occurred at around 9.02 a.m. There are no reports of injuries, fortunately. Passengers and crew members, they were safely deboarded using manual stairs, we're given to understand. Tanushka, tell us, the immediate priority now is the technical assessment, right? Was this a problem with the aircraft's positioning, the docking guidance system, or simply an operational error during parking?
0: Precisely, Parmeshwar, these are questions that definitely arise to our minds with respect to how did, you know, an incident like this can possibly happen. How is it that an aircraft comes into contact with any other object while docking, while being at bay, while parking? These are questions that are, of course, going to be investigated, and the circumstances leading to the incident is also being examined at this point by the airport authorities, and we'll also update you if the DGCA is, you know, concerned with the investigation as well, because the exact cause is also to be ascertained right now, and that will be following the completion of the inquiry. What we can tell you right now is that it is definitely concerning and a question mark that how is it that during the parking process, the aircraft came into contact with the visual docking guidance system pole. Back to you.
1: Right, and do we have a statement from the DGCA yet, Tanushka, regarding the matter?
0: At this point, Parmeshwar, the DGCA has yet to give a word on the incident, but usually in such cases, the Director General of Civil Aviation is, of course, roped into the matter, and the DGCA only leads the investigation in all such matters as per the rules as well, as per the civil aviation requirements as well. So we are hoping to get a word from the DGCA soon.
1: All right. While we have no statement from the DGCA yet, we will, of course, monitor that closely with my colleague Tanushka, who's reporting about the Indigo aircraft that has come into contact with a visual docking guidance system pole while being positioned at a parking bay at Srinagar Airport this morning, which has caused visible damage to the front of the plane, as you can see. Tanushka, also tell us, what is Indigo saying officially regarding the matter?
0: At this point, yes, you know, Indigo, we're also yet to get in a word from Indigo. We do have a word from the Srinagar Airport on the incident. And yes, we can also see there is a clear damage that has happened to the aircraft. And this is an aircraft registered as VTNOG, and the nose of the aircraft, the tip of it, definitely has damage that has, you know, happened to the aircraft. And Indigo, of course, is also yet to respond on the incident. We've been given to understand by the airport, by the Srinagar airport, that this happened around 9 in the morning. This was a Navi Mumbai to Srinagar aircraft, and while it was parking into bay number 6, this is when this incident happened. All the passengers and crew members have been deboarded safely. No injuries have been thankfully reported, but there is a definite damage that has been caused to the aircraft, as you can see on the visuals on your screen as well.
1: And what happens to this aircraft now, Tanushka?
0: Sorry, if you could come again, Parmeshwar.
1: What happens to this aircraft now? Will it be grounded immediately?
0: Precisely, yes, Parmeshwar. Usually in such sort of incidences, aircraft are grounded, not just to carry out investigation, but this is also due protocol that happens. The aircraft will be grounded to carry out the investigation, to see the damage as well. And clearly in this case, since the aircraft has been damaged, there is, of course, a no-go in terms of it operating at this point round. It will definitely be grounded. Back to you.
1: All right. As always, Tanushka, thank you so much for joining us with the clarity we need currently. An Indigo aircraft has come into contact with a VDGS pole, which is a visual docking guidance system pole, while being positioned at a parking bay at Srinagar Airport this morning. This flight is 6E225. It was operating from Navi Mumbai. It was being parked at Bay 6 in Srinagar when the contact occurred at around 9.02 a.m. And take a look at the damage that aircraft has suffered. Fortunately, there are no reports of injuries. As Tanushka Dutta is highlighting, passengers and crew members were safely deboarded using manual stairs. We are waiting for a statement to come in from IndiGo, the airline in question, and the DGCA as well. All right, on that note, let's turn our attention to further breaking news updates we're tracking currently. A late-night hospital fire in Chhatrapati Sambhaji Nagar could have turned into a major tragedy. We're told this fire broke out at around 2:45 a.m. this morning inside the NICU of Asian Hospital, where 9 infants were being treated. Take a look at the dramatic visuals coming in from Sambhaji Nagar in Maharashtra. There were 58 patients on this floor in all. What followed was a race against time. Firefighters, police, hospital staff evacuated. Every patient were given to understand. And the 9 infants, well, they were moved to 3 different hospitals. And the fire was brought under control within minutes before it could spread further. Now, the preliminary indication is that an AC short circuit caused this fire, but that is not yet an established cause. For further clarity, let's go across to my colleague Sujata Dwivedi, who's tracking this probe. Right, I'm told she'll be joining us in just a few moments from now. But this late night hospital fire in Chhatrapati Sambhaji Nagar, it could have turned into a major tragedy. Just think about it. The fire broke out at around 2:45 a.m. this morning inside the NICU of Asian Hospital, where 9 infants were being treated. In total, there were 58 patients on this floor where the fire broke out. What followed, we're told, was a race against time, with hospital staff attempting to evacuate every patient, firefighters deployed, police deployed, and the 9 infants, we can confirm, were moved to 3 different hospitals. The fire was brought under control within minutes before it could spread further, and the preliminary indication is that it was an AC short circuit that caused this blaze, but that is not yet an established cause. We will, of course, continue to track this probe with the authorities on Ground Zero. All right, switching tracks. Dahi Handi is all about towering human pyramids, celebration and competition. But behind these high-risk stunts are stories of lives changed forever. Nagesh Bhoir from Bhiwandi was just 24 when he fell from a human pyramid during Dahi Handi in 2009. The accident left him severely injured and bedridden for the last 16 years. Today, Nagesh requires specialized medical treatment every 2 months, placing a huge financial burden on his family. Now, Nagesh's mother has made an emotional appeal to Maharashtra Chief Minister Devendra Fadnavis, seeking a permanent provision for his recurring medical costs.
2: मी 2009ला दहीहंडी पोहताना पडलो, आता 18 वर्ष झाले. तेव्हापासून मला तेव्हाच पायबॅकल स्पाईन इंजुरी C5 CC लेवल झाली होती. तेव्हापासून मी उपचारासाठी उपचार करत आहे अजून. तर मी दर वर्षातनं 2-3 वेळा 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
1: On that note, we're slipping into a very quick break. We're back in a moment with the latest updates.

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1: Across the country,
2: he has tracked the pulse of power from Washington to Korea. Witnessed history being made in global capitals and conflict zones. 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Aditya Raj Kaul, covering international affairs like no one else. 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
3: I'm on the banks of the Narayani River here in Bharatpur district. What you see now is two bodies that have just been recovered from the Narayani River. One of the bodies is now being taken to the ambulance.
4: More than 350 bodies have already been taken out in a stretch of 50 kilometers.
5: I've come across a knapsack, obviously of a school child, and I know this because these are school textbooks.
6: A crisis of food articles, daily amenities.
4: These are live pictures of landslide happening just across the river.
3: These are images of those who are missing.
7: Standing right in front of a monastery where the last rites.
5: This is a power substation that I'm at, which is completely destroyed.
3: There is a deathly silence around this makeshift mass burial ground.
4: Real-time rescue operation in the middle of Trishuli River.
2: Three decades of watching the world change. Of asking the questions that couldn't wait. Of telling the stories that couldn't be ignored. Of holding the line when it mattered most. Times change, our purpose doesn't. 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

0: A second changes everything. A minute moves a nation. An hour becomes history. For three decades, NDTV has been there. For the moments that were unstoppable, unmissable, unforgettable. 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
1: Welcome back. Well, India is pushing back once again against the argument that buying Russian oil makes countries complicit in prolonging the Ukraine war. US President Donald Trump has repeatedly targeted India over its Russian oil imports, including imposing additional tariffs as a penalty too. However, speaking in Kyiv, our External Affairs Minister Dr. Jaishankar was responding to a Ukrainian journalist who questioned India's continued purchase of Russian energy. His answer was quite categorical. This war will not end because countries decide whether or not to buy Russian oil, minerals or other commodities. Basically, Dr. Jaishankar's argument is that wars end through dialogue, through diplomacy and through negotiation. So he has once again made the message clear. India's energy choices are driven by cost, by availability and energy security, while wars are resolved at the negotiating table. Listen in.
2: I would say, this is something where clearly the Ukraine side has its perspective, which we respect, and we have ours, which I would expect others to also respect. But let me just add this. You know, this conflict, which is today in its fifth year, will not be solved because somebody is buying or not buying oil or alumina or minerals or metals or fertilizer. This conflict will be solved by dialogue, by diplomacy, by negotiation. And that is why it is something we would encourage.
1: Well, Dr. Jaishankar is in Kyiv on a three-day visit, meeting Ukraine's leadership there before traveling to Poland for talks with his Polish counterpart. He's got an action-packed schedule lined up. Here are the details.
3: External Affairs Minister S. Jaishankar has met Ukrainian President Volodymyr Zelensky during his visit to Kyiv. Both sides discussed bilateral ties and ways to end the ongoing Russia-Ukraine war. But during his address, Jaishankar faced a pointed question from a Ukrainian journalist on whether India would continue buying Russian oil. Jaishankar's response was clear. The war will not be decided by who buys oil or who does not. And dialogue is the only way to end any war.
2: This conflict, which is today in its fifth year, will not be solved because somebody is buying or not buying oil or alumina or minerals or metals or fertilizer. This conflict will be solved by dialogue, by diplomacy, by negotiation. And that is why it is something we would encourage.
3: From Kyiv, Jaishankar will now travel to Poland, where he is scheduled to meet Deputy Prime Minister and Foreign Minister Radoslaw Sirotsky. The External Affairs Minister's visit comes days after the SCO summit, where Prime Minister Narendra Modi met Russian President Vladimir Putin on the sidelines of the summit. During the meeting, Prime Minister Modi came up with yet another aphorism for his Russian counterpart, one that reiterates India's stance on conflicts.
4: Hame endless war se end of war, usi disha mein jana hi hoga, jo manavta ki bhalai ke liye bhi bahut aavashyak hai.
3: The Russia-Ukraine war has now continued for more than 4 years. It is one of the longest major conflicts in Europe since the Second World War. And through that prolonged conflict, India's diplomatic position has remained consistent. War cannot be the answer to territorial disputes, and dialogue remains the path to peace. Bureau Report, NDTV World.
1: Well, on that note, we're slipping into a very quick break. In a moment from now, my colleague Radhika Ramaswamy joins you live from Mumbai and with the latest details on how After 9 days in darkness, two people are still alive in Nepal. A stunning rescue from Nepal's flooded tunnels. More details on that coming up in just a moment.

0: प्योर वर्म इसलिए स्वादिष्ट सेहतमंद हर रोज।
1: A very good morning to you all at the NDTV Anviksha.
2: Right Honourable Prime Minister is very action oriented. He wants results and he wants the results very, very fast.
3: Understanding another country cannot mean understanding only its politics, its economics and its foreign policy. It means understanding its people.
4: On the banks of the Narayani River here in Bharatpur district, what you see now is two bodies that have just been recovered from the Narayani River. One of the bodies is now being taken to the ambulance.
5: More than 350 bodies have already been taken out in a stretch of 50 kilometers.
6: I've come across a knapsack, obviously of a school child, and I know this because these are school textbooks.
7: A crisis of food articles, daily amenities.
5: These are live pictures of landslide happening just across the river.
4: These are images of those who are missing.
7: I'm standing right in front of a monastery where the last rites.
6: This is a power substation that I'm at, which is completely destroyed.
4: There is a deathly silence around this makeshift mass burial ground.
5: Real-time rescue operation in the middle of Trishuli River.
8: Across the country.
0: He has tracked the pulse of power from Washington to Korea. Witnessed history being made in global capitals and conflict zones. Brought clarity to complex issues of national security and international affairs. Aditya Raj Kaul, covering international affairs like no one else, only on NDTV Network. 3 decades of watching the world change. Of asking the questions that couldn't wait.
9: Hello and good morning. You're watching NDTV 24/7. I'm Radhika Ramaswamy. In Nepal, two hydropower workers have been rescued alive from a tunnel buried by debris 9 days after catastrophic floods struck the region. It is now a desperate race against time as rescuers battle treacherous conditions to reach anyone who may still be alive. We'll get you all the ground details, but first the headlines. After 9 days trapped in darkness, two workers have been rescued alive from flood-ravaged tunnels in Nepal. A desperate race against time has ended in a stunning rescue, bringing hope of finding more survivors among thousands still missing in Nepal amid ongoing rescue efforts. Severe flood conditions have gripped 23 districts of Uttar Pradesh out of 35 districts impacted so far during the current monsoon spell. Prime Minister Modi speaks to Mayor, DM of Varanasi on flood situation. Internal rift in Telangana Congress intensifies. Chief Minister Revanth Reddy has dropped Konda Surekha from the Council of Ministers. Recommendation for removal has been sent to Governor. TMC National General Secretary and MP Abhishek Banerjee blamed BJP supporters for vandalizing the party's Kamak Street office in Kolkata. BJP hits back and says TMC own people are involved in infighting. Maharashtra FDA is tightening its food safety crackdown with pan masala advertisements and festival-related food adulteration both coming under scanner. Maharashtra FDA Commissioner Tukaram Munde says notices have been issued to 3 celebrities over pan masala advertisements. ISRO successfully launches Earth Observation Satellite. The EOS-05 is India's first ever imaging satellite to monitor from geosynchronous orbit

0: first up, after 9 days of uncertainty, there is finally a moment of hope. Rescue workers have managed to pull out two people alive from inside the tunnel of the Trishuli 3A Hydel project in Nepal, a rescue operation that has been testing every limit of courage and endurance. Nepal's Home Minister, Sudhan Gurung, was seen alongside rescue team helping take a rescued survivor towards the helicopter. Rescue and relief operations are still underway, with India aiding the efforts. Amid this, India has stepped up its aid efforts to IAFC 130J aircraft has airlifted more than 21 tons of relief material to Nepal. A 19-member forensic team is on the ground helping collect and analyze DNA samples, even as search and rescue operations continue in the flood-hit region.
1: The floods happened on August 26th, and as soon as we got the information, we had been in coordination with the Nepalese government and authorities and started tracking information about Indians who would be missing in this floods. There were several groups of pilgrims who were going to Kailash Mansarovar Yatra or coming back. There were workers from India who are working in several hydropower projects in that same area. So we had shared whatever information we could gather with the Nepali army and the security forces of Nepal, who are doing the combing operations and search and rescue. So as on date, with the help of Nepali army, we've been able to rescue 166 people altogether.
0: Vishnu Shom is joining us from Kathmandu. Vishnu, if you can take us through the dramatic rescue operations that were conducted, which led to the rescue of two workers. How were they finally located and brought out after 9 days? What condition were they in? And does it still give hope that more people could still be alive?
2: Well, the two individuals are Sanjay Shah and Kabir Maharjan, two individuals who were rescued from the Trishuli 3A site. We were at the Trishuli 3A site 3 days back. We managed to land there by a helicopter. At that stage, it seemed to be extremely difficult. But what I was witness to was tons of debris being removed from the tunnel access points. There were pipes which had been put in. I believe at least some of those pipes would have been there to push in fresh air into that area, because air gets toxic very fast. But the news this morning of this rescue was, I hesitate usually in using the word miraculous, but I do believe that given the amount of time that has gone by, this, you're now on the 10th day, 9 days have passed, you're now in the 10th day, that you can actually use that word. And the fact that you've got two people out seems to indicate that there is a very strong possibility of others being pulled out as well. However, we do not know whether the two people who were rescued were separated from a larger group of men inside the Trishuli A's subterranean network of tunnels, which is where they escaped when on the 26th in the early hours of the morning or shortly after 8:30 in the morning, when the deluge of rock and boulders and sand and mud and silt charged down the Bhotkoshi Trishuli River Valley at speeds in excess of 200 kilometers per hour. What my colleague Prabhakar is now reporting is that the two men who've survived have already been brought to Kathmandu and are at the Bir Hospital over here, an area where they are, dealing to ensure that they are okay. Obviously, their critical parameters will need to be monitored. So I would suggest that there is a great deal of hope that more people might be brought out of this particular site alive. But I'd like to draw your attention to the fact that 150 others, perhaps, I mean, and no one has an exact number, may be trapped, dead or alive, in a dozen odd run off the river Hydel power projects along the entire Trishuli Bhotkoshi River Valley. And so there are rescue operations which are taking place there as well. So will there be success over there? That's a big question as well. But yes, for now, the focus is on Trishuli 3A. You've got two people out. Let us hope that there are others over there. Radhika.
0: Right, Vishnu. So it is a large rescue operation across Nepal's hydropower projects. Vishnu, also, if you can take us through, what are the biggest challenges really facing rescue?

0: And now the CJP is demanding action against the influencer who has made these claims. In fact, Swatantra Bharadwaj claiming he attacked the father of a student protester. And now several of the CJP members claiming that no concrete action has been taken against him post the threat video. Now they're going to file a complaint after this particular interview of Bharadwaj went viral. Let's go straight across to Anushka Garg, who's joining us from outside the protest site. Anushka, if you can take us through what is going on at this point. CJP protesters, they're upset over that particular controversial video. They say action has to be taken against this particular influence, and so far nothing has been done.
1: Well, that's right. We're outside the Parliament Street police station from where we are trying to show you the live visuals of what is in fact happening right here. CJP delegation along with some of the supporters have arrived here and are in fact also saying that they want appropriate action to be taken against the case. The CJP has also demanded and questioned why Delhi police had not acted on an open admission that was made by Swatantra Bharadwaj on a podcast. The outfit has also announced that its members would be reaching Parliament Street, and these are the visuals of the CJP leadership in fact coming to the very Parliament Street police station asking why this case was in fact not taken seriously. The case was registered at Parliament Street police station, and it has in fact also been said that by the Delhi police that they were detained from the site, and during investigation Swatantra and Suraj Kumar had served notices as per law and were interrogated. Due legal action will be taken and charge sheet will be filed soon before the competent court soon is what the Delhi police had said yesterday after this incident had come to light, after which the CJP had in fact also gone on to say that this case had in fact happened at the very Jantar Mantar protest site. We have seen how many people had in fact gone on to say that there was no appropriate action that was taken against Swatantra Bharadwaj after he had allegedly assaulted the father of Nishu Azad. Nishu Azad had said that his father Sanjay Azad had suffered major injury and had gotten 60 stitches on his head during the time this protest was in fact happening, and that Swatantra Bharadwaj had openly gone on to threaten Nishu Azad as well and had said that he will take action on Nishu Azad also. He had taken names of certain powerful political leaders as well, that he has the support of those leaders, and that is why he was let off by the Delhi police acting on the podcast, taking a cognizance of the podcast. The Cockroach Party delegation had in fact reached the Parliament Street police station. We are showing you the live visuals of the CJP leadership who have right now entered the Parliament Street police station and have said that today they are here to speak to the Delhi police about the incident and ask them why after an open admission they had not taken any action on the very case that was in fact registered. And the Delhi police had in fact also yesterday fact checked this claim and had said that there was an FIR. They had taken action because the MLC did not explain the kind of damage that Nishu Azad was in fact claiming. That is why they took action on the proper FI that was in fact taken, and they had in fact also served notices to the people who were involved in this very scuffle that happened at the CJP protest site during the protest that was in fact happening in July. And now we are seeing CJP delegation who has openly gone on to say that they will not let even a single student bear the brunt of any protest related activity that was in fact happening when the CJP protest had happened at Jantar Mantar. And now we are seeing live visuals of the CJP leadership who are right now inside and are in fact demanding the Delhi police to listen to what they have to say, also to take appropriate action. And this was just Delhi police had lodged an FIR stating that there was just a minor scuffle, but in fact it was an attempt to murder, and that cases should be registered on the basis of the very open admission that Swatantra Bharadwaj had in fact made in an open podcast where he had named several of the leaders and had said that because of them he was let off by the Delhi police, to which Delhi police have in fact also said that in this scuffle what really happened was the scuffle did break out, but Swatantra Bharadwaj was in fact hurt and injured because of the kada of the alleged, and appropriate action has in fact been taken. Notices has been served to people who were involved in this very protest, and we are showing the live visuals of the CJP delegation who are right now just outside the Parliament Street police station and are demanding Delhi police to register a case based on the open admission that has been made by Swatantra Bharadwaj. You can see CJP supporters who are outside, gathered outside, the Parliament Street Police Station and are asking that cases be in fact registered and that the Constitution of India should be respected enough. You remember yesterday we had seen Rahul Gandhi also extending his support through social media to Nishu Azad and Sanjay Azad. Sanjay Azad is the person who had suffered injuries, and Nishu Azad is the daughter of Sanjay Azad, who had gone on to say that if appropriate action is not taken, she will induce self-harm, and that is how the FI was in fact registered in the first place. But the actions that were taken were of very minor nature based on the kind of crime that was trying to be committed by the hands of Swatantra Bharadwaj. And these are the visuals on your live screen where we can clearly see the CJP delegation who has just arrived. We have seen Saurav Das, we have seen Ashutosh Ranka, who are here to extend their support to Nishu Azad and Sanjay Azad. They have just went inside the Parliament Street Police Station with the supporters just behind them, just following them, and standing outside the Parliament Street Police Station, extending their support and asking Delhi Police to in fact register an FIR based on the open admission that was in fact made by Swatantra Bharadwaj on a podcast, and have in fact also said that the action, necessary action, should be in fact taken. Delhi Police had yesterday also said that on 23rd at Jantar Mantar during the CJP protest, Sanjay Kumar, who is in fact a resident of Uttar Pradesh, has in fact sustained a head injury by kada worn by one of the alleged. During the scuffle, he was in fact also examined at the RML hospital, and now we are showing you the visuals of how this whole incident is unfolding just outside the Parliament Street Police Station. Over to you.
0: All right, Anushka, I'd also like to ask you, this does put Delhi Police in a very embarrassing situation, right? We believe that there was some case registered and this individual was immediately let off. If you can take us through how seriously the Delhi Police is going to take CJP's complaint at this stage, now that there is enough evidence, enough video evidence also in front of them.
1: That's right. We have seen the viral video of Swatantra Bharadwaj, wherein he had in fact also boasted about how he had acted the day of protest and that he was let out because of his powerful connection to certain people in the political arena. Now we are showing you the visuals, and also we have seen how yesterday Delhi Police had gone on to fact check the claims that were made by Nishu Azad and Swatantra Azad, and had in fact also gone on to say that Swatantra Azad had in fact suffered minor injuries during the scuffle when his head had suffered injury because of a kada that was worn by the alleged people, and that is how Delhi Police had registered an FIR, had taken action based on that, and had in fact also said that based on this, the action that is in fact taken was quite, minor in nature, when in fact, the damage that was in fact caused to those people was of major nature. We are showing the visuals of Nishu Azad, who has just now reached outside the Parliament Street Police Station. We are showing you the visuals of her sitting inside the very car. We are showing the visuals of Nishu Azad, who is just outside the Parliament Street Police Station. She had gone on to retweet Saurav Das's post yesterday, wherein he had said that he will be visiting the Parliament Street Police Station. She had said that she will be joining the very discussion along with her father. We are showing you the visuals of Chandrasekhar, he's also joined Nishu Azad and the family members who had suffered this kind of a trauma at the hands, is what they are claiming. Also, they are going to join the discussion that is right now being done with the Delhi Police. We are showing the visuals of Chandrasekhar Ravan, who has in fact joined here and also going inside the very Parliament Street Police Station. He had also extended his support regarding the incident. Now we are seeing Nishu Azad along with Chandrasekhar Ravan and her father is entering inside the Parliament Street Police Station, and they will be in fact discussing with Delhi Police as to what action will be taken next, because the allegations are of grave nature. And also the accused here has gone on to boast in a podcast that he had
0: Anushka, those are important visuals that you are bringing of Nishu Azad and her father also are going to visuals. Nishu's father is there at the police station. So is Nishu. Nishu is the protester. In fact,
2: अगर प्रशासन किस हिसाब से इसे बचाया, तो मैं कहता हूँ पुलिस का यही काम रहेगा.

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3: Alright, so that's the reaction coming in from the side of Nishu's father at this stage. Soumya Jaiswal, our correspondent, is also joining us from outside the Parliament Street police station where all the drama is happening. Soumya, if you can take us through what is going on right now. We believe that Nishu, her father and all the CJP workers and members are gathered at the police station and they are inside now. Yes, well, see, behind me, you can see dramatic visuals here. Barricades are in place. CJP protesters are here. Just few minutes back, we had Chandrasekhar Azad coming here with Nishu Azad. With that, before them arriving here, there were already a set of legal team which were already present here in huge numbers. And now the protesters have also gathered here in huge numbers and they're protesting with the CJP leadership demand. That they won't move until unless under right sections a case or an FIR will get filed, because Saurabh Das from CJP has gone on to say that in the podcast in which Swatantra Bhardwaj had gone on to confessing that he had beaten Nishu Azad's father, breaking his skull, calling it an extrajudicial confession. So why is Delhi police calling it minor injury? Why are they not taking serious actions against it? Now, to give us more information on that, we also have Reet, who has also closely monitored this entire case, and she can brief us more as to what the CJP is demanding on this.
4: Right, you know, Soumya, you very rightly mentioned that this is pertaining to a case regarding Swatantra Bhardwaj and the claims that he's made. Remember, he said it in the open that he's cracked open the skull of Sanjay Kumar, and he said that Sanjay Kumar needed as many as 60 stitches. So that is a claim that, of course, the party is talking about. Apart from this, they are over here demanding an FIR be registered under Section 307. They want that attempt to murder and, you know, the grievousness of this of the claims made by, of course, the accused in the case, they be also considered by the police. Behind me, you can see that there is heavy sloganeering that's taking place. In fact, there are people of the CJP who are sitting over here, volunteers and supporters who are sitting over here, demanding the Delhi police to, in fact, register an FIR on the sections that they want, which is Section 307. That is the Parliament Street police station right behind me. So the leadership is currently present inside. They're trying to, in fact, speak to the police, and they're trying to get the case registered at the earliest. So, Soumya, like we've been talking about that, they're talking about the Delhi police. There is heavy sloganeering, Soumya, in fact, against the Delhi police also, right outside the police station. Over to you.
3: Well, as Reet mentioned that the protesters have gathered here in huge number. There's heavy sloganeering, and behind us the Parliament Street police station, wherein the CJP leadership is inside along with the legal team, Chandrasekhar Azad, Nishu Azad and her father. Now there are multiple sides that have come out in open. One side of Swatantra Bhardwaj, wherein he has openly on podcast confessed as to how he had broken the skull of Nishu Azad's father. Then we have the CJP demanding a serious action from the Delhi police, and then we have Delhi police's statement as well, wherein they have fact checked that through the MLC they found that there were no serious injuries. So there are multiple sides that are coming here. In between all of that, we have CJP leadership already inside the Parliament Street police station demanding serious actions against it.
4: Right, absolutely, Soumya, you rightly mentioned that there's always more than one angle to such a story. There's of course a political angle and a legal angle. The legal angle, like we've been mentioning, is about Section 307, which the CJP team wants invoked in this specific case. The political angle over here is of course regarding the BJP related allegations that Swatantra Bhardwaj has made. Remember, he's openly stated on a podcast that he has close proximity to several BJP leaders, where he's even gone on to name the Prime Minister. After that, you know, he's even gone on to say that, you know, he had a legitimate threat to his life as well. So of course, you know, the CJP leadership is over here urging to the police to probe into this case and figure out what sort of a connection does this man have, what are the allegations that he has levied, and what truly happened in the case, given the fact, Soumya, that you've even mentioned the fact that the police is now saying that the injuries that, you know, the victim in the case suffered were not of the extent that he's going on to claim on the podcast.
3: Well, see, there are, as we mentioned, as Reet also has mentioned, that there are multiple claims coming out in front, with Swatantra Bhardwaj also now taking a U-turn from his earlier claims that were made on the podcast, saying that it was a threat to his life on back in June when this incident happened. It was during the protest, it was a threat to his life, and because of which certain actions happened there at the protest site, and he had to during that scuffle, Nishu Azad's father got hurt. So earlier we saw him openly claiming that he had beaten Nishu Azad's father, had broken his skull, and boasting about his close proximity with senior BJP leaders, be it within the Delhi government or be it within the Union Cabinet, also going on to the extent of claiming his proximity with the Prime Minister. Now the same points are being raised by the CJP leadership, that how can an open confession not draw serious action against the culprit? So these are the developments that we are tracking at this point, Reet.
4: Right, absolutely. And, you know, we'll just take our viewers who are tuning in for the benefit of them. These are live visuals coming in on your screens from the Parliament Street police station. You can see that there's a huge sea of media personnel also over here. But amid this, here are, of course, volunteers of the Cockroach Janata Party. Like we've been talking about for a while now, that the Cockroach Janata Party leadership is inside the Parliament Street police station, where they're currently speaking to the police officials and trying to get the sections of the FIR changed to Section 307. Why this is happening is because of a statement that was made by Swatantra Bhardwaj, in which, Soumya, he's openly gone on to claim that he's not only cracked open the skull, but to the extent that the victim in the case, Sanjay Kumar, needed as many as 60 stitches in the case. Of course, we know for a fact that the Delhi police has come out and fact-checked this by, of course, presenting an MLC and saying that the injury was not of that grievous a nature. But help us understand, Soumya, where does the probe currently stand at this hour?
3: Well, as Reet mentioned that on the podcast, he has gone on to the extent of explaining that he had committed the crime that might have gotten Section 307 invoked against him. He has already also spoken about 60 stitches there. And then he has also boasted about that he did not even spend a night inside the jail. Now, ever since that confession made to the internet and it has blown up with all parties also demanding action against this, there has been a U-turn. Now we have the Delhi police also intervening, but they're saying that the injury was of not that serious in nature. And now we have

0: against Swatantra Bharadwaj, now that he has also openly claimed that what really panned out that day. With that, we would also like to show around what's happening right now. We have heavy deployment of security officials on the other side of the road. The traffic movement is also being managed by the Delhi police official, traffic police officials given. A lot of commotion on the road is happening as we speak. CJP, with the CJP leadership inside, the CJP protesters are here. They are doing a sit-in protest as we speak, Reed. Heavy sloganering against Delhi police also, BJP as well, and they're demanding strict actions.
1: Right, Soumya, you rightly mentioned that this sit-in
2: from breaking updates coming in. This is in connection to AI-2379 probe, which is the Phuket Delhi flight probe. AIIB has put out some details there, saying pilot in command found non-negative for psychoactive substance in confirmatory test. AIIB calls confirmation of psychoactive substance use a serious concern, also demanding DGCA to take appropriate action on priority. All three hydraulic systems lost during cruise at 36,000 feet. Green hydraulic system lost first, followed by blue and yellow systems. Seconds later, and hydraulic failure led to autopilot disengagement and brief stall warning. AI-2379 aircraft gained 372 feet, lost 292 feet during altitude upset. Hydraulic systems recovered within seconds. Flight controls returned to normal. AI-2379 crew continued to Delhi despite passenger and crew injuries. 24 people were treated at Delhi airport. 20 were discharged, 4 hospitalized. No adverse weather condition reported by crew or the ATC during the incident. So a lot of important details there emerging as far as the probe into AI-2379

0: right, Soumya, you rightly mentioned that this sit-in
1: from breaking updates coming in. This is in connection to AI 2379 probe, which is the Phuket-Delhi flight probe. AI.

Pilot in command found non-negative for psychoactive substance in confirmatory test. AIIB calls confirmation of psychoactive substance use a serious concern, also demanding DGCA to take appropriate action on priority. All three hydraulic systems lost during cruise

0: priority base.
1: All right, Tanushka, we seem to have lost that audio line with you. Of course, we will come back to you, but those are important details that Tanushka is giving us. Of course, this is the preliminary report that has been released by AIIB on the incident in AI-2379. Pilot in command found non-negative for psychoactive substance in confirmatory test. Calls for confirmation of a psychoactive substance use a serious concern. Let's go to Vishnu Shom on this. Vishnu, this is a preliminary report by AIIB. It says the pilot in command has been found positive for psychoactive substance and has asked DGCA to take appropriate action. If you can just highlight for our viewers what has been said in this particular report.
2: I'm going to go through the main points of this particular report just for the benefit of our viewers. This is an Air India A320neo flight from Phuket in Thailand to Delhi, which encountered what was initially reported to be severe turbulence. The circumstances of what really took place in that cockpit are yet to be ascertained fully because the investigation is going on. However, there is an interim report which has come out. That interim report confirms what NDTV has reported now for several weeks, that the pilot in command of the aircraft failed two drug tests. In other words, after landing, he tested positive for substances. The reports which we have been published in the past suggest that he was high on marijuana. However, the linkage between him being potentially high and whether his cockpit actions were resulted in the turbulence or the actions or the descent of the aircraft violently, which resulted in injuries, is still unclear. That's because the preliminary investigation is still out. The drug tests have confirmed this failure of the pilot in command. The Accident Investigation Board is investigating this still. There was a hydraulic system failure which caused the upset. However, what was the reason for that hydraulic system failure? Was there some pilot involvement in that hydraulic system upset? We do not know. The aircraft suffered severe cabin damage, 24 on board sustained injuries. That's what the report initially points to. The flight did continue safely to Delhi. Now, in terms of recommendations, the Accident Investigation Board says the Director General of Civil Aviation must prevent substance abuse. Strict action is recommended for those who violate this. There is a detailed technical investigation which continues to take place. Airbus, the manufacturer of the aircraft, has also been involved at many levels.
1: Right. And Vishnu, we also spoke about hydraulic failure besides the fact that he has been tested positive for psychotropic substance. So AIIB clearly investigating the incident as a technical failure as well as human factor issue or potentially a combination of factors, isn't it?
2: I think the actions of the pilot will...

0: economics and its foreign policy. It means understanding its people.
1: Across the country, he has tracked the pulse of power from Washington to Korea. Witnessed history being made in global capitals and conflict zones. Brought clarity to complex issues of national security and international affairs. Aditya Raj Kaul, covering international affairs like no one else, only on NDTV Network.
2: I'm on the banks of the Narayani River here in Bharatpur district. What you see now is two bodies that have just been recovered from the Narayani River. One of the bodies is now being taken to the ambulance.
3: More than 350 bodies have already been taken out in a stretch of 50 kilometers.
4: I've come across a knapsack, obviously of a school child, and I know this because these are school textbooks.
3: A crisis of food articles, daily amenities. These are live pictures of landslide happening just across the river.
2: These are images of those who are missing.
3: I'm standing right in front of a monastery where the last rites.
4: This is a power substation that I'm at, which is completely destroyed.
2: There is a deathly silence around this makeshift mass burial ground.
3: Real-time rescue operation in the middle of Trishuli River.
1: Three decades of watching the world change. Of asking the questions that couldn't wait. Of telling the stories that couldn't be ignored. Of holding the line when it mattered most. Times change. Our purpose.

0: Modi has called the mission a major achievement and called this a proud moment for our nation.
1: I am very happy to announce that GSLV F-17 vehicle has successfully and precisely injected the Advanced Earth Observation Satellite 05, the geo-imaging star satellite, in the intended and required orbit. Once the Earth Observation Satellite 05 is operationalized in the orbit, it will become the India's first dedicated imaging satellite from the geo orbit, providing important strategic data for our country.
0: With that, it's a wrap on this bulletin. I will be back with more news and updates. Raisha Sehgal will join you on the other side. Stay tuned.
2: Across the country, he has tracked the pulse of power from Washington to Korea.

0: He has tracked the pulse of power from Washington to Korea. Witnessed history being made in global capitals and conflict zones. Brought clarity to complex issues of national security and international affairs. Aditya Raj Kaul, covering international affairs like no one else. Only on NDTV Network.
1: I'm on the banks of the Narayani River here in Bharatpur district. What you see now is two bodies that have just been recovered from the Narayani River. One of the bodies is now being taken to the ambulance.
2: More than 350 bodies have already been taken out in a stretch of 50 kilometers.
3: I've come across a knapsack, obviously of a school child, and I know this because these are school textbooks.
4: A crisis of food articles, daily amenities.
2: These are live pictures of landslide happening just across the river.
1: These are images of those who are missing.
4: Standing right in front of a monastery where the last rites.
3: This is a power substation that I'm at, which is completely destroyed.
1: There is a deathly silence around this makeshift mass burial ground.
2: Real-time rescue operation in the middle of Trishuli River.
0: Three decades of watching the world change. Of asking the questions that couldn't wait. Of telling the stories that couldn't be ignored. Of holding the line when it mattered most. Times change, our purpose doesn't. 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
1: It really matters.

bringing you minute-by-minute updates of the aftermath of the mudslides and the flash floods there. Also, the Delhi protest, lots more lined up, but first the headlines. After 9 days trapped in darkness, two workers have been rescued alive from flood-ravaged tunnels in Nepal. A desperate race against time has ended in a stunning rescue, bringing hope of finding more survivors among thousands still missing in Nepal. Severe flood conditions have gripped 23 districts of Uttar Pradesh out of 35 districts impacted so far during the current monsoon spell. Prime Minister Modi speaks to Mayor, DM of Varanasi on flood situation. Massive showdown outside Parliament streets, police station after Hindutva influencer Swatantra Bhardwaj has claimed in a viral video that he cracked the skull of activist Nishu Azad's father and was not jailed. CJP, Rahul and Kejriwal are up in arms accusing Delhi police of inaction. The initial report says the Air India Phuket Delhi flight's pilot in command tested positive for a psychoactive substance in the confirmatory drug test. The investigation is still ongoing and AIIB has urged DGCA to take appropriate action on priority. Maharashtra FDA is tightening the food safety crackdown with pan masala ads and festival-related food adulteration both coming under scanner. Maharashtra FDA Commissioner Tukaram Munde says notices have been issued to 3 celebrities over pan masala ads. ISRO successfully launches Earth Observation Satellite. The EOS-05 is India's first ever imaging satellite to monitor from geosynchronous orbit. That's about 36,000 kilometers above the Earth. GSLV rose into the night sky, illuminating the Earth.

And we're starting with some breaking news. IndiGo statement on the Srinagar airport incident. And I'm quoting here, IndiGo says, IndiGo flight 6E225 operating from Navi Mumbai to Srinagar on the 4th of September came in contact with a parking stand pole during parking. After safely landing at the Srinagar International Airport, all customers, all passengers and the crew are safe and they have deplaned the aircraft. In line with established protocols, the relevant authorities were immediately informed and together we are probing the matter. The aircraft has been grounded.

0: high maintenance. I will go across to my colleague Tanushka for more on this. Tanushka, while there have been no mishap with the passengers and the crew, give us a lowdown of this incident where the aircraft, while parking, has barged into a pole on the runway.
1: Precisely, Rahesha, this was Indigo Flight 60225 operating from Navi Mumbai to Srinagar, which was involved in this incident while being positioned at bay number 6 of Srinagar Airport around 9 a.m. this morning. Now, this happened during the parking process when the aircraft came in contact with the visual docking guidance system pole. And this is when it, you know, got in and the nose of the aircraft, the visuals that seeing on your screen is damaged clearly. All passengers and crew members were deboarded at the time. No injuries have been reported. Passengers and crew members are, you know, have been safely deboarded using manual staircase. Now, the DGCA has, of course, taken the investigation in. DGCA is, as per protocol, conducting an investigation into the matter. Indigo has also given out a statement confirming the incident and saying that the aircraft came in contact with the parking stand pole during the process of parking after landing safely in Srinagar International Airport. Now, they also maintain that they have established all protocol, that they are also cooperating in the investigation. The aircraft, of course, has naturally been grounded for necessary maintenance and will resume operations after securing required clearances.
0: Right, Tanushka, we'll be tracking the story very closely with you, but stay with me. We have some more breaking news coming in, this time from Air India. Air India has now given out a statement saying, we acknowledge the release of the initial report by the Aircraft Accident Investigation Bureau, and we continue to extend our full cooperation to the investigation, including providing access to all relevant operational, maintenance and technical records. Safety remains Air India's highest priority. Our pilots undergo rigorous training, regular proficiency checks and other assessments in accordance with applicable international requirements. I want to go across to Tanushka for more on this. Tanushka, after that incident where the Air India pilot, of course, has been tested positive, not just for marijuana, but also for psychoactive substances. And now Air India has come out and saying that we are pledging full cooperation. But this does perhaps put big question marks on Air India itself.
1: Right, Rahesha. Not in Air India, but, you know, of course, the pilot and the norms at this point. And Air India confirms here that they have been 100% cooperating in terms of the investigation that has been conducted by the Aircraft Accident Investigation Bureau. Remember, NDTV broke the news a month back with respect to the testing of the pilot in command, that his confirmatory dope test came positive, remember, with marijuana. And this is what the Aircraft Accident Investigation Bureau's prelim report, remember, also confirms that the pilot in command has been found non-negative for the dope test. AIB calls for confirmation of, you know, this sort of substance test as a serious concern and has recommended the DGCA to take action on priority. Now, what is this action with respect to regulation reforms being looked into again? Because the current SCAR, that is the civil aviation requirements, require random testing of dope tests. This is not done on a mandatory basis or before after flight, like a breathalyzer test is done for alcohol. This is different. So these rules and regulations are being looked into. The AIB prelim report also confirms what NDTV has reported earlier, that the three hydraulic systems were lost. That means there was a triple hydraulic failure during which, you know, entirely led to this incident happen and how it unraveled. First, the green hydraulic system was lost first, followed by blue, and thereafter the yellow systems were lost seconds later. Now, this hydraulic failure led to the autopilot disengagement and a brief stall warning as well, which is when the 300 feet drop happened and the, you know, manual systems were lost on the aircraft and the pilot, the first officer, had to take in charge and manually control the aircraft at this time round. Now, definitely, this is concerning that the AIB also confirms that the dope test of the pilot has come in positive and confirmed. And Air India at this point saying that they are cooperating with the investigation to their fullest. Back to you.
0: And Air India saying that 100% pilot of the airline are cooperating with the investigation. We'll be tracking the story very closely. But let's also tell our viewers about all that has panned out when it comes to that the

0: Air India story. The initial report which has come out into the Air India AI2379 turbulence incident is now out, and it raises serious questions about the circumstances inside the cockpit. The pilot in command has been found positive for a psychoactive substance in a confirmatory test. The investigation will now examine whether this was caused by a technical fault or whether the pilot in action played a role. The AAIB has recommended priority action by the DGCA over the psychoactive substance finding, while the detailed technical investigation will also continue in this case. And well, there's a huge showdown which is underway at Parliament Street Police Station, as the CJP leaders have reached to file complaint against Hindutva influencer Swatantra Bhardwaj. Now, this influencer has come out openly and said that he hit Nishu Azad's father. Hindutva influencer, his name, that's the picture of the influencer on your screens right now, Swatantra Bhardwaj, allegedly claimed that he attacked the father of a student protester, Nishu Azad, during Jantar Mantar protest. In the viral video, Swatantra claims that the man's skull was cracked and that he was not jailed even after the assault because of his close proximity to various BJP leaders. He also claims to have the backing of BJP leaders like Kapil Mishra and Chirag Paswan. The claims have now sparked sharp showdown. The Kokra Janta Party is demanding action, alleging that the Delhi police failed to add attempt to murder charges despite serious injuries. Meanwhile, Rahul Gandhi has also questioned the government, saying that why such a person was allegedly allowed to roam free.
1: जब हमारा जंतर मंतर में पीसफुल प्रोटेस्ट चल रहा था तो यहाँ पे वो वायलेंस हुआ. ये जो क्रिमिनल गैंग है वो दिल्ली में पहले से भी वायलेंस करते आ रही है, तो इतने टाइम से वो क्यों खुलेआम घूम रहे हमारे 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
0: All right, my colleague Anushka is now joining me live from outside the Parliament Street Police Station. Anushka, there's a huge showdown, this protest that's happening there. What's happening around you and where does the probe stand right now? Because this is a row over that influencer's claim that he actually hit Nishu Azad's father 60 times on his head. But there's been no action taken against him so far.
3: That's right, Rahisha. We're outside the Parliament Street Police Station and dramatic visuals are unfolding here as we speak. We have seen how the CJP delegation had in fact yesterday gone on to say that they will extend their support and none of the protesters, these kind of issues will in fact go unanswered. And now we have seen Saurav Das and Ashutosh Ranga, who had joined here with the delegation and had in fact also went inside the Parliament Police Station. Now we are seeing that it's been almost half an hour since they have went inside the Parliament Street Police Station, and these are the visuals from outside the police station, where that several of the protesters who are gathered are in fact raising slogans against the Delhi police and are demanding action, that if somebody who is openly going on to claim that these kind of actions are in fact were in fact being committed by him, wherein he had in fact attacked Sanjay Azad, and his daughter had in fact gone on to say that this kind of an attack was in fact done towards him, then why is the Delhi police not taking necessary action based on the open allegations that evidence that is in fact being presented? Now remember, Swatantrata Bharadwaj has now taken a U-turn, stating that he had done what he did because of his own risk. He did it in self-defense, because if he had not stepped up at that time, he might have been lynched by the very crowd that was present at that time. But we are seeing that Nishu Azad, along with Ashutosh Ranka, Saurav Das and several other people, have in fact went inside the Parliament Street police station. Now what Nishu Azad has gone on to say is that these kind of allegations that and charges that the Delhi police have leveled are very minor in nature, and that there should have been some major consequences to the action that was in fact done by Swatantrata Azad. And he had also said that while this incident has in fact been taken, he should have in fact been booked under 370, that is attempt to half murder, is what Nishu Azad has in fact, Swatantrata Azad had in fact also gone on to boast in his podcast. He had also said that he has access to some key political people from the arena, right, and that is why he was let off by the Delhi police. And these are the visuals also that we are showing you right now, currently outside the Parliament Street police station. Heavy police deployment can be seen, the paramilitary forces, the Delhi police, all of them are here deployed, so that none of the untoward incident can in fact take place. But we are showing you the visuals from outside the Parliament Street, where high drama can be in fact seen, high voltage drama. Also that the CJP delegation has gone on to say that they want justice, and they want that Delhi police register major charges against Swatantrata Bharadwaj, because his assault was a major in nature.
0: Right, Anushka, the CGP is now demanding justice, but during the Jantar Mantar protest, we've also seen the police officials who were attacked, who were assaulted as well. Give us a lowdown of where the probe is headed to, because Delhi police has said that they are probing this matter and there will be charges filed against Swatantra Bhardwaj, because allegedly he's also made claims that he has close proximity to BJP leaders, and that's why there was no FIR, no charges against him.
3: Well, Rahisha, what Swatantra Bharadwaj has in fact gone on to say is that because he has key access to the many political leaders who are in BJP and in the union government, that is why he was let off. But now we have seen Delhi police, who had fact-checked yesterday this whole issue and had said that in this very issue, Delhi police had in fact registered a case, an FIR has been registered, and they have also taken action and have served notices to the people who are involved, including Swatantra Bharadwaj, who had said that the charges were in fact minor and he should have in fact undergone on sections that were that pertains to half murder. But now we are seeing that taking the cognizance of the viral video in the podcast where Swatantra Bharadwaj had gone on to make these kind of claims, the CJP had said that they will be asking justice. Today Saurav Bharadwaj, when he was addressing the media, had said that they have come here to speak to the police officials regarding this very matter, that why necessary actions were not taken and why some people and he has in fact also said that these kind of goons are getting away and Delhi police is giving them immunity even after they are committing these kind of serious crimes, where they have in fact harmed the father of Nishu Azad, who was peacefully protesting at the Jantar Mantar protest, and his father had to in fact go through 60 stitches on his head because of the kind of assault that was done towards him, while the Delhi police had in fact only registered a case that relates to just minor damage to a person, and that is why they have said that some serious charges should be leveled and the FIR should be in fact based on those kind of charges that relates to half murder.
0: Right, Anushka, but the Delhi police has fact-checked all those claims by Swatantra Bharadwaj, saying that the action has been taken according to rules, but we'll of course be tracking the story very closely with you. For now, shifting our focus to other stories, it's Congress versus Congress, because Congress is yet again facing an internal storm in fighting in Telangana as Chief Minister Revanth Reddy drops Kunda Surekha from his cabinet. The BJP has now seized on the row, targeting Rahul Gandhi and also the Congress over women's representation. But Surekha has now hit back at the Chief Minister with a series of serious allegations, that is from political pressure and blackmail politics to claims that her powers were curtailed and her OSD was also targeted. She also alleges that her constituency was discriminated against against it, and the BJP has now turned the cabinet exit into an attack on the Congress, accusing the party of hypocrisy on women's empowerment. BJP leader N. Ramachandra Rao has also said that this episode exposes the infighting, the internal groupism within the Congress, and the deepening cracks.

0: 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No separate order henceforth will be issued in the state of Maharashtra. This is permanent.
1: Meanwhile, YY Bhujia is under the FSSAI scanner. Let's now give you a lowdown of what all has happened here. Now there's been unsafe processing that has been found in YY. We say that because factory reprocessing, broken noodles which have fallen on the ground as well. Apart from that, there's been also no heat treatment given, and all those broken noodles have now been repackaged into bhujia, which is being sold without any kind of heat treatment. Apart from that, there's also been predated packaging. There's been labeling issues as well. The other issues that the FSSAI found were unlicensed manufacturing. Moving on to other issues, hygiene and documentation lapses as well. There were also labeling issues, unsafe processing and unlicensed bhujia manufacturing. Expired goods have also been sold here. And of course, major violations of hygiene and other food conditions. Shifting our focus to other big news, this has been perhaps big success for India's space program. ISRO has now successfully launched the GSLV F-17 rocket, carrying the Advanced Earth Observation Satellite 05 or EOS 05. The satellite has been precisely placed into its intended geosynchronous orbit. Once operational, the satellite is expected to provide important strategic data for the country. Now, the geosynchronous satellite launch vehicle is on its 19th flight. Place the EOS 05 into the intended sub geosynchronized transfer orbit 18 minutes after it lifted off from the second launch pad at the Satish Dhawan Space Center in Sriharikota. Prime Minister Modi has now called the mission a major achievement and called this a proud moment for our nation.
2: I am very happy to announce that GSLV F-17 vehicle has successfully and precisely injected the Advanced Earth Observation Satellite 05, the geo-imaging star satellite, in the intended and required orbit. Once the Earth Observation Satellite 05 is operationalized in the orbit, it will become the India's first dedicated imaging satellite from the geo orbit, providing important strategic data for our country.
3: No, this year we are targeting 6 more launches this year, and we are planning to have the navigation satellite launch. NVS-03 satellite launch is targeted. Then of course we all are working for the Gaganyaan, uncrewed Gaganyaan vehicle, that is also targeted this calendar year. And this finance year, totally 6 launches are targeted with the guidance of Honorable Prime Minister of India.
1: Well, we're slipping into a very short break, but coming up next, 9 days in darkness and they are still alive. We'll take you through a stunning rescue from Nepal's flooded tunnels with NDTV's reporters on ground zero. Lots more lined up for you on the show. Come right back.

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3: In Nepal's darkest star, being there mattered.
4: बाकी जो लोग इस वक्त मिसिंग हैं उनके बारे में आपके क्या जानते हैं?
3: At any cost, across the devastation, through the impossible.
5: नीचे अगर हम ज़ूम कर हम आपको दिखा सकें उस सुरंग में फंसे लोगों।
3: To make sure Nepal was heard beyond the headlines.
6: Rescue and search operations continue here.
7: जो hanging bridges बने थे वो भी सब कुछ बह गए।
3: Because when it really matters, watching from a distance is not an option. NDTV, when it really matters.
6: I'm on the banks of the Narayani River here in Bharatpur district. What you see now is two bodies that have just been recovered from the Narayani River. One of the bodies is now being taken to the ambulance.
8: More than 350 bodies have already been taken out in a stretch of 50 kilometers.
9: I've come across a knapsack, obviously of a school child, and I know this because these are school textbooks.
8: A crisis of food articles, daily amenities. These are live pictures of landslide happening just across the river.
6: These are images of those who are missing.
10: Standing right in front of a monastery where the last rites.
9: This is a power substation that I'm at, which is completely destroyed.
6: There is a deathly silence around this makeshift mass burial ground.
8: Real-time rescue operation in the middle of Trishuli River.
11: A very good morning to you all at the NDTV Anviksha.
12: Right, Honorable Prime Minister is very action-oriented. 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
13: Understanding another country cannot mean understanding only its politics, its economics and its foreign policy. It means understanding its people.
3: He has tracked the pulse of power from Washington to Korea. Witnessed history being made in global capitals and conflict zones. Brought clarity to complex issues of national security and international affairs. Aditya Raj Kaul, covering international affairs like no one else. 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Of asking the questions that couldn't wait. Of telling the stories that couldn't be ignored. Of holding the line when it mattered most. Times change, our purpose doesn't. 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

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A minute moves a nation. An hour becomes history for three decades. 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

0: 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Ambitions crossing borders. 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
1: And we're starting off with some big breaking news. HarperCollins India will now be publishing Belonging, A Journey of Love by Sonia Gandhi. That's Sonia Gandhi's memoir. The long-awaited memoir will be published in India on the 10th of November 2026. And this is perhaps one of the most anticipated political memoirs of our time. Belonging is perhaps a dramatic and a deeply personal story of love, identity and belonging of Sonia Gandhi. This of course comes after the deal with Penguin India fell out, and that was because Penguin India wanted to edit and said that there are some distorted facts. And go across to our political editor Vasudha for more on this. Vasudha, after the Penguin deal falling out, we have HarperCollins coming in and saying that they will be publishing the memo. Of course, the question is that will Sonia Gandhi allow those kind of edits to be done which Penguin India wanted?
2: That's right, Rahesh. In fact, those questions have to be asked. But HarperCollins, HarperCollins India is also a leading publisher. HarperCollins basically UK, US. The Hobbit or even Alchemist that we've read, these were books that were published by this publisher. Now, what we understand is that the book is going to come out in time on the 10th of November. And this is about Penguin Random House was supposed to publish it, but then it ran into trouble because the publisher had what they called certain fact-check issues and...
1: All right, we'll reconnect with our political editor in moments from now. But I'm also now being joined by my colleague Gargi from the newsroom. Gargi, you've been tracking the story very closely. After the fallout from Penguin, HarperCollins coming in and saying that we will be publishing that memoir of Sonia Gandhi. But the question, of course, which I was also asking Vasudha, is that will those kind of edits be allowed? Because Sonia Gandhi was adamant on those facts.
3: That's right, Raisha. And, quite a coup for HarperCollins. This was something that in the publishing world was being anticipated. HarperCollins had bid heavily and bid fast and hard for the memoir, Sonia Gandhi's autobiography. And it is something that is highly anticipated and bound to be a bestseller. Now, what has been interesting is that in the American markets, it's Alfred North, an imprint of Penguin Random House, that is going to be publishing the book. That's why it was very obvious and taken for granted that... Penguin India would be publishing it here. However, from Congress sources, as we know, and Vasudha was also talking about that, there have been allegations of pressure being brought on, how Sonia Gandhi was being asked to cut out certain sections and they wanted certain sections changed. They've claimed it is to do with, Prime Minister Narendra Modi, with the RSS, even China occupation of India under the Modi government. So these are all the allegations. We've heard Ashok Gehlot talk about, how pressure was being brought in. Gaurav Gogoi also has spoken about it. However, Penguin India has claimed that they were very, very keen to publish it. However, they have framed this as they wanted certain fact checks to be done, and after that, and that this is a whole process that every writer goes through with a publisher, and there were certain fact checks. That's how they've described it. But of course, they've really lost out on a very, very highly anticipated novel. This book that has been in the writing for several years now. One would hear from Congress sources that Sonia Gandhi was working on her autobiography for several years. One has been hearing this, and finally there was a date of November 10th. However, that falling out that's happened with the Penguin India saying that they're very keen to publish the book. They were hoping to publish the book, but saying that there was a whole process and a fact check that they do with all authors. Penguin India's loss is HarperCollins' gain, and they are now going to be publishing the Sonia Gandhi book. And remember, this is going to be published worldwide in different markets, as I said, in the American market, elsewhere. And I'm imagining that obviously it is now going to be published with HarperCollins because they've agreed to publish it in its full the way it has been written by Sonia Gandhi, and the same way it's going to be published in other markets.
1: Right, Gargi. You know, like you also mentioned that Penguin India wanted to fact check certain facts in that memoir, which was rejected by Sonia Gandhi, where she said that certain editorial changes and deletions that she did not want. But like you also pointed out that this book will be released, a highly anticipated autobiography of Sonia Gandhi will be released all across the world. In the US, it will still be published by Alfred A. Knopf, like you pointed out, which is an imprint of the Penguin edition. Are we looking at some kind of changes in the kind of the book that will be given to the Indian readers here and those in the UK and the US?
3: Right, so that's what I was talking about. I'd imagine not, given that Sonia Gandhi has, you know, the deal with Penguin India fell through because of those changes that were being asked, which they have, of course, called as fact-checked, and the fact that now they've decided to go with HarperCollins. I'm sure it is, again, one will have to, you know, look into this further, but HarperCollins perhaps has agreed to publish it as it is. And do remember that this is, you know, a time when one can easily identify these things if it's publishes abroad and people find there's a difference in the Indian edition. Obviously, that too will be a controversy. Already, the Congress leaders, various leaders have hit out strongly over the fact that they claim that pressure was being brought on Penguin India and how, and according to Congress sources, the bits that were problematic were what Sonia Gandhi had written about Prime Minister Modi, about the RSS, and also about, you know, the Chinese occupation, the conflict that took place in Ladakh. So various aspects that she had written. Of course, it was her reading of the of what was going on at that time. And those were the bits that were problematic. Penguin India describing it as a fact check and claiming they were very keen to publish this autobiography. But now it's HarperCollins, which one had heard that there were several publishing houses that were keen to get their hands on the book. But HarperCollins outbid them all. And now the final deal has gone to them. And we'll wait and see what you know Congress sources tell our reporters and editors regarding this, but I'm imagining it is without those changes that Penguin was asking for.
1: Right, and it will be released on November 10th. Thanks very much, Gargi, for sharing those insights here with us. Now, shifting our focus now, there's a breaking news that's coming in. Prime Minister Modi has now congratulated. There's a message that he sent to Italian Prime Minister Giorgia Meloni. He says, "Congratulations to my friend Prime Minister Meloni on becoming the longest continuously serving Prime Minister in Italy's post-war history. This milestone is a reflection of the trust and confidence of the Italian people in her leadership. Her friendship has also been instrumental in strengthening the India-Italy special strategic partnership, and I look forward to continuing our close cooperation to build a prosperous future for the people of our countries. Wishing you all the best." And that's the tweet by Prime Minister Modi towards the Italian counterpart Giorgia Meloni, congratulating her on completing her tenure as Italy's longest serving Prime Minister post-war. Of course, that picture, of course, of the Meloni, this just only strengthens the kind of friendship we are witnessing between India and Italy, the bonhomie between both the leaders, and how that bonhomie also transcends into major deals, into cooperation between India and Italy. I'm going across to my colleague Aditya Raj call for more on this. Aditya, this is not the first time we're seeing this camaraderie and bonhomie between both the leaders. And now that message, congratulatory message by Prime Minister Modi towards the Italian Prime Minister. Tell us more about this and how this only strengthens India-Italy ties.
4: Well, it's a historic moment for Giorgio Meloni, the Prime Minister of Italy, because in the post-war history of Italy, this is for the first time that there's been a longest-serving Prime Minister in Italy. It's been more than 4 years now that she's been continuously the Prime Minister of Italy ever since 2022. And this mandate only continues further. This evening, they would be celebrating and marking this occasion in Bari. Giorgio Meloni has put out a statement also thanking the people for the great mandate and the support, and they've been trying to build on this by, you know, having more employment, stability and security for the country. And now Prime Minister Narendra Modi also congratulating his counterpart from Italy, Giorgia Meloni, saying that trust and confidence that she has from the people is very much reflective in her governance. He also

0: congratulated her for the India-Italy ties that have gone from strength to strength, and there are newer avenues in the diplomatic partnership, in the bilateral ties that are being witnessed now. Apart from that, also recently you mentioned, Rahesha, the Melody moment that Modi and Meloni had in Italy when Prime Minister Modi was visiting on a bilateral visit really went viral. And both these leaders, Meloni and Modi, have had some chemistry while they've been meeting, both diplomatically and the friendship that they enjoy. And the common people in India, Italy, across Europe have been very much tuned in to this kind of a friendship that have brought India and Italy together. So clearly, it's a moment to celebrate for Giorgia Meloni and Prime Minister Modi, congratulating her on this great feat.
1: Right, Aditya, but talk to us more about how the bonhomie and the camaraderie between both the leaders has also transcended into some major deals. And because India and Italy elevated their bilateral ties to special strategic partnership this year in May when both the leaders met.
0: That's right. There are only a few countries that are special strategic partners of India. That includes Israel, that includes Italy now. And this announcement came just a few weeks ago when Prime Minister Narendra Modi visited Italy. And of course, this is clearly a strong mention of the achievements that both the countries have had. Of course, it's important to mention the mother of all deals that was announced earlier this year between Europe and India, and that will go through the legal tenets now and it will be implemented perhaps by the end of the year. That was one of the highlights of this year, 2026, between reigniting their conversations and deals when it comes to defense sector. Remember, there was the foundation, unfortunately, in the last few decades of some kind of corruption, some kind of and people-to-people contact that includes food, that includes culture, and that includes soft power as well.
1: Right, Aditya, thanks for sharing those crucial insights here with us. And we have some breaking news coming in from Nepal. Two people have been rescued alive, and that's of course after 9 days. Two people safely brought out of tunnel. The incident was at Trishuli 3A Hydel project. This is of course a race against time because there are still thousands who are missing. And this has been a miracle rescue. These are the visuals on your screens from inside the tunnel, where after 9 days of search and rescue operation, remember, search and rescue operation is underway in Nepal. There's been a huge breakthrough. Two workers have been rescued alive. That's after 9 days. This is of course the after impact of the flash floods and the mudslides in Nepal, which happened almost 10 days ago. There are still thousands who are missing. The authorities in Nepal have swung into action, and they're trying to find people who are missing, especially if they are alive. But on your screens right now is this miraculous rescue operation where two people have been brought out safely from a tunnel. This is at the Trishuli 3A Hydel project. Remember, a few days ago, there were also reports that there's still hundreds of workers who are feared missing at the Hydel project there in Trishuli. But amid all of that, a race against time, two people have been rescued miraculously from the tunnel site in Nepal. And staying on with stories from Nepal, after 9 days of uncertainty, there has finally been a moment of hope. Rescue workers have managed to pull out two people alive from inside the tunnel of the Trishuli 3A Hydel project. Nepal's Home Minister Sudhan Gurung was seen alongside the rescue team helping take a rescued survivor towards the helicopter. Rescue and relief operations are still underway, with India aiding the efforts. Amid all of this, India has stepped up its aid efforts. There's been two IAF C-130J aircraft, which has also airlifted more than 21 tons of relief material to Nepal. Apart from that, also, a 19-member forensic team is on the ground helping collect and analyze DNA samples, even as search and rescue operations continue in the flood-hit region.
2: আমি কিছু এক্সিডেন্ট ভয় পাচ্ছি মায়ের ভাগের ভয় না সবাইলা বাঁচানো পর্যো আমি সবাইলা বাঁচানো ক্রমমা সবাইলা ভাগে এক্সিডেন্ট ভয় ঠুলো ড্যাম আমি সবাইলা ভাগন লাগাম এই বাইর তো গাখি মেয়ে টাইম গো লাস্টমা ম নিস্কিনে পায়ে আমি হুনাস হুনাস সবাই ভাগন নসকে হলো টনেল লামো টনেল মা ভয় পানি ফোর্সলে ভিতর লগিসকে হলো মহামান।

0: भाई सब जब घर बैठे बैठे हरे कृष्ण
1: Floods happened on August 26th, and as soon as we got the information, we had been in coordination with the Nepalese government and authorities and started tracking information about Indians who would be missing in this floods. There were several groups of pilgrims who were going to Kailash Mansarovar Yatra or coming back. There were workers from India who are working in several hydropower projects in that same area. So we had shared whatever information we could gather with the Nepali army and the security forces of Nepal who are doing the combing operations and search and rescue. So as on date, with the help of Nepali army, we've been able to rescue 166 people altogether.
2: NDTV's Manogya tracks the latest from the rescue operation along the Trishuli River. Take a look at her latest report. Nepal's oldest cable car services have taken a major hit in Chitwan district of the country. It has been extremely difficult because not more than 100 passengers are arriving here on an average, which used to be between 2,000 to 6,000 per day. This cable car, a 28-year-old cable car, is connecting Chitwan on the ground up to Manaskamna Temple, a stretch of 3 km of this cable car that has been operational for almost 3 decades. For perhaps a rare time when there are not more than 100 passengers in the entire day, which are mostly locals. This cable car is overlooking Trishuli River, the same river that has witnessed maximum damage and has had the maximum impact of the floods in the surrounding area. Most of the villages bear a vacant look, primarily because many have been shifted to a higher altitude, keeping in mind the safety and security of those who have been living here. Chitwan district is one of the worst districts that have been affected by the floods and continues to be so. The flow of the river will give you an idea that there are not many locals who are coming in this part of the country, and also the challenges with the weather that are just increasing with every passing day. Even though the cable car services have been operational with almost 34 cable cars operating during their scheduled times, the challenges are much more than what meets the eye. Even as it rains, the terrain as well as the weather conditions have been continuously the major challenge for this region. Trishuli River is the same river which has seen thousands of bodies flowing down from uphill from China and Nepal border up to India and Nepal border, making it one of the worst affected areas. And this time, perhaps it's the prayers and the entire apparatus that has been affected in this zone too. With camera person Ashwini Mehra, this is Manogya Loiwal in cable car, Chitwan district for NDTV.
3: Meanwhile, Nepal's rescue teams continued to search their operations. It continues along the Bhotekoshi River, recovering bodies and deep debris and also challenging conditions. My colleague Sikta Deo has been on ground since this mishap occurred, and she's filed this report from the ground.
4: Mr. Acharya, give me a sense of the relief work which is carrying on. This is the most affected area which you represent. And right now, what can you tell us? The casualties, the missing people, and of course, the people stuck in the tunnel.
5: Presently, right now, Raswa, the whole district is really in grief right now. So you have seen the terrain, how difficult it is. And you know that the rescue part and the relief material to reach is quite difficult here in Raswa. On top of it, definitely the only means of transportation is airlift, so we are working on it. We've been pleading to our government to expedite all those things so that we can reach the expectation of the local people, you know, since everyone is in deep pain right now. So we are just working to relieve all of them right now, presently, whatever we could, so we are working on it.
6: Kathmandu, there's a helicopter right there.
7: Trishuli Nadi ka ye wo ilaka hai.
8: In Nepal's darkest hour, being there
6: entered. At any cost, across the devastation, through the impossible.
4: नीचे अगर हम zoom करकर हम आपको दिखा सकें उस सुरंग में फंसे लोगों.
6: To make sure Nepal was heard beyond the headlines.
7: Rescue and search operations continue here.
5: जो hanging bridges बने थे वो भी सब कुछ बह गए.
6: Because when it really matters, watching from a distance is not an option. NDTV, when it really matters.

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1: Towards Kathmandu, there's a helicopter right there.
2: Trishuli Nadi ka ye wo ilaka hai.
3: In Nepal's darkest hour, being there mattered.
4: Baki jo log is waqt missing hai, unke bare mein aap kaise kya jante?
3: At any cost, across the devastation, through the impossible.
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6: I'm on the banks of the Narayani River here in Bharatpur district. What you see now is two bodies that have just been recovered from the Narayani River. One of the bodies is now being taken to the ambulance.
9: More than 350 bodies have already been taken out in a stretch of 50 kilometers.
10: I've come across a knapsack, obviously of a school child, and I know this because these are school textbooks.
9: A crisis of food articles, daily amenities. These are live pictures of landslide happening just across the river.
6: These are images of those who are missing.
11: Standing right in front of a monastery where the last rites.
10: This is a power substation that I'm at, which is completely destroyed.
6: There is a deathly silence around this makeshift mass burial ground.
9: Real-time rescue operation in the middle of Trishuli River.
3: Three decades of watching the world change. Asking the questions that couldn't wait. Of telling the stories that couldn't be ignored. Of holding the line when it mattered most.

Nation's history for three decades. NDTV has been there for the moments that were unstoppable,

Welcome back. You're watching Breaking Ground with me, Raisha Sehgal. There's lots lined up for you on the show, but first, the headlines. Prime Minister Modi congratulates Italian Prime Minister Giorgia Meloni for being Italy's longest serving post-war Prime Minister. PM says milestone reflects people's trust in Meloni and their solid friendship strengthened India-Italy ties. After Penguin Rao, HarperCollins to publish Sonia Gandhi's memoir, with HarperCollins India now taking over the Indian edition. The memoir is set for a global release on November 10th.

Massive showdown outside Parliament Street's police station after a Hindutva influencer, Swatantra Bhardwaj, has claimed in a viral video that he cracked the skull of activist Nishu Azad's father and was not jailed. CJP, Rahul and Kejriwal are up in arms, accusing the Delhi police of inaction. After 9 days trapped in darkness, two workers have been rescued alive from flood-ravaged tunnels in Nepal. A desperate race against time has ended in a stunning rescue, bringing hope of finding more survivors among thousands still missing in Nepal. Severe flood conditions have gripped 23 districts of UP out of 35 districts impacted so far during the current monsoon spell. Prime Minister Modi speaks to Mayor DM of Varanasi on the flood situation. Nishil report says the Air India Phuket Delhi flight's pilot in command tested positive for a psychoactive substance in the confirmatory drug test. The investigation is still ongoing and AAIB has urged DGCA to take appropriate action on priority. ISRO has successfully launched Earth Observation Satellite. The EOS-05 is India's first ever imaging satellite to monitor from geosynchronous orbit about 36,000 kilometers above Earth.

0: this story that matters this hour is regarding this initial report into the Air India AI 2379 turbulence incident. That is now out. The report is out and perhaps now raises serious questions about the circumstances inside the cockpit. The pilot in command has been found positive for a psychoactive substance in a confirmatory test. The investigation will now examine whether this was caused by a technical fault or whether the pilot in action played a role. The AIIB has recommended priority action by the DGCA over the psychoactive substance finding, while the detailed technical investigation continues. Meanwhile, Air India, in an official statement, said that passenger safety is their highest priority and that they have started voluntary testing of 100% of its pilots. I will go across to Tanushka, who's been tracking the story very closely. Tanushka, the DGCA has, of course, urged to take action, but that statement out of Air India, where they say that all the pilots are voluntary now, ready to take all kind of tests. But this does put a huge question mark on that incident on Air India as well.
1: Talking about the Air India flight from Phuket to Delhi 2379, which, remember, a month back we have reported upon that the pilot in command of this flight came out with a positive confirmatory dope test. And thereafter, of course, the altitude loss that the aircraft went through while on flight mid-air, this was roughly 374 feet drop in altitude that had happened. What were the events that led to this drop in altitude happening, and what correlation does the dope test being positive have is what the Aircraft Accident Investigation Bureau

0: Bureau has investigated and come out with in its preliminary report. However, we must note that this is not the final report yet. So the AIIB is also saying that, you know, they're not putting out a conclusive statement yet. What they are saying right now is that this is a serious concern that the psychoactive substance test coming out positive of the pilot in command. The AIIB has also recommended to the DGCA to take up appropriate action on priority in terms of the rules and regulations and look into reforming the civil aviation requirements with respect to dope testing. Remember, dope tests happen on a random basis and it is not mandatory to happen before or after a flight. What we also know from the AIIB report is something that NDTV has already broken when this incident had happened about the triple hydraulic failure system on the aircraft. Now, these three hydraulic systems were recovered within seconds, but they also failed within seconds. This was 4 seconds to be precise. First, the green light went off, thereafter followed by the blue and the yellow system seconds later. Now, after this, it led to an automatic failure of the autopilot, which got disengaged, and a brief stall warning happened, which basically means that after this point, the pilot took over the aircraft manually and manually took charge of the rest of the flight, after which 4 seconds, the hydraulic systems came back on. We also know that definitely this raises two broad questions at this point with respect to A, the technical failures of the aircraft. This was an Airbus. And B, what role did the pilot's dope test coming positive have in this entire incident at large? Back to you.
1: Right, Anushka, because at this point of time, the pilot action and the technical fault, all these aspects, like you also pointed out, is being probed. But thanks for sharing those crucial insights here with us on this story. Shifting our focus to New Delhi, there's, of course, been a showdown which is underway at the Parliament Street Police Station as the CJP leaders, they have also now reached to file complaint against Hindutva influencer, his name Swatantra Bhardwaj. Now, what happened was that the Hindutva influencer Bhardwaj allegedly claimed that he attacked the father of a student protester, Nishu Azad, during the Jantar Mantar protest. In this viral video of that Hindutva influencer Swatantra Bhardwaj, he claims that the man's skull was cracked and that he was not jailed after the assault. He also claims to have the backing of BJP leaders, the close proximity that he has to BJP leaders like Kapil Mishra and Chirag Paswan. These are all the claims that that Hindutva influencer has made himself. The claims have now sparked sharp showdown. The Kokra Janta Party is demanding action, alleging police failed to add attempt to murder charges despite the serious injuries. Meanwhile, Rahul Gandhi has also questioned government why such a person was allegedly allowed to roam free, and there's been a huge showdown on the Delhi protest, the Delhi stir at Jantar Mantar. Cops also add SC ST Act, pardon me, in the FIR. My colleague Reeth is now joining me live on this. Reeth, you're joining me live from outside the Parliament Police Station there. What's happening around you? Because we're learning that the CJP leaders have come out and they are demanding a proper FIR, while the police has also fact-checked all those claims by Swatantra Bhardwaj, saying that action was taken according to rules. But what's happening on ground? Where is the probe headed to as we speak?
2: Right, Raisha, I'm coming to you from the Parliament Street Police Station, and these are what the live visuals are looking like on Ground Zero. You can see that there are a sea of media persons right over here. The Kokra Janta Party is still inside. They're having a discussion with the police officers. We're being told that they are discussing and they're trying to get Section 307 also applied to this very case. Remember that this follows right after the allegations that were made against Swatantra Bhardwaj, where he in fact even went in a podcast and went on to claim that he was in fact responsible for creating a state in which the victim in the case, Sanjay Kumar, had about 60 injuries to his skull and about 60 stitches were there. So this is an important case. It's still taking shape. We previously also spoke to the Indian Youth Congress, who has in fact even gone on to say that, you know, they are also trying to get the SCST Act invoked in the case. So you can see that these are live visuals coming over here. The Kokra Janta Party supporters are now staging a sit-in protest right outside the police station. They are demanding that Section 307 be evoked. So the leadership is right inside. The legal team is present and they are in constant discussions with the police officers. In fact, the Indian Youth Congress has even gone on to say that there is some sort of delay when it comes to the FIR, owing to the fact that today is Janmashtami, it is a gazetted holiday, which is why the police is first trying to get in touch with the medical officials, after which they can get Section 307 evoked. So this, of course, is an extremely important case, Raisha. We've been tracking this from Ground Zero since early this morning. And what's very important is the fact is the allegations or the claims that have been made by Swatantra Bhardwaj. Remember that he's gone on to sit on a podcast and say that he did not even spend a single day in jail, and he's even talked about how he enjoys close proximity to several of the prominent BJP politicians, from, you know, Kapil Mishra, the Delhi minister, to even, you know, he's even used the Prime Minister's name to say that he just had to make a phone call, and that is what kept him away from the jail premises. So this is what it's looking like on Ground Zero. There's still a lot of people over here. They are in fact protesting, raising slogans even against the Delhi government and demanding that the relevant sections be invoked. They've also raised something extremely important, which is the case of Nishu Azad. They have said that, you know, the victim's daughter, she is also getting rape threats, and that's also something that the police must take cognizance and of course work towards. Back to you.
1: Rita, stay with me. I'm also being joined by Anushka from Ground Zero. Anushka, NDTV has perhaps accessed the FIR against the influencer. Three BNS sections have been invoked, but CJP wants perhaps a case of charges against murder against that Hindutva influencer, Swatantra Bhardwaj. Tell us more about the FIR which NDTV has accessed. All right, we'll go back to it moments from now. But we are tracking the showdown that's happening in Delhi. That's over the statements made by Hindutva influencer Swatantra Bhardwaj, where he says that he has close proximity to BJP leaders. And that's why, despite badly hitting Nishu Azad, she's a student protester. You have that visual of that girl on your screens right now. Despite hitting her father and the father's skull being fractured, there's been no action taken against him. There's been a huge showdown now with the CJP leaders, demanding strict action to be taken against Swatantra Bhardwaj. The CGP demands attempt to murder charge. However, the Delhi police has fact-checked all those claims made by the Hindutva influencer, and NDTV has also now accessed the FIR against that Hindutva influencer, that there's been wrongful restraint charge under BNS 126. Three BNS sections have also been invoked. The Delhi police says that there has been action taken according to the rules and regulations. It's fact-checked what the Hindutva influencer Swatantra Bhardwaj has said, but our reporters on Ground Zero from outside the police station, outside the Parliament Street, where there has been a showdown, the CGP leaders have arrived there. We are also tracking where perhaps the probe is headed to, because the two angles, the political angle and also the legal angle of this case. But telling you more about all that has panned out in this story, where the CGP demands attempt to murder charge at this point of time after claims made by Swatantra Bhardwaj in a podcast. And there's been a showdown which is underway at the Parliament Street police station, as the CGP leaders have reached to file complaint against the Hindutva influencer Swatantra Bhardwaj. Now, Swatantra Bhardwaj allegedly claimed that he attacked the father of student protester Nishu Azad during the Jantar Mantar protest. In this viral video, Swatantra claims that the man's skull was cracked and that he was not jailed after the assault as well. He also claims to have the backing of BJP leaders like Kapil Mishra and Chirag Paswan. The claims have now sparked sharp showdown. The Kokra Janta Party is now demanding action, saying that there needs to be a charge of attempt to murder against that Hindutva influencer, and alleging that the Delhi police failed to add attempt to murder charges despite the serious injuries on Nishu Azad, the student protester's father. Meanwhile, Rahul Gandhi has also questioned the government, and he says why such a person was allegedly allowed to roam free as well.
3: जब हमारा जंतर मंतर में पीसफुल प्रोटेस्ट चल रहा था तो यहाँ पे वो वायलेंस हुआ. ये जो क्रिमिनल गैंग है वो दिल्ली में पहले से भी वायलेंस करते आ रही है, तो इतने टाइम से वो क्यों खुलेआम घूम रहे हमारे 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
1: New Delhi over that protest, but shifting our focus to Telangana, where we're witnessing this Congress infighting in the state. This is, of course, after the CM Revanth Reddy dropped Konda Surekha from his cabinet. The BJP has now seized on the row, targeting Rahul Gandhi and the Congress over women's representation in the state. But Surekha has now hit back at the Chief Minister with a series of serious allegations, from political pressure and blackmail politics to claims that her powers were curtailed and her OSD was also targeted. She also alleges that her constituency was discriminated against. The BJP has now turned the cabinet exit into an attack on the Congress, accusing the party of hypocrisy on women's empowerment. BJP leader N. Ramachandra Rao also said that the episode exposes internal groupism and deepening cracks within the ruling party.
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3: 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So there are so many groups that is also now exposed. Some were in favor of Konda Surekha, some were in favor of the present CM. So it is showing cracks in the ruling party, which is actually disturbing the entire administrative system in the state.
4: Looks like a Congress party internal affair, but she is not alone the member of Congress party, she is also the minister. And but one thing is sure, this clearly shows the Congress party's infighting in Telangana, in their government. From the beginning we are saying, you know, Congress party, the government is a failure in Telangana state. Their ministers doesn't have any coordination, they don't have the grip over the administration, and today every sector is suffering from their misgovernance. And this particular issue clearly shows the internal rift, because the ministers are actually, instead of focusing on the governance, instead of focusing on the you know, portfolios allocated to them and development and welfare of the people, they are focusing on their personal development.
5: Revanth Reddy sarkar aake 3 saal ho raha, 3 साल के अंदर जितने जो इलेक्शन पहले वादा किया था, जो मैनिफेस्टो में लिखा था, अमल नहीं किया था. जो रईत बंधु था, इससे पहले रईत बीमा था, वो पुराना स्कीम भी आज 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
1: Meanwhile, big relief for two Karnataka government teachers in the RSS March row. The Karnataka Administration Tribunal has now stayed their suspension, raising questions over the government's action. And also, they have also now made it clear that simply attending the RSS event cannot be treated as a violation of the conduct of rules. The tribunal also pointed out that there was no specific government order barring employees from attending such events. With the suspension set aside, the government's action now faces fresh questions in the state. And shifting our focus to other big news that we are tracking and that matters here on NDTV, Yasin Malik, the jail, JKLF chief, has now filed an affidavit in the 1990 Sarla Bhatt murder case. Now, the 25-page affidavit filed before a special court in Srinagar, Malik has now denied any role in the killing of Kashmiri Pandit nurse Sarla Bhatt. But at the same time, Malik has said that he will no longer contest the trial and is willing to face the death penalty. He further claims that he had no involvement in Sarla Bhatt's killing and that he only learnt about her murder months after it took place. The case dates back to April 1990 when Sarla Bhatt, a staff nurse at Skims in Srinagar, was abducted and later found dead. Meanwhile, a Kashmiri Pandit victim has accused Malik of destroying her family, saying that her mother was forced to live as a widow because of him. The victim has also questioned whether Malik ever felt the pain that her mother endured.
6: 19 April 1990 ko Sarla Bhatt ka ki hatya hui hai. ये उस टाइम कहता है कि मैं जूझ रहा था जी, मैं खुद जूझ रहा था ज़िंदगी मौत से. और मुझे फरवरी 1991 में पता चला है कि ऐसे सरला भट्ट का हुआ है, मतलब 8 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
7: Being a direct victim of death as a professional, it gives me immense pleasure to know that Yasin Malik's sins have cashed up with him and he's going to pay for his sins. Now, he wants to divorce his wife so that she's saved from the life of a widow. Yasin Malik, what about those families who became widows because of your actions? My mother and so many other females who have lived the life of a widow from the past so many years just because of you. Now it is time for you to pay back. Karma is catching you. So when it is your turn, you have started pleading and you have started crying. But have you ever experienced or felt the pain of these people who have lived a miserable life?
1: In other news, a big success for India's space program. ISRO has now successfully launched the GSLV F-17 rocket carrying the Advanced Earth Observation Satellite 05 or EOS 05. The satellite has been precisely placed into its intended geosynchronous orbit. Once operational, the satellite is expected to provide important strategic data for the country. Now, the satellite launch vehicle on its 19th flight placed the EOS 05 into the intended sub-geosynchronous transfer orbit. That's 18 minutes after it lifted off from the second launch pad of the Satish Dhawan Space Center in Sriharikota. Prime Minister Modi has called the mission a major achievement and called this a proud moment for our nation.
8: I am very happy to announce that GSLV F-17 vehicle has successfully and precisely injected the Advanced Earth Observation Satellite 05, the geo-imaging star satellite, in the intended and required orbit. Once the Earth Observation Satellite 05 is operationalized in the orbit, it will become the India's first dedicated imaging satellite from the geo orbit, providing important strategic data for our country.
9: No, this year we are targeting 6 more launches this year, and we are planning to have the navigation satellite launch. NVS-03 satellite launch is targeted. Then, of course, we all are working for the Gaganyaan uncrewed Gaganyaan vehicle that is also targeted this calendar year. And this financial year, totally 6 launches are targeted with the guidance of Honorable Prime Minister of India.
1: On that note, we're slipping into a very short break, but come right back. Coming up next, 9 days in darkness and they are still alive. We are talking about a stunning rescue from Nepal's flooded tunnels. More details about that miraculous rescue operation coming up next on Breaking Ground.

0: रिन्यू क्लीन एनर्जी हमसे है।
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4: 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It means understanding its people.
5: He has tracked the pulse of power from Washington to Korea. Witnessed history being made in global capitals and conflict zones. 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
5: In Nepal's darkest hour, being there mattered.
8: Baki jo log is waqt missing hain, unke bare mein aap kaise kya chal?
5: At any cost, across the devastation, through the impossible.
9: नीचे अगर हम zoom कर हम आपको दिखा सकें उस सुरंग में फंसे लोगों.
5: To make sure Nepal was heard. Beyond the headlines.
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11: Jo hanging bridges bane the wo bhi sab

0: Reporting from Nepal, after 9 days of uncertainty, there's finally a moment of hope. Rescue workers have managed to pull out two people alive from inside the tunnel of the Trishuli 3A Hydel project. Rescuers called into one of the tunnels at the Trishuli Power Project and several voices responded beyond a blocked section. Well, Nepal's Home Minister Sudhan Gurung was also seen alongside the rescue team helping a rescued survivor towards the helicopter. And you have those visuals on your screens right now. While more than 1,200 people are killed in the floods and more than 4,000 remain missing in Nepal.
1: अनि त्यस्तो एक्सिडेन्ट भएपछि म एक्लै भागेर भएन सबैलाई बचाउनु पर्यो अनि सबैलाई बचाउने क्रममा म सबैलाई भने एक्सिडेन्ट भयो ठुलो ड्याममा अनि सबैलाई भाग्न लगाउँ बाहिर अनि त्यसो गर्दाखेरि मेरो टाइम गयो लास्टमा म निस्किने पाएन अनि म हुनसक्छ होला हुनसक्छ सबै भाग्न नसकेको होला टनेल लामो छ ला टनेलमा भए पनि त्यहाँ पानी फोर्सले भित्र लगिसकेको होला
2: The floods happened on August 26th, and as soon as we got the information, we had been in coordination with the Nepalese government and authorities and started tracking information about Indians who would be missing in this floods. There were several groups of pilgrims who were going to Kailash Mansarovar Yatra or coming back. There were workers from India who are working in several hydropower projects in that same area. So we had shared whatever information we could gather with the Nepali army and the security forces of Nepal who are doing the combing operations and search and rescue. So as on date, with the help of Nepali army, we've been able to rescue 166 people altogether.
0: And well, my colleague Vedika Sood is on ground zero. She sent us this report from Nepal.

0: the deathly silence around this makeshift mass burial ground here in Bharatpur district in Nepal. What you see behind me is where more than 300 unidentified bodies have been temporarily buried. Bodies recovered from the Narayani River over the last several days, ever since the flash floods struck. They have been brought here because the morgues and other facilities simply do not have the capacity to hold such a large number of bodies for an extended period. But this is not a final burial. The process of identifying these people continues, and there is another challenge here. As you can see, it continues to rain through the day, and the rain is softening the soil around these graves, making the ground more difficult to work with, and any future exhumation will be even more complicated. So let's tell you how these bodies will be ultimately identified. I'm in Bharatpur district, which is about 200 kilometers away from Kathmandu. Right now, to my left, you can see a lot of personnel from the Nepal police. One of them has a drone on him, and he set that drone off to find any indication of bodies or survival in the Narayani River here to my right. There are boats also. Rescue operations continue. According to the Nepali police, what we've got to know is from this river, the Narayani River, 355 bodies have already been recovered. About 335 have been buried for now. Of course, this is temporary burials that are taking place. Remember, Nepal cremates its people. It's a Hindu nation. But for now, temporary burials are taking place, given that they have not been able to identify these bodies, or the families have not claimed these bodies yet. That's the drone there. They're trying to look for any indication of any bodies or survival. This will continue through the day today for the next few hours. There's an overcast sky for now. That's the drone there on top that you see. It's going to go again into the river in a while from now for any signs of survival. Decomposed bodies, two of them, we believe both are of men, are now being pulled out of the boat by the teams there. You can see 1, 2, 3, 6 people who are helping with those bodies, I believe. And of course, they are in a highly decomposed state. They've been in the river for many days now. For almost 9 days, these bodies have been in the river. As you can see, these bodies are being taken away from the boat. All right, so those bodies are being kept here for now. I've been told that they'll be taken to the mortuary after this, after which these bodies will be, there'll be a DNA testing that will happen. There'll be an identification number that will be given to these two bodies. Then they will be temporarily buried till someone comes and claims those bodies based on the DNA evidence that is there. As you can see in Bharatpur, the tragedy continues to unfold every day through these people who've been on the ground relentlessly working, trying to find and recover these dead bodies, and through drones that have been used to identify these dead bodies in the Narayani River. These bodies are being pulled out on a daily basis. All right, so one of the bodies is now being taken to the ambulance. Like I said, there's a very strong stench coming from the body, highly decomposed. We believe it's of a man, the body that has been lying in the Narayani River. It's been floating in the Narayani River now for 9 days. This body is being taken to the ambulance, which is still about 35, 40 meters away from us. This body will then be taken to the morgue, like I said. DNA sampling will be done. There will be an identification number that will be given to the body, and then the body will be temporarily buried. Remember, Nepal being a Hindu nation, they cremate bodies, but given the number of bodies as of now, they're temporarily burying these bodies till a family member comes to claim them. It's now being taken all the way to the ambulance, after which it'll be taken to the morgue. This is Vedika Sood for NDTV in Bharatpur district of Nepal.
1: And well, NDTV's Manogya tracks the latest from the rescue operations along the Trishuli River. Take a look.
0: World's oldest cable car services have taken a major hit in Chitwan district of the country. It has been extremely difficult because not more than 100 passengers are arriving here on an average, which used to be between 2,000 to 6,000 per day. This cable car, a 28-year-old cable car, is connecting Chitwan on the ground up to Manaskamna Temple, a stretch of 3 km of this cable car that has been operational for almost 3 decades. For perhaps a rare time when there are not more than 100 passengers in the entire day, which are mostly locals. This cable car is overlooking Trishuli River, the same river that has witnessed maximum damage and has had the maximum impact of the floods in the surrounding area. Most of the villages bear a vacant look, primarily because many have been shifted to a higher altitude, keeping in mind the safety and security of those who have been living here. Chitwan district is one of the worst districts that have been affected by the floods and continues to be so. The flow of the river will give you an idea that there are not many locals who are coming in this part of the country, and also the challenges with the weather that are just increasing with every passing day. Even though the cable car services have been operational, with almost 34 cable cars operating during their scheduled times, the challenges are much more than what meets the eye. Even as it rains, the terrain as well as the weather conditions have been continuously the major challenge for this region. Trishuli River is the same river which has seen thousands of bodies flowing down from uphill from China and Nepal border up to India and Nepal border, making it one of the worst affected areas. And this time, perhaps it's the prayers and the entire apparatus that has been affected in this zone too. With camera person Ashwini Mehra, this is Manogya Loiwal in cable car, Chitwan district, for NDTV. The rescue and search operations are on war footing in Trishuli River in Chitwan district of Nepal. The difficulties are not just man-made, but beyond anyone's control. This is the picture of the challenges that the armed forces are facing in Nepal, especially in the river where it's extremely difficult to even handle a boat, where no one knows how high the waves will turn out to be and what would be the approximate depth that we are standing in. The biggest challenge is that not even sniffer dogs are able to identify the flowing carcasses as well as the corpses that are flowing down the river and the bodies that have to be identified. It is very difficult given the circumstances, and if it rains, the challenges just increase manifold. There are landslides that have been happening continuously. These are live pictures of landslide happening just across the river, making it full of more mud, slush, and also debris that it is carrying from the higher mountains from the border area of China and Nepal and flowing up to India as Gandak River. Trishuli and Bhutekashi have been witnessing the maximum damage and the maximum entire episode of the worst affected areas. As we bring you pictures of these rescue operations from boats in the river, these also speak volumes of the difficulties in real time of these forces almost every day.
1: And well, reporting live from Galshi, 84 kilometers off the Rasuvagadi border with China, where the sheer volume and force of the deluge left a trail of destruction, raging floodwaters through the region. NDTV's Vishnu Som has more on this.
2: Perhaps the toughest part of covering war or natural disasters is coming across accounts of what little children may have endured, perhaps lost their lives. Over here, about 2 hours south of Kathmandu, in a place which has been devastated, I've come across a knapsack, obviously of a school child, and I know this because these are school textbooks. The little boy's name is Roshan Mejav, a class 7 student, roll number 31. This is his Nepali textbook, and he studied at the Sri Bagesh Secondary School. This textbook, and I did open it up, was, I think, a geography textbook. He's got his scale over here, and he's got two pens. as well. And I think there was some food item kept inside the bag. I'm not going to touch it any further. I'm not going to move it from this spot. I just hope this little child has survived and comes back and takes what belongs to him. But I've had the misfortune of having covered the loss of children here in Nepal. I've seen a PlayStation of a child in Sendai in Japan during the Pacific tsunami. And I have seen in Ukraine a teddy bear, quite obviously of a child, just sitting there in between two building blocks which had been destroyed by a Russian bomb or missile attack. The number of little children who've lost their lives here in Nepal, countless. Will we ever get a real idea of what's happened to them? And will this child please appear from somewhere and reclaim what belongs to him?
1: And well, my colleague Sikta Deo is in ground zero since this mishap occurred in Nepal. She sent us yet another report from Nepal. Take a look.
3: We are at the Bhetravati Bazaar of Rasuwa district in Nepal, and this bazaar, this market was a place of 500 or more shops, and this is what is left after the flash floods which hit this area. These are the ruins which are now witness to that massive flood which hit Nepal, and Nepal is now at the crossroads of moving ahead. If we can zoom in and show, the rescue team is still working day and night to extract the bodies which are submerged under the debris. If this was a place of 500 or more shops, then obviously the number of people who were living here and who were here that morning, that's unaccountable. There's no particular figure the local administration or the government can give, but it was a buzzing place where every morning a lot of activity used to be the focal point of this Bhetravati Bazaar. And the extraction teams are here trying to locate if there are bodies, if any, under the debris. The river flowing here was a narrow, small mountain river which used to merge into Potokoshi ahead. But after the flash floods, this river has also widened and is flowing with equal force like the big Potokoshi River. So that's the geography has changed of this terrain. The geography has changed of this marketplace. The losses are uncountable. The human lives are still being traced and the rescue work is still on. We are in Bhetwadi right now and we have reached the banks of Potokoshi River with this rescue team. There was a forward party who was working around this area. They got a sense that there is a dead body under the debris submerged, and then they informed the people up there, the other team members, and then the team members have arrived and they have excavated this body from the debris. And right now, the wait is for the helicopter to reach here and airlift this dead body which has been recovered from this debris. Behind me is also this house to give you a sense how high those waves of flash floods were, which came with mud, silt, stones, boulders, and submerged everything which came its way. So,

0: The process now here is simple. There are many missing, many family members are waiting to hear some news about their near and dear ones who have been missing for last so many days, and the government has assured them that the rescue work won't be stopped. Mr. Acharya, give me a sense of the relief work which is carrying on. This is the most affected area which you represent, and right now, what can you tell us? The casualties, the missing people, and of course the people stuck in the tunnel.
1: Presently right now, Raswa, the whole district is really in grief right now. So you have seen the terrain, how difficult it is, and you know that the rescue part and the relief material to reach is quite difficult here in Raswa. On top of it, definitely the only means of transportation is airlift, so we are working on it. We've been pleading to our government to expedite all those things so that we can reach the expectation of the local people, you know, since everyone is in deep pain right now. So we are just working to relieve all of them right now, presently, whatever we could. So we are working on it.
2: Breaking news coming in. Belgian PM, the Belgian Prime Minister, Bart De Wever, who is in India, has given out a statement on Prime Minister Modi. He says the question was perhaps at a time when the world seems to be fragmenting, what gives you the confidence that Europe and India

0: And at this point of time, Europe and India are going really strong. Take a listen to what the Belgian Prime Minister was in India said.
1: Going in a certain direction, a direction that we maybe do not like, and we do not like to be pushed around. We do not like dependencies becoming weaponized against us. You have lived this history. Your Prime Minister warned Europe about this long time ago already, but he was ignored. He wasn't listened to. We are listening now. It's a bit late, maybe, in Europe, this awakening, but it is happening. I can tell you around the table of the European Council.
0: All of the Belgian Prime Minister's statement there, he clearly praised Prime Minister Modi, saying that the Europe is now listening to Prime Minister Modi. He is in India on a short visit, and he goes on to say that Europe and India face similar kind of problems. They face similar issues with the blocs as well, and that he also said that Prime Minister Modi had rather warned Europe long time ago. While he also spoke about how chocolate is excellent for diplomacy, and that is what the Belgian Prime Minister has said. He's rather praised Prime Minister Modi, and he says that India and Europe are facing similar issues. He still says that we believe in multilateralism, who can cooperate with us on a basis of respect and not force. These are the same kind of sentiments that Prime Minister Modi has also shared with the world at the SCO summit. I want to go across Aditya for more on this. Aditya, that huge statement by the Belgian Prime Minister where he's praised Prime Minister Modi, and he goes on to say that Europe is now listening to India.
2: Well, that's right. It's a huge statement coming in. Remember, Belgian Prime Minister has been on an India visit, and yesterday there were bilateral talks and, you know, conversations between how India-Belgium partnership will be taken forward. Not just that, but also the India-Europe partnership in the backdrop of the mother of all deals. And now the Belgian Prime Minister at a CII event is in fact praising Prime Minister Narendra Modi. Not just that, he's praising India's stance all this while without naming China, without naming United States. He's taking a dig particularly at Beijing, saying that Prime Minister Narendra Modi and Indian government had warned Europe time and again in the last 4 to 5 years, especially with Europe becoming a dumping ground, really. And there needs to be an overhaul, a change in mindset, a change in thinking. But all these warnings were completely ignored. And now he's

0: says that there is a rethink. He says when European Union meets and there are leaders of the countries of Europe who meet together on a table, there is Prime Minister Narendra Modi's warning that resonates now. And now there is a rethink. There is, in fact, a complete overhaul in the policy when it comes to China in particular. There is, of course, de-risking that is being talked about in respect to China. And apart from that, the warning clearly is resonating not just on the economic front, but different other fronts as well.
1: Absolutely.
0: He, without naming a country, says that, which country actually believes in multilateralism, which country believes in the, ethos and the framework of democracy that Europe also believes in. Of course, he's mentioning India in that regard, but he says that the warnings were ignored, but those warnings clearly are very much evident today, and that's why Europe seems to be changing that mindset.
1: Right, Aditya, and you also praised India's strategic autonomy. Thanks very much for sharing those crucial insights here with us. And well, on that note, we are slipping into a very short, quick break, but come right back. Lots more lined up for you here on NDTV. We track all the stories that matter.

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1: It's incredible.
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4: I'm on the banks of the Narayani River here in Bharatpur district. What you see now is two bodies that have just been recovered from the Narayani River. One of the bodies is now being taken to the ambulance.
5: More than 350 bodies have already been taken out in a stretch of 50 kilometers.
6: I've come across a knapsack, obviously of a school child, and I know this because these are school textbooks.
5: A crisis of food articles, daily amenities. These are live pictures of landslide happening just across the river.
4: These are images of those who are missing.
7: I'm standing right in front of a monastery where the last rites.
6: This is a power substation that I'm at, which is completely destroyed.
4: There is a deathly silence around this makeshift mass burial ground.
5: Real-time rescue operation in the middle of Trishuli River.
0: A second changes everything. A minute moves a nation. An hour becomes history. For three decades, NDTV has been there. For the moments that were unstoppable, unmissable, unforgettable. Today, the moment is ours. NDTV 24/7 is now NDTV when it really matters.

rules of engagement. Ambitions crossing borders. Voices refusing to wait their turn. India is chasing years. Faster. Bolder. More restless. It doesn't stop. Neither do we. NDTV. When it really matters. This is NDTV. When it really matters.

Hello and warm welcome in Southern View. For next half hour, me and my colleague Ritu and Sam will bring all the updates related to Southern State. Let's start the bulletin with the latest political development from Telangana. Remember, in Telangana, yesterday, on Thursday, we reported that how Chief Minister Revanth Reddy dropped one of his cabinet colleague, Konda Surekha, and now, a day after, this particular issue has now attracted criticism from both opposition parties, BJP and BRS. Both are alleging that Konda Surekha, who comes from OBC community, she has been targeted because she was exposing the corruption in Congress government, corruption allegedly linked to Chief Minister Revanth Reddy's family. These allegations have come from BJP and BRS. Both the opposition parties has now jumped into the whole controversy. Remember, Konda Surekha was dropped after her daughter made allegation that Chief Minister's family and Chief Minister's office was involved in certain kind of irregularity. In fact, she went on and alleging that Chief Minister's brother, Kondal Reddy, had got a 200 crore worth land. Remember, that's the allegation made by Konda Surekha's daughter earlier last month. That 200 crores land was given by the Telangana government in just a throwaway price. That's the allegation Konda Surekha's daughter had made, and that further triggered

0: Congress President Mallikarjun Kharge, and yesterday Konda Sureka was sacked from the cabinet. Listening to all these political reaction lined up for you.
1: Revanth Reddy Sarkar aake 3 saal ho raha. 3 saal ke andar jitne jo election pehle vaada kiya tha, jo manifest mein likha tha, amal nahi kiya tha. जो रही तो बंधु था, इससे पहले रही तो बीमा था, वो 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
2: 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today every sector is suffering from their misgovernance, and this particular issue clearly shows the internal rift, because the ministers are actually, instead of focusing on the governance, instead of focusing on the you know portfolios allocated to them and development and welfare of the people, they are focusing on their personal development.
0: This particular episode of sacking of Konda Sureka has now attracted criticism from the opposition, but it also exposed an internal rivalry, internal infighting within the Telangana Congress. Remember, Telangana Congress, it is alleged and it is claimed by several of the political insider of Congress party that Telangana Congress has now two group actively working against each other. One group is called Old Guard, where senior ministers like Uttam Kumar Reddy, Deputy Chief Minister Batti Vikramaraka, several other senior ministers are there, and New Guard, which is led by Chief Minister Revanth Reddy. It is alleged, of course, all the political allegations are made and coming from inside the Congress party, that Revanth Reddy and his close aide, who have joined Congress party later after 2018 and or in and around 2023 assembly election, they are trying to sabotage, to capture the power in the party, and they are ruling and running the government as well as party, and that has exposed the internal rivalry within the party. But now sacking of Konda Sureka, it clearly shows that high command is fully behind Revanth Reddy. At least that's the message being conveyed to all those who are opposing Revanth Reddy. Meanwhile, BJP and BRS, like I mentioned earlier, both the political parties see it in an opportunity for them to target the ruling Congress party here in Telangana. They allege that Konda Sureka comes from OBC community. She is a woman, that's why she was sacked from the government. Listening to these political reactions.
3: ఒకటి హైకమాండ్ కు నన్ను తొలగించే ఉద్దేశం లేదు, అది 100% నాకు తెలుసు. కానీ మన ఇక్కడ ముఖ్యమంత్రి గారు పట్టుబట్టి మీరు తొలగిస్తారా లేకపోతే నన్ను వెళ్ళిపోమ్మంటారా అనేటువంటి ఒక బ్లాక్ మెయిల్ రాజకీయం చేసి 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
4: 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Some you are in favor of Konda Sureka, some were in favor of the present CM. So it is showing cracks in the ruling party, which is actually disturbing the entire administrative system in the state.
0: So far in the sacking and episode of Konda Sureka, Chief Minister Revanth Reddy has not reacted. At least on camera, we haven't seen him making any statement. Remember, he comes from Delhi to Hyderabad yesterday in evening. He participated in one political event. He addressed a public meeting also, but he has not reacted on Konda Sureka episode or his opponent.

0: Amid all these political crises, BRS has raised and triggered another issue and targeting the Congress government, Rewant Reddy-led government in Telangana. Now, BRS has alleged that Congress government is not providing adequate water for farming to farming community. In fact, KTR, the working president of BRS, Bharat Raj Samiti, opposition party in Telangana, he was traveling to Nalgonda. It's a neighboring district of Hyderabad, some 200 kilometers away from Hyderabad. While addressing a public meeting, he announced that he will hold Padyatra if Congress party fails to release water, irrigation water, by this Vinayak Chaturthi. And now that particular comment is being seen as a more pressure tactics by the BRS while Congress is fighting their internal struggle. There is an internal struggle within the Congress party. They are fighting within BRS, the opposition, by making the claim that KTR, KT Rama Rao will hold a Padyatra is seen as a pressure, more pressure, putting more pressure on the Rewant Reddy government. Listening to what KT Rama Rao has said while addressing a public meeting in Nalgonda.
1: Nenu Rashtra Prabhutwaniki, Congress Prabhutwaniki, Mukhyanga Niti Paradala Shaka Mantri, E. 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
0: Interesting politics in Telangana. For more news and update, now this time from Karnataka, over to you, Ritu.
2: Well, thank you, Ashish. It's of course the political news that's making rounds here in Karnataka as well. In fact, the Karnataka government's Dasara invite to all the South India's chief minister has drawn a political row here in the state. In fact, for our viewers to give a little bit of a background, in fact, while reviewing in the review meeting related to the Dasara, a popular Mysuru Dasara festival, you see the chief minister of the state, T.K. Shivakumar, in fact, had decided to invite all the chief ministers of the South India to be part of this particular very popular, in fact, world popular Mysuru Dasara festival, which is also going to showcase all the cultural activities related to across the nation as well. Now, that's where you see the BJP has really sensed an opportunity to attack the Karnataka Chief Minister, D.K. Shivakumar, stating that it's all fine to invite all the chief ministers from the down South India, but more importantly, we want the Chief Minister of Karnataka to discuss the matter of Kaveri water issue as well with the neighboring state Tamil Nadu Chief Minister Vijay Joseph. In fact, whether that will really happen or not, that only of course the time will tell us about it. But more importantly, when we talk about the Kaveri water sharing issue at this point in time, you see the Supreme Court, in fact, while hearing a petition on Monday, had also stated that how 9000 cubic of water that Karnataka is continuing to release to the neighboring state Tamil Nadu, it will continue to hear the petition in the coming days as well. What's really going to happen in the court, that also needs to be observed. But more importantly, whether the chief minister of the state will utilize that time to speak about this matter as well to the Tamil Nadu chief minister, that we will have to wait and watch out. But let's first listen into some political reactions coming in.
3: Tamil Nadu pani mang rahe kurwai uska crop ke liye, kurwai crop ke liye, wo udhar third crop lete hain, 1 2 3 crop lete hain, hum ek crop ke liye tadapte hain. 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
2: Well, we'll continue to track the story to see whether more BJP leaders will come out to speak about the water sharing issue for the chief minister to discuss with the neighboring state or just the BJP, but whether the JDS will also request about the same matter, that needs to be seen. But next up, a story here from Bengaluru. In fact, you see, continuing with the raids therein, the searches that the Food Safety Department is conducting here in Karnataka, you see in Bengaluru's one of those popular clubs, in fact, Chairman's Club.

0: which is located in Dollars Colony. For our viewers, Dollars Colony is a quite a popular area here in Bengaluru. It's considered as the VIP area as well. Many politicians also reside in this particular colony. Now that's where this popular club is also located. Now that's where when the Food Safety Department conducted the searches, they really came out with the shocking details to see what that the reality looks like inside this club's kitchen as well. They have found out not less than a 40 kg of the chili product that was all not at a par as well. The unhygienic kitchen too, how that the vegetables were also stored at a places in a very not in a hygienic manner itself. The veg and the non-veg food was also kept in a same area, while you see it's always in a very clear-cut indication that many of the restaurants are supposed to maintain the veg and the non-veg kitchen in a very separate area. But in this case, both of those products were really seen at same place itself. Very quite unhygienic manner that the kitchen was really being was taken forward as well. Now the officials have sealed this popular club's kitchen as well. Now needs to be seen in the coming days the what kind of raids will continue here in Karnataka as well. All that which started with the 5-star hotels is seeing a continuous searches here in the state. Now in the coming days, where all it will really lead to, whether we will come back and see how that the history is really getting repeated, or whether for a long time solution the changes will really be seen. But now that's all from the state of Karnataka. Let's just go across to our neighboring state, Tamil Nadu, where our colleague Sam Daniel brings us more news. Sam, over to you.
1: Thank you, Ritu. Well, at least 4 Tamil Nadu ministers from the ruling TVK government are holding talks with sanitation workers at the headquarters of the Chennai Corporation, the Ripon building, after their protests over the last 2 weeks demanding regularization of their jobs, increase in their wages, maternity leave, and a few other demands, including daily allowance for their food instead of breakfast being served. In fact, as we speak, ministers Bussi Anand, Adha Varjuna, Nirmal Kumar, and Raj Mohan are holding talks. This is very important because before the elections, when the TVK was campaigning, the protests had then begun under the DMK regime. And at that time, the then TVK leader, Vijay, had brought these striking workers to his party office, met them, and assured them that if his party comes to power in Tamil Nadu, he would address these issues. And now this issue had become a heated discussion on the floor of the House recently, with the leader of opposition, Udayanidhi Stalin, questioning why Vijay, who had met the striking workers before elections, had not met them even once, and why the government has not offered them any solution. Is the government waiting for the protests to 100 days? It's at that point in time, the school education minister Raj Mohan had assured that the files are ready and the government will soon hold talks with the striking workers to solve this. Sources indicate the government, after the talks that's underway right now, will actually offer them a solution. What many say could be a timeline to address these issues. The challenge, of course, is whether the government would agree to not privatize the sanitation workers' roles. Because if they agree, then this could become a large-scale demand across Tamil Nadu. All eyes would be on what exactly, in terms of solution, the talks with the workers would arrive at. Well, a video, an SOS video by an Indian woman, a domestic maid working in Kuwait, asking for authorities to rescue her from what she called torture by the family who employed her there, has now got some relief after the video went viral. The SP from the Kallakurichi district of Tamil Nadu, this woman's hometown, got a written complaint with her family and confirmed that she belonged to this town. Now, the Indian embassy authorities in Kuwait have rescued this woman and have brought her to the embassy. In fact, this woman had alleged the family not only tortures her, but also has denied her salary over the last 2 months. The mother of two in an SOS from what appears to be a cramped location with folded hands had sought immediate help. And now her demand has been fulfilled. She's safe. And this is what she had to say.
2: வணக்கம், என் பேர் வனிதா. நான் தான் வீடியோ போட்டிருந்தேன், இந்த எம்எஸ்சிக்கு ஹெல்ப் கேட்டிருந்தேன். அவங்க உடனடியாக ஆக்ஷன் எடுத்தாங்க, என்னை நல்லபடியாக மீட்டு கொண்டு வந்து இந்திய எம்எஸ்சியில் கொண்டு 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
1: In a tragic development, four female students, including a student studying in a college and three other schoolgirls, all from the same family, were killed when the moped they were traveling on was hit by a speeding college bus on a highway when they attempted to turn right on the main road. This in the Namakkal district of Tamil Nadu. In fact, this turned tragic. And Chief Minister Joseph Vijay too has condoled the loss of lives in a statement this morning, raising several questions in terms of road safety. In fact, this accident happened when the older among them, a college student, picked the other girls from a school and were on their way home. It was a highway and there was no way, a safe way in that sense for them to make a right turn, and when they made that turn, the speeding college bus rammed on the two-wheeler, throwing them. In fact, the CCTV images are so disturbing, showing the moment of that tragic accident. Days after, the former AIADMK MLA Esaki Subbaya, who resigned his position to switch to the ruling TVK, wrote to the speaker that he would now want to continue to serve the people of his constituency as it has become a legal tangle now. Or the speaker in his letter, he wants him to be allowed to withdraw his resignation. The AIADMK has hit back on the ruling TVK, saying only because the horse trading agreement, as they call it, did not work, this former lawmaker has now decided to try and explore the possibilities of serving as MLA. The former MLA, of course, argues that he is really concerned about the constituency, which, because of the long-drawn legal battle, will be without a democratic representation on the floor of the House. It has become a long-drawn legal battle only because somebody has filed an election petition challenging his victory. And the Election Commission has told the court that unless that petition is disposed by the court after proper hearing, they cannot call for a by-election in this constituency. And I spoke to AIADMK spokesperson Kovai Satyan on this development and also what the party thinks in terms of the ruling TVK's chorus, increasing chorus by several members, including ministers and MLAs, pitching for the Chief Minister Joseph Vijay to be the prime ministerial candidate for the 2029 Lok Sabha elections.
3: Looks like the horse trading has not gone well in his favor. The desperate measures of TVK's horse trading, we would call it a scientific horse trading, has not worked well. And knowing that their careers are going to be in jeopardy going forward, the enlightenment has dawned upon him too late. It's too late to have any such remorse or any such kind of breather that he can seek in front of the judiciary or any forum. Resignation once given, accepted, is done, and the constituency is declared as vacant. By-election is the only solution. By-election can't happen until unless there is a proof that horse trading has not taken place.
1: Actor and car racer Ajit Kumar, in a statement, has thanked Chief Minister Vijay for his announcement yesterday at the floor of the House that the government would set up a motor racing city in Tamil Nadu to build on the state's inherent talent and interest in motorsports, and also the state's expertise and strength in manufacturing of cars. In fact, Ajit has thanked the Chief Minister, saying that this will open up avenues for many young talent to take up this motor car racing, besides churning out many job opportunities. In a statement, Chief Minister Joseph Vijay had read on the floor of the House He hopes that this will, besides paving way for Tamil Nadu to host races like F1, F2, F3 and F4, this will also help Tamil Nadu to emerge as a hub for manufacturing sports cars and nurturing talent among the youngsters towards motor car racing. At the moment, this remains as the preserve of the wealthy who have become successful car racers in Tamil Nadu. And at the moment, Tamil Nadu has two such facilities, one at Cholavaram outside Chennai and another one in Coimbatore. The speculation is that the government may set up this motor car racing city, perhaps in Thiruvallur outside Chennai. This is the statement which Ajit Kumar had released yesterday after the Chief Minister had made this announcement formally on the floor of the House.
4: He is one of Tamil cinema's biggest superstars. But away from his film sets, Ajit Kumar has another passion. One that takes him from the movie studios to the racetrack. And now, the actor-racer has thrown his weight behind Tamil Nadu's big new motorsport ambition.
5: முக்கிய மையமாக உருவாக்கவும் தமிழ்நாட்டில் ஒரு புதிய மோட்டார் ஸ்போர்ட்ஸ் நகரம் மோட்டார் ஸ்போர்ட்ஸ் சிட்டி உருவாக்கப்படும்.
4: 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And when it comes to motorsport, Ajit knows the track. His racing journey began in the early 2000s. He competed in the Formula BMW Asia Series before moving to British Formula 3. In 2010, he completed the FIA Formula 2 Championship. But Ajit's ambitions on the racetrack didn't stop there. In 2025, he launched Ajit Kumar Racing and competed in the Michelin 24H Dubai. His team finished third in its category. And Ajit has spoken about wanting to go beyond being a driver, building a racing team and creating a larger ecosystem around the sport. Now Tamil Nadu wants to build the infrastructure to match that ambition. Chief Minister Vijay announced the motorsports city in the assembly on Thursday. The proposal envisages an international standard racetrack, modern infrastructure and dedicated training facilities. The ambition is bigger than simply building another racetrack. The proposed city is designed as a talent pipeline, identifying young drivers, training them, and creating a pathway to national and international competition. It could also allow Tamil Nadu to host major racing events, from Formula 1, Formula 2, Formula 3 to Formula 4. From the silver screen to the starting grid, Ajit Kumar is backing Tamil Nadu's race towards becoming a major motorsport destination. Bureau Report, NDTV.
1: Well, that's all from Tamil Nadu. We're going back to my colleague Ritu in Bengaluru for a heartwarming story of a driver on his last day of retirement, a government bus driver. Ritu?
0: Well, thank you, Sam. Of course, as we come to an end of this show, today's edition of The Southern View, I firstly thank all my colleagues, Ashish, Sam Daniel, who joined us from Tamil Nadu, in fact, for bringing us all the updates, the major news developments from down South India. But as promised, you see, as Sam said it rightly there, we leave you with these interesting visuals, quite emotional visuals, as well as a retiring driver of KSRTC, who had really considered his bus as a workplace, his companion for the years, was seen very emotionally, touching the tires, hugging the bus as well, with those kisses as well in the air that one can see. A very interesting and emotional visual. So we leave you with that visuals. Just have a look.

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6: Right Honourable Prime Minister is very action oriented. He wants results and he wants the results very, very fast.
7: Understanding another country cannot mean understanding only its politics, its economics and its foreign policy. It means understanding its people.
8: He has tracked the pulse of power from Washington to Korea. Witnessed history being made in global capitals and conflict zones. Brought clarity to complex issues of national security and international affairs. Aditya Raj Kaul, covering international affairs like no one else. 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
9: प्योर शाही पनीर मसाला, डिलीशियस, हेल्दी, एवरीडे।
10: I'm on the banks of the Narayani River here in Bharatpur district. What you see now is two bodies that have just been recovered from the Narayani River. One of the bodies is now being taken to the ambulance.
11: More than 350 bodies have already been taken out in a stretch of 50 kilometers.
12: I've come across a knapsack, obviously of a school child, and I know this because these are school textbooks.
11: A crisis of food articles, daily amenities. These are live pictures of landslide happening just across the river.
10: These are images of those who are missing.
11: Standing right in front of a monastery where the last rites.
12: This is a power substation that I'm at, which is completely destroyed.
10: There is a deathly silence around this makeshift mass burial ground.
11: Real-time rescue operation in the middle of Trishuli River.
9: Meetha ya namkeen, chahe jaise khao, 100% suji se bani, aur pure vermicelli, swadisht, sehatmand, har roz.
11: There's a helicopter right there. Trishuli Nadi ka ye wo ilaka hai.
8: In Nepal's darkest hour, being there mattered.
13: Baki jo log is waqt missing hain, unke bare mein aap kaise kya chal?
8: At any cost, across the devastation, through the impossible.
14: नीचे अगर हम zoom कर हम आपको दिखा सकें उस सुरंग में फंसे लोगों.
8: To make sure Nepal was heard beyond the headline.
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15: Jo hanging bridges bane the, wo bhi sab kuch beh gaye.
8: Because when it really matters, watching from a distance is not an option. NDTV, when it really matters. 3 decades of watching the world change. 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Telling the stories that couldn't be ignored. Of holding the line when it mattered most. Times change, our purpose doesn't. 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

second changes everything. A minute moves a nation. An hour becomes history. For three decades, NDTV has been there. For the moments that were unstoppable, unmissable, unforgettable. Today, the moment is ours. NDTV 24/7 is now NDTV when it really matters.

0: levels of engagement. Ambitions crossing borders. Voices refusing to wait their turn. India is chasing years. Faster. Bolder. More restless. It doesn't stop. Neither do we. NDTV. When it really matters. The front lines of Kargil. The fury of Operation Sindhu.
1: So many attacks.
0: The chaos and cries of disaster zones. To fighter jet cockpits. And the world's most defining interviews.
1: It's incredible.
0: He has seen history break.
2: Towards Kathmandu, there's a helicopter right there.
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0: In Nepal's darkest hour, being there mattered.
4: Baki jo log is waqt missing hai, unke bare mein aapke kya chal.
0: At any cost, across the devastation, through the impossible.
5: नीचे अगर हम zoom कर हम आपको दिखा सकें उस सुरंग में फंसे लोगों.
0: To make sure Nepal was heard beyond the headline.
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7: जो hanging bridges बने थे वो भी सब कुछ बह गए.
0: Because when it really matters, watching from a distance is not an option. NDTV, when it really matters.
8: Welcome back. A UP Chief Minister has set the tone for 2027 Uttar Pradesh elections by promising a grand complex in Mathura. Yogi Adityanath used his Janmashtami visit to invoke the transformation of Ayodhya and the preservation of Sanatan heritage. UP Chief Minister declared that after building world's largest temple in Ayodhya, efforts are on to build a grand Mathura Varanasi complex. Remember, the Krishna Janmabhoomi dispute is still sub judice, while the Hindu side claims it as Lord Krishna's birthplace. Idgah management is seeking to retain the mosque. Yogi Adityanath also said that under PM Modi, Sanatan Dharma is witnessing a revival and that sacred places have seen unprecedented transformation.
9: Hamara prayas hai ki Mathura Vrindavan mein bhi wahi bhavya parisar taiyar ho jaise Ayodhya mein aur jaise Kashi mein hua. किसी श्रद्धालु को समस्त कोई दिक्कत ना हो, उसकी आस्था के साथ कोई संकट ना हो, उसके सामने अपने आराध्य का दर्शन करने में किसी प्रकार की कोई चुनौती ना हो.
8: Ajay Dubey is joining us. Ajay, with the UP heading towards polls, Chief Minister Yogi Adityanath once again putting state's religious and cultural identity at the center of his political messaging there at that rally, this time Mathura taking center stage.
10: Definitely Chief Minister is trying to communicate with the individuals who you feel more and more about the Sanatan rituals. And this time in Mathura, this time the election pitch, what political leaders are observing, this time Mathura will be the key character which will be much discussed in the elections, because it is not just related with the Hindutva, it is related with the voters of Samajwadi Party, the voters of PDA, the Yadav community voters, which usually vote for Samajwadi Party in Uttar Pradesh. It is a very sensitive issue for them also. They also are discussing regarding this. The workers of BJP, the leaders of BJP, they are trying to send more and more message to the community that Akhilesh Yadav is not at all making any comment about the Mathura temple. So this issue is much in discussion all around Uttar Pradesh. This time, Chief Minister made it very clear that there will be a great temple,

A second changes everything. A minute moves a nation. An hour becomes history for three decades. NDTV has been there for the moments that were unstoppable, unmissable, unforgettable. Today, the moment is ours. NDTV 24/7 is now NDTV when it really matters.

0: 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India is chasing gears. 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Neither do we. 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The front lines of Kargil. 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
10: नीचे अगर हम zoom कर हम आपको दिखा सकें उस सुरंग में फंसे लोगों.
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11: Rescue and search operations continue here.
12: जो hanging bridges बने थे वो भी सब कुछ बह गए.
0: Because when it really matters, watching from a distance is not an option. NDTV, when it really matters. 3 decades of watching the world change. Of asking the questions that couldn't wait. Of telling the stories that couldn't be ignored.

0: Hello and welcome. You're watching NDTV. I'm Gargi Rawat. Coming up ahead, our special report from Nepal and a miracle today in the Himalayan nation as two workers were rescued after 9 days. The world celebrates. Also coming up ahead, a massive showdown outside Parliament Street Police Station. This after Hindutva influencer Swatantra Bhardwaj's video boasting about breaking a young activist's father's skull went viral on social media. Outrage and demands that SCST clause be added to the FIR. We'll get you all those details. First, a look at the headlines. After 9 days trapped in darkness, two workers rescued alive from flood-ravaged tunnels in Nepal. A desperate race against time has ended in a stunning rescue, bringing hope of finding more survivors.
1: Hold on,

After the row involving Penguin India, HarperCollins will now be publishing Sonia Gandhi's memoir, with HarperCollins India now taking over the Indian edition.

Phuket Delhi flight's pilot in command did test positive for a psychoactive substance in the confirmatory drug test. The investigation is still ongoing. The AAIB has urged the DGCA to take appropriate action on priority. And Prime Minister Modi congratulates Italian Prime Minister Giorgia Meloni for being Italy's longest-serving post-war Prime Minister. He says a milestone reflects people's trust in Meloni and their solid friendship strengthened India-Italy ties.

0: After 9 days of uncertainty, finally a moment of hope with a miraculous rescue in Nepal. Today morning, rescue workers managed to pull out two people alive from inside the Trishuli 3A Hydel project. Rescuers called into one of the tunnels at the Trishuli power project and several voices responded beyond a blocked section. Nepal's Home Minister Sudhan Gurung was also seen alongside the rescue team helping a rescued survivor toward the helicopter. Rescue and relief operations are still underway while more than 1,200 people have been killed in the floods and more than 4,000 remain missing.
1: কিছু এক্সিডেন্ট ভয় পাচ্ছি মা এগুলি ভাগের ভয় না সবাইলা বাঁচাউনু পর্যো আনি সবাইলা বাঁচাউনে ক্রমমা মা সবাইলা ভানে এক্সিডেন্ট ভয় ঠুলো ড্যাম্মা আনি সবাইলা ভাগ্ন লাগাউ এই বাইর আনি তেসো গর্দাখেরি মেরো টাইম গয়ো লাস্টমা মা নিস্কিনে পায় আনি হুন সক্ছে হলা হুন সক্ছে সবাই ভাগ্ন নসকেকো হলা টনেল লামো ছ লা টনেলমা ভয় পনি ত্যা পানি ফোর্সলে ভিতর লগিসকেকো হলা
2: The floods happened on August 26th, and as soon as we got the information, we had been in coordination with the Nepalese government and authorities and started tracking information about Indians who would be missing in this floods. There were several groups of pilgrims who were going to Kailash Mansarovar Yatra or coming back. There were workers from India who are working in several hydropower projects in that same area. So we had shared whatever information we could gather with the Nepali army and the security forces of Nepal who are doing the combing operations and search and rescue. So as on date, with the help of Nepali army, we've been able to rescue 166 people altogether.
0: Tunnel rescue expert and Australian geologist Arnold Dix has been closely involved in some of the world's most challenging rescue operations. Listen in to what he told us earlier about the challenges when it comes to what's taking place in Nepal.
3: So to understand what you're witnessing here, I need to describe what a power station looks like underground. So there's a power station which is like a block of flats standing sideways up into the sky, but under a mountain. So it's narrow and tall, about as tall as 11-story or 12-story building. That underground power station is attached to the outside world, partly by tunnels for water to go through the turbines, and partly by tunnels which are used to maintain and also to transmit energy and air in and out. The tunnels that we've used for this rescue are the tunnels that attach to the power station for getting the electricity in and out. Those tunnels before a week ago, these tunnels were high on the side of a mountain. You drove up a hill to reach these tunnels. What you're looking at the moment, looking down at, was previously up a hill. That's how much material has flooded down. So so in order to survive, you had to either be in the power station or run.

0: run into the tunnel, which was up the hill, so you're running up a hill to survive, you need to be in front of the avalanche of material and water that's coming behind you, and that material is mud and rocks the size of cars. So inside that tunnel are rocks as big as cars, and so we've had to blow them up with explosives, something we would never normally do in a tunnel rescue. You have to have had the explosion and water behind you blocked, which is the zone these men are now from, and you have to be lucky enough that water coming into your tunnel has not filled it up and drowned you, which is what's happened to these men. Then once we go beyond that zone, we go into the actual power station itself. And the power station itself, at the very top, near where this tunnel that you're looking at enters the power station under the mountain, is a zone where there's some offices, there's some control systems for the turbines. And it's in that zone that I'm calling the Goldilocks zone, where we might find more people. The chances of survival in these conditions is remote, but we always knew there was a chance, and we felt that these men would hang on. Another part of being, of surviving, is having the will to live. These men have wanted to live. We don't know how much food they would have had. They might have had their lunch with them or something before it all happened. We know they would have had access to water if they could find a place that was leaking, but they would have been in pitch black. There's no power. And so where you're looking at a miracle, and that's what's been driving us on.
1: All right, it really is a miracle to have two people pulled out after 9 days, to workers in that Heidel Power project, but also rescue workers are retrieving bodies. NDTV's Vedika Sood is on the ground there with the latest on the victims and the ongoing efforts.

deathly silence around this makeshift mass burial ground here in Bharatpur district in Nepal. What you see behind me is where more than 300 unidentified bodies have been temporarily buried. Bodies recovered from the Naraini River over the last several days, ever since the flash floods struck. They have been brought here because the morgues and other facilities simply do not have the capacity to hold such a large number of bodies for an extended period. But this is not a final burial. The process of identifying these people continues, and there is another challenge here. As you can see, it continues to rain through the day, and the rain is softening the soil around these graves, making the ground more difficult to work with, and any future exhumation will be even more complicated. So let's tell you how these bodies will be ultimately identified. Bharatpur district, which is about 200 kilometers away from Kathmandu right now. To my left, you can see a lot of personnel from the Nepal police. One of them has a drone on him, and he set that drone off to find any indication of bodies or survival in the Naraini River here to my right. There are boats also. Rescue operations continue. According to the Nepali police, what we've got to know is from this river, the Naraini River, 355 bodies have already been recovered. About 335 have been buried for now. Of course, this is temporary burials that are taking place. Remember, Nepal cremates its people. It's a Hindu nation. But for now, temporary burials are taking place, given that they have not been able to identify these bodies, or the families have not claimed these bodies yet. That's the drone there. They're trying to look for any indication of any bodies or survival. This will continue through the day today for the next few hours. There's an overcast sky for now. That's the drone there on top that you see. It's going to go again into the river in a while from now for any signs of survival. Decomposed bodies, two of them, we believe both are of men, are now being pulled out of the boat by the teams there. You can see one, two, three, six people who are helping with those bodies, I believe. And of course, they are in a highly decomposed state.

0: They've been in the river for many days now. For almost 9 days, these bodies have been in the river. As you can see, these bodies are being taken away from the boat. All right, so those bodies are being kept here for now. I've been told that they'll be taken to the mortuary after this, after which these bodies will be, there'll be a DNA testing that will happen. There'll be an identification number that will be given to these two bodies. Then they will be temporarily buried till someone comes and claims those bodies based on the DNA evidence that is there. As you can see in Bharatpur, the tragedy continues to unfold every day through these people who've been on the ground relentlessly working, trying to find and recover these dead bodies, and through drones that have been used to identify these dead bodies in the Naraini River. These bodies are being pulled out on a daily basis. All right, so one of the bodies is now being taken to the ambulance. Like I said, there's a very strong stench coming from the body, highly decomposed. We believe it's of a man, the body that has been lying in the Naraini River. It's been floating in the Naraini River now for 9 days. This body is being taken to the ambulance, which is still about 35, 40 meters away from us. This body will then be taken to the morgue. Like I said, DNA sampling will be done. There will be an identification number that will be given to the body, and then the body will be temporarily buried. Remember, Nepal being a Hindu nation, they cremate bodies, but given the number of bodies as of now, they're temporarily burying these bodies till a family member comes to claim them. It's now being taken all the way to the ambulance, after which it'll be taken to the morgue. This is Vedika Sood for NDTV in Bharatpur district of Nepal.
1: All right, Vedika, they're reporting from the banks of the river, and Manogya tracks the rescue operations that are taking place along the Trishuli River. Take a look.
2: Nepal's oldest cable car services have taken a major hit in Chitwan district of the country. It has been extremely difficult because not more than 100 passengers are arriving here on an average, which used to be between 2,000 to 6,000 per day. This cable car, a 28-year-old cable car, is connecting Chitwan on the ground up to Manaskamna Temple, a stretch of 3 kilometers of this cable car that has been operational for almost 3 decades. For perhaps a rare time when there are not more than 100 passengers in the entire day, which are mostly locals. This cable car is overlooking Trishuli River, the same river that has witnessed maximum damage and has had the maximum impact of the floods in the surrounding area. Most of the villages bear a vacant look, primarily because many have been shifted to a higher altitude, keeping in mind the safety and security of those who have been living here. Chitwan district is one of the worst districts that have been affected by the floods, and continues to be so. The flow of the river will give you an idea that there are not many locals who are coming in this part of the country, and also the challenges with the weather that are just increasing with every passing day. Even though the cable car services have been operational, with almost 34 cable cars operating during their scheduled times, the challenges are much more than what meets the eye. Even as it rains, the terrain as well as the weather conditions have been continuously the major challenge for this region. Trishuli River is the same river which has seen thousands of bodies flowing down from uphill from China and Nepal border up to India and Nepal border, making it one of the worst affected areas. And this time, perhaps it's the prayers and the entire apparatus that has been affected in this zone too. With camera person Ashwini Mehra, this is Manogya Loiwal in cable car, Chitwan district for NDTV. The rescue and search operations are on war footing in Trishuli River in Chitwan district of Nepal. The difficulties are not just man-made, but beyond anyone's control. This is the picture of the challenges that the armed forces are facing in Nepal, especially

0: in the river where it's extremely difficult to even handle a boat, where no one knows how high the waves will turn out to be and what would be the approximate depth that we are standing in. The biggest challenge is that not even sniffer dogs are able to identify the flowing carcasses as well as the corpses that are flowing down the river and the bodies that have to be identified. It is very difficult given the circumstances, and if it rains, the challenges just increase manifold. There are landslides that have been happening continuously. These are live pictures of landslide happening just across the river, making it full of more mud, slush, and also debris that it is carrying from the higher mountains from the border area of China and Nepal and flowing up to India as Gandak River. Trishuli and Bhutekashi have been witnessing the maximum damage and the maximum entire episode of the worst affected areas. As we bring you pictures of these rescue operations from boats in the river, these also speak volumes of the difficulties in real time of these forces almost every day.
1: And NDTV's Vishnu Shom reports from Galchi, which is 84 kilometers south of Rasavagadi border with China, where the sheer volume and force of the deluge has left a trail of destruction hours away from the epicenter. Raging floodwaters swept through this region, washing away the concrete bridges, destroying homes, also knocking out a major power substation. Take a look.
2: Perhaps the toughest part of covering war or natural disasters is coming across accounts of what little children may have endured, perhaps lost their lives. Over here, about 2 hours south of Kathmandu, in a place which has been devastated, I've come across a knapsack, obviously of a school child, and I know this because these are school textbooks. The little boy's name is Roshan Mejav, a class 7 student, roll number 31. This is his Nepali textbook. And he studied at the Sri Bagesh Secondary School. This textbook, and I did open it up, was, I think, a geography textbook. He's got his scale over here, and he's got two pens as well. And I think there was some food item kept inside the bag. I'm not going to touch it any further. I'm not going to move it from this spot. I just hope this little child has survived and comes back and takes what belongs to him. But I've had the misfortune of having covered the loss of children here in Nepal. I've seen a PlayStation of a child in Sendai in Japan during the Pacific tsunami. And I've seen in Ukraine a teddy bear, quite obviously of a child, just sitting there in between two building blocks which had been destroyed by a Russian bomb or missile attack. The number of little children who've lost their lives here in Nepal, countless. Will we ever get a real idea of what's happened to them? And will this child please appear from somewhere and reclaim what belongs to him?
1: All right, a very poignant report there from Vishnu. And Nepal's rescue teams continue the search operations along the Bhutekashi River, recovering bodies amid deep debris and challenging conditions. Sikta Deo brings us this report.
3: We are at the Bhetravati Bazaar of Rasuwa district in Nepal, and this bazaar, this market was a place of 500 or more shops, and this is what is left after the flash floods which hit this area. These are the ruins which are now witness to that massive flood which hit Nepal, and Nepal is now at the crossroads of moving ahead. If we can zoom in and show, the rescue team is still working day and night to extract the bodies which are submerged under the debris. If this was a place of 500 or more shops, then obviously the number of people who were living here and who were here that morning, that's unaccountable. There's no particular figure the local administration or the government can give, but it was a buzzing place where every morning a lot of activity used to be the focal point of this Bhetravati Bazaar. And the extraction teams are here trying to locate if there are bodies, if any, under the debris. The river flowing here was a narrow, small mountain river which used to merge into Bhotokoshi ahead. But after the flash floods, this river has also widened and is flowing with equal force like the big Bhotokoshi river. So that's the geography has changed of this terrain. The geography has changed of this marketplace. The losses are uncountable. The human lives are still being traced and the rescue work is still on. We are in Bhetwadi right now and we have reached the banks of Bhotokoshi River with this rescue team. There was a forward party who was working around this area. They got a sense that there is a dead body under the debris submerged, and then they informed the people up there, the other team members, and then the team members have arrived and they have excavated this body from the debris. And right now the wait is for the helicopter to reach here and airlift this dead body which has been recovered from this debris. Behind me is also this house to give you a sense how high those waves of flash floods were, which came with mud, silt, stones, boulders, and submerged everything which came its way. So the process now here is simple. There are many missing, many family members are waiting to hear some news about their near and dear ones who have been missing for last so many days. And the government has assured them that the rescue work won't be stopped. Mr. Acharya, give me a sense of the relief work which is carrying on. This is the most affected area which you represent. And right now, what can you tell us? The casualties, the missing people, and of course, the people stuck in the tunnel.
4: Presently, right now, Raswa, the whole district is really in grief right now. So you have seen the terrain, how difficult it is. And you know that the rescue part and the relief material to reach is quite difficult here in Russia. On top of it, definitely the only means of transportation is airlift. So we are working on it. We've been pleading to our government to expedite all those things so that we can reach the expectation of the local people, you know, since everyone is in deep pain right now. So we are just working to relieve all of them right now, presently, whatever we could. So we are working on it.
1: And then there are the stories of those who managed to escape in time as the floodwaters came raging down. Vishnu Thapa Hydropower Project, a worker, recounts his harrowing escape from a flooded tunnel there. He says thoughts of his family kept him swimming through neck-deep water in the darkness. He speaks to Sikta Deo.
3: Aap hydro power plant mein kaam karte the. Us dauran tunnel ke andar aap the, us waqt jab ye puri baad aayi. Humko explain kariye. क्या हो रहा था अंदर टनल के जब अंदर टनल में
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1: All right, a miraculous escape there. 90 TV's Prabhakar Kumar reports from the hospitals. Many are injured and being treated. Many families are searching for their loved ones. Take a look at this report.
6: We are right now outside the Army Hospital here in Kathmandu. This hospital is called the Virendra Hospital. This is where the two workers who have been rescued from the Trishuli Tunnel 3A are being treated out here. First, they were taken to the Veer Hospital, but immediately seeing their conditions, they were immediately shifted to this Army Hospital behind me. And the government believes that this hospital has a better facility, so they are now being treated here. As we are told that they are in ICU, their vitals are not very stable, so they are being treated here, and the army doctors are attending to them. They are not allowing media inside. Even the relatives of those admitted here, they are also not being allowed. They are kept in a separate hall, so we are not actually able to show you as to what's going inside. But this is the hospital behind me, where the treatment of those injured and those rescued from the Trishuli tunnel is being done. I am right now outside the Army Hospital here in Kathmandu, and joined by the relatives of Kabir Maharjan, one of the two persons who have been rescued live from the Trishuli 3A tunnel. And they are all here. His father-in-law is here, his mother-in-law, three of his sister-in-laws and his brother-in-law. They are all here. His wife has gone inside, and she is waiting there outside the ICU. His condition is stated to be critical, but the doctors are attending to him. ये बताइए, आप लोगों को कब पता चला कि कबीर जो है वो रेस्क्यू हो गए?
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6: See their smile on their faces. They're so happy. After 10 days, their relative, after 10 days being in that tunnel now, their relative have been rescued. Kabir's mother-in-law, father-in-law, three of his sister-in-laws and brother-in-law, they're all here waiting anxiously for the news to come in from the hospital. His wife has gone inside, and she is outside, waiting outside the ICU there. And the army is not allowing the media inside, but we are giving you updates, all updates from the Kathmandu Army Hospital here in Kathmandu. Right now, I am at the trauma center of Veer Hospital, which is the leading hospital out here in Kathmandu. And those two workers who have just been rescued from the Trishuli Tunnel 3A, they have been brought here for the medical care they needed. And remember, around 12 to 15 people are already undergoing treatment here. They are in the ICU. They are in a critical condition. So all those who have been rescued, if they are in critical condition, they are brought to this particular place. This is the emergency. You can see the emergency ward of the Veer Hospital. This entire building is the trauma center of the Veer Hospital, which is situated in the heart of Kathmandu. And these two workers, they are being treated here. Now, their family, we tried to locate their family members as well, but we were told that they are also inside the hospital, and they are not allowing camera inside the hospital. They are not allowing us to shoot inside the hotel, which we completely appreciate, and completely we did not force our way inside. So we are waiting for the official reaction to come from the hospital management. That we had a word with the doctors out here, but they are saying that unless the patients they stabilize, they are still under treatment, so we will not be able to give you the official update as to what their health condition is. But they have been trapped inside the tunnel for 9 days, so obviously they must be in a very critical state, and their treatment is going on inside this building behind me.
8: I'm on the banks of the Narayani River here in Bharatpur district. What you see now is two bodies that have just been recovered from the Narayani River. One of the bodies is now being taken to the ambulance.
0: More than 350 bodies have already been taken out in a stretch of 50 kilometers.
2: I've come across a knapsack, obviously of a school child, and I know this because these are school textbooks.
3: A crisis of food articles, daily amenities.
0: These are live pictures of landslide happening just across the river.
8: These are images of those who are missing.
3: Standing right in front of a monastery where the last rites.
2: This is a power substation that I'm at, which is completely destroyed.
8: There is a deathly silence around this makeshift mass burial ground.
0: Real-time rescue operation in the middle of Trishuli River.

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5: 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India is chasing years. Faster, bolder, more restless. It doesn't stop. Neither do we. NDTV, when it really matters.
6: A very good morning to you all at the NDTV Anviksha.
7: Right, Honourable Prime Minister is very action-oriented. He wants results and he wants the results very, very fast.
8: Understanding another country cannot mean understanding only its politics, its economics and its foreign policy. It means understanding its people.

0: आर प्योर शाही पनीर मसाला डिलीशियस हेल्दी एवरीडे.
1: I'm on the banks of the Narayani River here in Bharatpur district. What you see now is two bodies that have just been recovered from the Narayani River. One of the bodies is now being taken to the ambulance.
2: More than 350 bodies have already been taken out in a stretch of 50 kilometers.
3: I've come across a knapsack, obviously of a school child, and I know this because these are school textbooks.
2: A crisis of food articles, daily amenities. These are live pictures of landslide happening just across the river.
1: These are images of those who are missing.
2: Standing right in front of a monastery where the last rites.
3: This is a power substation that I'm at, which is completely destroyed.
1: There is a deathly silence around this makeshift mass burial ground.
2: Real-time rescue operation in the middle of Trishuli River.
3: Towards Kathmandu, there's a helicopter right there.
2: Trishuli Nadi ka ye wo ilaka hai.
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5: बाकी जो लोग इस वक्त मिसिंग हैं उनके बारे में आपके क्या चल
4: रहा है? 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
2: Welcome back. News now on Uttar Pradesh. A UP Chief Minister has set the tone for 2027 assembly elections by promising a grand complex in Mathura. Yogi Adityanath used his Janmashtami visit to invoke the transformation of Ayodhya and preservation of Sanatan heritage. The Chief Minister then went on to declare that after building the world's largest temple in Ayodhya, efforts are on to build a grand Mathura Varanasi complex. Remember, the Krishna Janmabhoomi dispute is still sub judice, while the Hindu side claims it as Lord Krishna's birthplace. Eidgah management is seeking to retain the mosque in the same complex. Yogi Adityanath also said that under Prime Minister Modi, Sanatan Dharma is witnessing a revival and that sacred places have seen unprecedented transformation.
13: हमारा प्रयास है कि मथुरा वृंदावन में भी वही भव्य परिसर तैयार हो जैसे अयोध्या में और जैसे काशी में हुआ। किसी श्रद्धालु को समस्त कोई दिक्कत ना हो, उसकी आस्था के साथ कोई संकट ना हो, उसके सामने अपने आराध्य का दर्शन करने में किसी प्रकार की कोई चुनौती ना हो।
2: After a showdown by a cockroach Janata Party leaders and Congress youth leader as well as leader Sanjay Azad, the Delhi police have finally added sections of SCST Act in the FIR against Hindutva influencer Swatantra Bhardwaj. Although addition of attempt to murder charge depends on the fresh medical test of one of the activists, Nishu's father, who came under attack. Nishu Azad, whose father was attacked, said that the Delhi police has now assured that he will be arrested in 72 hours. Further, she claimed that she and her family are getting threats. Now, this comes after a video had gone viral in which Swatantra Bhardwaj, who was being interviewed in a podcast, claimed that he had attacked the father of student protester Nishu Azad during the Jantar Mantar protest, and then went on to boast about having the backing of BJP leaders, State Minister Kapil Mishra, as well as Chirag Paswan. Later, speaking to NDTV, Bhardwaj, a self-proclaimed Hindu and Gau Rakshak, said that he struck the protester's father with his iron bracelet in self-defense. Meanwhile, NDTV has accessed the FIR filed by the Delhi police, in which Swatantra is booked under three sections. The Delhi police will also have now added the SCST Act after the CJP's demand.
14: Social media पे हमें जानता ही था, लेकिन इसे अच्छी तरीके से, लेकिन इसने मेरे ऊपर अचानक हमला किया, और ये भी नहीं है कि कोई जो तेजधार जो कड़ा था हथियार जो उसके पास हाथ में, उससे हमला किया, और उसे 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
17: Akshay Lakha joining us of the Indian Youth Congress. You know sir, you were just inside the police station. If you could just tell us what's happening inside and why are you here?
18: Our first demand of adding section under SCST has been agreed upon by the Delhi police. Secondly, our prime demand of adding attempt to murder is yet under scrutiny because they need medical expert opinion on that, because the MLC already being filed by the doctors, and today being a gazetted holiday, they need some more time for that, and they have verbally agreed on that. Thirdly, rape threats were being issued to Nishu constantly on social media, which the Delhi police has taken cognizance of. They asked us to make a written complaint and they'll be taking care of that. Apart from that, few of the Delhi police staff is under the BRICS arrangement and meeting going on, but we are in constantly touch via phone. While they have agreed to invoke SCST, we are still adamant that they should add section under attempt to murder as well. and rape threats being given to minor, action should be taken against them.
17: Thank you so much for speaking to NDTV.
2: In fact, after those demands and that commitment by the Delhi police, now breaking news coming in, and Delhi police teams are now in Bulandshahr, where this Hindutva activist Swatantra Bhardwaj lives, and he may be taken into custody soon. Remember, they have given the assurance that he would be arrested within 72 hours. Kokra Janta Party has said that they will otherwise protest if that arrest does not take place. Now, Swatantra Bhardwaj, an influencer, as you as

0: police teams have reached Bulandshahr?
1: That's right, Rajvi, the very police had assured with BJP delegation and also Sanjay Azad that, Swatantra Bhargava should be detained soon after the promise that Delhi police had in fact made to them. We have seen now the Delhi police officials who have reached Bulandshahr, and it is being, we are given to understand that Swatantra Bhargava may be taken into custody soon, and afterwards we have seen, Delhi police had also in fact gone on to add the SC section that was in fact, asked from the BJP delegation, and also Nishu Azad and also Sanjay Azad, who is the father here in the case. We have seen that in this case, we high voltage drama, dramatic visuals were in fact coming in from Parliament Street police station. And after that, we have seen how the Delhi police had in fact said that they have added the SCSC sections in the very FIR that was in fact lodged. And after that, we have assured that within 72 hours, Swatantra Bhardwaj will be in fact detained and taken into custody. After which, we have seen this fresh development that has been coming in, where Delhi police have reached Bulandshahr and have in fact, there is a possibility that Swatantra Bhardwaj may be detained soon. Over to you.
0: Right, Anushka. And, the fact that he made these claims in a podcast and later he seemed to backtrack and say that what he did was in self-defense. So take us through all these developments because, it's been a while since this alleged action took place and since then, no action against Swatantra Bhardwaj. And that is the point that the Cockroach Janata Party leaders as well as the activist and her father were making, that it's only after pressure that the police have finally said they will take action.
1: Well, that's right, Gargi. We have seen the podcast that Swatantra Bhardwaj had in fact did and had said that he had political links and that is why he was pardoned so early. And after that, he was in fact let off. Delhi police had sacked it and said that there was an FIR that was in fact registered of minor damage to an individual. After which we have seen now that the Delhi police have in fact added the sections of SCSC Act. In the podcast, we have seen Swatantra Bhardwaj himself saying that he has good connections within the political arena. That is why he was let off so easily. And after which we have seen the CJP taking cognizance of the video and also bringing Nishu Azad and other people to in fact the Parliament Street police station. After which we have seen that the sections of SCSC Act has been added, and now we are seeing Delhi police's presence in Bulandshahr. After which there is a possibility that Swatantra Bhardwaj will be detained soon and taken into custody. Over to you.
0: All right, thanks so much, Anushka, for joining us with those details and the latest developments there. In other news now, the preliminary report into the Air India turbulence incident, that is that flight that was coming from Phuket, is now out and it raises serious questions about the circumstances inside the cockpit. The pilot in command has been found positive for psychoactive substance in a confirmatory test. The investigation will examine now whether this was caused by technical fault or whether the pilot action played any role in that turbulence. Remember, several passengers were injured because of that turbulence when the flight dropped. The AAIB has recommended priority action by the DGCA over the psychoactive substance findings while the detailed technical investigation continues. Meanwhile, Air India in an official statement said that passenger safety is their highest priority and they have started voluntary testing of 100% of their pilots. In other news, a big success for India's space program. ISRO has successfully launched the GSLV F-17 rocket carrying the Advanced Earth Observation Satellite 05 or EOS 05. The satellite has been precisely placed into its intended orbit, and once operational, the satellite is expected to provide important strategic data to the country. And now the satellite launch vehicle is on its 19th flight, placed the EOS-5 into the intended sub-geosynchronous transfer orbit 18 minutes after it lifted off from the second launch pad of the Satish Dhawan Space Center in Sriharikota. Prime Minister Modi called the mission a major achievement and called this a proud moment for our nation.
2: I am very happy to announce that GSLV F-17 vehicle has successfully and precisely injected the Advanced Earth Observation Satellite 05, the geo-imaging star satellite, in the intended and required orbit. Once the Earth Observation Satellite 05 is operationalized in the orbit, it will become the India's first dedicated imaging satellite from the geo orbit, providing important strategic data for our country.
3: This year we are targeting 6 more launches this year, and we are planning to have the navigation satellite launch. NVS-03 satellite launch is targeted. Then, of course, we all are working for the Gaganyaan, uncrewed Gaganyaan vehicle that is also targeted this calendar year. And this finance year, totally 6 launches are targeted with the guidance of Honorable Prime Minister of India.
0: All right, with that, it's a wrap on this bulletin. But remember, we'll continue to track the big story, a massive showdown outside a Parliament Street police station. SCST clause added to the FIR against Hindutva influencer Swatantra Bhardwaj after his video boasting about breaking Nishu Azad's father's skull. And this video had gone viral on social media after his claims on a podcast. CJP and opposition have accused the Delhi police of inaction. But now police teams are at Bulandshahr.

0: I'm on the banks of the Narayani River here in Bharatpur district. What you see now is two bodies that have just been recovered from the Narayani River. One of the bodies is now being taken to the ambulance.
1: More than 350 bodies have already been taken out in a stretch of 50 kilometers.
2: I've come across a knapsack, obviously of a school child, and I know this because these are school textbooks.
3: A crisis of food articles, daily amenities.
1: These are live pictures of landslide happening just across the river.
0: These are images of those who are missing.
3: I'm standing right in front of a monastery where the last rites.
2: This is a power substation that I'm at, which is completely destroyed.
0: There is a deathly silence around this makeshift mass burial ground.
1: Real-time rescue operation in the middle of Trishuli River.
4: Across the country.
5: He has tracked the pulse of power from Washington to Korea. Witnessed history being made in global capitals and conflict zones. Brought clarity to complex issues of national security and international affairs. Aditya Raj Kaul, covering international affairs like no one else. 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
2: Towards Kathmandu, there's a helicopter right there.
1: Trishuli Nadi ka ye wo ilaka hai.
5: In Nepal's darkest hour, being there mattered.
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10: नीचे अगर हम zoom कर हम आपको दिखा सकें उस सुरंग में फंसे लोगों.
5: To make sure Nepal was heard beyond the headline.
0: Rescue and search operations continue here.
11: जो hanging bridges बने थे वो भी सब कुछ बह गए.
5: Because when it really matters, watching from a distance is not an option. NDTV, when it really matters.
0: I'm on the banks of the Narayani River here in Bharatpur district. What you see now is two bodies that have just been recovered from the Narayani River. One of the bodies is now being taken to the ambulance.
1: More than 350 bodies have already been taken out in a stretch of 50 kilometers.
2: I've come across a knapsack, obviously of a school child, and I know this because these are school textbooks.
3: A crisis of food articles, daily amenities.
1: These are live pictures of landslide happening just across the river.
0: These are images of those who are missing.
3: I'm standing right in front of a monastery where the last rites.
2: This is a power substation that I'm at, which is completely destroyed.
0: There is a deathly silence around this makeshift mass burial ground.
1: Real-time rescue operation in the middle of Trishuli River.
12: Meetha ya namkeen, chahe jaise khao, 100% suji se bani, are pure vermicelli, swadisht, sehatmand, har roz.
5: 3 decades of watching the world change. Asking the questions that couldn't wait. Of telling the stories that couldn't be ignored. Of holding the line when it mattered most. Times change, our purpose doesn't. 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
0: A second changes everything. A minute moves a nation. An hour becomes history. For three decades, NDTV has been there. 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

0: 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Voices refusing to wait their turn. India is chasing gears. Faster, bolder, more restless. It doesn't stop. Neither do we. NDTV, when it really matters. The front lines of Kargil. The fury of Operation Sindhu.
1: So many attacks.
0: The chaos and cries of disaster zones. To fighter jet cockpits. And the world's most defining interviews.
1: It's incredible.
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1: War-struck country.
0: Hard questions.
1: In the Ukraine.
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4: Welcome, you're watching NDTV. I'm Gargi Rawat. Coming up ahead, our big focus. Members of the Cockroach Janata Party today staged a sit-in at the Parliament Street Police Station in Delhi, demanding SCST clause be added to the FIR against Hindutva influencer Swatantra Bhardwaj. This after his video boasting about breaking Nishu Azad's father's skull went viral on social media. So we'll get you all the details there. Also coming up ahead, news from Nepal. Our reporters will bring you ground reports and a miracle there. 9 days after the devastating floods, two workers were pulled out from a tunnel the world celebrates. All that and more up ahead. First, a look at the headlines we're tracking. The Delhi police to take action against Hindutva activist Swatantra Bhardwaj after he boasted about beating the father of an activist at Jantar Mantar. This after a showdown with CJP leaders who threatened a protest if action is not taken within 72 hours. After 9 days trapped in darkness, two workers have been rescued alive from flood-ravaged tunnel in Nepal. A desperate race against time has ended in a stunning rescue, bringing hope of finding more such survivors. Severe flood conditions have gripped 23 districts of Uttar Pradesh out of 35 districts impacted so far during the current monsoon spell. Our Prime Minister Modi speaks to the mayor and DM of Varanasi on the flood situation. After the row with Penguin India, HarperCollins will now pass.

And Prime Minister Modi congratulated the Italian Prime Minister Giorgia Meloni for being India's longest-serving post-war Prime Minister. Prime Minister Modi said the milestone reflects people's trust in Meloni and their solid friendship strengthened India-Italy ties.

0: Let's go across to Soumya now for more on this story. And Soumya, after that face-off that took place earlier today with CJP going to the Parliament Police Station demanding that action be taken against Bhardwaj as well as SCST Act also be applied against him, what is happening right now? The police teams have reached Bulandshahar.
1: Yes, well, Gargi, a team of police has reached Bulandshahar because as far as we know that Swatantra Bharadwaj hails from Bihar, but from last few hours, actually since yesterday, he has been in Bulandshahar. He has been selectively speaking to media and giving his bites and interacting with media since yesterday. And since then, there we have noticed multiple U-turns ever since he appeared on that podcast wherein he confessed about attacking Nishu Azad's father, breaking his skull, and which led to 60 stitches, and how he was he even could not be arrested. He didn't even spend a night inside the jail. That was first podcast. However, ever since this entire controversy has blown up and CJP now demanding serious actions against him, there have been multiple claims, multiple U-turns made by Swatantra Bharadwaj in this case. First being him denying that it was the scuffle that took place back in June between him and Nishu Azad's father. That was more of protecting himself because they were charging, and he also went on to naming a community. And now he has said that the comments made about his relationship with the senior BJP leadership, that was more in a sarcastic tone, and he has no such relationship or communication with these said leaders. So these are multiple U-turns that have been made by Swatantra Bhardwaj as we speak.
0: All right, Soumya, so let's just listen into that statement made by Swatantra Bhardwaj, where he said, forget Rahul Gandhi, even if the entire opposition comes together, they cannot harm him.
2: आपके द्वारा मतलब बोला गया है कि मेरे साथ बहुत
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0: All right, Swatantra Bhardwaj there unfazed, saying that nothing will happen to him. Well, we'll move on and we'll of course update you when there are more developments. Now, in other news, Congress faces a fresh internal storm in Telangana. This after Chief Minister Revanth Reddy dropped Minister Konda Surekha from his cabinet. The BJP is now seized on the row, targeting Rahul Gandhi and the Congress over women's representation. But Surekha has now hit back at the Chief Minister with a series of serious allegations, from political pressure and blackmail politics to claims that her powers were curtailed and that her OSD was targeted. She also alleges that her constituency was discriminated against. The BJP has now turned the cabinet exit into an attack on the Congress, accusing the party of hypocrisy on women's empowerment. A BJP leader, N. Ramachandar Rao, also said that the episode exposes internal groupism and deepening cracks within the ruling party.
4: హైకమాండ్ కు నన్ను తొలగించే ఉద్దేశం లేదు, అది 100% నాకు తెలుసు. కానీ మన ఇక్కడ ముఖ్యమంత్రి గారు పట్టుబట్టి మీరు తొలగిస్తారా లేకపోతే నన్ను నిలిపొమ్మంటారా అనేటువంటి ఒక బ్లాక్ మెయిల్ రాజకీయం చేసి నన్ను 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
5: 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So it is showing cracks in the ruling party, which is actually disturbing the entire administrative system in the state.
6: Looks like a Congress party internal affair, but she is not alone the member of Congress party, she is also the minister. But one thing is sure, this clearly shows the Congress party's infighting in Telangana, in their government. From the beginning we are saying, you know, Congress party, the government is a failure in Telangana state. Their ministers doesn't have any coordination, they don't have the grip over the administration, and today every sector is suffering from their misgovernance. And this particular issue clearly shows the internal rift, because the ministers are actually, instead of focusing on the governance, instead of focusing on the you know, portfolios allocated to them and development and welfare of the people, they are focusing on their personal development.
7: रेवंत रेड्डी सरकार आके तीन साल हो रहा, तीन साल के अंदर जितने जो इलेक्शन पहले वादा किया था, जो मैनिफेस्टो में लिखा था, अमल नहीं किया था. जो रईत बंधु था इससे पहले, रईत बीमा था, वो पुराना स्कीम भी आज 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
0: News now from Karnataka, and a big relief for two government teachers in the RSS March row. The Karnataka Administrative Tribunal has stayed their suspension, raising questions over the government's action. And it's now been made clear that simply attending the RSS event cannot be treated as a violation of the conduct rules. The tribunal also pointed out that there was no specific government order barring employees from attending such events of the RSS. With the suspension set aside, the government's action now faces fresh questions. UP Chief Minister Yogi Adityanath set the tone for the 2027 assembly elections in the state by promising a grand complex in Mathura. Yogi Adityanath used his Janmashtami visit to invoke the transformation of Ayodhya and the preservation of Sanatan heritage. He then went on to declare that after building the world's largest temple in Ayodhya, efforts are now on to build a grand Mathura Varanasi complex. Now remember, the Krishna Janmabhoomi dispute is still sub judice. The Hindu side claims it as Lord Krishna's birthplace. That is not contested, but there is the Eidgah management which is seeking to retain the mosque in the complex. Yogi Adityanath also said that under Prime Minister Modi, Sanatan Dharma is witnessing a revival.
8: हमारा प्रयास है कि मथुरा वृंदावन में भी वही भव्य परिसर तैयार हो जैसे अयोध्या में और जैसे काशी में हुआ. किसी श्रद्धालु को समस्त कोई दिक्कत ना हो, उसकी आस्था के साथ कोई संकट ना हो, उसके सामने अपने आराध्य का दर्शन करने में किसी प्रकार की कोई चुनौती न हो.
0: Yasin Malik, the jailed JKLF chief, has filed an affidavit in the 1990 Sarla Bhatt murder case. In a 25-page affidavit filed before a special court in Srinagar, Malik has denied any role in the killing of Kashmiri Pandit nurse Sarla Bhatt. But at the same time, he said that he will no longer contest the trial. He's willing to face the death penalty. He further claims that he had no involvement in Sarla Bhatt's killing and that he only learnt about her murder months after it took place. The case dates back to April 1990 when Sarla Bhatt, a staff nurse at the SKIMS in Srinagar, was abducted, later found dead. Meanwhile, a Kashmiri Pandit victim has accused Malik of destroying her family, saying her mother was forced to live as a widow because of him. The victim has also questioned whether Malik ever felt the pain that her mother endured.
9: 19 April 1990 को सरला भट्ट का की हत्या हुई है. ये उस टाइम कहता है कि मैं जूझ रहा था जी, मैं खुद जूझ रहा था जिंदगी मौत से. और मुझे फरवरी 1991 में पता चला है कि ऐसे सरला भट्ट का हुआ है. मतलब 8 महीने 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
10: Being a direct victim of terrorism in Kashmir, it gives me immense pleasure to know that Yasin Malik's sins have cashed up with him and he's going to pay for his sins. Now, he wants to divorce his wife so that she's saved from the life of a widow. Yasin Malik, what about those families who became widows because of your actions? My mother and so many other families who have lived the life of a widow from past so many years just because of you. Now it is time for you to pay back. Karma is catching you. So when it is your turn, you have started pleading and you have started crying. But have you ever experienced or felt the pain of these people who have lived a miserable life?
0: All right, with that, time for us to slip into a short break. Coming up ahead, details of the Air India Phuket flight that faced turbulence. The pilot in command has been found positive for a psychoactive substance in a second test. We'll get you all those details.

0: खास बात।
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2: मसाला। A very good morning to you all at the NDTV Anviksha.
3: Right, Honourable Prime Minister is very action-oriented. He wants results and he wants the results very, very fast.
4: Understanding another country cannot mean understanding only its politics, its economics and its foreign policy. It means understanding its people.
5: On the banks of the Narayani River here in Bharatpur district, what you see now is two bodies that have just been recovered from the Narayani River. One of the bodies is now being taken to the ambulance.
6: More than 350 bodies have already been taken out in a stretch of 50 kilometers.
7: I've come across a knapsack, obviously of a school child, and I know this because these are school textbooks.
6: A crisis of food articles, daily amenities.
5: These are live pictures of landslide happening just across the river. These are images of those who are missing.
6: Standing right in front of a monastery where the last rites.
7: This is a power substation that I'm at, which is completely destroyed.
5: There is a deathly silence around this makeshift mass burial ground.
6: Real-time rescue operation in the middle of the Trishuli River.
7: Towards Kathmandu, there's a helicopter right there.
6: Trishuli Nadi ka ye wo ilaka hai.
8: In Nepal's darkest hour, being there mattered.
9: बाकी जो लोग इस वक्त मिसिंग हैं उनके बारे में आपके क्या चल
8: रहा है? 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
10: नीचे अगर हम ज़ूम कर हम आपको दिखा सकें उस सुरंग में फंसे लोगों.
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11: जो hanging bridges बने थे वो भी सब कुछ बह गए.
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13: This isn't just about cars and bikes. This is about how you move.
14: This car makes no sense, yet it makes every sense.
15: Welcome back. The preliminary report into the Air India AI 2379 turbulence incident, that is that flight from Phuket to Delhi, is now out, and it raises serious questions about the circumstances inside the cockpit. The pilot in command has been found positive for a psychoactive substance in the confirmatory test. The investigation will now examine whether the plunge of the plane mid-air, remember the turbulence caused many passengers to be injured.

0: whether that was caused by a technical fault or whether the pilot action played a role. The AAIB has recommended priority action by the DGCA over the psychoactive substance findings, while the detailed technical investigation continues. Meanwhile, Air India, in an official statement, said that passenger safety is their highest priority and that they've started voluntary testing of all their pilots. In other news and news about the environment, 2027 could be the hottest year on record. The World Meteorological Organization has issued its direst warning yet on the El Nino weather system. Now, El Nino is here. It is strengthening over the Pacific Ocean, and there is now nearly 100% probability that it will continue until February 2027. This means months of extreme heat, floods, drought, and disruptive weather around the globe. And this is not an ordinary El Nino. It could be the strongest in living memory. That is what meteorologists are now saying. And at the heart of the El Nino is the extraordinary warming of the tropical Pacific Ocean. Sea surface temperatures in the Nino 3.4 region were already more than 2 degrees Celsius above average, with some areas beneath the surface more than 8 degrees warmer than normal. So that is a very, very high temperature there for that region. Now for India, now this is going to have a big impact on India. The biggest concern is, of course, the monsoon as well as high temperatures. Already the impact is being felt in India, where the monsoon has brought less rain than average, but more intense downpours have been observed. Historically, the El Nino has often been associated with a weaker or disrupted Indian monsoon. However, the World Meteorological Organization is also forecasting a positive Indian Ocean dipole. Now, that's very important to note, because this has an impact on the monsoon as well. And the Indian Ocean dipole can then offset the typical El Nino impact. So that is an important factor for India. The other big concern, of course, is heat. Above normal temperatures have been forecast, and the effects of this El Nino are going to continue into 2027. So for India, this means dangerous. It's a dangerous combination that we can expect: hotter temperatures, greater water stress, pressure on crops, higher electricity demand, and potentially more intense heat waves. And for the rest of the world, 2027 could be a year of great weather volatility. More heat, disrupted rainfall, a higher risk of both drought and extreme rain. The warning now is coming months in advance. Remember, we're getting this warning now that we can expect this in 2027. The challenge now is not predicting every extreme event, but preparing for a world where extreme weather is becoming the new normal. Well, moving on to other news now, and OpenAI has officially launched GPT-6 Astra, calling it its most intelligent model yet. From complex software engineering and scientific tasks to cybersecurity and financial modeling, Astra is designed to take on increasingly sophisticated real-world work. But the launch also raises a much bigger question: are we entering the AGI era? Here's the full story.
1: OpenAI has officially launched GPT-6 Astra, its latest artificial intelligence model, describing it as the world's most intelligent model. The company says Astra is designed to handle complex tasks across software engineering, science, cybersecurity, financial modeling, and data analysis, while also taking on practical work such as tax preparation and form filling. OpenAI President Greg Brockman described the model as a generational leap in capability while speaking to reporters at a press briefing. Brockman also addressed the long-running debate around artificial general intelligence, or AGI. According to The Verge, Brockman said that people looking back in a few years could potentially identify Astra as the point when AGI was created. He went further, saying, "For me personally, I do not think we're there," before concluding, "Welcome to the AGI era." OpenAI's official Astra documentation, meanwhile, focuses on the model's capabilities, safety measures, and cybersecurity risks, rather than formally declaring AGI. Cybersecurity is one of the biggest areas of focus for Astra. OpenAI says the

0: model has reached its critical cybersecurity capability threshold, meaning it can identify and develop functional exploits for vulnerabilities in hardened systems. The company says Astra discovered two previously unknown vulnerabilities during internal evaluations, which were disclosed to maintainers. Because these capabilities can be used for both defense and exploitation, OpenAI is initially restricting access to its most advanced cybersecurity capabilities, with trusted defenders getting access through the Daybreak Blue program. But on the same day, OpenAI was preparing to roll out Astra, ChatGPT, Claude, and Grok, all experienced outages. According to The Verge, ChatGPT users reported problems with conversations, logins, file uploads, voice mode, search, deep research, and even image generation, while Claude and Grok also faced service disruptions. The exact causes of the simultaneous outages were unclear, and there was no confirmed evidence that Astra caused the ChatGPT outage. OpenAI says Astra will be made available to ChatGPT Plus, Pro, business, and enterprise users, as well as API developers, in the coming days.
1: All right, with that, we'll slip into a short break. Coming up after that, movie star Ajit Kumar welcomes the Tamil Nadu Chief Minister Vijay's announcement of a dedicated motor sports city in the state. We'll get you all those details.
2: He has tracked the pulse of power from Washington to Korea. Witnessed history being made in global capitals and conflict zones. Brought clarity to complex issues of national security and international affairs. Aditya Raj Kaul, covering international affairs like no one else. 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
3: 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What time is the medal ceremony?
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5: Live Gen AI in the Kia Sorento. 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
1: Trishuli Nadi ka ye wo ilaka hai.
2: In Nepal's darkest hour, being there mattered.
3: Baki jo log is waqt missing hain, unke bare mein aapke kya chal?
2: At any cost, across the devastation, through the impossible.
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5: I'm on the banks of the Narayani River here in Bharatpur district. What you see now is two bodies that have just been recovered from the Narayani River. One of the bodies is now being taken to the ambulance.
7: More than 350 bodies have already been taken out in a stretch of 50 kilometers.
8: I've come across a knapsack, obviously of a school child, and I know this because these are school textbooks.
7: A crisis of food articles, daily amenities. These are live pictures of landslide happening just across the river.
5: These are images of those who are missing.
9: Standing right in front of a monastery where the last rites.
8: This is a power substation that I'm at, which is completely destroyed.
5: There is a deathly silence around this makeshift mass burial ground.
7: Real-time rescue operation in the middle of Trishuli River.
2: Three decades of watching the world change. Of asking the questions that couldn't wait. Telling the stories that couldn't be ignored. Of holding the line when it mattered most. 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

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Voices refusing to wait their turn. India is chasing gears. Faster. 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More restless. It doesn't stop. Neither do we. NDTV, when it really matters.

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0: towards Kathmandu. There's a helicopter right there.
1: Trishuli Nadi ka ye wo ilaka hai.
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3: बाकी जो लोग इस वक्त मिसिंग हैं उनके बारे में आप कैसे क्या जानते?
2: At any cost, across the devastation, through the impossible.
4: नीचे अगर हम जूम कर हम आपको दिखा सकें उस सुरंग में फंसे लोगों.
2: To make sure Nepal was heard beyond the headline.
5: Rescue and search operations continue here.
6: जो hanging bridges बने थे वो भी सब कुछ बह गए.
2: Because when it really matters, watching from a distance is not an option. NDTV, when it really matters.
5: I'm on the banks of the Narayani River here in Bharatpur district. What you see now is two bodies that have just been recovered from the Narayani River. One of the bodies is now being taken to the ambulance.
7: More than 350 bodies have already been taken out in a stretch of 50 kilometers.
8: I've come across a knapsack, obviously of a school child, and I know this because these are school textbooks.
9: A crisis of food articles, daily amenities.
7: These are live pictures of landslide happening just across the river.
5: These are images of those who are missing.
10: Standing right in front of a monastery where the last rites.
8: This is a power substation that I'm at, which is completely destroyed.
5: There is a deathly silence around this makeshift mass burial ground.
7: Real-time rescue operation in the middle of Trishuli River.
2: 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Of asking the questions that couldn't wait. 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Of holding the line when it mattered most. 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

FM, you're watching Crime 5 with me, Raisha Sehgal. On the show today, we track all the stories that matter like every day. But today, NDTV is on ground zero. My colleague Vedika Sood will be getting you ground reports from Nepal, where we, of course, there's been search and rescue operation which is underway. Lots more lined up for you on the show today. But first, a quick check on the headlines. And Delhi police to take action against Hindutva activist Swatantra Bhardwaj after he boasted about beating the father of an activist at Jantar Mantar. This after a showdown with CJP leaders who threatened to protest if action not taken within 72 hours. After 9 days trapped in darkness, two workers have been rescued alive from flood-ravaged tunnels in Nepal. A desperate race against time has ended in a stunning rescue op. Severe flood conditions have gripped 23 districts of UP out of 35 districts impacted so far during the current monsoon spell. Prime Minister Modi speaks to Mayor DM of Varanasi on flood situation. Well, after Penguin Rao, HarperCollins to publish Sonia Gandhi's memoir, with HarperCollins India now taking over the Indian edition. The memoir is all set for a global release on November 10th. Initial report says that the Air India Phuket Delhi flight's pilot in command tested positive for a psychoactive substance in the confirmatory drug test. The investigation is still ongoing and AAIB has urged DGCA to take appropriate action on priority. Prime Minister congratulates Italian Prime Minister Giorgia Meloni for being Italy's longest serving post-war prime minister. PM says milestone reflects people's trust in Meloni and the solid friendship strengthened India-Italy.

0: And Millennium TV has been on ground zero since that mishap happened. My colleague Vedika Sood joining you live on the show. Vedika, over to you.
1: What Nepal needed was hope, at least a sliver of hope. What Nepal has got today is just that. Two miraculous rescues, two survivors from inside the Trishuli tunnel. They were pulled out this morning. This is news Nepal was desperate to hear. Why? Because there are 4,000 people still missing, and the rescue of these two men have rekindled hope in this Himalayan nation that has seen a Himalayan tragedy. Welcome to the special edition. I'm Vedika Sood. I'm reporting right outside the Army Hospital where Mr. Sanjay and Mr. Kabir have been brought a couple of hours back. Family members of both these gentlemen are now inside. I have with me the uncle of Mr. Sanjay Shah as well, who's going to join us live. Aye. Sanjay Shah ji, se aapki baat hui hai?
2: Nahi, abhi nahi baji.
1: Lekin aaj to

0: actually taking care of my family, and I have been studying too. So,
1: which class do you study?
0: I'm at class 10 right now.
1: You're a class 10 student. So he's Kabir's eldest son, and the kind of stress this entire family have gone through, you can well imagine. You can see tears in the eyes of mother, and as she was telling, the father used to lose hope, but not the mother. She always believed that her prayers would be heard by the God, and Kabir would come back, and that is what exactly has happened today. A very happy moment for this entire family. I can see you are crying. I mean, it must have been very tough for you.
2: Sab family ke liye tough tha na ye time to unke wife ke liye bhi. हम लोग तो दोस्त ही है ना एज अ देवरानी जेठानी फिर भी हम लोग बहुत ज्वाइन है एक आपस से तो बहुत टफ था हम लोग के लिए
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1: I'm right now outside the army hospital here in Kathmandu and joined by the relatives of Kabir Maharjan, one of the two persons who have been rescued live from the Trishuli 3A tunnel. And they're all here. His father-in-law is here, his mother-in-law, three of his sister-in-laws and his brother-in-law. They're all here. His wife has gone inside and she's waiting there outside the ICU. His condition is stated to be critical, but the doctors are attending to him. ये बताइए आप लोगों को कब पता चला कि कबीर जो है वो rescue हो गए?
3: Rescue force होने के बाद?
4: All right, it's pouring here, but we're going to carry on reporting from outside the Army Hospital here in Kathmandu because I have Mr. Arnold Dix, tunneling expert, joining me live from Australia. Mr. Dix, congratulations. You've been a part of the team. You've been in Australia. You've been providing advice and also counseling to the experts here on the ground. I believe you're at the airport. You're joining us live from there. You're on your way to Kathmandu. I want to understand from you, Mr. Dix, for a moment here, the Goldilocks area that you were talking about, how does one determine that? How were you so sure that there could be survival in those areas, sir?
5: Yeah, that's a great question. So right from the beginning, we knew that we had to chase, well, what I call the Goldilocks zones, and they would be areas where a human being could survive over this period of time. To do that, what we needed, and it was a team, it's not just me, I'm on the team, but we use the latest satellite information, the video footage coming in off the helicopters, old footage, old images, old topographic maps, everything. Because as you know, you're on site, there's nothing. Everything's gone. So we had to work out where deep under the material the access could be to the Goldilocks zones. And at 3A, which was the site that I've been helping on the most, and because I was asked, that's the one to focus on for the moment, but others as well. The first task was just finding where to dig. I mean, it's that fundamental. So that's the first task, then digging down. We've had to reinvent what we'd normally do in a rescue. Normally we wouldn't use explosives, but the army guys, they realized that the only way to do this was with explosives because we've got rocks bigger than cars. Then we struck water. So we were worried that the tunnel was full of water and might have drowned everybody. So then they had to dig, and they did dig a whole drainage network back to the river. And then we had to blow up the roof to get access from the top. And then, as you've seen in the footage you've got, men literally with their bare hands on their bellies with the old roof of the tunnel behind them, just wriggling in, getting past the rocks and making their way to the power station. We haven't got to the power station yet, but we found two people alive, which is, we're in miracle country. This has never been done before.
4: Mr. Dix, more than 35 to 37 people inside that tunnel. Two have survived, have been pulled out for now. What more does it tell us about the conditions inside the tunnel after they've been pulled out, if there are any further leads?
5: Well, it tells us in that spot where they were pulled from, life could survive. It doesn't tell us any more than that. It means that for those two men who were lucky enough to be in that particular section, life was sustainable. And I can only imagine

0: the horror that they've been through, stuck in complete blackness for so long, literally with death around them for so long, and then suddenly to be plucked out. And now we have to continue on to see if there are other areas with people trapped. So it tells us that this is possible. It tells us what we've always believed, that there could be life in there, and that the human spirit is strong and the will to live is strong. And we've got two live ones, which is fantastic.
1: You know, engineers have been working for 9 days now, but there were sounds from inside the tunnel that were heard, because of which you also had news coming out that there could be survivors. What are the challenges, sir, that lie ahead now when it comes to drilling through this tunnel?
0: Yeah, well, it's the same mission. The mission's clear, and we're heading for the power station. The power station's about another 150-odd metres ahead. We're on that. That's the mission, because in the power station is a big space, we hope, where life could be. But the voices are inconsequential for us in the mission. We heard the voices before we found these two people. But when you're working in those conditions, your mind can also play some tricks on you as well. So there was we kept that to ourselves.
1: Oh, absolutely.
0: And, you know, the Army are just fantastic. They're doing the most awesome job. And it's just my privilege to have helped in just a tiny little bit in that journey that they're on. But no, we don't have to hear voices. We're going in there anyway. We're going to that power station and we'll continue the journey.
1: You know, sir, I wanted to ask you this question right at the top, but I will ask you the question now. How much of a role then, sir, does willpower play in situations as critical as this?
0: Enormous. Because when you're trapped in complete black that most human beings will never experience, because there's not even the glimmer of a star, not the faintness of a little LED in the corner, it's black. Your mind can play tricks on you. And so it's like being in a state of, well, you would be wondering if you're dead. Like death is all around you in that state. And to have the willpower to hold yourself together for so long in complete black, you lose time. There's no days. There's no food. There's like you're in a, like in a trance. Well, not even, like, as I say, it's a really incredible testament to the willpower of these men to live.
1: And before I let you go, Mr. Dix, I know you have a flight to catch. I want to understand from you, what are the concerns, immediate concerns, when it comes to the health of these two survivors that you can share with us? They've been inside that tunnel for 9 days.
0: Well, we have to protect them. We have to protect them enormously. They have been in sensory isolation now for over a week. And I mean that in the most extreme sense. They've had no light. They've had no talking. All they've had in their minds is the blackness of their thoughts. And so to now emerge back into this world and to discover 900 of their colleagues are missing and to discover the enormity of the damage to their country is an enormous burden. And we know from other rescues that people who have survived often feel guilty that they've survived, because they feel, well, why should I have been chosen to be a survivor when so many people I know are lost? So their mental well-being as well as their physical well-being is an enormous priority now.
1: Mr. Dix, congratulations and thank you for your efforts. I'm sure Nepal is thanking you today for whatever your contribution has been. It's been so invaluable to the people here. It's rekindled hope for all of Nepal, where more than 4,000 people remain missing. But there's stories also of survivors. We bring you Vishal Thapa's story, a hydropower project worker. Here's what he had to say about how he cheated death.
2: आप हाइड्रो पावर प्लांट में काम करते थे, उस दौरान टनल के अंदर आप थे उस वक्त जब ये पूरी बाढ़ आई। हमको एक्सप्लेन करिए क्या हो रहा था अंदर टनल के, जब आप अंदर टनल में।
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1: Well, miracles do happen. But now we bring you a ground report from the Bhotikoshi River where Sikta has been for the last couple of days. The debris builds up there, but we bring you this report on the rescue operations that continue.
4: We are at the Bhetravati Bazaar of Rasuwa district in Nepal, and this bazaar, this market was a place of 500 or more shops, and this is what is left after the flash floods which hit this area. These are the ruins which are now witness to that massive flood which hit Nepal, and Nepal is now at the crossroads of moving ahead. If we can zoom in and show, the rescue team is still working day and night to extract the bodies which are submerged under the debris. If this was a place of 500 or more shops, then obviously the number of people who were living here and who were here that morning, that's unaccountable. There's no particular figure the local administration or the government can give, but it was a buzzing place where every morning a lot of activity used to be the focal point of this Bhetravati Bazaar. And the extraction teams are here trying to locate if there are bodies, if any, under the debris. The river flowing here was a narrow, small mountain river which used to merge into Bhotikoshi ahead, but after the flash floods this river has also widened and is flowing with equal force like the big Bhotikoshi river. So that's the geography has changed of this terrain, the geography has changed of this marketplace. The losses are uncountable, the human lives are still being traced, and the rescue work is still on. We are in Bhetwadi right now, and we have reached the banks of Bhotikoshi River with this rescue team. There was a forward party who was working around this area. They got a sense that there is a dead body under the debris submerged, and then they informed the people up there, the other team members and then

0: the team members have arrived and they have excavated this body from the debris. And right now, the wait is for the helicopter to reach here and airlift this dead body which has been recovered from this debris. Behind me is also this house to give you a sense how high those waves of flash floods were, which came with mud, silt, stones, boulders, and submerged everything which came its way. So the process now here is simple. There are many missing, many family members are waiting to hear some news about their near and dear ones who have been missing for last so many days. And the government has assured them that the rescue work won't be stopped. Mr. Acharya, give me a sense of the relief work which is carrying on. This is the most affected area which you represent. And right now, what can you tell us? The casualties, the missing people, and of course, the people stuck in the tunnel.
1: Presently, right now, Raswa, the whole district is really in grief right now. So you have seen the terrain, how difficult it is. And you know that the rescue part and the relief material to reach is quite difficult here in Russia. On top of it, definitely the only means of transportation is airlift. So we are working on it. We've been pleading to our government to expedite all those things so that we can reach the expectation of the local people, you know, since everyone is in deep pain right now. So we are just working to relieve all of them right now, presently, whatever we could. So we are working on it.
2: Our next ground report is by Senior Managing Editor Vishnu Som. This is from Galchi, which is about 84 kilometers south of the Raswagari border with China. What you're going to see now is how much this area has been destroyed. The infrastructure has been destroyed, be it bridges. Also, there's a major power substation that has been impacted heavily by the flash floods. Here's Vishnu's report.
3: Perhaps the toughest part of covering war or natural disasters is coming across accounts of what little children may have endured, perhaps lost their lives. Over here, about 2 hours south of Kathmandu, in a place which has been devastated, I've come across a knapsack, obviously of a school child, and I know this because these are school textbooks. The little boy's name is Roshan Mejav, a class 7 student, roll number 31. This is his Nepali textbook, and he studied at the Sri Bagesh Secondary School. This textbook, and I did open it up, was I think a geography textbook. He's got his scale over here, and he's got two pens as well, and I think there was some food item kept inside the bag. I'm not going to touch it any further. I'm not going to move it from this spot. I just hope this little child has survived and comes back and takes what belongs to him. But I've had the misfortune of having covered the loss of children here in Nepal. I've seen a PlayStation of a child in Sendai in Japan during the Pacific tsunami. And I've seen in Ukraine a teddy bear, quite obviously of a child, just sitting there in between two building blocks which had been destroyed by a Russian bomb or missile attack. The number of little children who've lost their lives here in Nepal, countless. Will we ever get a real idea of what's happened to them? And will this child please appear from somewhere and reclaim what belongs to him?
2: Our reporters are across Nepal bringing you reports when it matters, where it matters. We've been on the ground getting you all the details. Our next report is by my colleague Manogya Loiwal. She was by the Trishuli River. And she reports on the rescue operations. These are the heroes, viewers, of what is unfolding in Nepal. While the tragedy continues to unfold, you have these warriors on the ground doing the best they can in adverse conditions. Take a look at this report. Nepal's oldest cable car services have taken a major hit in Chitwan district of the country.
4: It has been extremely difficult because not more than 100 passengers are arriving here on an average, which used to be between 2,000 to 6,000 per day. This cable car, a 28-year-old cable car, is connecting Chitwan on the ground up to Manaskamna Temple, a stretch of 3 kilometers of this cable car that has been operational for almost 3 decades. For perhaps a rare time when there are not more than 100 passengers in the entire day, which are mostly locals. This cable car is overlooking Trishuli River, the same river that has witnessed maximum damage and has had the maximum impact of the floods in the surrounding area. Most of the villages bear a vacant look, primarily because many have been shifted to a higher altitude, keeping in mind the safety and security of those who have been living here. Chitwan district is one of the worst districts that have been affected by the floods and continues to be so. The flow of the river will give you an idea that there are not many locals who are coming in this part of the country, and also the challenges with the weather that are just increasing with every passing day. Even though the cable car services have been operational, with almost 34 cable cars operating during their scheduled times, the challenges are much more than what meets the eye. Even as it rains, the terrain as well as the weather conditions have been continuously the major challenge for this region. Trishuli River is the same river which has seen thousands of bodies flowing down from uphill from China and Nepal border up to India and Nepal border, making it one of the worst affected areas. And this time, perhaps it's the prayers and the entire apparatus that has been affected in this zone too. With camera person Ashwini Mehra, this is Manogya Loiwal in cable car, Chitwan district, for NDTV.
2: What has been extremely heartening is how the people of Nepal have come together, volunteers from all across, to help in these rescue operations, in relief operations, and age has been no bar. This talks to the resilience of this country that has seen an earthquake, has seen devastating flash floods. Here's a report by my colleague Prabhakar.
5: We are in Kathmandu at one of the centers which is coordinating the relief and the rescue operation, and this is being done on individual level. So this is not a government effort. This is apart from what the government and the NGOs are doing. They are doing on their in the personal capacity. You can see the truckload of relief material being actually transported to Nuwakot area. Nuwakot is one of the worst affected areas, and it has blankets, it has clothes, it has sanitary pads, it has spades as well. So if they need any, if the digging is required, they are carrying out spades and everything along with the volunteers. Sir, we saw you loading a few of the stuffs out here, and that you have been doing this for last 1 week or so since this flood happened. So what are the materials you are taking and how you plan to actually execute the rescue work there?
6: Actually, we have two plans. Today we are also going for assessment as well. Actually, we really want to see how we can mobilize our volunteers, because as you know, the mud has, or the debris have come and entered into all the community buildings and stuff, you know. So now people want to resettle and go back to their houses, and you know, and we want to rehabilitate them and make life normal so that they can go back to their work.
5: What are the stuffs you are carrying, sir?
6: We are carrying blankets, we are carrying you know, stuffs for children. We have tracksuit and t-shirts for children. We have inner garments as well.
7: We first we send food material, but now understanding the need of the people, it's a blanket and all these things. Everything is about, it's not about our assumption, it's about what they need. So it's the need that is what is right now.
8: I'm going there as a volunteer, as well as contributing from our side what we can for the needy ones. Plus our main objective is to clear out all the debris that are being there after the flood. The sand and the mud, so we'll try to clear it out, take as many friends as we can there in a few weeks, and then clear out the debris. That's our main objective.
2: Unlike like yesterday at 5:30 when I was reporting live from Bharatpur district, where we were talking about how bodies had been recovered from the river, and we spoke to you about a temporary crematorium that has been built around the area where a lot of bodies have been buried, over 300. Today I want to end on a note of hope, because today two men have been pulled out from that tunnel, and it represents hope, it rekindles hope for an entire family. I have very quickly, I want to get Mr. Sanjay Shah's brother with us.
9: Kabir Mohr's brother.
2: Kabir's brother with us. Congratulations.
9: Thank
2: How's
9: you.
2: Kabir?
9: Thank you. He's fine.
2: Have you spoken to him?
9: No. He's not able to speak now, but he's fine.
2: But what are the doctors saying, sir?
9: The doctor is trying, he's rescuing medically. Now he's not conditioned to communicate at all. But the medical report says he's fine.
2: All right, so that's good news.
9: Yes.
2: This is nothing short of a miracle. How would you describe today for you and your family? It's such an emotional day.
9: Yeah, this is a miracle. I think this is
2: a
9: miracle.
2: It's a second life to your brother.
9: Yes, definitely this is second life.
2: All right, that's the note I wanted to end on. A note of hope, a note of miracle. This is what Nepal needs. This is what all of us need to hear more of. We're signing off here from the Army Hospital in Kathmandu, and I hope tomorrow is a new day where we bring you more stories of survivors who've been pulled out and reunited with their families. Like I said, in this Himalayan tragedy, this is the miracle we must talk of, and we must continue with that positive energy here on the ground. Thank you for watching this special broadcast live from Kathmandu. Back to you in the studio.
10: We have some breaking news coming in. Delhi police has now detained Swatantra Bhardwaj from Bulandshahr. Remember, he is that Hindutva influencer who in a podcast said that he had perhaps hit Nishu Azad's father on his skull, at least, which led to a huge fracture on his skull. There was a huge showdown at outside the Parliament police station today, where the CGP leaders were demanding an arrest of that influencer you see on the screens right now, Hindutva influencer Swatantra Bhardwaj. The big news is that the Delhi police has now detained him. He has now been taken into custody. He has now been taken into custody by the Delhi police from Bulandshahr. Earlier, of course, the Delhi police had fact-checked all those allegations and the statements made by Swatantra Bhardwaj, where he said that I have done so much mayhem during the Jantar Mantar protest, Jantar Mantar stir, but despite all of that, I have walked free because I have close proximity to the BJP leaders. But the Delhi police said that we are doing everything according to rules and regulations. And now the Hindutva influencer, after around 10 hours of those statements that he made in a podcast, he has now been taken into custody by the Delhi police from Bulandshahr. This, of course, comes after there was a huge showdown outside the police station, outside the Parliament police station. We have those visuals of an influencer on your screens right now, wherein without any kind of shame, he said that I have hit Nishu Azad's father during the Jantar Mantar protest on his skull, and which led to major fracture of his skull. But I walked free because I have close proximity with the BJP leaders. He even took names like Chirag Paswan. The Delhi police, of course, fact-checked all those statements. I will go across to Mukesh, who's joining me on the phone line on the story. Mukesh, what more can you tell us after Delhi police fact-checked all those statements by the Hindutva influencer Bhardwaj? He's now been taken into police custody from Bulandshahr. What more can you add?
11: देखिए बिल्कुल दिल्ली पुलिस की क्राइम ब्रांच और जो न्यू दिल्ली डिस्ट्रिक्ट की लोकल पुलिस है वो आज दोपहर के बाद बुलंदशहर पहुंच गई थी और उसके बाद जो स्वतंत्र भरद्वाज है उसकी जो लास्ट लोकेशन है वो भी 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

0: 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There's a helicopter right there.
1: Trishuli Nadi ka ye wo ilaka hai.
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6: जो hanging bridges बने थे वो भी सब कुछ बह गए.
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7: Across the country,
2: he has tracked the pulse of power from Washington to Korea. Yeah. Witnessed history being made in global capitals and conflict zones. 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
0: 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New rules of engagement. Ambitions crossing borders. Voices refusing to wait their turn. India is chasing gears. Faster. Bolder. More restless. It doesn't stop. Neither do we. NDTV. When it really matters.

0: Welcome back. You're watching Prime 5 with me, Raisha Sehgal, and we track all the stories that matter here on NDTV, shifting our focus from all the ground reports in Nepal to what has just happened in Srinagar, where an Indigo flight from Navi Mumbai to Srinagar came into contact with a pole while being parked at the Srinagar airport this morning. And that's the visual what happened this Friday morning with that flight. Indigo flight 6225, operated by aircraft VTN, arrived at the Srinagar airport and struck the VDGS pole during the parking process. That's around 9.02 a.m. this morning. All passengers and crew members have, of course, safe, and there were no injuries that were reported. Indigo, meanwhile, released a statement as well and said that the flight operating from Navi Mumbai to Srinagar came in contact with the parking stand pole during parking safely landed at the Srinagar International Airport. All passengers are safe. Meanwhile, airport operations remain normal with flight arrivals and departures continuing as per schedule. Let's now tell you more about all the Indigo mishaps in recent times. This is not the first time that something like this has happened with the airline Indigo. First up, 4th September 2026, this is what happened today. Srinagar plane hits a parking pole. Then, on 1st September, just few days ago, Goa engine failure, emergency landing as well. Moving on to the 14th June last year, Chennai aircraft suffers tail strike. And apart from that, 21st May 2025, Srinagar flight hit by severe hailstorm. 12th December last year as well, this is what happened in Ranchi, where the Ranchi ATR suffered tail strike on landing as well. Hence, these are some of the recent mishaps by the Indigo airline. I want to go across to my colleague Nazeer Masoodi, joining me live from Srinagar. Nazeer, can you tell us more about that incident which happened this morning, where a completely unfortunate incident where the Indigo plane, while parking, bumped into a standing pole? How dangerous is this?
1: Well, it was very dangerous and a nightmare for passengers who had landed safely and when it was parking. And as you can see in the visual, it hit the pole and then the front area of the aircraft also suffered damage. Airport authorities say a probe has been ordered and they can't just tell us what exactly happened unless there's a proper probe. Hmm. Whose mistake it was, whether it was a ground stop who didn't signal properly or it is the air, pilot's mistake, but something had gone terribly wrong and it appears a human error clearly because it had landed safely. When it was parking almost at the bay, it hit this parking pole and fortunately, there were no injuries, and airport authorities said that all the passengers came out safely. There were many brought out, and they all are safe. Hmm. But it has raised the serious safety concerns, and what exactly went wrong when it had actually almost parked and it hit the pole? Whose mistake it was? Was it pilot or the ground staff? And all this would be known once the probe report is out, and airport authority says that the probe is underway.
0: Absolutely, and the AAI will be probing this incident. Thanks very much for sharing those crucial insights from Srinagar. Shifting our focus to other news, the initial report into the Air India AI-2379 turbulence incident is now out. And it raises serious questions about the circumstances inside the cockpit. The pilot in command has now been found positive for a psychoactive substance in a confirmatory test. The probe will now examine whether the plunge of the plane mid-air was caused by a technical fault or whether pilot action played a role. The AIB has recommended priority action by the DGCA over the psychoactive substance finding. Apart from that, while the detailed technical investigation continues, Air India, in an official statement, said that passenger safety is their highest priority and that they have started voluntary testing of 100% of its pilots. And well, we're slipping into a very short break, but coming up next, Nationwide at 6 with my colleague Ankit Tyagi, who gives you a lowdown of the Hindutva influencer Swatantra Bhardwaj, who has now been taken into police custody from Bulandshahr.

0: has tracked the pulse of power from Washington to Korea. Witnessed history being made in global capitals and conflict zones. Brought clarity to complex issues of national security and international affairs. Aditya Raj Kaul, covering international affairs like no one else. 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
5: जानते हैं मैं एलीट मैट्रिमनी क्यों रेकमेंड करता हूँ 17 years of experience, largest database of elite profiles, और 100% confidentiality. 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

0: towards Kathmandu. There's a helicopter right there.
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2: In Nepal's darkest hour, being there mattered.
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5: 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This is about how you move. 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What we are sitting inside is a Joby-powered air taxi. Your friend said, "Ye le le." We said, "Maybe not." 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
0: 3 decades of watching the world change. 3 decades of asking the questions that couldn't wait. Of telling the stories that couldn't be ignored. Of holding the line when it mattered most. 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

Good evening and welcome to Nationwide at 6 on NDTV. I am Ankit Tyagi. Ladies and gentlemen, Swatantra Bharadwaj, the name that you've been hearing throughout the day, so-called Hindutva influencer, man who has been openly threatening. This is not the first time that he has, spoken about violence or taking law in his own hand. After a dare to the Delhi police, finally, what the Delhi police should have done 2.5 months ago has been done. He has been arrested. That's the latest that is coming in. The man who was saying till yesterday in a viral podcast that even the US President Donald Trump cannot arrest me because the system is behind me. That these were his own claims and assertions.

findings of the fresh medical examination of Neeshu Azad's father, Sanjay Azad. At the center of the controversy, a viral video of Swatantra Bharadwaj, where he claimed that he attacked Azad and left him almost dead when he was in the ambulance. He also claimed of having backing of BJP leaders.

0: claims that he made about beating up this man, trust me, when I heard that entire podcast in which he was speaking, if I have to rank it, it will be not in the top three. He has made some claims which are absolutely preposterous. He should be charged under some more severe sections. That is what I believe. But he has been arrested right now. Are you satisfied, happy that the Delhi police at least has walked the talk this time?
1: Not at all, Ankit. Unfortunately, in my eyes, Swatantra Bhardwaj is nothing short of a terrorist. What he has been claiming in those videos, the violence that he has threatened, is unacceptable in any democratic country and certainly in this one. Yesterday in the morning, I called up Sachin Sharma, who is the DCP for New Delhi, and informed him of this video. He was dismissive. The Delhi police then released an absurd fact check, which said that the injuries were not severe enough and therefore the valid charges were filed against Swatantra Bhardwaj. It took an entire protest outside Sachin Sharma's office for the Delhi police to take action. So let's not delude ourselves into believing that the Delhi police is a professional police force today. It is a police force not deserving of its name because it does not know how to take action when necessary. Why was Suomuto cognizance not taken of what this man was saying? This video was circulating online for days before. You have enough time to pick up Santosh Pandit in Maharashtra at 1 o'clock in the morning for talking against Chandrakant Patil. You have enough time in the world to file cases against Ranveer Alabadia. But when somebody is threatening violence, when somebody has broken open somebody's skull, this is the reaction you have? Shame on Sachin Sharma. Shame on the Delhi police. Let me remind you that it has been more than a month now. I will conclude just with this, Ankit. It has been more than a month now. How many Delhi police officers have been suspended for the brutality that they unleashed upon people in New Delhi, for the pellet guns that they fired, for the lathis with nails stuck onto them that they used? What a shame to be part of a national capital where the police force is not fit for purpose.
0: Okay, Anish, I'm coming back to you. Kirti has joined us back. Kirti, I just want to understand from you. I'm sure you have heard what this man was saying. There seems to be a system that rewards this kind of behavior. And that is why he had the gumption to come and boast about the fact that he was able to beat up somebody almost dead and the police did not do anything. Serious sections were not, in fact, leveled against him. And he said, not even Donald Trump can come and get him arrested. He has been arrested by the Delhi police today. Kirti, can you hear me? Okay, I think that line is frozen. We'll try and reconnect with her. Let me very quickly at this moment get in Mr. Vikram Singh. Sir, thank you for speaking to us. Are you satisfied with the Delhi police action? And the question why I'm asking you this question is, sir, because, you know, at that point in time, this man, even before he went to Jantar Mantar and that assault took place, that fight took place, he was already making videos on social media saying, I'm going to go and teach people a lesson at Jantar Mantar. He was already speaking about roaming around with a baton of Delhi police in his hand, Mr. Vikram Singh, saying that, you know, he will go and teach these people a lesson. Why should that not have been taken as a premeditated crime, sir? Why at that point of time when he beat up somebody, serious sections were not invoked against him?
2: Correct observation, Mr. Ankit. I would say that this man, Swatantra, is a loudmouth clown and a braggart and also seems to be suffering from verbal diarrhea. I had expected a lot from the Delhi police in the sense that in the first case, the FIR should have been lodged under the appropriate sections. And to say that the injuries were not appropriate, when you see that the accused himself is saying that he half murdered the person. And the second, I'll give you the classic example of law, criminal jurisprudence, that mens rea or the guilty intent is a part of criminal investigation. And the third part, that I may, Mr. Ankit, I may fire a pistol shot at you. It may not touch your ears also, just graze past. But the fact that I have a mens rea, I have acted, it is a different matter that I am not able to injure you. The fact of the matter is that injury does not matter. The intent, the preparation and the mens rea are enough to invoke the provisions of the earlier 307 of the IPC and 109 of the BNS. I mean, you should not be goaded into taking legal opinion. This is something as basic and rudimentary. But one last point, you are so concerned about the injury of the victim in this case. I'm also equally concerned, if not more, about the injury of 250 Delhi police personnel and women injured also. Police lives and the police injuries do matter also, and they should be placed on the same pedestal of importance.
0: Sir, I completely agree.

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1: 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That was Nishu Azad, hopeful that the police has arrested him and now there will be a whole legal process. The might of the law is going to come down on Swatantra Bharadwaj. What do you have to say, Kirti? Because the kind of things that he said are deeply troubling, not only about accepting that he indulged in violence, that he had political support, but the kind of things that he said about the Muslim community, the way he was speaking about it is deeply, deeply disturbing.
2: Of course, I would love to say that it's a great step that police has arrested him, and now that he's been arrested, let the law take its own course, and the culprit should be behind the bars. Of course, it's so disturbing.
1: Okay, I apologize to our viewers. There is a bit of that problem with her line. But Anish, let me bring you in at this moment. There, like Mr. Vikram Singh also said, while you are right to question the Delhi police, and we have also done that, you know, the delay as far as the sections are concerned, the fact also remains, you know, Anish, that a lot of people will draw equivalence, that, you know, there were a lot of people there, those who made some objectionable remarks. Policemen have also been injured. Should the CJP not be vociferous about that as well?
3: Ankit, the answer to that is very simple. Who controls the Delhi police? The BJP and the Home Ministry. Who has access to CCTV footage? The BJP and the Home Ministry. Who deserves to take action against people who are beating police officers? The BJP and the Home Ministry. It is in fact the failure of the government that they have not taken action against those who beat up police officers. Please show us the footage of who was beating police officers. Please find out who was beating police officers. The reason that they will not do that is because they were planted goons put in place by the government. And these are serious allegations to be making, but these are allegations that have to be made, because if 2 months later, there is nobody who is arrested for beating up a police officer, and the government claims that more than 100 police officers were seriously injured in these protests, then the only question that has to be asked is who is protecting the people beating up police officers? If the government is in your hand, if the police is in your hand,
1: right,
3: the Home Ministry is in your hand, why are you not taking action?
1: Vikram Singh ji, let me ask you this. You know, in terms of the policing, sir, this also, policing is a lot about trust as well. When residents have to, in fact, for basic FIRs, have to stage a protest, political figures have to come out and sit in the police station, whether it was the case of the FIR when Rahul Gandhi had to go and sit because of the pellet gun victim, or in this case as well. This does erode the trust of the people in the police force, which is meant to protect them, sir.
4: Trust begets trust, and distrust begets distrust. And trust is a relationship that is built over decades and broken in just single incidents. And therefore, I would say it cuts both ways. You have to be trustworthy to be trusted. In this case, the police have been caught on the wrong foot because, yes, they faltered and did not apply the entire sections of the rule book. And that is where I hold them responsible. But that does not condone the fact that the fact of the matter is that nobody, it's so easy and simplistic to say it's for the government to identify the criminals and put them behind bars. But I would say that the loud silence in respect of the people, that they should all be equally vociferously pursued, as in this any case, the case of a single person being brutalized, and it is not 100, it is around more than 150 plus Delhi policemen and women. And therefore,
1: but Vikram Singhji, who's responsible for that? Who's responsible for the investigation? It is the Delhi police itself.
4: Obviously, the Delhi police is there, but you have, in fact, made an ecosystem in which whatever the police does, you would accuse them of high-handedness now. I'm sure of that. The fact of the matter is, all the media would take up all the cases where it contains to matters pertaining to an agitator. But when it comes to being on the side of the policeman, name a single agency who has stood by the side of the police families.
1: Sir, not but, one. But I said, I mean, we would want those who have beaten up the men in uniform to be absolutely put behind bars. They have our full support. But again, let me circle back to the same question, sir. Is the Delhi police only working or because of the pressure in the ecosystems, whether it is in this case or like you said, there will be ecosystem that will come and condemn the Delhi police, then where is the professionalism as far as the Delhi police is concerned?
4: Are you not working in an ecosystem? All of us have worked in an ecosystem, and to say that there is no pressure would be living in a fool's paradise. Of course, there is pressure, but the qualities of leadership are such that only legal orders are complied with. Illegal and illegitimate orders are not complied with. Therefore, in any system, whether yours or the police, there is an ecosystem where there are bound to be pressure. But you have to be a man enough to say no to an illegitimate order.
1: So that is something that the Delhi police leadership should think about. You have a very good advice for them. They should be thinking about that, what you are saying at this moment. Anil Gupta, spokesperson of the Bharatiya Janata Party, is joining me on the phone line at this moment. Mr. Gupta, Swatantra Bhardwaj claimed that he had support of a full galaxy of the BJP leaders. He named a few as well. He has been arrested by the police right now. What do you have to say about the claims that he had made, sir?
5: See, anybody who is accused, anybody who is criminal, should we rely on his sentence onwards? The Delhi police is doing their duty. The case has been registered, the accused has been arrested. And we are ruled by the constitution, we are ruled by the Bharatiya Nyaya Sanhita. So I think the importance should not be given to the public statement of the accused. Already he has been arrested, he is now under investigation, and we should have faith on Delhi police.
1: Would you extend your support to the victim in this case, sir? Meesho Azad and her father, those who were beaten up?
5: See, we are with the people who are, victim of all these crimes. So we are against the criminals. Already I said the person who has suffered, we are with him. And Delhi police is taking care of all these things.
1: Absolutely.
5: And will
1: your party stand with others' demand that strict action, punishment should be given to this guy?
5: We are always in support that quick decision, all the things should be taken care of.
1: Okay.
5: And we also request the judiciary to decide this case on the priority basis, on fast track court. This is our stand.
1: I'm glad you're saying that, sir. Thank you so much for speaking to us. Anish, I'm completely out of time. I want to give you the last word on this. There seems to be an ecosystem. All right. I think we have lost Anish as well. I'm completely out of time. Thank you so much to my guests for joining me on this very important story. Why is it important? Because there is a system that seems to be at this moment in place where such people think that they can get some credit that they can, in fact, go ahead in life by being so hateful, violent, and boast about it on social media. And this should be an example for many more, those who want to follow the footsteps of this guy called Swatantra Bharadwaj. Leaving it there, quick break, coming back with much more. Stay tuned.

0: मीठा या नमकीन, चाहे जैसे खाओ, 100% सूजी से बनी आर प्योर व मिसली, स्वादिष्ट सेहतमंद हर रोज. He has tracked the pulse of power from Washington to Korea. Witnessed history being made in global capitals and conflict zones. Brought clarity to complex issues of national security and international affairs. Aditya Raj Kaul, covering international affairs like no one else. 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
0: Three decades of watching the world change. 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Of telling the stories that couldn't be ignored. Of holding the line when it mattered most. 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

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A minute moves a nation. An hour becomes history. 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

0: Ladies and gentlemen, the tone for Uttar Pradesh election 2027, it seems to be at least being set by the Chief Minister. And he's taking you back to one of the tried and tested formula of the Bharatiya Janata Party. Yogi Adityanath, the Chief Minister of Uttar Pradesh, has in fact gone ahead and has promised a grand temple complex in Ayodhya. Yogi Adityanath used his Janmashtami visit to invoke transformation of Ayodhya and the preservation of Sanatan heritage. The Uttar Pradesh Chief Minister declared that after building the world's largest temple in Ayodhya, efforts are now on to build a grand Mathura Varanasi complex. Remember, Krishna Janmabhoomi dispute is still sub judice. It is going on in the court, while Hindu side claims it is Lord Krishna's birthplace. Idgah management is seeking to retain the mosque. Yogi Adityanath has also said that under Prime Minister Modi, Sanatan Dharma is witnessing a revival. Now, the opposition is seeing as the BJP and the Chief Minister falling back on a tried and tested Hindutva formula for the upcoming election.
1: हमारा प्रयास है कि मथुरा वृंदावन में भी वही भव्य परिसर तैयार हो जैसे अयोध्या में और जैसे काशी में हुआ। किसी श्रद्धालु को समस्त कोई दिक्कत ना हो, उसकी आस्था के साथ कोई संकट ना हो, उसके सामने अपने आराध्य का दर्शन करने में किसी प्रकार की कोई चुनौती ना हो।
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0: या नमकीन, चाहे जैसे खाओ, 100% सूजी से बनी आर प्योर व मिसली, स्वादिष्ट सेहतमंद हर रोज।
1: He has tracked the pulse of power from Washington to Korea. Witnessed history being made in global capitals and conflict zones. Brought clarity to
2: OpenAI has officially launched GPT-6 Astra, calling it most intelligent model yet. From complex software engineering and scientific tasks to cybersecurity and financial modeling, Astra is designed to take on increasingly sophisticated real-world work. But the launch has also raised some bigger questions. Are we entering the AGI era? Here's a look.
3: OpenAI has officially launched GPT-6 Astra, its latest artificial intelligence model, describing it as the world's most intelligent model. The company says Astra is designed to handle complex tasks across software engineering, science, cybersecurity, financial modeling, and data analysis, while also taking on practical work such as tax preparation and form filling. OpenAI President Greg Brockman described the model as a generational leap in capability. While speaking to reporters at a press briefing, Brockman also addressed the long-running debate around artificial general intelligence, or AGI. According to The Verge, Brockman said that people looking back in a few years could potentially identify Astra as the point when AGI was created. He went further, saying, "For me personally, I do not think we're there," before concluding, "Welcome to the AGI era." OpenAI's official Astra documentation, meanwhile, focuses on the model's capabilities, safety measures, and cybersecurity risks rather than formally declaring AGI. Cybersecurity is one of the biggest areas of focus for Astra. OpenAI says the model has reached its critical cybersecurity capability threshold, meaning it can identify and develop functional exploits for vulnerabilities in hardened systems. The company says Astra discovered two previously unknown vulnerabilities during internal evaluations, which were disclosed to maintainers. Because these capabilities can be used for both defense and exploitation, OpenAI is initially restricting access to its most advanced cybersecurity capabilities, with trusted defenders getting access through the Daybreak Blue program. But on the same day OpenAI was preparing to roll out Astra, ChatGPT, Claude, and Grok all experienced outages. According to The Verge, ChatGPT users reported problems with conversations, logins, file uploads, voice mode, search, deep research, and even image generation, while Claude and Grok also faced service disruptions. The exact causes of the simultaneous outages were unclear, and there was no confirmed evidence that Astra caused the ChatGPT outage. OpenAI says Astra will be made available to ChatGPT Plus, Pro, business, and enterprise users, as well as API developers, in the coming days.

0: Renew clean energy humse hai.
1: Across the country,
2: he has tracked the pulse of power from Washington to Korea. Witnessed history being made in global capitals and conflict zones. Brought clarity to complex issues of national security and international affairs. Aditya Raj Kaul, covering international affairs like no one else. 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Of asking the questions that couldn't wait. Of telling the stories that couldn't be ignored. Of holding the line when it mattered most. 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
3: Well, we start with some breaking news now. Air India has terminated the pilot in command of the Phuket Delhi flight. Remember, the pilot in command of this flight was tested positive for psychoactive substance, and this is in line with Air India's zero tolerance approach to violation of safety. There was a probe that was underway, and now the pilot in command has been sacked for violating fitness and regulatory requirements. The pilot's employment has been terminated with immediate effect. That's what we understand from our sources. This is the piece of breaking news that we have right now. Air India has sacked the pilot in command of the Thailand-Delhi flight who was tested positive for psychoactive substance. My colleague Tanushka joins us with more details on this. Tanushka, why was this call taken and was this expected?
4: Right, so you know, this is of course in regulation with due protocol in these sort of serious offences, especially after the Aircraft Accident Investigation Bureau has already termed this a serious concern in their preliminary report. This was expected to come in from Air India's side as well sooner or later, and it has come in at this juncture wherein the prelim report is out. Now, Air India clearly says that the pilot in command of this flight tested positive for psychoactive substance, and in line with Air India zero tolerance approach to violation of safety, fitness and regulatory requirements, the pilot's employment has been terminated with immediate effect. So the pilot has been sacked after the probe into the AI-2379 case has moved forward. Remember, earlier in the day we've reported on the prelim report by the AIB, where the AIB also says clearly that the DGCA also is to take action on priority basis with respect to this concern, and that apart from the triple hydraulic failure, it does note the technical failure happened. It in command was found non-negative for psychoactive substances in the confirmatory test, which has finally led to his termination by Air India.
3: So there were 145 persons on the flight on that day and 137 passengers, including 3 infants. There were also 6 members of the crew, and 20 of them, Tanushka, at least 20 of them were injured, and these members suffered injuries. What kind of injuries did these passengers suffer from, and what is Air India saying with regard to this?
4: Right, so 24 people were treated at the Delhi airport, 20 have been discharged, 4 hospitalized, and the nature of these injuries were of neck and spinal injuries. This is what the Minister of Civil Aviation, Ram Mohan Naidu, had told us when we'd spoken to him right the very next day after this incident had happened. And Air India has also maintained that after that, they have, you know, of course, immediately provided medical aid and treatment to these passengers right when they deboarded the plane upon landing at Delhi airport. However, what we definitely know is that when these passengers were on flight and the passengers we've also spoken to, because the drop in altitude was so sudden and so sharp. The report also mentions that it was around 372 feet drop. This led to the passengers jump out of their seats, especially the ones who were not buckled in with the seat belts, and their head hitting against the roof of the aircraft, which led to head injuries as well. So definitely a serious concern within those 4 seconds in which this triple hydraulic failure happened that led to the autopilot becoming disengaged.
3: Tanishka, I'm sorry to interrupt you. We also have our managing editor, Shivarur, joining us. Shivarur, the pilot being terminated immediately, was this on expected lines?
1: Maybe not expected so soon, Vasudha. Air India has put out a very stern statement that Tanushka has broken first here on NDTV and said that in line with their zero tolerance policy, remember that it put in place new policies, including fleet-wide checks of pilots and, blood tests and drug tests, etc., dope tests of pilots across the board, which didn't happen earlier than this particular incident. But I think given the fact that this particular pilot, Captain Sudeep Vashishta, who failed 2 psychotropic substance tests on the trot after landing in Delhi from Phuket, and has been de-rostered ever since. I think it was pretty much expected that Air India was going to come down pretty hard, because it turned out that there was really no way out. There was no way to justify keeping him on the rolls. The big question to ask right now, beyond just the report that has come out from the Incident Investigation Board, is what were the other circumstances in that cockpit? We've heard of the marijuana positive tests. We've also heard experts say that a psychotropic substance test alone may not fully answer what happened in the cockpit. There was information about a triple hydraulic failure, which is a vanishingly rare situation for an A320 Airbus, to experience. That is conspicuously absent in any form in the investigation report that has emerged today, which was once again broken first here on NDTV. Therefore, the termination of Captain Sudeep Vashishta is in that sense expected, I would say, because it looked like the evidence against him was only building up and there was no real way to justify keeping him on as a pilot. It would also lead to a damage of credibility to Air India if it allowed a pilot who had tested positive for marijuana to continue flying. But I think the larger questions still need to be addressed, and those will need to be addressed by way of a deeper investigation into the apparent hydraulic failure, what happened in the cockpit, what actions were taken in the cockpit. The cockpit voice recorder and the flight data recorder, remember, have already been analyzed. So my guess is that by now the Accident Investigation Board will have a very clear picture of what happened in the cockpit. As a result of the lack of information, which is understandable because these things take time, as you know, in civil aviation, Vasudha, all sorts of speculation, conspiracy theories have filled that information vacuum, and therefore I think it's imperative that the truth comes out very quickly.
3: Right. Shiv, also take us through the course of investigation that took place into this incident, because the Aircraft Accidents Investigation Bureau sort of probed this entire incident. Do you also think that Air India sort of wanted to get this done because there's anyway a lot of scrutiny on the airline after what happened a year ago with the crash?
1: There has already been a great deal of scrutiny of Air India, and rightfully so. This is, after all, passenger safety that we're talking about, and therefore no amount of scrutiny is too much scrutiny when it comes to flight safety, accountability, transparency, etc., when it comes to what has happened during incidents or accidents. Let's always remind ourselves that the Flight 171 report is still not out, well over a year after the crash took place in Ahmedabad last year. This particular incident from Phuket to Delhi seems to be more straightforward. There doesn't seem to be a great amount of mystery over what really happened. It's only a question of putting it into a report and releasing it. It's interesting that even in this particular case, it looks like Air India has chosen hard action against the pilot, which is it is very much within its rights to do, and I think, like I said, it was expected. But those larger questions of that investigation will still need to be answered, because when a pilot is is terminated, I think the sense will go out that it was the pilot's fault that people were injured, or a pilot's fault that the aircraft descended by 600 feet suddenly, when it is quite possible that there were other reasons, as has been suggested by the alleged hydraulic failure. So I'm not saying that the pilot is not to blame. He certainly violated very, very sacred principles and rules and regulations by consuming psychotropic substances as a pilot, as a flying member of the community. But were there other reasons why the aircraft suddenly dropped 600 feet? Were there other reasons why some kind of a hydraulic failure happened? Those have yet to be investigated. So I think it's important to wait for that final report.
3: Also, what kind of safety protocols are in place with airlines like...

0: These, you know, how do you test if a pilot is actually medically fit to do his job? Because all of this is happening in foresight, right? It's all happening after the action took place. Are there any safety protocols, self-testing, you know, regulations in place?
1: You know, I've heard anecdotally, Vasudha, in the wake of this Phuket-Delhi flight, that pilots consume psychotropic substances on a recreational basis off and on, you know, skirting the drug testing regulations, and these have never you know, been by way of endangering their actual flying duties. But the fact that a pilot has tested positive for marijuana is disturbing to the flying public, because one does not associate the recreational use of drugs in any form, you know, with someone who's flying an aircraft. So while behind the scenes there may be those who you know, occasionally smoke up, as it is called, this is something that is completely unpalatable to the flying public. And I think Air India has been under pressure and scrutiny precisely because one of its pilots, a pilot in command, a captain, has tested positive not once but twice for marijuana. Right. Someone who apparently during questioning talked about being on sleep medication as well, suffered from insomnia, had certain other issues which are all under investigation. So there are human factors which are also being investigated. This is a very, very uncomfortable cocktail, you know, for a business which runs entirely on, you know, human faith. People have faith in airlines, faith in pilots, faith that the companies will do the right thing to keep passengers and loved ones safe. And therefore, this is a very, very delicate matter that Air India is dealing with.
0: Right. Thank you, Shivarur, for joining us. Air India sending out a message of zero tolerance approach to violation of fitness and regulatory requirements. The pilot was found to have consumed psychoactive substances. Employment has now been terminated. With that, moving on to the other piece of breaking news that we have for you right now, a crucial meeting is on the cards within the ruling TVK-led alliance in Tamil Nadu, with the Tamilaga Vetri Kargam convening its allies, a meeting of its allies on the 9th of September. Now, TVK ministers have invited MDMK chief Vaiko along with leaders of the communist parties, both CPI and CPM, for what will be the second meeting of allies of the ruling alliance. Now, this timing is particularly significant because the meeting comes in the midst of growing discomfort within the Congress camp over emerging Vijay for Prime Minister chorus. Although both parties have said that it's okay for the parties to party workers to talk like this. There's also been a lot of buzz over a recent circular restricting students from participating in protests organized by the CJP and left parties. The circular was withdrawn. The CPI and the CPM had skipped the first meeting of the allies that was held in July. They had said that they extend only outside support to the government. Now, the July meeting has set the groundwork for the broader alliance framework, with discussions on forming a steering committee, finalizing a common minimum program, and more importantly, deciding on a name for the alliance. Meanwhile, the top focus today, a fresh political and ideological debate is brewing in Tamil Nadu, this time over a festival greeting from Chief Minister and TVK Chief Joseph Vijay. On Janmashtami, which is also called Krishna Jayanti in Tamil Nadu, Vijay has invoked teachings of Lord Krishna, saying that dharma will always triumph over adharma, and he has urged people to perform their duties with unflinching faith and walk the path of commitment or dharma with courage and love and virtue to guide their lives. On the face of it, these are just words of faith and philosophy. But in Tamil Nadu's intensely ideological political landscape, even a festival greeting can become a political flashpoint, and that's what has happened today. Remember, this is the land of Periyar, who espoused atheism. TVK has rejected that aspect of Periyar's teachings while absorbing the other aspects of his principles, including social justice and a strong emphasis on the Dravidian identity. But questions are now being raised over Vijay's Krishna message. What does it mean for the ideological positioning of his party, the TVK? And social media posts have also questioned the party's approach to religion, while some have sought to juxtapose Vijay's invocation of Krishna with the legacy of Periyar and the Dravidian movement. Now, this is also the land where a large section of people are deeply religious, and there are many traditions linked to Hindu gods and goddesses, local deities specifically. They're very prominent there. So the debate becomes even more sharper because the TVK continues to acknowledge Periyar's ideological legacy, even as the chief minister himself has at times differed with Periyar's views on religion. He has visited several places that are associated with religion. So is this simply a leader extending festival greetings and invoking

0: PK joining us. We have R. Suresh Kumar, also a political analyst, and we have Pulla Rao, also a commentator. Thank you all of you for being part of this. Let me ask you, Satya Kumar, what is the larger message that the Chief Minister is trying to give out here? Because people have said on social media that a Chief Minister does not really wish people on Hindu festivals. Although I remember there was one post on Ganesh Chaturthi by M.K. Stalin. I vaguely remember that. But this doesn't happen often in Tamil Nadu. So what is so special about this?
1: Vasudha, the first point of view with respect to our party is a secular social justice party, wherein we give respect to all the beliefs, including we always provide equal respect, individual freedom, and inclusive governance. For example, I'm a Ramakrishna Math devotee. When I met my leader, Talapathy Vijay, when I joined the party, I said, I'm a Ramakrishna Math devotee. I'm Swami Vivekananda devotee. He said, you have to be, you follow your own faith and we will respect all the faith in the state. That's the idea. So I myself an example. Accordingly, with respect to ideology of Periyar, when we took up, we clearly said we will not take up the atheist idea. That does not mean we don't give equal respect and freedom for the atheist or non-believers. We also give the same level of equal respect, individual freedom and inclusive governance for them. So it is about, we don't want to leave anyone. That is the reason we call Pirappukkum Ella Uyirukkum. All beings are equal by birth. That's what we have been standing for. So accordingly, my leader Talapathy Vijay, to respecting the believers of Lord Krishna, today he has conveyed the wishes. And same is the case when the Christmas happens. Same will be the case when the Ramzan comes up. Same will be the case when any celebration of any belief holder happens in a state. He is going to wish, not only state, across the country. Now, so looking at this, DMK trying to bring in faith-related aspect, and by the way, the former chief minister's family members go to every temple in Tamil Nadu. So we respect that as well. So we don't even criticize that, because political movement, personal belief, everything has to be respected. My leader, Talapathy Vijay, is a secular leader, social justice leader, inclusive leader, respecting all faith and belief. And at the same time,
0: so
1: the teachings of Periyar,
0: respect for all religions, and there should be no animosity. Pulla Rao, you know, Tamil Nadu is often seen as the land of Tiruvasagam. You know, you have Alvars, you have, like, you know, whole lot of religious texts that have come up, but it's also culturally imbibed in the society. There's often no animosity towards the other group, which is why, Periyar still is relevant, and Dravidian philosophy is what even the TVK has sort of, like, you know, absorbed. What is the commonality between, liking Periyar and sort of accepting him in totality and also wishing people on festivals? I mean, there shouldn't be any contradiction, or do you think that there is a contradiction there?
2: You see, there is some contradiction, and Mr. Vijay is walking a very thin line with trying to reconcile contradictions, very big contradictions. He's trying to walk a very fine line. Just recently, we had the speaker who belongs to his party go against, birth control, all these things, openly, a constitutional office. Perhaps he is trying to strike a balance. I heard what Mr. Satya Kumar said. I respect him and all that. You know, they're trying to do this and that. But perhaps, you know, he has to balance these things, because a lot of religion has been injected into his government. A lot of religion, you know, people are doing prayers. The finance minister was doing prayers during the budget. All these things. And this does strike people that maybe there's something there. So he does strike a balance, and perhaps he's free to strike a balance. I don't say he shouldn't. That's a way of democracy and etc.
0: Okay,
2: he's striking a balance.
0: Sumanth Raman there, taking off from what Mr. Pulla Rao said, the point is, you know, how much is too much, right? You know, can we have too much of religiosity, or can we just stop at wishing people? There's nothing wrong with this, but, you know, at some point, this whole contradiction with what the state has stood for in terms of, like, rational thinking or scientific temper, is that also something that Vijay will have to think about? Because he is also crafting what TVK stands for. It's a new party, governance-wise, and even politically, he has to really show what his party stands for.
3: Atheism, for all practical purposes, is dead in Tamil Nadu. And the only ones who are following them are the ones who are doing it for public consumption. By and large, people of Tamil Nadu welcome

0: the post put out by the Chief Minister today, because it is correcting a wrong, Vasudha. The DMK was the only party which used to do this. The AIADMK, Mr. Edappadi Palaniswami, when he was Chief Minister, of Ms. Jayalalitha, when she was Chief Minister, always wished on all festivals, whether it is Hindu, Muslim or Christian festivals. It was not exclusively, it was not like the DMK who selectively would wish only for Muslim and Christian festivals, but would not wish on Hindu festivals. So that was an anti-Hindu stand that the party took because they felt that it would give them political gains. And the hypocrisy of it all was that most of those people who were taking that stance, their family members were virtually going to temples almost every day and consulting astrologers and going the whole distance on faith. So that wrong has now been corrected by Mr. Vijay, and I think that that's most welcome. The hypocrisy of putting out a post once for Vinayaka Chaturthi and then quickly removing it 2 days later under pressure and all that, I think that was ridiculous. And this whole argument that, atheism, yes, I mean, there are still a small number of people who do follow atheism, but Tamil Nadu is a deeply religious society. The Hindus are deeply religious, the Muslims are deeply religious, and the Christians are deeply religious. So I think this whole bunkum of saying that I won't wish for Hindu festivals, but I'll wish for other festivals.
1: Okay.
0: It was a complete mockery of, mind you, Vasudha, it was not the DMK president wishing or not wishing. That is irrelevant. That is a party, political party can do what it wants. The elected chief minister of a state was discriminating between religions by wishing on festivals of other faiths, but not on Hindu festivals.
1: Okay, I think that's a valid point.
0: Wrong has been corrected by Mr. Vijay.
1: Suresh Kumar, do you see this as a wrong that has been corrected, or do you see this as a start of a new, narrative or a move that also probably will have implications, going down the line?
2: Good evening, Vasudha. It's a welcome move that Tamil Nadu Chief Minister Joseph Vijay has greeted on Lord Krishna and says Dharma should be there and follow the principles of Dharma. It's very interesting, when TVK follows the ideology of Periyarism, Annaism and Ambedkarism. They are wishing Lord Krishna's is a welcome move. But we cannot say DMK doesn't wish, as Mr. Sumanthraman says. They have their ideologies. They wish for certain religious festivals. They do not do that. That we cannot take. That is the party's stand,
1: Pongal
0: is a secular festival.
1: Which
0: Hindu festival has the DMK wish, Mr. Suresh Kumar? Please tell us.
1: Suresh Kumar, finish
0: the point. Dr. Pongal is a Hindu festival.
2: ADMK icon, Dr. MGR didn't wish Lord Krishna's message. Jayalalitha came to power, and in 2012, she only announced a public holiday for Lord Krishna's festival. It was done by Jayalalitha. Till that, it was not an issue. So, Mr. Sumanthraman's telling, any party stand, what should be...
0: DMK wish? Please answer my question. Which Hindu festival has the DMK? Have they wished for Diwali? Have they wished for Vinayaka Chaturthi? What festival have they wished?
2: Mr. Sumant, DMK's history, they have not wished. Then how can you compel the party?
0: But they wish for Eid or Ramadan. They wish for Christmas.
2: That is their ideology.
0: Not double standards.
2: How can we...
0: Sir, DMK can wish or not wish, sir. Elected Chief Minister has to wish.
1: Yeah, that's a point, right?
0: Elected
1: Chief Minister can wish, but my...
0: DMK need not wish.
2: So, Mr. Sumanthraman, you think there are no Hindus in the Dravidian parties?
0: Why is the former Chief Minister not wishing? Answer my question. Now, today it doesn't matter. Today he is not the head of government. I'm talking about last 5 years when he was the head of the government. Why didn't he wish for Hindu festival?
1: Yeah, Suresh Kumar.
0: Or if you are saying he wished for Pongal, then you are accepting that Pongal is a Hindu festival.
2: Not only M.K. Stalin, it was Kalinjar Karunanidhi or Mr. Annadurai.

0: Nobody wished.
1: That's what, sir.
2: So it's a principle position. Okay, Pullarao, your comments.
3: I think we have to see what Vijay's allies do. It is fair enough, when they were with the DMK, they had the same views as DMK. Now that they've gone over, we have to see what they do, how stiff their ideology is, what were their principles. Were they just empty words earlier? We have to wait and see what they say. Okay. They seem to be all silent about it.
2: Okay, so Satya Kumar, closing remarks, and Sumantra, I'll come to you next. Satya Kumar.
4: See, we never want to divide people on basis of religion. We wanted to give equal respect to everyone. That's the inclusivity of our leader. And we are not like DMK, where we are selective, where DMK has methods to bring division among the people. What we preach, we follow. Okay. That's the leader we have. And our leadership of the TVK, Talapathy Vijay, always, Honorable Chief Minister of Tamil Nadu, always told us to only treat everyone equally, all faith and even the non-believers.
2: Okay.
4: Even the non-believers.
2: Okay, I'll just take off from what Pullarao said. Sumantra Raman, I do believe that too much of religiosity can actually harm governance or, you know, the standing of a government as well, right? And Tamil Nadu has often been this state which has stood differently from a lot of other states. Where is this going to, you know, what are the kind of limits and barriers will TVK set for itself? Because in the last 2 months, we did see, you know, a lot of talk about religion, right? So is this going to be too much talk about all religions, or is there going to be a stop sign?
1: As long as all religions are treated equally, there is no problem. The problem comes when you start to discriminate one faith and pander to the sentiments of other faiths. That is what the DMK was doing. Hmm. So there is no problem. For instance, Mr. Maria Wilson carried a rosary with him to the assembly for the budget. Nobody felt that should not have been done. Hmm. That's his personal faith. There is no problem. He made a cross in the assembly. Sign of the cross. I don't think anyone said that is to be objectionable.
2: Absolutely.
1: That was not disturbing anyone.
2: I think, Sumantra Raman, that's a very valid point to end the discussion on. Thank you so much, all of you, for being part of this. Chief Minister Vijay.
4: Last point was.
2: No, Satya Kumar, I'm completely out of time. Vijay's Krishna Jayanti greeting, maybe a festival message, but in Tamil Nadu, where we have seen ideologies and religion often getting, intermingled, even a greeting can become a political statement, which is what has happened today. We'll have to wait and see what the TVK actually says it stands for. With that, it's time for a short break. More news and updates on the other side.

a second changes everything. A minute moves a nation. An hour becomes history for three decades. NDTV has been there for the moments that were unstoppable, unmissable, unforgettable. Today, the moment is ours. NDTV 24/7 is now NDTV when it really matters.

0: levels of engagement. Ambitions crossing borders. Voices refusing to wait their turn. India is chasing gears. Faster, bolder, more restless. It doesn't stop. Neither do we. NDTV, when it really matters. The front lines of Kargil. The fury of Operation Sindhu.
1: So many attacks.
0: The chaos and cries of disaster zones. To fighter jet cockpits. And the world's most defining interviews.
1: It's incredible.
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0: Hello and welcome. Thanks very much for joining us here on NDTV. I'm Padmaja Joshi. It's said that when you put three people in a room, there is bound to be politics. So if you've got five of us over here, you can bet that every single political story in the country today, when it really matters, you will hear about it and we will bash all of them out right here on Politics with Padmaja. But the big story that we are starting with, and it's made plenty of headlines, maybe will create another headache for the government. You've got the cockroaches who are back, and this time it is because of a social media influencer called Swatantra Bharadwaj. Now, the government would have thought that they had the Jantar Mantar protest behind them. But what basically happened was that one young lady called Nishu Azad, whose father got into an altercation on the 23rd of July. Now, the man who is accused of beating up her father, Sanjay Azad, appeared on a podcast and boasted about how not only he had beaten up Sanjay Azad, who's a member of the Bhim Army, but also because of the political patronage that he got, he remained free. The police did not take any action against him. However, the police has come back with a clarification. The police has said that we filed an FIR. We are going to come out with a charge sheet soon. But first, let's listen in to what it is that kicked off the entire controversy. First, you had Swatantra Bharadwaj on a podcast, then Nishu Azad, who tweeted to the Cockroach Janata Party, to Rahul Gandhi, and said she needs to get justice and her only hope are these political leaders.
1: अचानक से इस तरीके से मॉब लिंचिंग करने का साजिश, 25 से 30 आदमी, मेरे पास बकायदा हर एक चीज का प्रूफ भी है, सारे लोग आके पूरे अटैक करते मेरे ऊपर, जबकि सिर्फ हम कैमरा डाउन किए थे, और अटैक करने के बाद 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
0: Okay, so you just heard Swatantra Bharadwaj giving a clarification to our colleague Mukesh Sengar. Nishu Azad, however, had released that video and appealed to all the political leaders. What has happened since then is that the police has said they are going to arrest this man within 72 hours, that they are going to add sections of the SCST Act because, yes, Nishu Azad and her father belong to the Dalit community, and also

0: POXO, sections of POXO are going to be added. The Cockroach Janata Party, the Bhim Army, led a march today to Parliament Street Police Station. And basically, the allegation was that such people are being protected by the BJP. Is this going to create a fresh headache for the government, especially at the centre? Joining us is Rashid Kidwai, senior journalist. Here with us is also Amitabh Tiwari, founder of Vote Vibe. We've got Akhilesh Sharma, managing editor of NDTV, here with us. And Vinod Agnihotri, senior journalist. Akhilesh, I'll start with you first. What is the thinking of the government? Because, you know, as it is for them, the Jantar Mantar protest was a huge headache. Could the cockroaches come back now? And will this prove to be a headache for them, especially given that we've got the BRICS summit happening Absolutely. In just a week's time?
1: So the first priority of the government is to hold this BRICS summit, which is going to take place on 12th and 13th of this month. And that's why you've seen that in the Supreme Court, the government itself went ahead and, you know, asked the Supreme Court to withdraw all the FIRs across the country. This was on the government's insistence that the Supreme Court decided to do that. And after that, JP Nadda, the senior minister, was negotiating with the cockroaches. He actually came out and said that this is because of the government, this thing has happened. Hmm. So the government is very keen that nothing should happen on the streets, because remember, they had warned that on the 5th of September, they will come to India Gate and they will take out a protest march unless all these FIRs are withdrawn. So now that step has been, you know, completed. So government says that there's no need for them to come on the streets. As far as the new issue is concerned, I'm sure that it needs a lot of investigation. It warrants a lot of facts to come out in open, because there are contradictory versions. So there has to be a thorough probe as far as this incident is concerned. And Delhi police has to answer a lot. Because we have seen in the past also that how Rahul Gandhi had to go to the Parliament Street Police Station to lodge an FIR. Which is a normal thing.
0: And maybe that's the reason why the police has quickly agreed to all of the conditions and said we will add this SCST Act and POXO, because you won't want another situation where Rahul Gandhi lands up outside and he sat on dharna and eventually they had to comply. What do you see this turning into for the government, Rashid Kidwai?
2: I think bad days are ahead. I hope not, because the international kind of summit is taking place. But the
0: bad
2: government...
0: Days for who? Bad days for who?
2: Bad days for the government of the day, because the government of the day is showing signs of weakness. They may not admit it, but the kind of thing that they will you know, bring this kind of person in, this kind of thing. There have been so many days, almost how many days has been, almost 12, 15 days have passed. The government had all the kind of, you know, technology, and this is happening in heart of Delhi, Padmajat. So they could have acted upon the fact that person has a bravado to say these kind of things and having committed atrocities against Dalit. And you see, the government knows that in 2024, whatever the political narrative was, Samvidhan khatre mein hai, BJP paid a price, but they have not learned anything from mistakes.
0: So you think basically this is Dalit politics which is going to be ignited again?
2: It's not, I think we are using a wrong term. Dalit, the Dalits are, you know, forced, because there is this kind of bravado. This is unthinkable in modern India, that a person has a cheek to make such, you know, derogatory and such kind of insensitive remarks.
0: So, you know, the Delhi police came out with a fact check, and here is what they put out. In their tweet yesterday, they have said that on the 23rd of June 2026 at Jantar Mantar during the CJP protest, Sanjay Kumar, which is Nishu Azad's father, sustained a head injury by kada worn by one of the alleged during a scuffle. He was medically examined by doctors of RML and the injuries were opined to be simple in nature. The injuries were made by kada and not by any weapon. The misinformation regarding crack in skull is not supported by facts and MLC and is completely baseless. On his statement, a case under relevant provisions was registered. They were detained, including this man. Swatantra Bharadwaj and another person called Suraj Kumar were detained. They were served notices and were interrogated. Due legal action has been taken and charge sheet will be filed. Now, of course, there is a fresh allegation because of what this man has gone and said on a podcast. And he's made matters worse by saying, Kapil Mishra ne mere ko bachaya, Chirag Paswan mere bhai hai. How do you see this turning out politically now? Because the Delhi police is saying, pehli baar mein toh humne action le liya tha. Ab ye bhai saab ne aakar ke aage bola hai ki mere ko protect kiya gaya. Aur he's making even bigger claims.
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1: 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Your friend said, "Ye le le." 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
3: He has tracked the pulse of power from Washington to Korea. 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
3: Three decades of watching the world change. Of asking the questions that couldn't wait. Telling the stories that couldn't be ignored.
6: Hello and welcome to another episode of Chai Stop. I just wanted to show you where we were going to record today's episode of Chai Stop. This is what it looks like right now in India's capital. It's pouring cats and dogs. We were going to be sitting right there, and NDTV's amazing technical team was able to pull out all our equipment just in time. So now I'm going to take you straight to the NDTV newsroom. Let's go straight there now. So because of the rain, we're back in the newsroom for episode 4 of this new season of Chai Stop. We can't do anything about the weather, but we do have everyone we need for our episode. What a week it's been. What a week it has been of both external and internal controversies. And here on Chai Stop, I'd first like to welcome Bhupendra Chaubey onto our lineup now. He joins NDTV's amazing panel of resident experts as we get into election season. But the elephant in the room, which everyone is expecting. You know, I like how everyone's a little stiff right now, so I'm going to loosen everyone up. You know, viewer, I want to start by saying, and Bhupen, you know this as well, that we've always had a very open and honest relationship with our viewers. And this is something perhaps everyone expects us to address as well. And when I say external and internal controversies, NDTV was in the middle of one this week. And I want to set record straight about it, because a lot of rubbish has been spoken, a lot of falsehoods have been peddled, many people have a lot of egg on their face a few days later. And for those of you who don't know, and I bet everyone knows because everyone's watching NDTV, is an interview that Gauri, our executive editor, did with Subhash Chandra Garg, former finance secretary, in the wake of the big GDP headline. And a little clip of that, Gauri, was put out by a whole bunch of people. There was this fabulous toolkit that went out, which went viral. You had opposition parties like leap onto it. You know, much was made about you know, the questions and how you handled it, etc. So I want to give you a chance first to talk about that, because you haven't spoken about it so far.
7: Yes.
6: Go ahead, Gauri.
7: First of all, thank you. Yes, we are starting Chai Stop with this. It's important to, of course, put that out. First things, you know, when you, it was a day when the Prime Minister had spoken about the government, the numbers being at 7.8%. And then he'd also said that, look, you know, from here on, let's look at, you know, probably having conservative purchases in terms of gold and relook at your foreign travel and stuff, right? Those were the larger conversations in which we were hoping to get the former foreign secretary to weigh in on some of this. But he came and he discredited the numbers. I mean, for want of a better analogy, all I can think of is, let's say on election day, whatever election it may be, you have a former election commissioner who comes in. I'm not saying any one of them did or will do or any of that. I'm just giving a hypothetical example. Comes and says that, you know what, the entire process of electoral machinery is incorrect. Can a subject matter expert above political sides come and discredit the system itself, one that he was part of? That sort of, you know, sort of changed the entire conversation.
6: You were a little taken aback by that.
7: I was taken aback, yeah. And I decided to ask him, and you know, a lot of questions, and you know, people had opinions about how is she asking the very learned former finance secretary.

0: Yeah.
1: But I chose to because, you know, at the end of the day, if you discredit the numbers itself, which the world is going by, there are global credit agencies who are relying on just those numbers. You just come and say, you know what, I just don't like certain people in the government or the government, and therefore I don't like
0: them. No, and this has become a serious conversation now because serious opposition parties picked up that clip, NDTV's clip, not surprised
1: at all.
0: Small
1: little portion of it.
0: Picked up a part of it. Viraled it, you know, sent it out to people, made it a big deal. We were trending for a while. While giving a great deal of credence, Padmajan, you saw this as well, to what Subhash Chandra Garg was saying. You know, the not 7.8% GDP, but 2.6 was the preposterous claim that he made, which has now been debunked by everyone, including, you know, people who would be considered friendly to him. You know, they've basically called him out in public. Montek Singh Ahluwalia, so many others have come out and said this. But what did you make of that viral moment right then? Because we spoke to so many people even on that day.
2: Look, first of all, I think just the fact that Mr. Garg and, you know, was platformed by us flies in the face of all claims that, oh, you know, this is a channel which only shows one side of the story.
0: Rubbish.
2: Or you lean a certain way. Boss, we are the channel who will give equal space to Mr. Subhash Chandra Garg, and we will also give equal space to Mr. Subramanian. And both get to say their piece. We will give equal space to somebody who is challenging the numbers and who is explaining exactly why the numbers are. And then you go after us either way. You want to have a discussion on what was said. That is also legit. What I took particular exception to, and by the way, since then, Mr. Garg has also revised his own estimate.
0: He's come down to 5%.
2: From
0: 2%,
2: yes, to 5%.
1: Doubled it in 24 hours.
2: He's doubled that. Mm. That's one thing. There's a certain group of people also who will then make personal attacks. And this I take singular exception to. Look, you want to have a disagreement? Please go ahead and do that. As a channel, as people who are in the public space, we are all open to scrutiny. But to zoom in on a woman's face and scrutinize her every expression and then attribute motive, why is she looking at her phone? She is getting messages from so and so. You had no idea that Gauri was, if I have your permission, Gauri was headed to hospital. She had been unwell an hour before and she was messaging because she was trying to take a doctor's appointment, and which is why subsequently she had to leave. You have no idea what goes on behind the scene, and which is fine. You don't. Nobody is here to play victim and seek your pity, but to make personal attacks on someone, not to have a fact-based disagreement with them or even say, okay, let's discuss. Why did you say this, Gauri? Why, you know, did you ask this question? You can have a civilized discussion. I thought we were all here to have a discussion.
0: I think the ship
2: and
0: is
2: And then
0: safe.
2: You make it into a personal witch hunt and say, oh, we don't bully people. We engage. No, you don't.
0: No,
2: you
0: no,
2: just
0: it's...
2: come down like a ton on, of bricks on people because you want to intimidate them and shut them up
0: and
2: bully them.
0: The train of civility has left the station. So, Padmaja, even though you may have a big heart and still expect decency from, you know, political opponents of each other, and we don't even take those sides. I'm frankly not surprised at all by what happened. But Gauri, 2 days later, look at where Subhash Chandra Garg stands. And we're not judging him. We brought him respectfully onto the channel, knowing full well that he might have this view, and he had this view. It's fine. What's the big deal in that?
1: But the basis of that view itself has been demolished.
0: Yeah.
1: He himself has demolished his argument.
0: Exactly.
1: By saying, no, 5% bhi ho sakta hai. If you are somebody who's so learned, taking full responsibility for what you said, you can't change your opinion, your argument in 24 hours.
0: Yeah.
1: And then attribute a certain amount of hypothetical nature to it. 5% bhi ho sakta hai. I mean, how are you then, you know, actually saying that this is my reading?
0: Yeah.
1: No, you are just being driven by agenda.
0: Yeah, and the point is, Bhupen and Vasudha, I'll come to you both as well now. Vasudha, to you first. The fact that parties that have leaders who, you know, are well-trained economists or who have been, you know, in the economic space and understand numbers, why were they so willing to make fools of themselves and jump onto these numbers and stuff? You know, I'm not an economist, and I knew after a little bit of reading, and I had a word with Gauri as well, that this was what Garg was saying was
3: absolutely
0: idiotic.
3: Yeah. In fact, I was talking to somebody in the Congress party, and they said, did you see we didn't let Rahul Gandhi tweet on this? Because they felt that the whole method was flawed. And because, you know, he was using nominal GDP, and, you know, it took me 24 hours to even understand what nominal GDP is.
0: So they let others go down to the war front.
3: So basically,

0: people who said, look at the very learned Mr. So-and-so asking such important questions.
1: Gargi, there's a problem with that whole, this thing, because this government has also faced issues of trust deficit, right? When COVID happened, there were questions on the kind of deaths that happened. And this is something that usually happens in 2014. BJP in its manifesto promised big data and analytics because they blamed the Congress party for not releasing 2011 data on time, census data on time. The census has been delayed. So war over data has been going around in this government. Every election we say ki kaun sa MOU signed kiya tha, all of those numbers are fudged. So I think it's a political debate, and I think some of the people in the opposition took it.
2: I think the political part of it was what was problematic, because unlike innuendo, and Bhupen, you can come in, I want your views on this, is that unlike innuendo and opinion, and that's their take, this was something that was pretty easily refutable. That's the way I'm looking at it. This is not, in my opinion, GDP has to be compared like this. It's not somebody's opinion. Exactly. It's the way it's supposed to be compared. What did you make of the fallout of this?
3: Can I firstly, it's good to be here. And thanks for inviting
2: Welcome, me. Welcome. You're now a permanent fixture.
3: It takes me back to my days, right at the starting point of my career, when NDTV was a different beast and I started off here. But Shiv, just before the program started, you were, let's lighten up a little, right? Bahut serious ho gaya yaar.
2: Nahi.
3: Cup of tea.
2: The very fact that we're talking about it means it's very lighthearted.
3: So can I lighten it up
2: for
3: you?
2: Yes, please.
3: My heart goes out to Gauri, and full credit to the channel and all the editorial team that you gave a platform to Mr. Garg. I'm reminded of a similar experience which I had way back in 2018-19 when I used to be with Network 18. I once did a very infamous interview, so to say, with Sunny Leone, who was the big porn star at that time. And it so happened that that interview upset a lot of people. And I was called all kinds of names, like Gauri's being, accused. I was looking at my phone in course of the interview. I was fidgety because I was made to wait a long time for that interview. And everybody and their grandpa went all the way to write in New York Times and Guardian. Everybody had a view on me. In times of social media, this viral clip that you're talking about, that viral clip is what gets everybody's goat.
2: Yeah, it wasn't even the whole thing.
3: Now, whether Gauri was, I didn't know. Gauri was maybe speaking to someone in the hospital. She may have been speaking, we've done this number for so long.
2: Yeah.
3: We're always on the phone, man.
1: Yeah, absolutely.
3: I mean, we're always looking for information which is coming in, maybe from our editorial colleagues or family members or whatever. I just think that you're at a time, and I'm glad you said that ship of political nicety is gone.
0: Yeah.
3: You are in an environment, Vasudha says is trust deficit. I'll say that there is a realization within the BJP, and that's what I pick up in course of my conversation with senior leaders in the government, that there is a problem in terms of winning the social media war.
1: True.
3: The reason why Mr. Malvi has been exited in a sense, and there is a whole new team, is because the BJP thought that 12 years we've been in power.
1: Yeah.
3: Mr. Modi, the Prime Minister, was the person who was leading the entire social media narrative for so long. I think it's safe to say that for the last couple of years, the Congress ecosystem has given the BJP ecosystem a good run for their money. This Subhash Garg story needs to be looked at in that
2: from
3: context.
2: That prism. Yeah, yeah.
3: In that context, Gauri interviews him. He says something, and honestly, Shiv, I don't need to listen to Mr. Garg to come to this conclusion that he's going to refute the story which is being put out by the government. You look at any clip of his; he's always been a very visceral critic of the government. Raghuram Rajan uses Harvard, Oxford in English. Mr. Garg may not use that kind of English, but he uses very great flowery ease with data and numbers to make the argument. So I'm not surprised at all, which is why I tweeted this is just his opinion. He's expressed an opinion. Take that opinion and move forward. And people had some problems with that.
2: Padmaja has been doing quite a bit of looking at this entire issue through that social media
0: prism. But also the problem then is, if one was to see him purely as somebody who's already ideologically positioned a certain way, it's fine. But he is being shown as giving an economic critique, whereas you're saying it was through a very ideological prism, and that is where the problem is.
3: So I'll give you another example. Look at the Election Commission. I think Gauri was speaking about the Election Commission. In this country, the entire EVM compromised debate, right? You get in a set of election commissioners, we all know them, they'll tell you, okay, EVM may not be compromised, but maybe the process of election system, the process of who is the bureaucrat, etc., well, there are some serious questions there. And I don't want to name those election commissioners. All of us have, we've tracked those stories well enough. In today's day and age, you call an individual whose position is a certain way with the government, well, he'll come out and he or she will use that platform to make that argument that there are enough and more such people who exist within this ecosystem, whether it's bureaucracy, whether

0: whether it's politicians, it's academics, whoever.
1: On data point, I just want to make one point. And you know, this I think is important because so much went around as far as data is concerned. You had former RBI Governor D. Subba Rao, who wrote a book, and there he said, and in fact, he very clearly said that there was pressure that had come in when then government, that was then the finance minister was P. Chidambaram, that there was a pressure to put out rosier economic estimates of growth and inflation that he felt were at variance with objective assessment.
0: Sure,
1: the reason why I'm pointing this out is because this is a fact. This is a former RBI governor putting that out in his book at that time, the then finance minister being P. Chidambaram.
0: You know,
1: so this is important for people to know.
0: I can take you through enough international editorials in leading publications like Economist, Financial Times, etc., where you will see that this unease with Indian numbers has been expressed on multiple fronts. I've been a part of many of these meetings with big bankers and all, where people have asked me this question, that do we believe the Indian data? Why is that question there? Because there are some individuals like Mr. Garg, or let's say the political opposition in India, which will forever poke holes in the story which is being offered. Well, you got to look at the story through the prism of infrastructure. You got to look at the story through the prism of, is there greater growth in state per capita income? Is there a general sense of better ease of life? If the answer to that is yes, I think the rest doesn't matter. Mr. Garg, and there are many people like Mr. Garg who will continue to fight this battle on multiple platforms through the ideological prism, using, let me, you know, Yogendra Yadav, for instance. Yogendra Yadav, well-known sophologist, right? Always said, I'm not doing sophology, but before every election, he will tell you, if I was a sophologist, this is what I think is happening.
2: He said there was an Andhi coming in Haryana.
0: And election after election, we all see what happened.
3: Tsunami.
2: Yeah.
0: So I once...
2: Yogendra Yadav.
0: I once questioned him. I said, sir, either you say you're a sophologist, or you say, I'm just an opinion. I'm giving my opinion. Like sitting here on your platform, you guys have been kind enough to invite me here. I express my opinion. Well, that's my opinion. You can agree with me. You can disagree with me. But you use a clip of that.
4: I feel that this debate got all the more polarizing because, you know, we just saw protests on jobs, unemployment, the question that you raised, private consumption, the lack of, private investment, household debt. So I think, and rising prices of, you know, from everything, from sugar to so much of, household debt, which is very important, the middle class getting squeezed. I think people were generally wanting to, you know, in some ways, have a proper healthy debate on this growth, because macro factors seem to be doing well for this country, but it didn't seem quite appropriate to say that this growth was being felt by every individual.
2: Maybe no, but you know, while that is a legitimate thing to make, I think, you know, I think people who've been saying, and in some of the interviews that Padmaja and I and Gauri and you have done, Vasudha, most people have had very mature views. They've said that there are other indices and other indicators that will give you, fodder for debate over why growth is not more equitable in this country and where the challenges are. But growth is growth. It's not. Yeah. It cannot be denied.
3: The thing is very simple. You're absolutely right. Are there concerns? But we are doing a disservice to those very concerns.
2: Exactly.
3: Where instead of addressing those issues of job creation, of whether, you know, this is filtering down to the last denominator, you come up with something that is artificial. This was an artificially created controversy. So it took away from the real issues, right? And you are correct in saying that yes, there should be a dissent. There, you know, things should be questioned, but then it has to be questioned factually. If you're doing it in an incorrect fashion, if even your calculations are wrong, then the entire issue is artificially created, right? The core problems are not being addressed at all.
0: You know, I'll tell you why it gets compounded, and I'll tell you why this interview of Gauri has generated such a huge storm. One, of course, because it's NDT, you guys have, you know, I've given in the...
2: Oh boy, if we start on that now.
0: That's one. No, I'm saying it's credit to you guys. Yeah, I mean, you know, absolutely. That you're giving equal space to all sides. See, Mr. Modi has been Prime Minister for 12 years. Mm. A major part of this 12 years, he's had absolute dominance. Now, here comes the Cockroach Janata Party. I'm sure, you know, all of us have seen the clip of Saurav Das, the spokesperson, going before the chief's court and arguing his case in a very, very mature manner. I think the missing chink in the BJP's armory today is it's not managing to give a very complicated, complex answer in very clear-cut, accessible terms.
4: True.
0: Like if you look at the tweet which was put up by Amit Malviya yesterday, and he and I were speaking to each other last night, I told him, boss, let's be honest. I mean, you know, you're not an economist. I'm a mathematician. I'm also not an economist. But aap agar wo tweet padhenge, aapko samajh nahi aayega sarkar bol kya rahi hai. How many people, please tell me, even in business newsrooms, will understand what's the difference between GDP 1 series, GDP 2 series. You lace that's your argument with 1,000 data points. It's not connecting to the people. Whereas Supriya Srinath comes, or you know, Rahul, or whoever comes from the Congress, he goes, oh, he says, ye sab jhoot hai. Ye dekho, finance secretary ne bola, ye sab jhoot hai. That'll get
3: eyeballs. But you know, but to be fair, K.V. Subramaniam explained it in very lucid terms. It's just
1: gave
3: about
1: a Khichdi example.
3: Exactly. It's just about what got amplified and what people choose to listen to.
4: Sanjeev Sanyal also gave a
3: Sanjeev Sanyal, exactly. It was very simplified.
0: So if I'm in Lucknow, or if I'm in Aligarh, or if I'm in Kanpur, please tell me, how does this 7.8 versus 2.8 debate?
4: Yes. Sir.
0: How is it reaching out to me?
4: True.
2: So it was about social media then.
4: It is about
1: feeding into a very well-oiled misinformation campaign machinery that, of course, is getting further amplified by the times that we are in.
3: So and which is why today you've got some online portals who have published an article saying, it seems like Subhash Garg got it wrong. However, because this government has always fudged data, so they are to blame. So basically, you're telling the government, yes, we lied, but because you made us lie. What sense does that even make? So you've backpedaled. You're saying, oops, it seems like a lie got caught out there, but it's only because this government is not to be trusted. What kind of disingenuous argument?
2: And all of this, let me just say, Gauri, before you get in, all of this, let me say, is hugely lubricated by the fact that this is NDTV we're talking about.
0: Mm-hmm.
2: Okay. It's NDTV. Everyone wants to have a say when it comes to NDTV. NDTV has been the subject matter of conversations everywhere. This misinformation campaign
3: about us
2: is real.
3: And look, that is why the personal attack, because like Bhupen said, when somebody is sitting in Lucknow, it is very difficult to explain, you know, the difference between this 7.8 and 2. Mm. So what do you say? Look, she's sold out. Look at her expressions. She's looking flustered. Clearly she is lying. She's looking at her phone. She's getting instructions. Now that you don't have to explain, right? You brand somebody, then you attribute all kinds of motives. Then you become like a body language expert. Then you can read people's faces. You can read what's on their phone. And that to somebody sitting in some remote part of country on social media
0: There are two favorite blood sports in India. One is to choose the Indian cricket team, and the second is to decide who's Godi media and who's not.
4: Yeah.
0: So that's the way it is.
4: And the attacks are equally, fierce on both sides. You know, both sides, get to each other, because I see the right wing also trolling the left wing, and the liberals also get trolled. And I think Rahul Gandhi, in one of the earlier, internal meetings of social media, he has said ki kitne naye supporters bana rahe hain. That is Congress Party's social media approach. They feel that, you know, they have to talk to more people outside their echo chamber. And they have also understood that 2012 se lege 2017 tak jo IT cell tha na, that was most dominant. Now they've realized that it's the age of content creators, and we lost
1: But the reach out, if it is based on misinformation, so this is essentially a misinformation campaign, right? What Padmaja was saying, that you understood that man has also owned up to the fact that 2.6 nahi hai, 5 hai, and for all you know, kuch bhi ho sakta hai. That's how he said. Mm. Which means you're still riding a misinformation campaign, and you're feeding into a generation which is not watching news, which is consuming news on phone, on social media. Look at the kind of damage you are doing to the whole, you know, when we talk about youngsters, we talk about Gen Zs, we talk about
2: and not educating anyone about GDP either.
1: So the role of social media campaigns amplifying misinformation at a time when your young population is actually consuming news on mobile phones, on social media, look at the damage that you are actually doing.
0: Maybe your producer will pull a clip of Ashwini Vaishnav, the union.
2: Wonderful clip. I was about to mention that.
0: So that's communication.
4: That's
0: usage of social media. That's a very complicated subject, like a microchip, how he explains that. That's the point I'm making. If you are thinking in terms of grabbing my attention by explaining to me the mathematics or the economics behind why it's 7.8 and why it's not 2.8, it's not going to get to me. If you got to be able to storify it. Has the BJP successfully storified it? Perhaps not. Maybe because this Subhash Garg story, you know.
2: It's got storified over 2 days because every other media has been forced to do interviews with Garg.
0: That's right.
2: Face him off with others and do discussions around an interview that Gauri did here on NDTV, might I add. you know, for 2 days, I think we've pretty much planned everyone's, you know, prime time rundowns.
3: Pretty much filled up Mr. Garg's calendar.
1: For the year, yes.
3: But, you know, the larger problem also is, since you're talking about this wave of disinformation, eventually it's also chipping away at the credibility of every institution.
2: Yeah.
3: Look, this is just GDP numbers. We've seen this happening with the Election Commission earlier. We've seen it happening even with the Supreme Court, where individual judgments, depending on whether they suit your purpose or not, the

0: grudge is questioned and a very personal attack is mounted. And eventually then, if you're going to lose all faith in all institutions, look, people today say, how can you say, are you challenging the numbers? Because everything must be up to scrutiny. Sure, everything must be open to scrutiny, but are we saying then that we do not trust anything? Are we going to say that maybe the Supreme Court, you know, the courts are compromised, the government is compromised, the EC is compromised, the,
1: no,
0: you know,
1: that's the opposition.
0: Media is compromised.
2: But that's
1: no
2: the opposition argument, right?
0: So
2: that's
0: what doing is the structure that's, this country is going to
2: function but in. So that's what, that's the opposition's argument. And may I just add,
0: well, the argument
1: come
0: has
1: on
0: to
1: the
0: be
1: street.
0: That's
1: what they're
2: all
1: right.
2: See, what are facts? You know, I mean, what are statistics? Statistics, damn lies and statistics, right? I mean, statistics hide as much as what they reveal. If the argument is that the opposition is going to base its entire focus or its entire tirade against the government on the basis of facts and statistics, it's not going to happen. Rahul Gandhi has used hydrogen bomb, atom bomb, all kinds of analogies to hit out against the Election Commission. He's openly said that, you know, that all institutions are compromised. Do we believe him? Do we not believe him? Again, what's the kind of counter which comes from the government side? Simple point is that I think the government, which is now, BJP has now gone ahead and it's revamped its entire social media team, the elections shift, whether it's 2027 or 2028 or 2029, social media today, without doubt.
3: Insta election.
2: It's the Insta election. Yeah. So we're all headed towards that era of Insta election. And in that scenario, what concerns me the most, more than these numbers, is the spate of AI-based videos which are now coming up. You know, I mean, you see Bhagwant Mann. You see Narendra Modi.
1: Yogi videos also.
2: Yogi videos. Yeah. Look, boss, you put a small app, a chota sa transparent, lucent logo laga do, AI generated. Honestly, if you're seeing it on your phone, na, wo dekhega bhi nahi aapko ki AI generated, and you're left wondering, what the hell, when did this happen? Is this a sting operation or whatnot? So we're all clapping, we're all celebrating. Reality is that the challenge today is becoming far, far bigger than just the 7.8.
4: And there's a big difference in the way BJP is reacting to the social media and Congress is sort of responding to this. BJP for the first time has one convener and four co-conveners, not even like deputy co-conveners. It's very different from the model of having one Amit Malviya. None of these five people are really tweeting that much. They're getting others to tweet. And there was a very popular tweet that they put out, getting J&K, Himachal Pradesh and
3: Andaman.
4: Punjab. Saying
1: Goa,
4: and then Madhya Pradesh is tagging them. So, you know, they try to create this coordinated action.
3: It's some young people running those accounts.
4: Yeah, and you know, all of them, I realized, are from different parts of the country. Preeti Gandhi is from Mumbai, Alok Bhatt is from Uttarakhand, Shivanand is from UP, the other one is from, Haryana. So I think they are saying this one thing, that 2029 is going to be just about social media. But the Congress, on the other hand, smash patriarchy. Rahul Gandhi is very keen on getting this 25 to 35-year-old women on his side. He's saying that I'm speaking to Dalits, I'm speaking to Muslims, but I want a language that appeals to these people. I want to get more supporters on my side. We miss the IT cell and the volunteer-led, social media wave. This time, we're not going to lose out on the, Insta creators thing. So that's why in Pune, if they have 10,000 people, all 10,000 people are creators. So you see so much flooding of content from the opposition.
1: I think UP is where all of this is going to be tested
0: all
1: the
0: very
1: first,
0: well. Look,
1: before,
0: I mean,
1: 29.
0: Whatever the political crossfire has to happen, it should happen. The government should be questioned. The opposition has full right. The issue is not that. The issue is those who get caught in the crossfire. When you have somebody in the media being personally targeted for what? That is uncalled for. And look, you know, if you want to raise questions about anyone who's within the BJP or the government and vice versa, it's fine. But now we've got a situation where individual journalists are being named as casteist or, you know, motives being attributed. How is that okay?
3: But that's going to happen only more now.
2: Yeah.
0: But you can't make other people cannon fodder in your political fight only because piece of misinformation is being
2: I don't know
0: out.
2: if lately you've attended any press conference of Akhilesh Yadav, and I've attended a few in the recent times, and boy, you have no idea. You got to in the field. Akhilesh Yadav is raging like a bull right now. Any channel, you know, and I don't want to name the channel. The other day he said, "Aap kaun se channel se hain?" And the guy said, "Sir, yahan se." He said, "Tumhari himmat kaise hui sawal puchne se humse?" And the guy was, and these are post stringers, you know, I mean, junior reporters. So they don't know how to respond to this bluster. This is only going to grow more.
0: Yeah.
2: My heart goes out to all the reporters in the field. Thankfully, I'm not in the field now. Otherwise,
3: no, you don't have to go to the field, Bhupen. Come on.
0: Neither was Gauri on that day.
3: She was on prime time on any TV. but this is a real point, especially in the aftermath of Jantar Mantar, etc. There's that whole thing.
2: Yeah.
3: But the point that Padmaja makes is a real one. As far as social media is concerned, it's only going to get more brutal. You've got the what the BJP calls itself the biggest party in the world, right? Look at the tweets of the Congress and the BJP, the world's largest democracy. Just look at them. These are official handles. You know. One can say that it is catering to a new demographic. There are new rules of engagement. Disrespect is okay right now. The bar as far as what is parliamentary and acceptable has evaporated or splintered or gone way low.
0: I think
3: now,
0: after Jantar Mantar, we have agreed that abuse is par for the course.
3: It's okay, right? It's okay right now.
0: Everyone and anyone can be abused. That's what we've been told now. See, that Shiv, it is not a crime to abuse, so everyone will be abused.
2: In Hindi,
0: get ready.
2: एक बनी हुई खिचड़ी जो होती है ना उसको बार बार आप उसको आंच पे नहीं चढ़ा सकते प्रॉब्लम इज द 2012-2013 ऑनवर्ड्स व्हाट वी ऑल डिस्क्राइब वाज अ वेरी हार्ड मैस्कुलिन अप्रोच टुवर्ड्स पॉलिटिक्स व्हिच वाज शोन 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I have traveled to every state in this country during election time. I have spoken to all chief ministers. I mean, I don't know how many rallies I would have covered. The word Besharam, I never heard for the first 10-15 years of my journalistic
3: career. Now it's like normal.
2: I mean, you know, in parliament, outside parliament. So what you say, the bar is coming down. It is only going to get worse. Why? Because now you are not competing for the attention of the 10,000 people who may have gathered to hear you. You are competing for the attention of those millions on Insta Reels.
3: Being blasted.
2: Ab usko reel pe viral hone ke liye aapko kuch to dala dena padega na.
0: Somebody yesterday said a very interesting thing that while this may seem very aggressive, but at the end of the day, and perhaps we will see whether it leads to anything in the upcoming election cycle, and I think Uttar Pradesh is going to be the barometer for that. Yeah. But isn't this also like preaching to the converted? Ultimately, you are very thrilled that, oh my God, you know, we're creating a sensation, our reels are going viral, everyone's watching them, millions of views, but it's your followers who are watching your reels.
1: I was going
0: reels.
1: To just that only.
0: There's a confirmation bias, your algorithm, so all the amazing Congress reels are being watched only by the Congress supporters. All the BJP's dhamakedar social media videos are only being watched by
1: followers.
0: So it's only us who are becoming, you know, cannon fodder. But ultimately, is it really setting the narrative? Is it really changing people's minds?
2: Good question.
0: I am not very
2: sure. So Amitabh Tiwari of VoteVibe, he recently did a survey, I'm sure you guys must have seen. I asked him this question in course of a conversation with him about whether Gen Z was really setting the agenda. Whether Gen Z had now, this Gen Z vote, has it reached that proportion where it can swing the needle? His answer was that, like in a state like UP that we're talking about, that Gen Z vote is still not crossing 30%. In any election in the country, for the needle to move, you need to be able to cross 30. It's hovering around 18, 20. The danger is this, that with each controversy, with each story, with each month, it's the Congress ecosystem which seems to be setting the agenda. Mm-hmm. The BJP ecosystem, which so far was successfully setting the
3: reacting.
2: Agenda, is now reacting. Now, I don't know whether this new team which is in place, whether there's something new which is in pipeline, and I guess we have to wait and watch out for.
4: With regard to Tamil Nadu, Pradeep Gupta's data says that young vote, 68% of them voted for TVK and Vijay. And I think, Padmaja, you know, these young people are also digital natives that Shiv also talks about. They have a certain inherent, common theme in their cultures. You know, they consume a lot of digital content. They are the mobile generation. So I think there is some commonality between all these people, despite the fact that they could come from different backgrounds. And that probably is the only thing that Congress is benefiting from, because they feel that Rahul Gandhi is also a non-conventional politician and they have real issues, right? Like, you know, unemployment and this whole prosperity collapse that Ratin Roy and all talk about. Their previous generations probably did better than them. We are doing better than our parents. But in terms of this generation, this Gen Z, they feel that they probably are not in a better spot than their parents, and that probably
2: it's
4: is
2: simple.
4: A sense of
2: So again, data, since we're talking about data, somebody who was 10 years old in 2014, today is 20, likely to be voting now for the first time, if not already having voted, that person who was born in 2014 has had enough of this minority majority polarization, because the narrative has been the same. Each election we hear the same thing, dynasty. I mean, if you really create a whiteboard and you say, what are those top five hotly debated points over these last 10 years, it would be dynasty, it would be maybe corruption, it would be polarization, a couple of these things. What's that new thing? Why do you scroll for an Insta reel, because

0: you want to watch something new. Mm-hmm. Why do platforms like, you know, this Mohak Mangal of Soch or anyone else who are supposedly questioning on social media, why are they doing well?
1: Kya nahi cheez mil rahi hai Instagram pe?
0: That's the whole point. See, you, the person who...
1: If anything, I mean, whatever the themes we had since 2014, we've gone back even farther. In 2026, we're talking about Manusmriti. So, we hadn't even gone as far back as the Manusmriti in 2014. We were still at only the Ram Mandir stage. But now we've gone straight back into second century.
0: So that's, you see, do we want to speak only about Ram Mandir? Do we only want to speak about Mere Baap Dada ne kya kiya tha, Nehru ne kya kiya tha? Nehru bashing. Has been done.
1: But you are saying all of that is outdated. They are bored of it. So then why are we harking back to Manusmriti? Isn't it more of the same then?
0: It may. I don't know what kind of an impact it will have on elections. I mean, that remains to be seen. Is it a new topic? Has it been? Is it something which has been debated? And again, I go back to Shiv's point. You're lowering the bar more and more. You are not going. You're not going to be in a position in which suddenly you will see the bar is being raised. Wo nahi hone wala. There is not some great academic intellectual debate which will become a part and parcel of our political discourse.
2: Yeah.
3: At the end of the day, when you talk about elections, since UP is coming, if you were to just look at it, a large part of elections, we may think that there is an aspirational aspect to what an electorate votes for. A youngster may vote differently than his parent. But a large part of the electorate still has a roti kapda makan sort of a view towards how you go about your election. So how much has actually changed? I think that there are newer issues, but essentially it boils down to the same five issues: that are my basics covered? Is my next generation taken care of? And do I have immediate provisions to address my basic needs? So what is the change that we are talking
2: BJP
3: about?
2: BJP fundamentally believes that is going to save them, which is why, apart from social engineering, which remains their biggest strength, they feel that they're not even using the word Gen Z in any of their tweets, because they feel that parivar ko divide nahi karna hai, the son is not going to vote differently from his father.
1: And I think very interesting thing that was said by Himanta Biswa Sarma recently in a rally when he was meeting young people, and he said exactly this, and it's actually true, because if you see, since 2014, or rather even before that, when we have been analyzing elections, what is the one factor we always spoke of, especially in the last 10 years? It's the MY, the new MY. Remember, we've discussed so many times, Mahila Youth. It has always been the case, Mahila Youth. It's just that now, after Jantar Mantar, because it was renamed as Gen Z, suddenly everyone's like, are we understanding the language of Gen Z? Arre, we have been thinking about this Gen Z or the Y factor for the last hundreds of years. Those are the two components that every politician wanted to reach out to, and that's what Himanta said. He said, for me, the young people in my family, I want them to have a good life, and I don't want to call them Gen Z or anything. They are the Yuva Shakti of our country, and that pretty much, I think, is. But in this context, what do you make of the fact that in the Punjab university elections, you actually had the BJP win the president's post again? I mean, it's the first real election that we've had since this whole, BJP thing.
2: I was to a minister and he said ki reshuffle mein jo ho, I don't know, I just want to get into political work because we have to keep winning elections. I think that is where the BJP is focusing on. Ki keep winning.
4: Everyone wants to get into organizational work now.
2: Yes, yeah, in charge.
1: And they want the election season to start so that, actual political
0: focus
1: campaigning, less
0: focus
1: of Jantar Mantar and more of rallies focus should start now.
4: When is your political campaign starting?
2: That's another question. People keep asking, why is Akhilesh Yadav not really doing his yatra? They feel that probably if he starts his yatra, maybe it'll peak too early, and probably they'll also lead to anti-consolidation.
0: Akhilesh is...
4: And Bhupen, you are definitely going to the field, my friend.
1: Going back to Dadri.
4: Since you said, thankfully, I don't have to go to press conferences and rallies anymore.
0: So Akhilesh Yadav, Akhilesh Yadav is like Dipinder Hooda. Post the Lok Sabha elections, Dipinder Hooda was so confident of winning Haryana that his household was full of people who wanted to be ministers in Haryana government.
2: Yeah.
0: And then we saw what happened.
4: Yeah.
0: Right?
4: Yeah.
0: Akhilesh, as good a political opponent as he is, and he certainly riled up the BJP, I think he really needs to do a lot more work.
2: Absolutely.
0: Yeah. When it comes to focusing with what his entire campaign is going to be. Look, one thing is very clear. Rahul Gandhi is the only politician who wants to build his political campaigns and narratives only and only around targeting of Narendra Modi, the individual.
3: Yeah.
0: State level politicians have realized that by doing that, it may not yield them the kind of results that they're looking for. So I think Akhilesh is still in that position. The Cockroach Janata Party phenomenon has come in the midst of this entire exercise. I think people are still waiting to see to what extent can this CJP end up. Is Abhijit Deepke and gang going to be a campaigning factor, you know, in the state of UP, we do not know. Or in the state of Punjab, a lot has come out that there are some very clear-cut Aam Aadmi Party connections between...
4: Everyone already said that the Prashant Kishore's victory is the first slash instance of that.
1: Ashutosh Ranka, by the way, met Akhilesh Yadav yesterday.
0: Yeah, so let's see. So let's see how these things will all come together. This election, I foresee, if you're asking me about UP, I foresee that it will be an election between two combined fronts. There is BJP. BSP, unfortunately, is just not in the race.
3: But
0: anywhere.
3: you know, just.
0: And I don't
3: BSP,
0: know, maybe BSP may also rise.
3: Just on BSP, I want to say, I mean, you finish your point, but just what I want to say that if at all Behenji was to be active, this was an election for BSP simply because of the UGC issue and because of the larger issue that the SP wants to make use of. But this is an election.
1: And Gauri, that is why you
3: could
1: see Chandrasekhar Ravan so active, because that is exactly the electorate that matters, the Dalits that he is reaching out to.
3: The Behenji's election,
1: which is why he is so aggressive. Exactly, which is why he is so aggressive. He thought, okay, I've got Nagina. Now I can make a splash in the rest of
0: it. And it all falls.
2: I just want to say, with this Ram Temple donation controversy, whatever has happened, it probably... You know, that leverage that BJP had to talk about Hindutva issues, that I feel is gone. They can't be talking about Krishna Janmabhoomi and any other mosque or mandir right now, because I feel they've lost that bit of leverage and it probably is of disadvantage.
4: So our worlds have now overlapped, because I've never covered a UP election, but it's an air marshal who is now the Ram Mandir CEO.
3: Yes.
4: An air marshal from my world, which is...
1: And you know, the first reaction
0: that's
1: that came,
0: to be doing.
1: All the reporters from Ayodhya were really taken aback, because the first time after he reached there, they put mic to him, he's like, main sabko dekh raha hu yahan pe. Aapko dobara nahi aane dega. And they're just like, who is this guy? And you're not used to somebody talking to you like that, right? But he's brought all the discipline of the Air Force into Ram Mandir management.
4: But Gauri, what did you think of that? Air Marshal Jitendra Mishra?
3: I think...
4: Ops Indur, Western Air Commander.
3: You know, if you think about it, what the management needed was putting SOPs in place. I mean, there were allegations. There were, you know, issues with regard to, you know, whether the financial bungling needed better SOPs. Who better than an armed forces person to put SOPs in place? So you put an end to all those allegations about taint and this and that. Put somebody who's thorough with SOPs, somebody who's above any, you know, political calculations, and that should be the end of it.
0: You know, but there is another dimension to this. You see, and again, so you look at it from the point of your defense and security. I look at it politically. What's the second name of the air marshal? Mishra.
4: Yeah.
0: That's Dwivedi's community, Joshi's community, Chaube's community, right? And that's a community which is ill at ease with the Yogi regime in the state of Uttar Pradesh. I think at the back of their mind, and this was an insight which was shared with me by someone higher up, one of the views was this, that you put someone who's a strict disciplinarian, you know, I mean, he'll put in all these SOPs and all, but in Gorakhpur, in Banaras, in Mirzapur, and, you know, Badoi, in far the regions of Purvanchal, where the Brahmins are in a majority, you know, that's a huge number, right? It sends very subtle signals, to the electorate, that look, you know, it's not as if that you've been completely disowned. Otherwise, people in UP will tell you that there's only one series which is blowing completely, one music series, and it's called the T series, which is a reference to the Thakur community.
3: Thakur series.
0: Right? The Thakur series in entire Uttar Pradesh. Now, Thakur series will be matched by the B series. So let's see how this also.
1: And by the way, this is the first time among the trustees you've got the first lady who is also from the OBC community. She's a Yadav, Dr. Nirmala Yadav, and she comes from Shikohabad, which is where, and I was reading somewhere today that apparently the college that her family runs, her father-in-law was associated with the RSS and the BJP, her husband was associated with the RSS BJP, and their college for some time, Mulayam Singh Yadav studied in that college in Shikohabad for a little while. So that kind of social engineering is also being done. You've got a woman who's been brought into the trust, she's a Yadav, then of course you've got Mr. Mishra. So yeah, at some thought, and I guess in a sense, perhaps the messaging also was that, look, when you look at the armed forces, while he may have that significant last name, but they seem to be transcending that issue of caste, religion, etc. They're seen as a more unifying force in the country, right? So then,
4: the man is the message.
2: Yeah, when the parliament session was on, one Samajwadi Party MP told me that, aise lag raha hai jaise Akhilesh Bhaiya ke samne raaste pe koi cheez padi, it's very expensive and he's not picking it up. Yeah. So, you know, it looks like he's not made those organizational changes.
3: they wanted PDA to be Pandit. They started with Pandit as the PDA, but midway they realized that no, we have to go back to our original Pichra wala formula. So they
2: I think a lot
3: PDA
2: depends on how he distributes tickets, and you know, if he gives a lot of tickets to people from the SC community and non-Yadav,
1: and they made Mata Prasad Pandey.
0: Let me just say this, you know, Akhilesh Yadav in this election for sure, there is no way that he's thinking in terms of replacing P for Pichra by Pandit. That's not happening.
3: I was saying in the time of the UGC resolution.
0: UGC resolution.
3: Show at the peak of it. What
2: 2024 was a fallout of a lot of
0: other things. What he's really thinking at this stage is that the Brahmin vote is anyways up for grabs. Yeah. In fact, if I could put another tadka on your platform and if I'd be allowed to say so,
4: everything is allowed on this platform.
0: All right, okay. I don't
1: especially
0: want to be in Gandhi's position, by the way.
3: But I was the one who said...
0: I've had
3: next stop on you then. We'll have the next stop on you.
0: So, you know, look at it this way. You know, in 2009, people forget, in 2009, the Congress had 21 Lok Sabha seats in UP.
3: UP.
0: In a Lok Sabha to Assembly conversion, the Congress was number one or number two in 150 out of 403 seats. And I remember then speaking to Digvijay Singh at that time, the erstwhile Madhya Pradesh Chief Minister, who was then General Secretary in charge of UP. And he was taking bets with journalists that, are Congress ki sarkar banna tay hai UP mein. And the Congress, you know, Akhilesh Yadav swept elections in 2012.
3: Yeah.
0: Got almost, I think, 28% votes.
3: Yeah.
0: In 2027 in UP, I think in many ways, it is increasingly looking like what you're saying, Akhilesh ke samne, there's something expensive is not picking up.
2: Yeah.
0: I will actually say that there is an equal opportunity for the Congress as well.
2: Yeah.
0: But you know, when that opportunity gets created, if their supreme leader, Rahul Gandhi, and I will say this with all responsibility, I think if Rahul Gandhi was to think in terms of throwing his hat in the ring as a chief ministerial candidate for UP,
2: really?
0: You could end up having a tectonic shift. Will he do that? 99% no. 99% no.
4: I hope the camera captured that.
0: 99% no. But it's something which...
2: Yeah, it's a good idea though. You should take this card.
3: What
0: so I'm using
3: the UP
0: this platform
3: ke to dynamic then?
2: The only criticism against Rahul...
3: Rahul
2: Gandhi is he doesn't have a governance experience. Nah,
1: the fact that... No, but they are again riding the side. Yadav want that? Because ultimately his future is only in Uttar Pradesh. Rahul Gandhi is going to become the chief minister.
0: Is it possible? Is it, since we're looking at a potential disruption, and that's why I said let me use this platform to float this idea. If Akhilesh Yadav and Rahul Gandhi were to be trusting each other to the degree where Rahul can assure Akhilesh that if Rahul's face was to pull in the Brahmins, the backwards, the Dalits, the Muslims, yeah, and well, it ends up, you end up looking at a miracle, Rahul then will have a better chance at prime ministership in 2029, in which case, Akhilesh Yadav then will be reinstated.
4: But even your Vijay wants to be the prime minister.
2: Oh my God.
3: Does Congress have that many candidates?
4: I'm just,
3: 2 weeks,
4: just,
3: even five.
1: But I just
3: does Congress
1: to
3: even have that many candidates
1: that you have?
0: It's my hypothesis.
1: No, your hypothesis. Let's test it.
4: We're almost out of time, guys.
1: I'm
4: trying to believe that this should have been a UP election episode.
1: No, in Uttar Pradesh, if Rahul Gandhi was to throw his hat in the ring, why will people choose him over Yogi Adityanath? What are the factors that will make people choose him? Why will Brahmins, youth, women choose Rahul Gandhi over Yogi Adityanath?
0: So one reason why I think that Rahul card may work for the Congress party, go back to 2024 Lok Sabha elections. Yeah, look at the seats where the Congress ended up doing remarkably well. Yeah, look at the vote base in UP right now, which is seemingly ill at ease with the current regime. Yeah, it's the Brahmins. I think it's statewide. It's about 17%. Muslim vote en masse has voted for Samajwadi Party in the past, and we've seen what has happened. Rahul has moved around the entire country with a copy of the constitution.
2: Yep.
0: Yeah, that has a certain symbolism. And I think it's the declaration of intent. If social media, again, is any barometer to go by, if people are really looking for something remarkably different, remarkably new, yeah, is it going to come necessarily from Akhilesh Yadav in the context of UP?
1: But why are we assuming that all the Brahmins are disenchanted with Yogi Adityanath?
0: I'm saying there's a perception that in terms of political representation, you look at what has been stated by the Deputy Chief Minister,
3: Brijesh Pathak and Maurya.
0: And KP Maurya. Now, boss, both of them repeatedly, Harish Dwivedi, you know, you look at an audio of Harish Dwivedi, which was given, I think, a couple of years back, where he is openly speaking to a local SSP and saying, "Arey SSP, ham Brahman hai, mari koi baat hi nahi sunega. Agar to hum kya karenge? Shalabh Mani Tripathi." Yesterday, Shalabh Mani Tripathi's audio.
4: You've got one more minute on the show, guys. So one more minute.
3: There is a Brahmin.

0: points.
1: No, no, no. There is a.
2: And don't accuse me of supporting some cause of Brahmins here, by the way.
1: No, no. I will not make that disclaimer. Let me not make that disclaimer. But I just want to say one
0: quick
1: point.
0: Last point.
1: 20 seconds, which is Congress won 6 seats in Lok Sabha in UP. How many of them it actually won on its own? Take away the SP organizational skill. How many of them they actually had candidates for? Is the larger point when you talk about an assembly election, because then you need organizational strength. You need candidates. You need a candidate by candidate assessment about being able to beat not just the BJP machinery, the Yogi machinery.
0: I'm going to leave this episode on a cliffhanger because I know Bhupen is very tempted to launch into an explanation to that also. Honestly, on Chai Stop, we can go on for 3 hours, but we can't do that because this show has to go
3: maybe
0: on.
3: Maybe next time we'll do a district-wise dissection of Uttar
0: Pradesh.
4: This is making me think now.
0: No, let me just say...
1: Let me just say
0: that I am very glad that the final third of this episode was about UP and the election because I'm hereby announcing that Chai Stop now becomes an election-themed show. Because now we're in election. The campaign's about to start. Everything has basically started already on Instagram. It certainly has. So I promise that the next episode or maybe the one after that will be a UP special episode.
2: And can I give you a breaking news right towards the end?
0: Please, please. Yeah?
2: Punjab, I can tell you... The position of PCC chief in Punjab, which is right now with Raja Wadding, and there is an all-out war right now. I can give you this big breaking story that Mr. Wadding may not be the Punjab party president for too long.
0: Oh, nice.
2: And that decision may come out within the next 48 hours.
0: Okay. Bhupen is going to be visible a lot more, not just on Chai Stop, but here on NDTV. So once again, ending by welcoming Bhupen back to his old network election mode is on. Thank you so much for watching. And remember, I meant what I said when we opened the show. We have an amazingly open and honest relationship with our audiences. We loved all the things you sent to us in our Manusmriti episode the last time as well. So keep those comments coming. Give us ideas for things you want us to kick around and talk about here on Chai Stop. And as always, thanks for watching.

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1: This isn't just about cars and bikes. This is about how you move.
2: This car makes no sense, yet it makes every sense.
1: What we are sitting inside is a Joby-powered air taxi. Your friend said, "Ye le le." We said, "Maybe not." 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
2: 3 decades of watching the world change. 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Of holding the line when it mattered most. 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
3: Meetha ya namkeen, chahe jaise khao, 100% suji se bani, our pure vermicelli, swadisht, sehatmand, har roz.
4: Hello and welcome to NDTV's Walk the Talk. I'm currently in Dubai at the VFS headquarters, and my special guest for this edition of Walk the Talk is the founder and CEO of VFS, Zubin. Welcome. Data privacy, holding on to data, keeping it captive, sending it across, not following norms of data privacy. Yeah. And this is a huge amount of extremely sensitive private data that VFS sits on.
5: There's a perception and reality.
4: Sure.
5: Let me tell you the reality. 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
4: The big uncertainty when people come, and so many people in India, internationally, when they come to a visa center, they don't know whether they'll get the visa or not, Zubin. 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
5: No. If you look at all the posters outside when you come into a visa center, it clearly says that we don't take decisions. We cannot help you with a slot. We can't help you with process faster of the visa.
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0: No matter what your day throws at you, stay in the spa state of mind with the Kohler Spa at home.

0: 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The front lines of Kargil, the fury of Operation Sindhu,
1: so many attacks,
0: the chaos and cries of disaster zones, to fighter jet cockpits, and the world's most defining interviews.
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0: Nepal is still counting the cost of this devastating flash flood disaster. We're live in the special edition from Kathmandu, where we will bring you detailed ground reports on the wreckage, on the devastation, but more importantly, on the stories of miraculous survivals from Nepal. But with this promise that NDTV is and will always be on the ground where it matters, when it matters. I'm on the banks of the Narayani River here in Bharatpur district. What you see now is two bodies that have just been recovered from the Narayani River. One of the bodies is now being taken to the ambulance.
1: More than 350 bodies have already been taken out in a stretch of 50 kilometers.
2: I've come across a knapsack, obviously of a school child, and I know this because these are school textbooks.
3: A crisis of food articles, daily amenities.
1: These are live pictures of landslide happening just across the river.
0: These are images of those who are missing.
4: I'm standing right in front of a monastery where the last rites.
2: This is a power substation that I'm at, which is completely destroyed.
0: There is a deathly silence around this makeshift mass burial ground.
1: Real-time rescue operation in the middle of Trishuli River.
0: Today I want to start with a miraculous story. A story of Sanjay Sah and Kabir Maharajan. Both were pulled out from the Trishuli 3A project tunnel, 170 meters deep inside. Their stories have rekindled hope for this country that has been praying for those 4,000 plus missing people across Nepal after the flash floods struck.
5: Rescuers in Nepal pulled two hydropower workers alive from beneath tons of mud and debris 9 days after the deadly flood struck. These are the first confirmed survivors from the Trishuli 3A hydropower tunnel. This is 30-year-old Sanjay Sah, a mechanical foreman with the Nepal Electricity Authority. Mud covered, exhausted, but alive. Rescuers carry him out of the tunnel on their shoulders as those waiting outside erupt in cheers. Then comes a second breakthrough. 45-year-old Kabir Maharajan, a supervisor at the project. Both men are believed to have suffered injuries to their arms and legs. Sah was airlifted for treatment while Maharajan was taken to a military hospital in Kathmandu.
0: Rishi ji, aapki baat hui hai Sanjay ji se?
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5: Experts say parts of the underground tunnel may have contained a stable air pocket with breathable oxygen and trapped water, conditions that could have helped the workers survive. For rescuers, it was nothing short of a miracle. For the families waiting outside, a moment they had almost stopped believing would come. But the operation is far from over. Search teams aided by experts from India, China and South Korea are still combing through the Trishuli 3A tunnel and other affected hydropower projects. At least 12 hydropower projects have been hit by the floods. And with thousands still missing across Nepal, every sound from beneath the rubble could mean another chance at survival. Bureau Report, NDTV.
0: Tunnel rescue expert Arnold Dix is a man who has been guiding these rescue operations far out from Sydney. He's been a part of the team that has been guiding them for the last 9 days. I spoke to him earlier today while he was in Australia. He's on his way to Kathmandu now. He said that this rescue is not only miraculous, it's something that the world has never seen before. Mr. Dix, congratulations. You've been a part of the team. You've been in Australia. You've been providing advice and also counseling to the experts here on the ground. I believe you're at the airport. You're joining us live from there. You're on your way to Kathmandu. I want to understand from you, Mr. Dix, for a moment here, the Goldilocks area that you were talking about, how does one determine that? How were you so sure that there could be survival in those areas, sir?
7: Yeah, that's a great question. So right from the beginning, we knew that we had to chase, well, what I call the Goldilocks zones, and they would be areas where a human being could survive over this period of time. To do that, what we needed, and it was a team, it's not just me, I'm on the team, but we used the latest satellite information, the video footage coming in off the helicopters, old footage, old images, old topographic maps, everything. Because as you know, you're on site, there's nothing. Everything's gone. So we had to work out where deep under the material the access could be to the Goldilocks zones. And at 3A, which was the site that I've been helping on the most, and because I was asked that's the one to focus on for the moment, but others as well, the first task was just finding where to dig. I mean, it's that fundamental. So that's the first task, then digging down. We've had to reinvent what we'd normally do in a rescue. Normally we wouldn't use explosives, but the army guys, they realised that the only way to do this was with explosives because we've got rocks bigger than cars. Then we struck water, so we were worried that the tunnel was full of water.

0: Mr. Dix, more than 35 to 37 people inside that tunnel. Two have survived, have been pulled out for now. What more does it tell us about the conditions inside the tunnel after they've been pulled out, if there are any further leads?
1: Well, it tells us in that spot where they were pulled from, life could survive. It doesn't tell us any more than that. It means that for those two men who were lucky enough to be in that particular section, life was sustainable. And I can only imagine the horror that they've been through, stuck in complete blackness for so long, literally with death around them for so long, and then suddenly to be plucked out. And now we have to continue on to see if there are other areas with people trapped. So it tells us that this is possible. It tells us what we've always believed, that there could be life in there, and that the human spirit is strong and the will to live is strong. And we've got two live ones, which is fantastic.
0: How much of a role then, sir, does willpower play in situations as critical as this?
1: Enormous. Because when you're trapped in complete black, black that most human beings will never experience, because there's not even the glimmer of a star, not the faintness of a little LED in the corner, it's black, your mind can play tricks on you. And so it's like being in a state of, well, you would be wondering if you're dead. Like death is all around you in that state. And to have the willpower to hold yourself together for so long in complete black, you lose time, there's no days, there's no food, there's like you're in a, like in a trance. Well, not even, like as I say, it's a really incredible testament to the willpower of these men to live.
0: Let me now bring you the story of Vishnu Thapa. He's a survivor, a man who was stuck in the tunnel. He's a hydro project worker. He tells us how the thought of his family kept him going. Here's his story in conversation with my colleague, Sikta Deo.
2: आप हाइड्रो पावर प्लांट में काम करते थे, उस दौरान टनल के अंदर आप थे, उस वक्त जब ये पूरी बाढ़ आई, हमको एक्सप्लेन करिए क्या हो रहा था अंदर टनल के, जब आप अंदर टनल में?
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0: is born right now.
1: Nepal's first cable car has also taken a hit. Built about 3 decades back, it connects pilgrims to a revered temple over a 3-kilometer steep stretch. My colleague Manogya Loiwal brings you this ground report on the impact it's had on this very important and religious route taken by many. Nepal's oldest cable car services have taken a major hit in Chitwan district of the country. It has been extremely difficult because not more than 100 passengers are arriving here on an average, which used to be between 2,000 to 6,000 per day. This cable car, a 28-year-old cable car, is connecting Chitwan on the ground up to Manaskamna Temple, a stretch of 3 kilometers of this cable car that has been operational for almost 3 decades. For perhaps a rare time when there are not more than 100 passengers in the entire day, which are mostly locals. This cable car is overlooking Trishuli River, the same river that has witnessed maximum damage and has had the maximum impact of the floods in the surrounding area. Most of the villages bear a vacant look, primarily because many have been shifted to a higher altitude, keeping in mind the safety and security of those who have been living here. Chitwan district is one of the worst districts that have been affected by the floods and continues to be so. The flow of the river will give you an idea that there are not many locals who are coming in this part of the country, and also the challenges with the weather that are just increasing with every passing day. Even though the cable car services have been operational, with almost 34 cable cars operating during their scheduled times, the challenges are much more than what meets the eye. Even as it rains, the terrain as well as the weather conditions have been continuously the major challenge for this region. Trishuli River is the same river which has seen thousands of bodies flowing down from uphill from China and Nepal border up to India and Nepal border, making it one of the worst affected areas. And this time, perhaps it's the prayers and the entire apparatus that has been affected in this zone too. With camera person Ashwini Mehra, this is Manogya Loiwal in cable car, Chitwan district, for NDTV. That's all we have time for in this special edition. But today has been a day where the rescue of 2 survivors from that tunnel has rekindled hope for thousands of people here in Nepal, especially those families who are still waiting for word on their loved ones. Remember, we're here, we're not going anywhere. We'll keep bringing you detailed ground reports where it matters, when it matters. Thank you for watching.
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0: from Washington to Korea. Witnessed history being made in global capitals and conflict zones. 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
0: 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The front lines of Kargil. The fury of Operation Sindhu.
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2: 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Your friend said, "Ye le le." We said, "Maybe not." Hi, my name is Siddharth.

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1: This isn't just about cars and bikes. 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
1: 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Your friend said, "Ye le le." 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
3: 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The front lines of Kargil. The fury of Operation Sindoor.
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0: 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More restless. 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The fury of Operation Sindhu.
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0: He has tracked the pulse of power from Washington to Korea. Yeah. Witnessed history being made in global capitals and conflict zones. Brought clarity to complex issues of national security and international affairs. Aditya Raj Kaul, covering international affairs like no one else. 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Of asking the questions that couldn't wait. Of telling the stories that couldn't be ignored. Of holding the line when it matters.
8: Hello and welcome. You're watching NDTV with me, Tanisha Avasthi. Before we get to the big stories, let's first have a quick check of the headlines. Hindutva influencer Swatantra taken into custody. Swatantra Bhardwaj had been detained from Bulandshahr and he had bragged about an assault he claimed to crack skull of Delhi protester's father. Air India suspends for care Delhi flight pilot for testing positive for psychoactive substance. Pilot termination takes immediate effect. Air India enforces zero tolerance policy. After 9 days being trapped in darkness, two workers have been rescued alive from flood-ravaged tunnels in Nepal. A desperate race against time has ended in a stunning rescue, bringing hope of finding more survivors among thousands still missing in Nepal are fading amid the ongoing rescue efforts. Amid Penguin Row, HarperCollins to publish Sonia Gandhi's memoir, with HarperCollins India now taking over the Indian edition. The memoir is set for a global release on November 10th.

0: start in this edition with the top political story that we are tracking. Barely hours after the joint CJP Congress protest in Delhi, the Delhi police have taken Hindutva influencer Swatantra Bhardwaj into custody. Now, the case dates back to July of 23rd when Bhardwaj allegedly attacked the father of one of the protesters in Delhi. The police has invoked the SCST Act along with charges of voluntarily causing hurt and wrongful restraint as well. An attempt to murder charge is still under consideration, pending medical reports reacting to development. The protester who filed the case called this the first step towards justice. Meanwhile, Union Minister Chirag Paswan has distanced himself from the controversy, saying that his name was misused, and has asked Delhi police to investigate.
1: हम अभी काफी देर अंदर थे, पुलिस ऑफिसर्स के साथ थे, उन्होंने हमारे साथ कोऑपरेट किया और वो कह रहे हैं कि 72 आवर्स के अंदर स्वतंत्र की गिरफ्तारी होगी, उसे अरेस्ट किया जाएगा और जल्द ही उन्होंने कहा है कि वो उनको अरेस्ट करेंगे
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0: All right, so that was a big development that came in today, where NDTV also earlier had spoken to Swatantra. Now, let's tell you the timeline of the case. The timeline dates back to the 23rd of July, when Swatantra had gone to a podcast to make an explosive claim. Now, Swatantra is a Hindu activist, wherein he made explosive claims of breaking a protester's father's skull, soon after which Congress and CJP had gone ahead to register a complaint, after which the Hindutva influencer was detained. Remains to be seen on how the story develops tomorrow, but for now we move on to the other stories that we are tracking, and this is about Congress facing a fresh internal storm in Telangana as Chief Minister Revanth Reddy has dropped Konda Suresh from his cabinet. Now, the BJP has seized on the row, targeting Rahul Gandhi and the Congress over women's representation. But Surekha has now hit back at the Chief Minister with a series of serious allegations from political pressure and blackmail politics to claims that her powers were curtailed and her OST was also targeted. She also alleges that her constituency was discriminated against. The BJP has now turned the cabinet exit into an attack on Congress, accusing the party of hypocrisy on women's empowerment. BJP leader N. Ramachandra Rao has also said that the episode exposes internal groupism and deepening cracks within the ruling party.
6: ఒకటి హైకమాండ్ కు నన్ను తొలగించే ఉద్దేశం లేదు, అది 100% నాకు తెలుసు. కానీ మన ఇక్కడ ముఖ్యమంత్రి గారు పట్టుబట్టి మీరు తొలగిస్తారా లేకపోతే నన్ను నిలిపొమ్మంటారా అనేటువంటి ఒక బ్లాక్ మెయిల్ రాజకీయం చేసి 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
2: The Congress party, though they call themselves a Congress party, it is in fact a coalition government. Congress coalition government, a coalition within the Congress. So there are so many groups that is also now exposed. Some were in favor of Vanna Sureka, some were in favor of the present CM. So it is showing cracks in the ruling party, which is actually disturbing the entire administrative system in the state.
7: Looks like a Congress party internal affair, but she is not alone the member of Congress party, she is also the minister. But one thing is sure, this clearly shows the Congress party's infighting in Telangana, in their government. From the beginning we are saying, you know, Congress party, the government is a failure in Telangana state. Their ministers doesn't have any coordination. They don't have the grip over the administration. And today every sector is suffering from their misgovernance. And this particular issue clearly shows the internal rift, because the ministers are actually, instead of focusing on the governance, instead of focusing on the portfolios allocated to them and development and welfare of the people, they are focusing on their personal development.
0: Let's now tell you what's happening in the state of Uttar Pradesh, where Uttar Pradesh Chief Minister Yogi Adityanath has set the tone for 2027 Uttar Pradesh elections by promising a grand complex in Mathura. Now, Yogi Adityanath used his Janmashtami visit to invoke the transformation of Ayodhya and the preservation of the Sanatan heritage. The Uttar Pradesh Chief Minister has declared that after building the world's largest temple in Ayodhya, efforts are on to build a grand Mathura Varanasi complex. Remember that the Sri Janmabhumi dispute is still sub judice, while the Hindu side claims it as Lord Krishna's birthplace. The Idgah management is seeking to retain the mosque. Yogi Adityanath has also said that under the Prime Minister

0: राज्य का दर्शन करने में किसी प्रकार की कोई चुनौती न हो।
1: Moving on to the other important story that came in through the day, Air India has fired the pilot in command of the Phuket-Delhi flight after a confirmatory test found him positive in drug test. Now 24 people were on board that flight that suffered injuries, and the action followed a confirmatory test that followed that the pilot non-negative for a psychoactive substance. Air India says that the decision is in line with its zero tolerance approach to safety and fitness requirements as well. The pilot monitoring during the incident, while the co-pilot tested negative. Now, to the sequence of events on that Phuket-Delhi flight follows as such that on August 4, the aircraft suffered a sudden altitude upset. At 9:32 a.m. is when all the three hydraulic systems were lost, followed by the autopilot disengaging. Seconds later, a stall warning was triggered. Now, the incident has left nearly 20 passengers and four crew members injured. And 1 month later, the AAIB has released its preliminary report and Air India terminated the pilot. Now, the aircraft was cruising at 36,000 feet when all three hydraulic systems were lost, forcing the autopilot to disengage. A stall warning then activated. The plane first climbed 372 feet before dropping 292 feet, injuring 20 passengers and four crew members. The hydraulic systems were restored within seconds and the aircraft returned to normal control. And with that, it's time for us to slip in over a very quick break. Don't go anywhere. News and update continue.
2: He has tracked the pulse of power from Washington to Korea. Witnessed history being made in global capitals and conflict zones. Brought clarity to complex issues of national security and international affairs. Aditya Raj Kaul, covering international affairs like no one else. 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Of asking the questions that couldn't wait. Of telling the stories that couldn't be ignored. Of holding the line when it mattered most. Times change, our purpose doesn't. 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
0: 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A second changes everything. A minute moves a nation. An hour becomes history. For three decades, NDTV has been there. For the moments that were unstoppable, unmissable, unforgettable. Today, the moment is ours. 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
1: This isn't just about cars and bikes. This is about how you move. This car makes no sense, yet it makes every sense. What we are sitting inside is a Joby-powered air taxi. Your friend said, "Ye le le." We said, "Maybe not." 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I'm your NDTV Automate, your ultimate guide into the world of automobiles and mobility.
2: Across the country, he has tracked the pulse of power from Washington to Korea. Witnessed history being made in global capitals and conflict zones, brought clarity to complex issues of national security and international affairs. Aditya Raj Kaul, covering international affairs.
3: Welcome back. Thank you for staying with NDTV. Well, a big success for India's space program. ISRO has successfully launched the GSLV F-17 rocket carrying the Advanced Earth Observation Satellite 05, or the EOS-05. Now, the satellite has precisely placed into its intended orbit. Once operational, the satellite is expected to provide important strategic data for the country as well. Now, the satellite launch vehicle on its 19th flight placed the EOS-05 into the intended transfer orbit 18 minutes after it lifted off from the second launch pad of the Satish Dhawan Space Center in Sriharikota. The Prime Minister has called this mission a major achievement and called this a proud moment for our nation.
4: I am very happy to announce that GSLV F-17 vehicle has successfully and precisely injected the Advanced Earth Observation Satellite 05, the geo-imaging star satellite, in the intended and required orbit. Once the Earth Observation Satellite 05 is operationalized in the orbit, it will become the India's first dedicated imaging satellite from the geo orbit, providing important strategic data for our country.
5: No, this year we are targeting 6 more launches this year, and we are planning to have the navigation satellite launch. NVS-03 satellite launch is targeted. Then, of course, we all are working for the Gaganyaan, uncrewed Gaganyaan vehicle, that is also targeted this calendar year. And this financial year, totally 6 launches are targeted with the guidance of Honorable Prime Minister of India.
3: And now, moving on, movie star Ajith Kumar has welcomed Tamil Nadu Chief Minister Vijay's announcement of a dedicated motorsports city in the state. And this is a case of the superstar speaking from experience. Ajith, remember, has spent years balancing cinema with his passion for racing, for Formula BMW and British Formula 3 to Formula 2, and more recently, his own racing team. Now, he says Tamil Nadu's new motorsport push could be a giant leap for Indian racing.
6: He is one of Tamil cinema's biggest superstars. But away from his film sets, Ajith Kumar has another passion. One that takes him from the movie studios to the racetrack. And now, the actor-racer has thrown his weight behind Tamil Nadu's big new motorsport ambition.
7: முக்கிய மையமாக உருவாக்கவும் தமிழ்நாட்டில் ஒரு புதிய மோட்டார் ஸ்போர்ட்ஸ் நகரம் மோட்டார் ஸ்போர்ட்ஸ் சிட்டி உருவாக்கப்படும்.
6: 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And when it comes to motorsport, Ajith knows the track. His racing journey began in the early 2000s. He competed in the Formula BMW Asia Series before moving to British Formula 3. In 2010, he completed the FIA Formula 2 championship. But Ajith's ambitions on the racetrack didn't stop there. In 2025, he launched Ajith Kumar Racing and competed in the Michelin 24H Dubai. His team finished third in its category. And Ajith has spoken about wanting to go beyond being a driver, building a racing team and creating a larger ecosystem around the sport. Now, Tamil Nadu wants to build the infrastructure to match that ambition. Chief Minister Vijay announced the Motorsports City in the Assembly on Thursday. The proposal envisages an international standard racetrack, modern infrastructure and dedicated training facilities. The ambition is bigger than simply building another racetrack. The proposed city is designed as a talent pipeline, identifying young drivers, training them and creating a pathway to national and international competition. It could also allow Tamil Nadu to host major racing events from Formula 1, Formula 2, Formula 3 to Formula 4. From the silver screen to the starting grid, Ajith Kumar is backing Tamil Nadu's race towards becoming a major motorsport destination. Bureau Report, NDTV.
3: The Kia Sorento is coming to India with a premium three-row SUV proposition. And in this NDTV Automate walk-around, my colleague Sid takes a closer look at the Sorento's global design, dimensions, diesel and even hybrid powertrains. We leave you with this report.
0: This, ladies and gentlemen, is the all-new Kia Sorento, Kia's latest premium SUV for the Indian market that comes in a diesel powertrain, comes in a hybrid powertrain, and also gives you an all-wheel drive ecosystem. All that and more at a very competitive price point. The Kia Sorento measures at 4815mm in length with a 2815mm wheelbase and gets a distinctly premium exterior with tiger nose grille, 4Q projector headlamps and 19-inch alloy wheels. For India, Kia is offering a 2.2-litre diesel engine producing 193 PS of power and 442 Nm of torque alongside a 1.6-litre hybrid powertrain combining a petrol engine and an electric motor. The higher HTX variant gets standard all-wheel drive and terrain modes. Now the big highlight is on the inside. 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The Sorento's technology package includes Digital Key 2.0 OTA updates, a digital IRVM, windshield head-up display, and on higher variants, a 12-speaker Bose sound system. Safety is another major focus. Top specification gets ADAS Level 2+, with 30 features, 5 radars, 12 parking sensors, surround view, and blind view monitoring, while the Sorento can be equipped with up to 10 airbags. Now, with a hybrid powertrain, level 2 ADAS features, Kia clearly isn't just relying on size to position it as a premium SUV for the Indian buyer. The Kia Sorento's combination of space, technology, safety, and multiple powertrain choices makes it one of the most interesting new entrants to watch in India's 7-seat premium SUV space.
2: Tracked the pulse of power from Washington to Korea. 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Aditya Raj Kaul, covering international affairs like no one else. 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The front lines of Kargil. 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
0: New rules of engagement. Ambitions crossing borders. Voices refusing to wait their turn. India is chasing gears. Faster. Bolder. More restless. It doesn't stop.
4: Hello and welcome. You're watching NDTV with me, Tanisha Avasthi. Before we get to the big stories, let's first have a quick check of the headlines. Hindutva influencer Swatantra taken into custody. Swatantra Bhardwaj had been detained from Bulandshahar and he had bragged about an assault he claimed to crack skull of Delhi protester's father. Air India suspends Phuket Delhi flight pilot for testing positive for psychoactive substance. Pilot termination takes immediate effect. Air India enforces zero tolerance policy. After 9 days being trapped in darkness, two workers have been rescued alive from flood-ravaged tunnels in Nepal. A desperate race against time has ended in a stunning rescue, bringing hope of finding more survivors among thousands still missing in Nepal are fading amid the ongoing rescue efforts. Amid Penguin Row, HarperCollins to publish Sonia Gandhi's memoir, with HarperCollins India now taking over the Indian edition. The memoir is set for a global release on November 10th.

0: starting this edition with the top political story that we're tracking. Barely hours after the joint CJP-Congress protest in Delhi, the Delhi police have taken Hindutva influencer Swatantra Bhardwaj into custody. Now, the case dates back to July of 23rd when Bhardwaj allegedly attacked the father of one of the protesters in Delhi. The police has invoked the SC-ST Act along with charges of voluntarily causing hurt and wrongful restraint as well. An attempt to murder charge is still under consideration. Pending medical reports reacting to development, the protester who filed the case called this the first step towards justice. Meanwhile, Union Minister Chirag Paswan has distanced himself from the controversy, saying that his name was misused and has asked Delhi police to investigate.
1: हम अभी काफ़ी देर अंदर थे, पुलिस ऑफिसर्स के साथ थे, उन्होंने हमारे साथ कॉपरेट किया और वो कह रहे हैं कि 72 आवर्स के अंदर स्वतंत्र की गिरफ्तारी होगी, उसे अरेस्ट किया जाएगा और जल्द ही उन्होंने कहा है कि वो उनको अरेस्ट करेंगे
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0: Alright, so that was a big development that came in today where NDTV also earlier had spoken to Swatantra. Now, let's tell you the timeline of the case. The timeline dates back to the 23rd of July when Swatantra had gone to a podcast to make an explosive claim. Now, Swatantra is a Hindu activist wherein he made explosive claims of breaking a protester's father's skull, soon after which Congress and CJP had gone ahead to register a complaint, after which the Hindutva influencer was detained. Remains to be seen on how the story develops tomorrow, but for now we move on to the other stories that we are tracking, and this is about Congress facing a fresh internal storm in Telangana as Chief Minister Revanth Reddy has dropped Konda Suresh from his cabinet. Now the BJP has seized on the row, targeting Rahul Gandhi and the Congress over women's representation. But Surekha has now hit back at the Chief Minister with a series of questions, serious allegations from political pressure and blackmail politics to claims that her powers were curtailed and her OST was also targeted. She also alleges that her constituency was discriminated against. The BJP has now turned the cabinet exit into an attack on Congress, accusing the party of hypocrisy on women's empowerment. BJP leader N. Ramachandra Rao has also said that the episode exposes internal groupism and deepening cracks within the ruling party.
6: ఒకటి హైకమాండ్ కు నన్ను తొలగించే ఉద్దేశం లేదు, అది 100% నాకు తెలుసు. కానీ మన ఇక్కడ ముఖ్యమంత్రి గారు పట్టుబట్టి మీరు తొలగిస్తారా లేకపోతే నన్ను వెళ్ళిపోమ్మంటారా అనేటువంటి ఒక బ్లాక్ మెయిల్ రాజకీయం చేసి 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
2: The Congress party, though they call themselves a Congress party, it is in fact a coalition government. Congress coalition government, a coalition within the Congress. So there are so many groups, that is also now exposed. Some were in favor of Kona Sureka, some were in favor of the present CM. So it is showing cracks in the ruling party, which is actually

0: disturbing the entire administrative system in the state.
1: Looks like a Congress party internal affair, but she is not alone the member of Congress party, she is also the minister. But one thing is sure, this clearly shows the Congress party's infighting in Telangana, in their government. From the beginning we are saying, you know, Congress party, the government is a failure in Telangana state. Their ministers doesn't have any coordination. They don't have the grip over the administration. And today every sector is suffering from their misgovernance. And this particular issue clearly shows the internal rift, because the ministers are actually, instead of focusing on the governance, instead of focusing on the you know, portfolios allocated to them and development and welfare of the people, they are focusing on their personal development.
2: Let's now tell you what's happening in the state of Uttar Pradesh, where Uttar Pradesh Chief Minister Yogi Adityanath has set the tone for 2027 Uttar Pradesh elections by promising a grand complex in Mathura. Now, Yogi Adityanath used his Janmashtami visit to invoke the transformation of Ayodhya and the preservation of the Sanatan heritage. The Uttar Pradesh Chief Minister has declared that after building the world's largest temple in Ayodhya, efforts are on to build a grand Mathura Varanasi complex. Remember that the Sri Janmabhoomi dispute is still sub judice, while the Hindu side claims it as Lord Krishna's birthplace. The Idga management is seeking to retain the mosque. Yogi Adityanath has also said that under the Prime Minister Modi's leadership, Sanatan Dharma is witnessing a revival and that sacred places have been seeing unprecedented transformation.
3: Our prayas hai कि मथुरा वृंदावन में भी वही भव्य परिसर तैयार हो जैसे अयोध्या में और जैसे काशी में हुआ है. किसी श्रद्धालु को समस कोई दिक्कत ना हो, उसकी आस्था के साथ कोई संकट ना हो, उसके सामने अपने आराध्य का दर्शन करने में किसी प्रकार की कोई चुनौती ना हो.
2: Moving on to the other important story that came in through the day, Air India has fired the pilot in command of the Phuket-Delhi flight after a confirmatory test found him positive in drug tests. Now 24 people were on board that flight that suffered injuries, and the action followed a confirmatory test that followed that the pilot non-negative for a psychoactive substance. Air India says that the decision is in line with its zero tolerance approach to safety and fitness requirements as well. The pilot was the pilot monitoring during the incident, while the co-pilot tested negative. Now, to the sequence of events on that Phuket-Delhi flight follows as such, that on August 4, the aircraft suffered a sudden altitude upset. At 9:32 a.m. is when all the three hydraulic systems were lost, followed by the autopilot disengaging. Seconds later, a stall warning was triggered. Now, the incident has left nearly 20 passengers and four crew members injured. And 1 month later, the AAIB has released its preliminary report and Air India terminated the pilot. Now, the aircraft was cruising at 36,000 feet when all three hydraulic systems were lost, forcing the autopilot to disengage. A stall warning then activated. The plane first climbed 372 feet before dropping 292 feet, injuring 20 passengers and four crew members. The hydraulic systems were restored within seconds and the aircraft returned to normal control. And with that, it's time for us to slip in over a very quick break. Don't go anywhere. News and update continue.
4: He has tracked the pulse of power from Washington to Korea. Witnessed history being made in global capitals and conflict zones. Brought clarity to complex issues of national security and international affairs. Aditya Raj Kaul, covering international affairs like no one else. Only on NDTV Network. 3 decades of watching the world change. Of asking the questions that couldn't wait.

of telling the stories that couldn't be ignored. Of holding the line when it mattered most. 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Our purpose doesn't. 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When it really matters.

changes everything. A minute moves a nation. An hour becomes history. For three decades, NDTV has been there. For the moments that were unstoppable, unmissable, unforgettable. 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NDTV 24/7 is now NDTV when it really matters.

0: levels of engagement. Ambitions crossing borders. Voices refusing to wait their turn. India is chasing gears. Faster, bolder, more restless. It doesn't stop. Neither do we. NDTV, when it really matters. The front lines of Kargil. The fury of Operation Sindhu.
1: So many attacks.
0: The chaos and cries of disaster zones. To fighter jet cockpits. And the world's most defining interviews.
1: It's incredible.
0: He has seen history break.
2: Welcome back. Thank you for staying with NDTV. Well, a big success for India's space program. ISRO has successfully launched the GSLV F-17 rocket carrying the Advanced Earth Observation Satellite 05 or the EOS-05. Now, the satellite has precisely placed into its intended orbit. Once operational, the satellite is expected to provide important strategic data for the country as well. Now, the satellite launch vehicle on its 19th flight placed the EOS-05 into the intended transfer orbit 18 minutes after it lifted off from the second launch pad of the Satish Dhawan Space Center in Sriharikota. The Prime Minister has called this mission a major achievement and called this a proud moment for our nation.
3: I am very happy to announce that GSLV F-17 vehicle has successfully and precisely injected the Advanced Earth Observation Satellite 05, the geo-imaging star satellite, in the intended and required orbit. Once the Earth Observation Satellite 05 is operationalized in the orbit, it will become the India's first dedicated imaging satellite from the geo orbit, providing important strategic data for our country.
4: Note, this year we are targeting 6 more launches this year, and we are planning to have the navigation satellite launch. NVS-03 satellite launch is targeted. Then, of course, we all are working for the Gaganyaan. Uncrewed Gaganyaan vehicle that is also targeted this calendar year, and this financial year totally 6 launches are targeted with the guidance of Honorable Prime Minister of India.
2: And now moving on, movie star Ajith Kumar has welcomed Tamil Nadu Chief Minister Vijay's announcement of a dedicated motorsports city in the state. And this is a case of the superstar speaking from experience. Ajith, remember, has spent years balancing cinema with his passion for racing, for Formula BMW and British Formula 3 to Formula 2. And more recently, his own racing team. Now he says Tamil Nadu's new motorsport push could be a giant leap for Indian racing.
5: He is one of Tamil cinema's biggest superstars. But away from his film sets, Ajith Kumar has another passion. One that takes him from the movie studios to the racetrack. And now, the actor-racer has thrown his weight behind Tamil Nadu's big new motorsport ambition.
6: முக்கிய மையமாக உருவாக்கவும் தமிழ்நாட்டில் ஒரு புதிய மோட்டார் ஸ்போர்ட்ஸ் நகரம் மோட்டார் ஸ்போர்ட்ஸ் சிட்டி உருவாக்கப்படும்
5: 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His racing journey began in the early 2000s. He competed in the Formula BMW Asia Series before moving to British Formula 3. In 2010, he completed the FIA Formula 2 Championship. But Ajith's ambitions on the racetrack didn't stop there. In 2025, he launched Ajith Kumar Racing and competed in the Michelin 24H Dubai. His team finished third in its category. And Ajith has spoken about wanting to go beyond being a driver, building a racing team and creating a larger infrastructure to match that ambition. Chief Minister Vijay announced the Motorsports City in the Assembly on Thursday. The proposal envisages an international standard racetrack, modern infrastructure and dedicated training facilities. The ambition is bigger than simply building another racetrack. The proposed city is designed as a talent pipeline, identifying young drivers, training them and creating a pathway to national and international competition. It could also allow Tamil Nadu to host major racing events from Formula 1, Formula 2, Formula 3 to Formula 4. From the silver screen to the starting grid, Ajith Kumar is backing Tamil Nadu's race towards becoming a major motorsport destination. Bureau Report, NDTV.
2: Well, the Kia Sorento is coming to India with a premium three-row SUV proposition. 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We leave you with this report.
7: This, ladies and gentlemen, is the all-new Kia Sorento, Kia's latest premium SUV for the Indian market that comes in a diesel powertrain, comes in a hybrid powertrain, and also gives you an all-wheel drive ecosystem. 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
1: This isn't just about cars and bikes. This is about how you move. 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What we are sitting inside is a Joby-powered air taxi. Your friend said, "Ye le le." We said, "Maybe not." 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I'm your NDTV Automate, your ultimate guide into the world of automobiles and mobility.

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A minute moves a nation. 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

0: Welcome back. Thank you for staying with NDTV. Well, a big success for India's space program. ISRO has successfully launched the GSLV F-17 rocket carrying the Advanced Earth Observation Satellite 05 or the EOS-05. Now, the satellite has precisely placed into its intended orbit. Once operational, the satellite is expected to provide important strategic data for the country as well. Now, the satellite launch vehicle on its 19th flight placed the EOS-05 into the intended transfer orbit 18 minutes after it lifted off from the second launch pad of the Satish Dhawan Space Center in Sriharikota. The Prime Minister has called this mission a major achievement and called this a proud moment for our nation.
1: I am very happy to announce that GSLV F-17 vehicle has successfully and precisely injected the Advanced Earth Observation Satellite 05, the geo-imaging star satellite, in the intended and required orbit. Once the Earth Observation Satellite 05 is operationalized in the orbit, it will become the India's first dedicated imaging satellite from the geo orbit, providing important strategic data for our country.
2: Note, this year we are targeting 6 more launches this year, and we are planning to have the navigation satellite launch. NVS-03 satellite launch is targeted. Then, of course, we all are working for the Gaganyaan. Uncrewed Gaganyaan vehicle that is also targeted this calendar year, and this finance year totally 6 launches are targeted with the guidance of Honorable Prime Minister of India.
0: And now moving on, movie star Ajit Kumar has welcomed Tamil Nadu Chief Minister Vijay's announcement of a dedicated motorsports city in the state. And this is a case of the superstar speaking from experience. Ajit, remember, has spent years balancing cinema with his passion for racing, for Formula BMW and British Formula 3 to Formula 2. And more recently, his own racing team. Now he says Tamil Nadu's new motorsport push could be a giant leap for Indian racing.
3: He is one of Tamil cinema's biggest superstars. But away from his film sets, Ajit Kumar has another passion. One that takes

0: takes him from the movie studios to the racetrack. And now, the actor racer has thrown his weight behind Tamil Nadu's big new motorsport ambition.
1: முக்கிய மையமாக உருவாக்கவும் தமிழ்நாட்டில் ஒரு புதிய மோட்டார் ஸ்போர்ட்ஸ் நகரம் மோட்டார் ஸ்போர்ட்ஸ் சிட்டி உருவாக்கப்படும்.
0: 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His racing journey began in the early 2000s. He competed in the Formula BMW Asia Series before moving to British Formula 3. In 2010, he completed the FIA Formula 2 Championship. But Ajit's ambitions on the racetrack didn't stop there. In 2025, he launched Ajit Kumar Racing and competed in the Michelin 24H Dubai. His team finished third in its category. And Ajit has spoken about wanting to go beyond being a driver, building a racing team and creating a larger ecosystem around the sport. Now Tamil Nadu wants to build the infrastructure to match that ambition. Chief Minister Vijay announced the motorsports city in the assembly on Thursday. The proposal envisages an international standard racetrack, modern infrastructure and dedicated training facilities. The ambition is bigger than simply building another racetrack. The proposed city is designed as a talent pipeline, identifying young drivers, training them, and creating a pathway to national and international competition. It could also allow Tamil Nadu to host major racing events, from Formula 1, Formula 2, Formula 3 to Formula 4. From the silver screen to the starting grid, Ajit Kumar is backing Tamil Nadu's race towards becoming a major motorsport destination. Bureau Report, NDTV.
2: 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We leave you with this report.
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5: track the pulse of power from Washington to Korea. Witnessed history being made in global capitals and conflict zones. Brought clarity to complex issues of national security and international affairs. Aditya Raj Kaul, covering international affairs like no one else. Only on NDTV Network. 3 decades of watching the world change. Of asking the questions that couldn't wait. Of telling the stories that couldn't be ignored. Of holding the line when it mattered most. Times change, our purpose doesn't. 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

0: Hello and welcome to another episode of Chai Stop. I just wanted to show you where we were going to record today's episode of Chai Stop. This is what it looks like right now in India's capital. It's pouring cats and dogs. We were going to be sitting right there, and NDTV's amazing technical team was able to pull out all our equipment just in time. So now I'm going to take you straight to the NDTV newsroom. Let's go straight there now. So because of the rain, we're back in the newsroom for episode 4 of this new season of Chai Stop. We can't do anything about the weather, but we do have everyone we need for our episode. What a week it's been. What a week it has been of both external and internal controversies. And here on Chai Stop, I'd first like to welcome Bhupendra Chaubey onto our lineup now. He joins NDTV's amazing panel of resident experts as we get into election season. But the elephant in the room, which everyone is expecting. You know, I like how everyone's a little stiff right now, so I'm going to loosen everyone up. You know, viewer, I want to start by saying, and Bhupen, you know this as well, that we've always had a very open and honest relationship with our viewers. And this is something perhaps everyone expects us to address as well. And when I say external and internal controversies, NDTV was in the middle of one this week. And I want to set record straight about it, because a lot of rubbish has been spoken, a lot of falsehoods have been peddled, many people have a lot of egg on their face a few days later. And for those of you who don't know, and I bet everyone knows because everyone's watching NDTV, is an interview that Gauri, our executive editor, did with Subhash Chandra Garg, former finance secretary, in the wake of the big GDP headline. And a little clip of that, Gauri, was put out by a whole bunch of people. There was this fabulous toolkit that went out, which went viral. You had opposition parties like leap onto it. You know, much was made about, you know, the questions and how you handled it, etc. So I want to give you a chance first to talk about that, because you haven't spoken about it so far.
1: Yes.
0: Go ahead, Gauri.
1: First of all, thank you. Yes, we are starting Chai Stop with this. It's important to, of course, put that out. First things, you know, when you, it was a day when the Prime Minister had spoken about the government, the numbers being at 7.8%. And then he'd also said that, look, you know, from here on, let's look at, you know, probably having conservative purchases in terms of gold and relook at your foreign travel and stuff, right? Those were the larger conversations in which we were hoping to get the former foreign secretary to weigh in on some of this. But he came and he discredited the numbers. I mean, for want of a better analogy, all I can think of is, let's say on election day, whatever election it may be, you have a former election commissioner who comes in. I'm not saying any one of them did or will do or any of that. I'm just giving a hypothetical example. Comes and says that, you know what, the entire process of electoral machinery is incorrect. Can a subject matter expert above political sides come and discredit the system itself, one that he was part of? That sort of, you know, sort of changed the entire conversation.
0: You were a little taken aback by that.
1: I was taken aback, yeah. And I decided to ask him, and, you know, a lot of questions, and, you know, people had opinions about how is she asking the very learned finance secretary.
0: Yeah.
1: But I chose to, because, you know, at the end of the day, if you discredit the numbers itself, which the world is going by, there are global credit agencies who are relying on just those numbers. You just come and say, you know what, I just don't like certain people in the government or the government, and therefore I don't like
0: them. No, and this has become a serious conversation now, because serious opposition parties picked up that clip, NDTV's clip, not surprised
1: small
0: at all.
1: Little portion of it.
0: Picked up a part of it. Viraled it, you know, sent it out to people, made it a big deal. We were trending for a while. While giving a great deal of credence, Padmajan, you saw this as well, to what Subhash Chandra Garg was saying. You know, the not 7.8% GDP, but 2.6 was the preposterous claim that he made, which has now been debunked by everyone, including, you know, people who would be considered friendly to him. You know, they've basically called him out in public. Montek Singh Ahluwalia, so many others have come out and said this. But what did you make of that viral moment right then? Because we spoke to so many people even on that day.
2: Look, first of all, I think just the fact that Mr. Garg, and, you know, was platformed by us, flies in the face of all claims that, oh, you know, this is a channel which only shows one side of
0: the story, what rubbish.
2: You lean a certain way. Boss, we are the channel who will give equal space to Mr. Subhash Chandra Garg, and we will also give equal space to Mr. Subramanian. And both get to say their piece. We will give equal space to somebody who is challenging the numbers and who is explaining exactly why the numbers are. And then you go after us either way. You want to have a discussion on what was said. That is also legit. What I took particular exception to, and by the way, since then, Mr. Garg has also revised his own estimate.
0: He's come down to 5%.
2: From
0: 2%,
2: yes, to 5%.
1: He's doubled it in 24 hours.
2: He's doubled that. Mm. That's one thing. There's a certain group of people also who will then make personal attacks. And this I take singular exception to. Look, you want to have a disagreement, please go ahead and do that. As a channel, as people who are in the public space, we are all open to scrutiny. But to zoom in on a woman's face and scrutinize her every expression and then attribute motive, why is she looking at her phone? She is getting messages from so-and-so. You had no idea that Gauri was, if I have your permission, Gauri was headed to hospital. She had been unwell an hour before and she was messaging because she was trying to take a doctor's appointment, and which is why subsequently she had to leave. You have no idea what goes on behind the scene, and which is fine. You don't. Nobody is here to play victim and seek your pity, but to make personal attacks on someone, not to have a fact-based disagreement with them, or even say, okay, let's discuss. Why did you say this, Gauri? Why, you know, did you ask this question? You can have a civilized discussion. I thought we were all here to have a discussion.
0: I think the ship
2: is then you make into a personal witch hunt and say, oh, we don't bully people. We engage. No, you don't.
0: No,
2: you just come down like a ton of bricks on people because you want to intimidate them and shut them up and bully them.
0: The train of civility has left the station. So, Padmaja, even though you may have a big heart and still expect decency from, you know, political opponents of each other, and we don't even take those sides. I'm frankly not surprised at all by what happened. But Gauri, 2 days later, look at where Subhash Chandra Garg stands. And we're not judging him. We brought him respectfully onto the channel, knowing full well that he might have this view, and he had this view. It's fine. What's the big deal in that?
1: But the basis of that view itself has been demolished.
0: Yeah.
1: He himself has demolished his argument.
0: Exactly.
1: By saying, no, 5% bhi ho sakta hai. If you are somebody who's so learned, taking full responsibility for what you said, you can't change your opinion, your argument in 24 hours.
0: Yeah.
1: And then attribute a certain amount of hypothetical nature to it. 5% bhi ho sakta hai. I mean, how are you then, you know, actually saying that this is my reading?
0: Yeah.
1: No, you are just being driven by agenda.
0: Yeah, and the point is, Bhupen and Vasudha, I'll come to you both as well now. Vasudha, to you first. The fact that parties that have leaders who, you know, are well-trained economists or who have been, you know, in the economic space and understand numbers, why were they so willing to make fools of themselves and jump onto these numbers and stuff? You know, I'm not an economist, and I knew after a little bit of reading, and I had a word with Gauri as well, that this was what Garg was saying was
3: absolutely
0: idiotic.
3: Yeah. In fact, I was talking to somebody in the Congress party, and they

0: point that he was using different parameters, different data sets. So I don't think that there is any, you know, we can't really attribute agenda to anybody. Yeah. I think what he did was his position, and I think you handled it really well. I couldn't have even thought of those questions if I was
1: in But he's position. Changed his position,
2: but
1: that's
2: his position
1: the point.
2: But his position changed in 24 hours.
0: So yes, that's fine.
2: So
0: right?
2: what
0: that's
2: about those people who said, look at the very learned Mr. So-and-so asking such important questions?
0: Gargi, there's a problem with that whole, this thing, because this government has also faced issues of trust deficit, right? When COVID happened, there were questions on the kind of deaths that happened. And this is something that usually happens in 2014. BJP in its manifesto promised big data and analytics because they blamed the Congress party for not releasing 2011 data on time, census data on time. The census has been delayed. So war over data has been going around in this government. Every election we say ki kaun sa MOU signed kiya tha, all of those numbers are fudged. So I think it's a political debate. And I think some of the people in the opposition took it.
1: I think the political part of it was what was problematic. Because, you know, unlike innuendo, and Bhupen, you can come in, I want your views on this, is that unlike innuendo and opinion and that's their take, this was something that was pretty easily refutable. That's the way I'm looking at it. This is not, in my opinion, GDP has to be compared like this. It's not somebody's opinion.
2: Exactly.
1: It's the way it's supposed to be compared. What did you make of the fallout of this?
3: Can I firstly, it's good to be here, and thanks for inviting.
1: Welcome. You're now a permanent fixture.
3: Takes me back to my days, right at the starting point of my career, when NDTV was a different beast, and I started off here. But you know, Shiv, just before the program started, let's lighten up a little, right? बहुत सीरियस हो गया यार
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3: 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lot of people. And I was called all kinds of names, like Gauri's being, accused. I was looking at my phone in course of the interview. I was fidgety because I was made to wait a long time for that interview. And everybody and their grandpa went all the way to bloody New York Times and Guardian. Everybody had a view on me. In times of social media, this viral clip that you're talking about, that viral clip is what gets everybody's goat.
1: Yeah. It wasn't even the whole thing.
3: Now, whether Gauri was, I didn't know. Gauri was maybe speaking to someone in the hospital. She may have been speaking, we've done this number for so long.
1: Yeah.
3: We're always on the phone, man.
0: Yeah, absolutely.
3: I mean, we're always looking for information which is coming in, maybe from our editorial colleagues or family members or whatever. I just think that you're at a time, and I'm glad you said that ship of political nicety is gone.
2: Yeah.
3: You are in an environment, Vasudha says it's trust deficit. I'll say that there is a realization within the BJP, and that's what I pick up in course of my conversation with senior leaders in the government, that there is a problem in terms of winning the social media war.
0: True.
3: The reason why Mr. Malviya has been exited in a sense, and there is a whole new team, is because the BJP thought that, 12 years we've been in power.
0: Yeah.
3: Mr. Modi, the Prime Minister, was the person who was leading the entire social media narrative for so long. I think it's safe to say that for the last couple of years, the Congress ecosystem has given the BJP ecosystem a good run for their money.
1: Mm.
3: This Subhash Garg story needs to be looked at in that
1: From
3: context.
1: That prism, yeah, yeah.
3: In that context, Gauri interviews him, he says something. And honestly, Shiv, I mean, I don't need to listen to Mr. Garg to come to this conclusion that he's going to refute the story which is being put out by the government. You look at any clip of his, he's always been a very visceral critic of the government. Raghuram Rajan uses Harvard Oxon in English. Mr. Garg may not use that kind of English, but he uses very great flowery ease with data and numbers to make the argument. So I'm not surprised at all, which is why I tweeted this is just his opinion. He's expressed an opinion. Take that opinion and move forward. And people had some problems with that.
1: Padmaja has been doing quite a bit of looking at this entire issue through that social media prism.
4: But also the problem then is if one was to see him purely as somebody who's already ideologically positioned a certain way, it's fine. But he is being shown as giving an economic critique, whereas you're saying it was through a very ideological prism. And that is where the problem is.
3: So I'll give you another example. Look at the Election Commission. I think Gauri was speaking about the Election Commission. In this country, the entire EVM compromised debate, right? You get in a set of election commissioners, we all know them, they'll tell you, okay, EVM may not be compromised, but maybe the process of election system, the process of who's the bureaucrat, etc., well, there are some serious questions there. And I don't want to name those election commissioners. All of us

0: So, you know, we've tracked those stories well enough. In today's day and age, you call an individual who's positioned a certain way with the government, well, he'll come out and he or she will use that platform to make that argument that there are enough and more such people who exist within this ecosystem. You know, whether it's bureaucracy, whether it's politicians, it's academics, whoever.
1: On data point, I just want to make one point, and you know, this I think is important because so much went around as far as data is concerned. You had former RBI Governor D. Subba Rao, who wrote a book, and there he said, and in fact, he very clearly said that there was pressure that had come in when then government, that was then the finance minister was P. Chidambaram, that there was a pressure to put out rosier economic estimates of growth and inflation that he felt were at variance with objective assessment.
0: Sure,
1: The
0: why do
1: reason
0: you
1: why I'm
0: think?
1: pointing this out is because this is a fact. This is a former RBI governor putting that out in his book at that time, the then finance minister being P. Chidambaram.
0: You
1: So
0: know,
1: this is important for people to
0: I
1: know.
0: can take you through enough international editorials in leading publications like Economist, Financial Times, etc., where you will see that this unease with Indian numbers has been expressed on multiple fronts. I've been a part of many of these meetings with big bankers and all, where people have asked me this question, that do we believe the Indian data? Why is that question there? Because there are some individuals like Mr. Garg, or let's say the political opposition in India, which will forever poke holes in the story which is being offered. Well, you got to look at the story through the prism of infrastructure. You got to look at the story through the prism of, is there greater growth in state per capita income? Is there a general sense of better ease of life? If the answer to that is yes, I think the rest doesn't matter. Mr. Garg, and there are many people like Mr. Garg who will continue to fight this battle on multiple platforms through the ideological prism, using, let me, you know, Yogendra Yadav, for instance. Yogendra Yadav, well-known sophologist, right? Always said, I'm not doing sophology, but before every election, he will tell you, if I was a sophologist, this is what I think is
2: He said there was an Andhi coming in Haryana.
0: And election after election, we all see what happened.
3: Tsunami.
2: Yeah.
0: So I once,
2: Yogendra Yadav.
0: I once questioned him. I said, sir, either you say you're a sophologist, or you say I'm just an opinion. I'm giving my opinion. Like sitting here on your platform, you guys have been kind enough to invite me here. I express my opinion. Well, that's my opinion. You can agree with me, you can disagree with me. But you use a clip of that.
4: I feel that this debate got all the more polarizing because, you know, we just saw protests on jobs, unemployment, the question that you raised, private consumption, the lack of, you know, private investment, household debt. So I think, and rising prices of, you know, from everything, from sugar to so much of, you know, household debt, which is very important, the middle class getting squeezed. I think people were generally wanting to, you know, in some ways, have a proper healthy debate on this growth, because macro factors seem to be doing well for this country, but it didn't seem quite appropriate to say that this growth was being felt by every individual. Maybe
2: No,
4: that is why they
2: but you know, while that is a legitimate thing to make, I think, you know, I think people who've been saying, and in some of the interviews that Padmaja and I and Gauri and you have done, Vasudha, most people have had very mature views. They've said that there are other indices and other indicators that will give you, you know, fodder for debate over why growth is not more equitable in this country and where the challenges are. But growth is growth. It's not. It cannot be denied.
3: The thing is very simple. You're absolutely right. Are there concerns? But we are doing a disservice to those very concerns.
2: Exactly.
3: Where instead of addressing those issues of job creation, of whether, you know, this is filtering down to the last denominator, you come up with something that is artificial. This was an artificially created controversy. So it took away from the real issues, right? And you are correct in saying that yes, there should be a dissent. There, you know, things should be questioned, but then it has to be questioned factually. If you're doing it in an incorrect fashion, if even your calculations are wrong, then the entire issue is artificially created, right? The core problems are not being addressed at all.
0: You know, it gets, I'll tell you why it gets compounded, and I'll tell you why this interview of Gauri has generated such a huge storm. One, of course, because it's NDTV, you guys have, you know, I've given in the...
2: Oh boy, if we start on that now.
0: That's one. No, I'm saying it's discredit to you guys. I mean, you know, that you're giving equal space to all sides. See, Mr. Modi has been Prime Minister for 12 years. A major part of this 12 years, he's had absolute dominance. Now, here comes the Cockroach Janata Party. I'm sure, you know, all of us have seen the clip of Saurav Das, the spokesperson, going before the chief's court and arguing his case in a very, very mature manner. I think the missing chink in the BJP's armory today is it's not managing to give a very complicated, complex answer in very clear-cut, accessible terms.
4: True.
0: Like if you look at the tweet which was put up by Amit Malviya yesterday, and he and I were speaking to each other last night, I told him, boss, let's be honest. I mean, you know, you're not an economist. I'm a mathematician. I'm also not an economist. But if you read that tweet, आपको समझ ही नहीं आएगा कि सरकार बोल क्या रही है. हाउ मेनी पीपल प्लीज टेल मी इवन इन बिजनेस न्यूज रूम्स विल अंडरस्टैंड व्हाट्स द डिफरेंस बिटवीन जीडीपी 1 सीरीज जीडीपी 2 सीरीज. यू लेस योर आर्ग्यूमेंट विद 1000 डेटा पॉइंट्स. It's not connecting to the people. Whereas Supriya Srinath comes, or you know, Rahul, or whoever comes from the Congress, he goes, oh, he says, ye sab jhoot hai. Ye dekho, finance secretary ne bola, ye sab jhoot hai. That'll get eyeballs.
3: But you know, to be fair, K.V. Subramaniam explained it in very lucid terms. It's just
1: gave
3: about
1: the Khichdi example.
3: Exactly. It's just about what got amplified and what people choose to listen to.
4: Sanjeev Sanyal also gave a
3: Sanyal, exactly. Okay, it was very simplified.
0: So if I'm in Lucknow, or if I'm in Aligarh, or if I'm in Kanpur, please tell me, how does this 7.8 versus 2.8 debate,
4: yes, sir,
0: how is it reaching out to me?
4: True.
2: So it was about social media.
4: That's all about social media.
1: It is about feeding into a very well-oiled misinformation campaign machinery that, of course, is getting further amplified
0: that's
1: by the times
0: is.
1: That we are in.
3: And so which is why today you've got some online portals who have published an article saying, it seems like Subhash Garg got it wrong. However, because this government has always fudged data, so they are to blame. So basically, you're telling the government, yes, we lied, but because you made us lie. What sense does that even make? So you've backpedaled. You're saying, oops, it seems like our lie got caught out there, but it's only because this government is not to be trusted. What kind of disingenuous argument
2: and all of this, let me just say, Gauri, before you get in, all of this, let me say, is hugely lubricated by the fact that this is NDTV we're talking about.
0: Mm-hmm.
2: Okay, it's NDTV. You know, it looks.
0: It has never.
2: Everyone wants to have a say when it comes to NDTV. NDTV has been the subject matter of conversations everywhere. This misinformation campaign.
3: And look, that
2: about
3: is why the
2: is
3: personal
2: real.
3: Attack. Because, like Bhupen said, when somebody is sitting in Lucknow, it is very difficult to explain, you know, the difference between this 7.8 and 2. Mm. So what do you say? Oh, look, she's sold out. Look at her expressions. She's looking flustered. Clearly, she is lying. She's looking at her phone. She's getting instructions. Now that you don't have to explain, right? You brand somebody, then you attribute all kinds of motives. Then you become like a body language expert. Then you can read people's faces. You can read what's on their phone. And that to somebody sitting in some remote part of country on social media is much.
0: There are two favorite blood sports in India. One is to choose the Indian cricket team, and the second is to decide who's Godi media and who's not.
1: Yeah.
0: So that's the way it is.
4: And the attacks are equally, you know, fierce on both sides. You know, both sides, you know, get to each other, because I see the right wing also trolling the left wing, and the liberals also get trolled. And I think Rahul Gandhi, in one of the earlier, I mean, internal meetings of social media, he has said ki kitne naye supporters bana rahe hain. That is Congress Party's social media approach. They feel that, you know, they have to talk to more people outside their echo chamber. And they have also understood that 2012 se lege 2017 tak jo IT cell tha na, that was most dominant. Now they've realized that it's the age of content creators, and we lost that.
1: But the reach out, if it is based on misinformation, so this is essentially a misinformation campaign, right? What Padmaja was saying, that you understood that man has also owned up to the fact ki bhai 2.6 nahi hai, 5 hai, and for all you know, kuch bhi ho sakta hai. That's how he said. Which means you're still riding a misinformation campaign, and you're feeding into a generation which is not watching news, which is consuming news on phone, on social media. Look at the kind of damage you are doing to the whole, you know, when we talk about youngsters, we talk about Gen Zs, we talk about
2: and not educating
1: minds.
2: Anyone about right. GDP either.
1: So the role of social media campaigns amplifying misinformation at a time when your young population is actually consuming news on mobile phones, on social media, look at the damage that you are actually
0: doing.
1: Maybe
0: your producer will pull a clip of Ashwini Vaishnav, the union.
2: Wonderful clip. I was about to mention that.
0: So that's communication.
4: That's
0: usage of social media. That's a very complicated subject, like a microchip. How he explains that. That's the point I'm making. If you are thinking in terms of grabbing my attention by explaining to me the mathematics or the economics behind why it's 7.8 and why it's not 2.8, it's not going to get to me. If you've got to be able to storify it. Has the BJP successfully storified it? Perhaps not. Maybe because this Subhash Garg story, you know.
2: It's got storified over 2 days because every other media has been forced to do interviews with Garg.
0: That's right.
2: Face him off with others and do discussions around an interview that Gauri did here on NDTV, might I add. You know, for 2 days, I think we've pretty much planned everyone's prime time rundowns.
3: Pretty much filled up Mr. Garg's calendar.
1: For the year, yes.
3: But you know, the larger problem also is, since you're talking about this wave of disinformation, eventually it's also chipping away at the credibility of every institution.
2: Yeah.
3: Look, this is just GDP numbers. We've seen this happening with the Election Commission earlier. We've seen it happening even with the Supreme Court, where individual judgments, depending on whether they suit your purpose or not, the judge is questioned and a very personal attack is mounted. And eventually then, if you're going to lose all faith in all institutions, look, people today say, how can you say, are you challenging the numbers? Because everything must be up to scrutiny. Sure, everything must be open to scrutiny, but are we saying then that we do not trust anything? Are we going to say that maybe the Supreme Court, you know, the courts are compromised, the government is compromised, the EC is compromised, the,
1: no,
3: you know,
1: the
3: media
1: institution
3: is compromised.
0: But that's
3: no
0: the opposition argument, right?
3: So that's
1: doing
3: the structure
1: anything.
3: This country is going to function
0: but
3: in.
0: So that's what? That's the opposition's argument. And may I just add,
3: Come on the street, that's what they're all right.
0: See, what are facts? You know, I mean, what are statistics? Statistics, damn lies and statistics, right? I mean, statistics hide as much as what they reveal. If the argument is that the opposition is going to base its entire focus or its entire tirade against the government on the basis of facts and statistics, it's not going to happen. Rahul Gandhi has used hydrogen bomb, atom bomb, all kinds of analogies to hit out against the Election Commission. He's openly said that, you know, that all institutions are compromised. Do we believe him? Do we not believe him? Again, what's the kind of counter which comes from the government side? Simple point is that I think the government, which is now, BJP has now gone ahead and it's revamped its entire social media team, the elections shift, whether it's 2027 or 2028 or 2029, social media today, without doubt,
2: Insta election.
0: It's the Insta election.
1: Yeah.
0: So we're all headed towards that era of Insta election. And in that scenario, what concerns me the most, more than these numbers, is the spate of AI-based videos which are now coming up. You know, I mean, you see Bhagwant Mann. You see Narendra Modi.
1: Yogi videos also.
0: Yogi videos.
1: Yeah.
0: Look, boss, you put a small app, ek chota sa transparent, lucent logo laga do, AI generated. Honestly, if you're seeing it on your phone, na, wo dekhega bhi nahi aapko ki AI generated. And you're left wondering, what the hell? When did this happen? Is this sting operation or whatnot? So we're all clapping. We're all celebrating. Reality is that the challenge today is becoming far, far bigger than just the 7.8.
4: And there's a big difference in the way BJP is reacting to the social media and Congress is sort of responding to this. BJP for the first time has one convener and four co-conveners, not even like deputy co-conveners. It's very different from the model of having one Amit Malviya. None of these five people are really tweeting that much. They're getting others to tweet. And there was a very popular tweet that they put out, getting J&K, Himachal Pradesh and
2: Andaman.
4: Punjab.
1: Goa also.
4: And then Madhya Pradesh is tagging them. So, you know, they've tried to create this coordinated action.
2: It's some young people running those accounts.
4: Yeah, and you know, all of them, I realized, are from different parts of the country. Preeti Gandhi is from Mumbai. Alok Bhatt is from Uttarakhand. Shivanand is from UP. The other one is from, Haryana. So, I think they are saying this one thing, that 2029 is going to be just about social media. But the Congress, on the other hand, smash patriarchy. Rahul Gandhi is very keen on getting this 25 to 35-year-old women on his side. He's saying that I'm speaking to Dalits, I'm speaking to Muslims, but I want a language that appeals to these people. I want to get more supporters on my side. We miss the IT cell and the volunteer-led, social media wave. This time, we're not going to lose out on the, Insta creators thing. So that's why in Pune, if they have 10,000 people, all 10,000 people are creators. So you see so much flooding of content from the opposition.
1: I think UP is where all of this is going to be tested.
3: It's all very well. Look,
1: before 29.
3: Whatever the political crossfire has to happen, it should happen. The government should be questioned. The opposition has full right. The issue is not that. The issue is those who get caught in the crossfire. When you have somebody in the media being personally targeted for what? That is uncalled for. And look, you know, if you want to raise questions about anyone who's within the BJP or the government and vice versa, it's fine. But now we've got a situation where individual journalists are being named as casteist or, you know, motives being attributed. How is that okay?
2: But that's going to happen only more now.
3: But you can't make other people cannon fodder in your political fight only because
1: it's
3: a piece of misinformation is being called
0: out. I don't know
3: if
0: lately you've attended any press conference of Akhilesh Yadav, and I've attended a few in the recent times, and boy, you have no idea. You got to in the field. Akhilesh Yadav is raging like a bull right now. Any channel, you know, and I don't want to name the channel. The other day he said, "Aap kaun se channel se hain?" And the guy said, "Sir, yahan se." Kehte, "Tumhari himmat kaise hui sawal puchne se humse?" And the guy was, yeah. And these are poor stringers, you know, I mean, junior reporters. So they don't know how to respond to this bluster. This is only going to grow more.
3: Yeah.
0: My heart goes out to all the reporters in the field. Thankfully, I'm not in the field now. Otherwise,
2: no, no, you don't go to the field, Bhupen. Come
3: neither
2: on.
3: Neither was Gauri on that excited day. She was right
2: on prime time on any TV. No, no, but this is a real point, especially in the aftermath of Jantar Mantar, etc. There's that whole thing.
0: Yeah.
2: But the point that Padmaja makes is a real one. As far as social media is concerned, it's only going to get more brutal. You've got what the BJP calls itself the biggest party in the world, right? Look at the tweets of the Congress and the BJP, the world's largest democracy. Just look at them. These are official handles. You know. One can say that it is catering to a new demographic. There are new rules of engagement. Disrespect is okay right now. The bar as far as what is parliamentary and acceptable has evaporated or splintered or gone way low.
3: I think after Jantar Mantar, we have agreed that abuse is par for the course.
2: It's okay, right? It's okay right now.
3: Everyone and anyone can be abused. That's what we've been told now.
0: See,
3: that it's not a crime to abuse, so everyone will be abused.
0: In Hindi,
3: get ready.
0: एक बनी हुई खिचड़ी जो होती है ना उसको बार बार आप उसको आंच पे नहीं चढ़ा सकते प्रॉब्लम इज द 2012-2013 ऑनवर्ड्स व्हाट वी ऑल डिस्क्राइब वाज अ वेरी हार्ड मैस्कुलिन अप्रोच टुवर्ड्स पॉलिटिक्स व्हिच वाज शोन 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I have traveled to every state in this country during election time. I have spoken to all chief ministers. I mean, I don't know how many rallies I would have covered. The word Besharam, I never heard for the first 10, 15 years of my journalistic.
2: Now it's like normal.
0: I mean, you know, in parliament, outside parliament. So what you say, the bar is coming down. It is only going to get worse. Why? Because now you are not competing for the attention of the 10,000 people who may have gathered to hear you. You are competing for the attention of those millions on Insta reels.
2: Being blasted.
0: Ab usko reel pe viral hone ke liye aapko kuch to dala dena padega na.
3: Somebody yesterday said a very interesting thing that while this may seem very aggressive, but at the end of the day, and perhaps we will see whether it leads to anything in the upcoming election cycle, and I think Uttar Pradesh is going to be the barometer for that.
1: Yeah.
3: But isn't this also like preaching to the converted? Ultimately, you are very thrilled that, oh my God, you know, we're creating a sensation, our reels are going viral, everyone's watching them, millions of views. But it's your followers who are watching your reels.
1: I was going to just that only.
3: There's a confirmation bias, your algorithm. So all the amazing Congress reels are being watched only by the Congress supporters. All the BJP's dhamakedar social media videos are only being watched. So it's only us who are becoming, you know, cannon fodder.
2: But ultimately,
3: is it really setting the narrative? Is it really changing people's minds?
0: Good question.
3: I am not very
0: certain. So Amitabh Tiwari of Vote Vibe, he recently did a survey, I'm sure you guys must have seen. I asked him this question in course of a conversation with him about whether Gen Z was really setting the agenda. Whether Gen Z had now, the Gen Z vote, has it reached that proportion where it can swing the needle? His answer was that, like in a state like UP that we're talking about, that Gen Z vote is still not crossing 30%. In any election in the country, for the needle to move, you need to be able to cross 30. It's hovering around 18, 20. The danger is this, that each, with each controversy, with each story, with each month, it's the Congress ecosystem which seems to be setting the agenda.
1: Mm-hmm.
0: The BJP ecosystem, which so far was successfully setting
2: is
0: the
2: reacting.
0: Agenda, is now reacting. Now, I don't know whether this new team which is in place, whether there's something new which is in pipeline, and I guess we have
4: at
0: to wait and watch out for.
4: With regard to Tamil Nadu, Pradeep Gupta's data says that young vote, 68% of them voted for TVK and Vijay. And I think, Padmaja, you know, these young people are also digital natives that Shiv also talks about. They have a certain inherent, you know, common theme in their cultures. You know, they consume a lot of digital content. They are the mobile generation. So I think there is some commonality between all these people, despite the fact that they could come from different backgrounds. And that probably is the only thing that Congress is benefiting from, because they feel that Rahul Gandhi is also a non-conventional politician and they have real issues, right? Like, you know, unemployment and this whole prosperity collapse that Ratin Roy and all talk about. Ki, you know, their previous generations probably did better than them. We are doing better than our parents. But in terms of this generation, this Gen Z, they feel that they probably are not in a better spot than their parents, and that probably is a sense of...
0: So again, data, since we're talking about data, somebody who was 10 years old in 2014, today is 20, likely to be voting now for the first time, if not already having voted, that person who was born in 2014 has had enough of this minority, majority, polarization, because the narrative has been the same.
4: Yeah.
0: Each election, we hear the same thing.

0: I mean, if you really create a whiteboard and you say, what are those top five hotly debated points over these last 10 years? It would be dynasty, it would be maybe corruption, it would be polarization, you know, a couple of these things. Woh nayi cheez kya hai? What's that new thing? Why do you scroll for an Insta reel? Because you want to watch something new. Why do platforms like, you know, this Mohak Mangal of Soch or anyone else who are supposedly questioning on social media, why are they doing well?
1: Kya nayi cheez mil rahi hai Instagram pe?
0: That's the whole point. See, you, the person who...
1: If anything, I mean, whatever the themes we had since 2014, we've gone back even farther. In 2026, we're talking about Manusmriti. So, we hadn't even gone as far back as the Manusmriti in 2014. We were still at only the Ram Mandir stage. But now we've gone straight back into second century.
0: So that's... You see, do we want to speak only about Ram Mandir? Do we only want to speak about Mere Baap Dada ne kya kiya tha, Nehru ne kya kiya tha? Nehru bashing has been done.
1: But you were saying all of that is outdated. They are bored of it. So then why are we harking back to Manusmriti? Isn't it more of the same then?
0: It may. I don't know what kind of an impact it will have on elections. I mean, that remains to be seen. Is it a new topic? Has it been? Is it something which has been debated? And again, I go back to Shiv's point. You're lowering the bar more and more. You are not going. You're not going to be in a position in which suddenly you'll see the bar is being raised. Woh nahi hone wala. There is not some great academic intellectual debate which will become a part and parcel of our political discourse.
2: Yeah.
3: At the end of the day, when you talk about elections, I since UP is coming, if you were to just look at it, a large part of elections, we may think that there is an aspirational aspect to what an electorate votes for. A youngster may vote differently than his parent, but a large part of the electorate still has a roti kapda makan sort of a view towards how you go about your election. So how much has actually changed? You may think that there are newer issues, but essentially it boils down to the same five issues: that are my basics covered, is my next generation taken care of, and do I have immediate provisions to address my basic needs. So what is the change that we are talking
2: BJP
3: about?
2: BJP fundamentally believes that that is going to save them, which is why, apart from social engineering, which remains their biggest strength, they feel that they're not even using the word Gen Z in any of their tweets, because they feel that parivar ko divide nahi karna hai, the son is not going to vote differently from his father.
1: And I think very interesting thing that was said by Himanta Biswa Sarma recently in a rally when he was meeting young people, and he said exactly this, and it's actually true, because if you see since 2014, or rather even before that, when we have been analyzing elections, what is the one factor we always spoke of, especially in the last 10 years? It's the MY, the new MY. Remember, we've discussed so many times, Mahila Youth.
4: It
1: has always been the case. Mahila Youth. It's just that now, after Jantar Mantar, because it was renamed as Gen Z, suddenly everyone's like, are we understanding the language of Gen Z? Array, we have been thinking about this Gen Z or the Y factor for the last hundreds of years. Those are the two components that every politician wanted to reach out to. And that's what Himanta said. He said, for me, the young people in my family, I want them to have a good life, and I don't want to call them Gen Z or anything. They are the Yuva Shakti of our country. And that pretty much, I think, is... But in this context, what do you make of the fact that in the Punjab university elections, you actually had the BJP win the president's post again? I mean, it's the first real election that we've had since this whole, BJP thing.
2: I was speaking to a minister and he said, ki reshuffle mein jo ho, I don't know, I just want to get into political work because we have to keep winning elections. I think that is where the BJP is focusing on. Ki keep winning
4: Everyone
2: elections,
4: wants to get into organizational work now.
2: Yes, yeah, in charge.
1: No, and they want the election season to start so that, actual political
0: focus
1: campaigning, less of Jantar Mantar and more of rallies should start now.
4: When is your political campaign starting?
2: That's another question. You know, people keep asking, why is Akhilesh Yadav not really doing his yatra? They feel that probably if he starts his yatra, maybe it'll peak too early, and probably they'll also lead to anti-consolidation.
0: You know, so, see, Akhilesh is...
4: And Bhupen, you are definitely going to the field, my friend.
1: Going back to Dadri.
4: Since you said, thankfully, I don't have to go to press conferences and rallies anymore.
0: So you know, Akhilesh Yadav, Akhilesh Yadav is like Dipinder Hooda. Post the Lok Sabha elections, Dipinder Hooda was so confident of winning Haryana that his household was full of people who wanted to be ministers in Haryana government.
2: Yeah.
0: And then we saw what happened.
4: Yeah.
0: Right?
4: Yeah.
0: Akhilesh, as good a political opponent as he is, and he certainly riled up the BJP, I think he really needs to do a lot more work.
2: Absolutely.
0: Yeah. When it comes to focusing with what his entire campaign is going to be. Look, one thing is very clear. Rahul Gandhi is the only politician who wants to build his political campaigns and narratives only and only around targeting of Narendra Modi.
2: Yeah.
0: The individual.
3: Yeah.
0: State level politicians have realized that by doing that, it may not yield them the kind of results that they're looking for. So I think Akhilesh is still in that position. the Cockroach Janata Party phenomenon has come in the

0: midst of this entire exercise. I think people are still waiting to see to what extent can this CJP end up. Is Abhijit, Deepke and gang going to be a campaigning factor? You know, in the state of UP, we do not know. Or in the state of Punjab, a lot has come out that there are some very clear-cut Aam Aadmi Party connections between...
1: Everyone already said that the Prashant Kishore's victory is the first.
0: Is the first slash.
2: Ashutosh Ranka, by the way, met Akhilesh Yadav yesterday.
0: So let's see. So let's see how these things will all come together. This election, I foresee, if you're asking me about UP, I foresee that it will be an election between two combined fronts. There is BJP. BSP, unfortunately, is just not in the race
2: but
0: anywhere.
2: Maybe
0: BSP may also rise.
2: Just on BSP, I want to say, I mean, you finish your point, but just what I want to say, that if at all Behenji was to be active, this was an election for BSP simply because of the UGC issue and because of the larger issue that the SP wants to make use of. But this is an election.
3: And Gauri, that is why you see Chandrasekhar Ravan so active, because that is exactly the electorate that caters the Dalits that he is reaching out to.
2: The Behenji's election,
3: which is why he is so aggressive. Exactly, which is why he is so aggressive. He thought, okay, I've got Nagina. Now I can make a splash in the rest of the
0: country. And it all falls.
4: I just want to say, with this Ram temple donation controversy, whatever has happened, it probably... that leverage that BJP had to talk about Hindutva issues, that I feel is gone. They can't be talking about Krishna Janmabhoomi and any other mosque or mandir right now, because I feel they've lost that bit of leverage and it probably is of disadvantage.
1: So our worlds have now overlapped, because I've never covered a UP election, but it's an air marshal who is now the Ram Mandir CEO.
2: Yes.
1: An air marshal from my world, which is...
3: And you know, the first reaction
0: that's
3: that
0: the
3: came,
0: interview to be doing.
3: All the reporters from Ayodhya were really taken aback, because the first time after he reached that, they put mic to him, he's like, main sabko dekh raha hun yahan pe. Aapko dobara nahi aane dega. And they're just like, who is this guy? And you're not used to somebody talking to you like that. Right, but he's brought all the discipline of the Air Force into Ram Mandir management.
1: But Gauri, what did you think of that? Air Marshal Jitendra Mishra?
2: I think...
1: Op Sindoor, Western Air Commander.
2: You know, if you think about it, what the management needed was putting SOPs in place. I mean, there were allegations. There were, issues with regard to, whether the financial bungling needed better SOPs. Who better than an armed forces person to put SOPs in place? So you put an end to all those allegations about taint and this and that. Put somebody who's thorough with SOPs, somebody who's above any, political calculations, and that should be the end of it.
0: There is another dimension to this. You see, and again, so you look at it from the point of your defense and security. I look at it politically. What's the second name of the Air Marshal? Mishra.
1: Yeah.
0: Dwivedi's community, Joshi's community, Chaube's community, right? And that's a community which is ill at ease with the Yogi regime in the state of Uttar Pradesh. I think at the back of their mind, and this was an insight which was shared with me by someone higher up, one of the views was this, that you put someone who's a strict disciplinarian, he'll put in all these SOPs and all, but in Gorakhpur, in Banaras, in Mirzapur, and Bhadohi, in far the regions of Purvanchal, where the Brahmins are in a majority, that's a huge number, right? It sends very subtle signals, to the electorate, that look, it's not as if that you've been completely disowned. Otherwise, people in UP will tell you that there's only one series which is blowing completely, one music series, and it's called the T series, which is a reference to the Thakur community.
2: Thakur series.
0: Right? The Thakur series in entire Uttar Pradesh. Now, Thakur series will be matched by the B series. So let's see how this also
3: goes. By the way, this is the first time among the trustees you've got the first lady who is also from the OBC community. She's a Yadav, Dr. Nirmala Yadav, and she comes from Shikohabad, which is where, and I was reading somewhere today that apparently the college that her family runs, her father-in-law was associated with the RSS and the BJP, with the RSS, her husband was associated with the RSS BJP, and their college for some time, Mulayam Singh Yadav studied in that college in Shikohabad for a little while. So that kind of social engineering is also being done. You've got a woman who's been brought into the trust, she's a Yadav, then of course you've got Mr. Mishra. So at some thought, and I guess in a sense, perhaps the messaging also was that, look, when you look at the armed forces, while he may have that significant last name, but they seem to be transcending that issue of caste, religion, etc. They're seen as a more unifying force in the country, right? So then
4: by how long?
1: The man is the message.
4: Yeah, when the

0: पार्लियामेंट सेशन वाज़ ऑन, वन समाजवादी पार्टी एमपी टोल्ड मी दैट ऐसे लग रहा है जैसे अखिलेश भैया के सामने रास्ते पे कोई चीज पड़ी है, इट्स वेरी एक्सपेंसिव एंड ही इज नॉट पिकिंग इट अप. सो यू नो इट लुक्स लाइक ही इज नॉट मेड दोस ऑर्गेनाइजेशनल चेंजेस.
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2: लेट मी जस्ट से this, you know, Akhilesh Yadav in this election for sure, there is no way that he is thinking in terms of replacing P for Pichhada by Pandit. That's not happening.
1: I was saying in the time of the UGC
2: resolution. UGC resolution,
1: show
2: perhaps.
1: At the peak of it. What
0: 2024 was a fallout of a lot of
2: politics. What he is really thinking at this stage is that the Brahmin vote is anyways up for grabs. Yeah?
0: Yeah.
2: In fact, if I could put another tadka on your platform and if I'd be allowed to say so, I was
3: thing is allowed on this platform.
2: All right, okay. I don't
1: especially
2: want to be in Lori's position, by the way.
1: But I was the one who said. We'll have the next stop on you.
2: So, you know, if look at it this way, you know, in 2009, people forget, in 2009, the Congress had 21 Lok Sabha seats in UP.
1: UP.
2: In a Lok Sabha to Assembly conversion, the Congress was number one or number two in 150 out of 403 seats. And I remember then speaking to Digvijay Singh at that time, the erstwhile Madhya Pradesh Chief Minister, who was then General Secretary in charge of UP. And he was taking bets with journalists that, are Congress ki sarkar banna tay hai UP mein. And the Congress, you know, Akhilesh Yadav swept elections in 2012.
1: Yeah.
2: Got almost, I think, 28% votes.
1: Yeah.
2: In 2027 in UP, I think in many ways, it is increasingly looking like what you're saying, Akhilesh ke samne, there's something expensive is not picking up.
0: Yeah.
2: I will actually say that there is an equal opportunity for the Congress as well.
0: Yeah.
2: But you know, when that opportunity gets created, if their supreme leader, Rahul Gandhi, and I will say this with all responsibility, I think if Rahul Gandhi was to think in terms of throwing his hat in the ring as a chief ministerial candidate for UP,
0: really?
2: You could end up having a tectonic shift. Will he do that? 99% no. 99% no.
3: I hope the camera captured that.
2: 99% no. But it's something which
0: it's a good idea though. You should take this card.
1: What
2: so I'm using
1: the UP
2: this
1: ke dynamic then.
0: The only criticism against Rahul
1: dynamic
0: the only criticism against Rahul Gandhi is he doesn't have a governance experience na.
1: The fact that two of them riding his cycle.
4: Why would Yadav want that? Because ultimately his future is only in Uttar Pradesh. Rahul Gandhi is going to become the chief minister.
2: Is it since we're looking at a potential disruption, and that's why I said let me use this platform to float this idea. If Akhilesh Yadav and Rahul Gandhi were to be trusting each other to the degree where Rahul can assure Akhilesh that if Rahul's face was to pull in the Brahmins, the backwards, the Dalits, the Muslims, and well, it ends up, you end up looking at a miracle, Rahul then will have a better chance at prime ministership in 2029, in which case Akhilesh Yadav then will be reinstated.
3: But even your Vijay wants to be the prime minister.
1: Oh my God. Does Congress have that many candidates? Does Congress even have that many candidates? That
2: you have? It's my hypothesis.
4: Your hypothesis. Let's test it.
3: We're almost out of time, guys.
4: I'm
3: trying to believe that this should have been a UP election episode.
4: No, in Uttar Pradesh, if Rahul Gandhi was to throw his hat in the ring, why will people choose him over Yogi Adityanath? What are the factors that will make people choose him? Why will Brahmins, youth, women choose Rahul Gandhi over Yogi Adityanath?
2: So one reason why I think that Rahul card may work for the Congress party, go back to 2024 Lok Sabha elections. Yeah, look at the seats where the Congress ended up doing remarkably well. Yeah, look at the vote base in UP right now, which is seemingly ill at ease with the current regime. Yeah, it's the Brahmins. I think it's statewide. It's about 17%. Muslim vote en masse has voted for Samajwadi Party in the past, and we've seen what has happened. Rahul has moved around the entire country with a copy of the constitution.
0: Yep.
2: Yeah, that has a certain symbolism. And I think it's the declaration of intent. If social media again is any barometer to go by, if people are really looking for something remarkably different, remarkably new, is it going to come necessarily from Akhilesh Yadav in the context of UP?
4: But why are we assuming that all the Brahmins are disenchanted with Yogi Adityanath?
2: I'm saying there's a perception that in terms of political representation, you look at what has been stated by the Deputy Chief Minister,
1: Brijesh Pathak and Maurya.
2: And KP Maurya. Now, boss, both of them repeatedly, Harish Dwivedi,

0: No, you look at an audio of Harish Dwivedi, which was given, I think, a couple of years back, where he is openly speaking to a local SSP and saying, "Arey SSP, hum Brahman hai, hamari koi baat hi nahi sunega. Agar to hum kya karenge? Shalabmani Tripathi." Yesterday, Shalabmani Tripathi's audio.
1: You've got one more minute on the show, guys.
2: There is a Brahmin.
1: It's your points.
2: No, no, no. There is a.
0: And don't accuse me of supporting some cause of Brahmins here, by the way.
2: No, no. I will not make that disclaimer. Let me not make
1: okay,
2: that disclaimer. But I just want to say one
1: quick
2: point.
1: Last point.
2: 20 seconds.
1: On.
2: Which is, Congress won 6 seats in Lok Sabha in UP. How many of them it actually won on its own? Take away the SP organizational skill. How many of them they actually had candidates for? Is the larger point when you talk about an assembly election? Because then you need organizational strength. You need candidates. You need a candidate by candidate assessment about being able to beat for, not just the BJP machinery, the Yogi machinery.
1: I'm going
2: which
1: to,
2: right now is
1: I'm going to leave this episode on a cliffhanger because I know Bhupen is very tempted to launch into an explanation to that also. Honestly, on Chai Stop, we can go on for 3 hours, but we can't do that because this show has to go
3: maybe
1: on.
3: Maybe next
1: air
3: time
1: as well.
3: We'll do a district wise dissection of Uttar Pradesh.
1: No, but I'm very.
4: This is making me think now.
1: No, let me just say.
2: No way. What will luckily.
1: Let me just say that I am very glad that the final third of this episode was about UP and the election because I'm hereby announcing that Chai Stop now becomes an election-themed show. Because now we're in election. The campaign's about to start.
0: Yeah.
1: Everything has basically started already on Instagram, it certainly has. So I promise that the next episode, or maybe the one after that, will be a UP special episode.
0: And can I give you a breaking news right towards the end?
1: Please, please.
0: Yeah? Punjab, I can tell you... The position of PCC chief in Punjab, which is right now with Raja Wadding, and there is an all-out war right now. I can give you this big breaking story that Mr. Wadding may not be the Punjab party president for too long.
1: Oh, nice.
0: And that decision may come out within the next 48 hours.
1: Okay. Bhupen is going to be visible a lot more, not just on Chai Stop, but here on NDTV. So once again, ending by welcoming Bhupen back to his old network election mode is on. Thank you so much for watching. And remember, I meant what I said when we opened the show. We have an amazingly open and honest relationship with our audiences. We loved all the things you sent to us in our Manusmriti episode the last time as well. So keep those comments coming. Give us ideas for things you want us to kick around and talk about here on Chai Stop. And as always, thanks for watching.

0: He has tracked the pulse of power from Washington to Korea. Witnessed history being made in global capitals and conflict zones. Brought clarity to complex issues of national security and international affairs. Aditya Raj Kaul, covering international affairs like no one else. 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
1: Welcome back. Thank you for staying with NDTV. Well, a big success for India's space program. ISRO has successfully launched the GSLV F-17 rocket carrying the Advanced Earth Observation Satellite 05 or the EOS 05. Now, the satellite has precisely placed into its intended orbit. Once operational, the satellite is expected to provide important strategic data for the country as well. Now, the satellite launch vehicle on its 19th flight placed the EOS-05 into the intended transfer orbit 18 minutes after it lifted off from the second launch pad of the Satish Dhawan Space Center in Sriharikota. The Prime Minister has called this mission a major achievement and called this a proud moment for our nation.
2: I am very happy to announce that GSLV F-17 vehicle has successfully and precisely injected the Advanced Earth Observation Satellite 05, the geo-imaging star satellite, in the intended and required orbit. Once the Earth Observation Satellite 05 is operationalized in the orbit, it will become the India's first dedicated imaging satellite from the geo orbit, providing important strategic data for our country.
3: Now, this year,

0: we are targeting 6 more launches this year, and we are planning to have the navigation satellite launch. NVA-03 satellite launch is targeted. Then, of course, we all are working for the Gaganyaan, uncrewed Gaganyaan vehicle that is also targeted this calendar year. And this finance year, totally 6 launches are targeted with the guidance of Honorable Prime Minister of India.
1: And now, moving on, movie star Ajith Kumar has welcomed Tamil Nadu Chief Minister Vijay's announcement of a dedicated motorsports city in the state. And this is a case of the superstar speaking from experience. Ajith, remember, has spent years balancing cinema with his passion for racing, for Formula BMW and British Formula 3 to Formula 2. And more recently, his own racing team. Now, he says Tamil Nadu's new motorsport push could be a giant leap for Indian racing.
2: He is one of Tamil cinema's biggest superstars. But away from his film sets, Ajith Kumar has another passion. One that takes him from the movie studios to the racetrack. And now, the actor-racer has thrown his weight behind Tamil Nadu's big new motorsport ambition.
3: முக்கிய மையமாக உருவாக்கவும் தமிழ்நாட்டில் ஒரு புதிய மோட்டார் ஸ்போர்ட்ஸ் நகரம் மோட்டார் ஸ்போர்ட்ஸ் சிட்டி உருவாக்கப்படும்
2: 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His racing journey began in the early 2000s. He competed in the Formula BMW Asia Series before moving to British Formula 3. In 2010, he completed the FIA Formula 2 Championship. But Ajith's ambitions on the racetrack didn't stop there. In 2025, he launched Ajith Kumar Racing and competed in the Michelin 24H Dubai. His team finished third in its category. And Ajith has spoken about wanting to go beyond being a driver, building a racing team and creating a larger ecosystem around the sport. Now Tamil Nadu wants to build the infrastructure to match that ambition. Chief Minister Vijay announced the motorsports city in the assembly on Thursday. The proposal envisages an international standard racetrack, modern infrastructure and dedicated training facilities. The ambition is bigger than simply building another racetrack. The proposed city is designed as a talent pipeline, identifying young drivers, training them, and creating a pathway to national and international competition. It could also allow Tamil Nadu to host major racing events, from Formula 1, Formula 2, Formula 3 to Formula 4. From the silver screen to the starting grid, Ajith Kumar is backing Tamil Nadu's race towards becoming a major motorsport destination. Bureau Report, NDTV.
1: Well, the Kia Sorento is coming to India with a premium three-row SUV proposition. And in this NDTV Automate walk-around, my colleague Sid takes a closer look at the Sorento's global design, dimensions, diesel and even hybrid powertrains. We leave you with this report.
4: This, ladies and gentlemen, is the all-new Kia Sorento, Kia's latest premium SUV for the Indian market that comes in a diesel powertrain, comes in a hybrid powertrain and also gives you an all-wheel drive ecosystem. All that and more at a very competitive price point. The Kia Sorento measures at 4815mm in length with a 2815mm wheelbase and gets a distinctly premium exterior with tiger nose grille, 4Q projector headlamps and 19-inch alloy wheels. For India, Kia is offering a 2.2-litre diesel engine producing 193 PS of power and 442 Nm of torque alongside a 1.6-litre hybrid powertrain combining a petrol engine and an electric motor. The higher HTX variant gets standard all-wheel drive and terrain modes. Now, the big highlight is on the inside. You get this huge dual 12.3-inch display up front. You get ventilated seats, you get a Bose mode, you get Bose music system, and this entire cabin feels super premium. The Sorento's technology package includes Digital Key 2.0 OTA updates, a digital IRVM, windshield head-up display, and on higher variants, a 12-speaker Bose sound system. Safety is another major focus. Top specification gets ADAS Level 2+ with 30 features, 5 radars, 12 parking sensors, surround view, and blind view monitoring, while the Sorento can be equipped with up to 10 airbags. Now, with a hybrid powertrain, level 2 ADAS features, Kia clearly isn't just relying on size to position it as a premium SUV for the Indian buyer. The Kia Sorento's combination of space, technology, safety, and multiple powertrain choices makes it one of the most interesting new entrants to watch in India's 7-seat premium SUV space.
5: Three decades of watching the world change. Of asking the questions that couldn't wait. Of telling the stories that couldn't be ignored. Of holding the line when it matters.
1: Welcome, you're watching NDTV with me, Tanisha Avasthi. Before we get to the big stories, let's first have a quick check of the headlines. Hindutva influencer Swatantra taken into custody. Swatantra Bhardwaj had been detained from Bulandshahr and he had bragged about an assault he claimed to crack skull of Delhi protester's father. Air India suspends Phuket Delhi flight pilot for testing positive for psychoactive substance. Pilot termination takes immediate effect. Air India enforces zero tolerance policy. After 9 days being trapped in darkness, two workers have been rescued alive from flood-ravaged tunnels in Nepal. A desperate race against time has ended in a stunning rescue, bringing hope of finding more survivors among thousands still missing in Nepal are fading amid the ongoing rescue efforts. Amid Penguin Row, HarperCollins to publish Sonia Gandhi's memoir, with HarperCollins India now taking over the Indian edition. The memoir is set for a global release on November 10.

0: starting this edition with the top political story that we're tracking. Barely hours after the joint CGP-Congress protest in Delhi, the Delhi police have taken Hindutva influencer Swatantra Bhardwaj into custody. Now, the case dates back to July of 23rd when Bhardwaj allegedly attacked the father of one of the protesters in Delhi. The police has invoked the SC-ST Act along with charges of voluntarily causing hurt and wrongful restraint as well. An attempt to murder charge is still under consideration. Pending medical reports reacting to development, the protester who filed the case called this the first step towards justice. Meanwhile, Union Minister Chirag Paswan has distanced himself from the controversy, saying that his name was misused and has asked Delhi police to investigate.
1: हम अभी काफ़ी देर अंदर थे, पुलिस ऑफिसर्स के साथ थे, उन्होंने हमारे साथ कॉपरेट किया और वो कह रहे हैं कि 72 आवर्स के अंदर स्वतंत्र की गिरफ्तारी होगी, उसे अरेस्ट किया जाएगा और जल्द ही उन्होंने कहा है 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
0: All right, so that was a big development that came in today where NDTV also earlier had spoken to Swatantra. Now, let's tell you the timeline of the case. The timeline dates back to the 23rd of July when Swatantra had gone to a podcast to make an explosive claim. Now, Swatantra is a Hindu activist wherein he made explosive claims of breaking a protester's father's skull, soon after which Congress and CJP had gone ahead to register a complaint, after which the Hindutva influencer was detained. Remains to be seen on how the story develops tomorrow, but for now we move on to the other stories that we are tracking, and this is about Congress facing a fresh internal storm in Telangana as Chief Minister Revanth Reddy has dropped Konda Suresh from his cabinet. Now the BJP has seized on the row, targeting Rahul Gandhi and the Congress over women's representation. But Surekha has now hit back at the Chief Minister with a series of serious allegations from political pressure and blackmail politics to claims that her powers were curtailed and her OST was also targeted. She also alleges that her constituency was discriminated against. The BJP has now turned the cabinet exit into an attack on Congress, accusing the party of hypocrisy on women's empowerment. BJP leader N. Ramachandra Rao has also said that the episode exposes internal groupism and deepening cracks within the ruling party.
5: ఒకటి హైకమాండ్కు నన్ను తొలగించే ఉద్దేశం లేదు, అది 100% నాకు తెలుసు. కానీ మన ఇక్కడ ముఖ్యమంత్రి గారు పట్టుబట్టి మీరు తొలగిస్తారా లేకపోతే నన్ను నిలిపొమ్మంటారా అనేటువంటి ఒక బ్లాక్మెయిల్ రాజకీయం చేసి 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
7: looks like a Congress party internal affair but she is not alone the member of Congress party she is also the minister and but one thing is sure this clearly shows the Congress party's infighting in Telangana in their government from the beginning we are saying you know Congress party the government is a failure in Telangana state their ministers doesn't have any coordination they don't have the grip over the administration and today every sector is suffering from their misgovernance and this particular issue clearly shows the internal rift because the ministers are actually instead of focusing on the governance instead of focusing on the you know portfolios allocated to them and development and welfare of the people they are focusing on their personal development.
0: Let's now tell you what's happening in the state of Uttar Pradesh, where Uttar Pradesh Chief Minister Yogi Adityanath has set the tone for 2027 Uttar Pradesh elections by promising a grand complex in Mathura. Now, Yogi Adityanath used his Janmashtami visit to invoke the transformation of Ayodhya and the preservation of the Sanatan heritage. The Uttar Pradesh Chief Minister has declared that after building the world's largest temple in Ayodhya, efforts

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1: Moving on to the other important story that came in through the day, Air India has fired the pilot in command of the Phuket-Delhi flight after a confirmatory test found him positive in drug test. Now, 24 people were on board that flight that suffered injuries, and the action followed a confirmatory test that followed that the pilot non-negative for a psychoactive substance. Air India says that the decision is in line with its zero tolerance approach to safety and fitness requirements as well. The pilot monitoring during the incident, while the co-pilot tested negative. Now, to the sequence of events on that Phuket-Delhi flight follows as such, that on August 4, the aircraft suffered a sudden altitude upset. At 9:32 a.m. is when all the three hydraulic systems were lost, followed by the autopilot disengaging. Seconds later, a stall warning was triggered. Now, the incident has left nearly 20 passengers and four crew members injured. And 1 month later, the AAIB has released its preliminary report and Air India terminated the pilot. Now, the aircraft was cruising at 36,000 feet when all three hydraulic systems were lost, forcing the autopilot to disengage. A stall warning then activated. The plane first climbed 372 feet before dropping 292 feet, injuring 20 passengers and four crew members. The hydraulic systems were restored within seconds and the aircraft returned to normal control. And with that, it's time for us to slip into a very quick break. Don't go anywhere. News and update continue.

0: second changes everything. A minute moves a nation. An hour becomes history for three decades. NDTV has been there for the moments that were unstoppable, unmissable, unforgettable.
1: Welcome back. Thank you for staying with NDTV. Well, a big success for India's space program. ISRO has successfully launched the GSLV F-17 rocket carrying the Advanced Earth Observation Satellite 05, or the EOS-05. Now, the satellite has precisely placed into its intended orbit. Once operational, the satellite is expected to provide important strategic data for the country as well. Now, the satellite launch vehicle on its 19th flight placed the EOS-05 into the intended transfer orbit 18 minutes after it lifted off from the second launch pad of the Satish Dhawan Space Center in Sriharikota. The Prime Minister has called this mission a major achievement and called this a proud moment for our nation.
2: I am very happy to announce that GSLV F-17 vehicle has successfully and precisely injected the Advanced Earth Observation Satellite 05, the geo-imaging star satellite, in the intended and required orbit. Once the Earth Observation Satellite 05 is operationalized in the orbit, it will become the India's first dedicated imaging satellite from the geo orbit, providing important strategic data for our country.
3: Now, this year, we are targeting 6 more launches this year, and we are planning to have the navigation satellite launch. NVS-03 satellite launch is targeted. Then, of course, we all are working for the Gaganyaan. Uncrewed Gaganyaan vehicle that is also targeted this calendar year, and this financial year totally 6.

0: launches are targeted with the guidance of Honorable Prime Minister of India.
1: And now moving on, movie star Ajith Kumar has welcomed Tamil Nadu Chief Minister Vijay's announcement of a dedicated motorsports city in the state. And this is a case of the superstar speaking from experience. Ajith, remember, has spent years balancing cinema with his passion for racing, for Formula BMW and British Formula 3 to Formula 2. And more recently, his own racing team. Now he says Tamil Nadu's new motorsport push could be a giant leap for Indian racing.
2: He is one of Tamil cinema's biggest superstars. But away from his film sets, Ajith Kumar has another passion. One that takes him from the movie studios to the racetrack. And now, the actor-racer has thrown his weight behind Tamil Nadu's big new motorsport ambition.
3: முக்கிய மையமாக உருவாக்கவும் தமிழ்நாட்டில் ஒரு புதிய மோட்டார் ஸ்போர்ட்ஸ் நகரம் மோட்டார் ஸ்போர்ட்ஸ் சிட்டி உருவாக்கப்படும்.
2: 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His racing journey began in the early 2000s. He competed in the Formula BMW Asia Series before moving to British Formula 3. In 2010, he completed the FIA Formula 2 Championship. But Ajith's ambitions on the racetrack didn't stop there. In 2025, he launched Ajith Kumar Racing and competed in the Michelin 24H Dubai. His team finished third in its category. And Ajith has spoken about wanting to go beyond being a driver, building a racing team and creating a larger ecosystem around the sport. Now Tamil Nadu wants to build the infrastructure to match that ambition. Chief Minister Vijay announced the motorsports city in the assembly on Thursday. The proposal envisages an international standard racetrack, modern infrastructure and dedicated training facilities. The ambition is bigger than simply building another racetrack. The proposed city is designed as a talent pipeline, identifying young drivers, training them, and creating a pathway to national and international competition. It could also allow Tamil Nadu to host major racing events, from Formula 1, Formula 2, Formula 3, to Formula 4. From the silver screen to the starting grid, Ajith Kumar is backing Tamil Nadu's race towards becoming a major motorsport destination. Bureau Report, NDTV.
1: Well, the Kia Sorento is coming. 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
6: Across the country, he has tracked the pulse of power from Washington to Korea. Witnessed history being made in global capitals and conflict zones, brought clarity to complex issues of national security and international affairs. Aditya Raj Kaul, covering international affairs like no one else, only on NDTV Network. 3 decades of watching the world change.

0: Welcome back. Thank you for staying with NDTV. Well, a big success for India's space program. ISRO has successfully launched the GSLV F-17 rocket carrying the Advanced Earth Observation Satellite 05 or the EOS-05. Now, the satellite has precisely placed into its intended orbit. Once operational, the satellite is expected to provide important strategic data for the country as well. Now, the satellite launch vehicle on its 19th flight placed the EOS-05 into the intended transfer orbit 18 minutes after it lifted off from the second launch pad of the Satish Dhawan Space Center in Sriharikota. The Prime Minister has called this mission a major achievement and called
1: I am very happy to announce that GSLV F-17 vehicle has successfully the Advanced Earth Observation Satellite 05, the geo-imaging star satellite, in the intended and required orbit. Once the Earth Observation Satellite 05 is operationalized in the orbit, it will become the India's first dedicated imaging satellite from the geo orbit, providing important strategic data for our country.
2: Note, this year we are targeting 6 more launches this year, and we are planning to have the navigation satellite launch. NVS-03 satellite launch is targeted. Then, of course, we all are working for the Gaganyaan, uncrewed Gaganyaan vehicle that is also targeted this calendar year, and this finance year totally 6 launches are targeted with the guidance of Honorable Prime Minister of India.
0: And now moving on, movie star Ajit Kumar has welcomed Tamil Nadu Chief Minister Vijay's announcement of a dedicated motor. Speaking from experience, Ajit, remember, has spent years balancing cinema with his passion for racing, for Formula BMW and British Formula 3 to Formula 2, and more recently, his own racing team. Now he says Tamil Nadu's new motorsport push could be a giant leap for Indian racing.
3: He's cinema's biggest superstars. But away from his film sets, Ajit Kumar has another passion. One that takes him from the movie studios to the racetrack. And now, the actor-racer has thrown his weight behind Tamil Nadu's big new motorsport ambition.
4: முக்கிய மையமாக உருவாக்கவும் தமிழ்நாட்டில் ஒரு புதிய மோட்டார் ஸ்போர்ட்ஸ் நகரம் மோட்டார் ஸ்போர்ட்ஸ் சிட்டி உருவாக்கப்படும்
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0: Vijay's announcement of a dedicated motorsports city in Tamil Nadu. Ajit praised the state government for investing in sports infrastructure, identifying young talent, and creating opportunities for athletes to develop systematically. And when it comes to motorsport, Ajit knows the track. His racing journey began in the early 2000s. He competed in the Formula BMW Asia Series before moving to British Formula 3. In 2010, he completed the FIA Formula 2 Championship. But Ajit's ambitions on the racetrack didn't stop there. In 2025, he launched Ajit Kumar Racing and competed in the Michelin 24H Dubai. His team finished third in its category. And Ajit has spoken about wanting to go beyond being a driver, building a racing team, and creating a larger ecosystem around the sport. Now, Tamil Nadu wants to build the infrastructure to match that ambition. Chief Minister Vijay announced the motorsports city in the assembly on Thursday. The proposal envisages an international standard racetrack, modern infrastructure, and dedicated training facilities. The ambition is bigger than simply building another racetrack. The proposed city is designed as a talent pipeline, identifying young drivers, training them, and creating a pathway to national and international competition. It could also allow Tamil Nadu to host major racing events, Formula 2, Formula 3 to Formula 4. From the silver screen to the starting grid, Ajit Kumar is backing Tamil Nadu's race towards becoming a major motorsport destination. Bureau Report, NDTV.
1: Well, the Kia Sorento is coming. Well,
2: this, ladies and gentlemen, is the all-new Kia Sorento, Kia's latest premium SUV for the Indian market that comes in a diesel powertrain, comes in a hybrid powertrain, and also gives you an all-wheel drive ecosystem. All that and more at a very competitive price point. The Kia Sorento measures at 4815mm in length with a 2815mm wheelbase and gets a distinctly premium exterior with Tiger Nose grille, 4Q projector headlamps and 19-inch alloy wheels. For India, Kia is offering a 2.2-litre diesel engine producing 193 PS of power and 442 Nm of torque alongside a 1.6-litre hybrid powertrain combining a petrol engine and an electric motor. The higher HTX variant gets standard all-wheel drive and terrain modes. Now, the big highlight is on the inside. 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You get ventilated seats, you get a Bose mode, you get Bose music system, and this entire cabin feels super premium. The Sorento's technology package includes Digital Key 2.0, OTA update, and on higher variants, a 12-speaker Bose sound system. Safety is another major focus. Top specification gets ADAS Level 2 ground view and blind view monitoring, while the Sorento can be equipped with up to 10 airbags.
3: Now, with a hybrid powertrain, Level 2 ADAS features, Kia clearly...

changes everything. A minute moves a nation. An hour becomes history. For three decades, NDTV has been there. For the moments that were unstoppable, unmissable, unforgettable. Today, the moment

0: About five of us over here, you can bet that every single political story in the country today, when it really matters for the government, you've got the cockroaches who are back, and this time it is because of a social media influencer called Swatantra Bharadwaj. Now, the government would have thought that they had the Jantar Mantar plot only. He had beaten up Sanjay Azad, who's a member of the Bheem Army, but also because of the political patronage that he got, he remained. However, the police has come back with a clarification. The police has said that we filed an FIR. We are going to come out with a charge sheet soon. But first, to the Cockroach Janata Party, to Rahul Gandhi, and said she needs to get justice, and her only hope are these political leaders.
1: अचानक से इस तरीके से मॉब लिंचिंग करने का साजिश 25 से 30 आदमी मेरे पास बकायदा हर एक चीज का प्रूफ भी है सारे लोग आके पूरे अटैक करते मेरे ऊपर जबकि सिर्फ हम कैमरा डाउन किए थे और अटैक करने के बाद वहां 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
0: Okay, so you just heard Swatantra Bharadwaj giving a clarification to our colleague Mukesh Sengar. Nishu Azad, however, had released that video and appealed to all the political leaders. What has happened since then is that the police has said they are going to arrest this man within 72 hours, that they are going to add sections of the SCST Act because, yes, Nishu Azad and her father belong to the Dalit community. And also POXO, sections of POXO are going to be added. The Cockroach Janata Party, the Bheem Army, led a march today to Parliament Street Police Station. And basically, the allegation was that such people are being protected by the BJP. Is this going to create a fresh headache for the government, especially at the centre? Joining us is Rashid Kidwai, senior journalist. Here with us is also Amitabh Tiwari, founder of Vote Vibe. We've got Akhilesh Sharma, managing editor of NDTV here with us, and Vinod Agnihotri, senior journalist. Akhilesh, I'll start with you first. What is the thinking of the government? Because, you know, as it is for them, the Jantar Mantar protest was a huge headache. Could the cockroaches come back now? And will this prove to be a headache for them, especially given that we've got the BRICS summit happening Absolutely. In just a week's time?
3: So the first priority of the government is to hold this BRICS summit, which is going to take place on 12th and 13th of this month. And that's why you've seen that in the Supreme Court, the government itself went ahead and, you know, asked the Supreme Court to withdraw all the FIRs across the country. This was on the government's insistence that the Supreme Court decided to do that. And after that, JP Nadda, the senior minister who was negotiating with the cockroaches, he actually came out and said that this is because of the government, this thing has happened. Hmm. So the government is very keen that nothing should happen on the streets because remember, they had warned that on the 5th of September, they will come to India Gate and they will take out a protest march unless all these FIRs are withdrawn. So now that step has been completed. So government says that there's no need for them to come on the streets. As far as the new issue is concerned, I'm sure that it needs a lot of investigation. It warrants a lot of facts to come out in open because there are contradictory versions. So there has to be a thorough probe as far as this incident is concerned. And Delhi police has to answer a lot because we have seen in the past also that how Rahul Gandhi had to go to the Parliament Street Police Station to lodge an FIR. Which is a normal thing.
0: And maybe that's the reason why the police has quickly agreed to all of the conditions and said we will add this SCST Act and POXO because you won't want another situation where Rahul Gandhi lands up outside and he sat on dharna and eventually they had to comply. What do you see this turning into for the government, Rashid Kidwai?
4: I think bad days are ahead. I hope not because the international kind of summit is taking place. But the
0: bad
4: government...
0: Days for who? Bad days for who?
4: Bad days for the government of the day because the government of the day is showing signs of weakness. They may not admit it, but the kind of thing that they will bring this kind of person in this kind of thing. There have been so many days, almost how many days has been, almost 12, 15 days have passed. The government had all the kind of technology and this is happening in heart of Delhi, Padmaja. So they could have acted upon the fact that person has a bravado to say these kind of things and having committed atrocities against Dalit. And you see, the government knows that in 2024, whatever the political

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1: In fact, let's lay out those graphics. How much does it, what is the issue that really has found resonance with people? That is what vote vibe went and polled. And about 11% of the people said, what is the most important UP poll issue? 23.1% found unemployment as the main issue. And about 11.4% people have found it to be an issue. But still, unemployment is much bigger than Ram Temple.
3: Yeah, because unemployment... I mean, आज किसी भी स्टेट में, if I mean, it's an evergreen issue and in any state you do, except for maybe 2-3 southern states, you will not get unemployment as number one issue. But still, I mean, still remains at 11.4%, 11.4%, which is significant. See, what happens is, see, any issue plays both ways, okay? And the degree of, you can say, the degree of influence depends upon whichever narrative is stronger. सो एक बात है कि भाई ये एक इमोशनल मुद्दा है, आस्था से जुड़ा हुआ मुद्दा है। अब वेट एंड वॉच मोड में 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
1: exactly.
3: this issue?
1: Exactly. So if anything, the familiar pitch for the BJP, correct, which is about, you know, we are for Aastha, we are for Sanatan, that comes into the conversation again.
3: Correct. So it risks diverting or deviating from PDA to Hindutva. That's also a risk.
1: Yeah.
3: Because agar aap bahut zyada karenge to
1: and that is
3: hoga?
1: Where that is where you've got these other issues which come in. For example, what happened in Kerala, Rahul Gandhi went and gave the call for smashing patriarchy, and then you had this Mr. Grand Mufti who came and said that women are like necklaces and they should be kept inside a box. Then his son went and said that you please have 3 children and you go straight to heaven and you are only required to come here and breed. Do you think that actually front footing the Ram temple issue has given that polarization to the political narrative which may end up suiting BJP in the long run, especially when these binaries are highlighted?
4: Yeah, so Padmaja, we must understand there is, you know, the political parties in India are very religiously conservative. They don't take a reformist thing, whether it is the BJP or the Congress. And there are, you know, mixing of religion in politics that is happening in a very glaring manner in Uttar Pradesh. And I think, you see, when I was looking at that Amitabh survey, see, the matter of faith, the BJP was very sure-footed. If 11% or more are apprehensive or they are just looking at it with the, this, that is actually, in a way, bad news for the BJP, because this is where there should have been zero. And that's where the 11% people are sort of, you know, against them. Now, coming back to that, you know, the Kerala controversy, I think that was an atrocious remark. And at a time when Rahul Gandhi is trying to make some kind of, you know, patriarchy and those kind of misogynic behavior as a political issue, which is very difficult to make. I mean, you can say it, but to execute it is very difficult, because I think, like other political parties, Congress is not ready for it. So Rahul Gandhi is talking at one, you know, kind of pitch of one wavelength and another.
1: But it's just not just about wavelength, it is actual political calculation, right? Which is why you had the IUML go and support it. It's all very well to say that, okay, V.D. Satishan has condemned it, but then, you know, you have an alliance partner who is politically significant enough, because there were many local Malayali reports who said that IUML was also instrumental in V.D. Satishan eventually becoming
4: absolutely
1: the chief minister.
4: You're absolutely right. So that is, here is my argument. You see, I have written a book that Muslim women MPs in Lok Sabha, directly

0: rules of engagement. 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Voices refusing to wait their turn. India is chasing gears. Faster, bolder, more restless. It doesn't stop. Neither do we. NDTV, when it really matters. The front lines of Kargil. The fury of Operation Sindhu.
1: So many attacks.
0: The chaos and cries of disaster zones. To fighter jet cockpits. And the world's most defining interviews.
1: It's incredible.
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0: He has tracked the pulse of power from Washington to Korea. 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

0: He has tracked the pulse of power from Washington to Korea. Witnessed history being made in global capitals and conflict zones. 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
2: Your friend said, "Yeah, Lily." 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

Hello and welcome. You're watching NDTV with me, Tanisha Awasthi. Before we get to the big stories, let's first have a quick check of the headlines. Hindutva influencer Swatantra taken into custody. Swatantra Bhardwaj had been detained from Bulandshahr and he had bragged about an assault he claimed to crack skull of Delhi protester's father. Air India suspends Phuket Delhi flight pilot for testing positive for psychoactive substance. Pilot termination takes immediate effect. Air India enforces zero tolerance policy. After 9 days being trapped in darkness, two workers have been rescued alive from flood-ravaged tunnels in Nepal. A desperate race against time has ended in a stunning rescue, bringing hope of finding more survivors among thousands still missing in Nepal are fading amid the ongoing rescue efforts. Amid Penguin Row, HarperCollins to publish Sonia Gandhi's memoir, with HarperCollins India now taking over the Indian edition. The memoir is set for a global release on November 10th.

0: starting this edition with the top political story that we are tracking. Barely hours after the joint CJP Congress protest in Delhi, the Delhi police have taken Hindutva influencer Swatantra Bhardwaj into custody. Now, the case dates back to July of 23rd when Bhardwaj allegedly attacked the father of one of the protesters in Delhi. The police has invoked the SCST Act along with charges of voluntarily causing hurt and wrongful restraint as well. An attempt to murder charge is still under consideration, pending medical reports reacting to development. The protester who filed the case called this the first step towards justice. Meanwhile, Union Minister Chirag Paswan has distanced himself from the controversy, saying that his name was misused and has asked Delhi police to investigate.
1: हम अभी काफ़ी देर अंदर थे, पुलिस ऑफिसर्स के साथ थे, उन्होंने हमारे साथ कॉपरेट किया और वो कह रहे हैं कि 72 आवर्स के अंदर स्वतंत्र की गिरफ्तारी होगी, उसे अरेस्ट किया जाएगा और जल्द ही उन्होंने कहा है 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
0: All right, so that was a big development that came in today, where NDTV also earlier had spoken to Swatantra. Now, let's tell you the timeline of the case. The timeline dates back to the 23rd of July, when Swatantra had gone to a podcast to make an explosive claim. Now, Swatantra is a Hindu activist, wherein he made explosive claims of breaking a protester's father's skull, soon after which Congress and CJP had gone ahead to register a complaint, after which the Hindutva influencer was detained. Remains to be seen on how the story develops tomorrow, but for now we move on to the other stories that we are tracking, and this is about Congress facing a fresh internal storm in Telangana as Chief Minister Revanth Reddy has dropped Konda Suresh from his cabinet. Now, the BJP has seized on the row, targeting Rahul Gandhi and the Congress over women's representation. But Surekha has now hit back at the Chief Minister with a series of serious allegations from political pressure and blackmail politics to claims that her powers were curtailed and her OST was also targeted. She also alleges that her constituency was discriminated against. The BJP has now turned the cabinet exit into an attack on Congress, accusing the party of hypocrisy on women's empowerment. BJP leader N. Ramachandra Rao has also said that the episode exposes internal groupism and deepening cracks within the ruling party.
5: ఒకటి హైకమాండ్ కు నన్ను తొలగించే ఉద్దేశం లేదు, అది 100% నాకు తెలుసు. కానీ మన ఇక్కడ ముఖ్యమంత్రి గారు పట్టుబట్టి మీరు తొలగిస్తారా లేకపోతే నన్ను నిలిపొమ్మంటారా అనేటువంటి ఒక బ్లాక్ మెయిల్ రాజకీయం చేసి నన్ను బర్తరఫ్ చేపించేటువంటి కార్యక్రమం చేశారు. నా ఇప్పుడు ఈరోజు నా మీద జరుగుతున్న కుట్ర కానీ, మా ఓఎస్డి మీద జరుగుతున్నటువంటి కుట్ర కానీ, వీటన్నిటి వెనకాల కూడా వేమ నరేందర్ రెడ్డి గారు

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2: Looks like a Congress party internal affair, but she is not alone the member of Congress party, she is also the minister. And but one thing is sure, this clearly shows the Congress party's infighting in Telangana, in their government. From the beginning we are saying, you know, Congress party, the government is a failure in Telangana state. Their ministers doesn't have any coordination, they don't have the grip over the administration, and today every sector is suffering from their misgovernance. And this particular issue clearly shows the internal rift, because the ministers are actually, instead of focusing on the governance, instead of focusing on the you know, portfolios allocated to them and development and welfare of the people, they are focusing on their personal development.
3: Let's now tell you what's happening in the state of Uttar Pradesh, where Uttar Pradesh Chief Minister Yogi Adityanath has set the tone for 2027 Uttar Pradesh elections by promising a grand complex in Mathura. Now, Yogi Adityanath used his Janmashtami visit to invoke the transformation of Ayodhya and the preservation of the Sanatan heritage. The Uttar Pradesh Chief Minister has declared that after building the world's largest temple in Ayodhya, efforts are on to build a grand Mathura Varanasi complex. Remember that the Sri Janmabhoomi dispute is still sub judice, while the Hindu side claims it as Lord Krishna's birthplace. The Idgah management is seeking to retain the mosque. Yogi Adityanath has also said that under the Prime Minister Modi's leadership, Sanatan Dharma is witnessing a revival and that sacred places have been seeing unprecedented transformation.
4: कि मथुरा वृंदावन में भी वही भव्य परिसर तैयार हो जैसे अयोध्या में और जैसे काशी में हुआ है. किसी श्रद्धालु को सेमस कोई दिक्कत ना हो, उसकी आस्था के साथ कोई संकट ना हो, उसके सामने अपने आराध्य का दर्शन करने में किसी प्रकार की कोई चुनौती ना हो.
3: Moving on to the other important story that came in through the day, Air India has fired the pilot in command of the Phuket-Delhi flight after a confirmatory test found him positive in drug tests. Now, 24 people were on board that flight that suffered injuries, and the action followed a confirmatory test that followed that the pilot non-negative for a psychoactive substance. Air India says that the decision is in line with its zero tolerance approach to safety and fitness requirements as well. The pilot was the pilot monitoring during the incident, while the co-pilot tested negative. Now, to the sequence of events on that Phuket-Delhi flight follows as such, that on August 4, the aircraft suffered a sudden altitude upset. At 9:32 a.m. is when all the three hydraulic systems were lost, followed by the autopilot disengaging. Seconds later, a stall warning was triggered. Now, the incident has left nearly 20 passengers and four crew members injured. And 1 month later, the AAIB has released its preliminary report and Air India terminated the pilot. Now, the aircraft was cruising at 36,000 feet when all three hydraulic systems were lost, forcing the autopilot to disengage. A stall warning then activated. The plane first climbed 372 feet before dropping 292 feet, injuring 20 passengers and four crew members. The hydraulic systems were restored within seconds and the aircraft returned to normal control. And with that, it's time for us to slip into a very quick break. Don't go anywhere. News and update continue.
5: Track the pulse of power from Washington to Korea. Witnessed history being made in global capital.

0: And conflict zones brought clarity to complex issues of national security and international affairs. Aditya Raj Kaul, covering international affairs like no one else, only on NDTV Network. 3 decades of watching the world change. Asking the questions that couldn't wait.
1: Welcome back. Thank you for staying with NDTV. Well, a big success for India's space program. ISRO has successfully launched the GSLV F-17 rocket carrying the Advanced Earth Observation Satellite 05, or the EOS-05. Now, the satellite has precisely placed into its intended orbit. Once operational, the satellite is expected to provide important strategic data for the country as well. Now, the satellite launch vehicle on its 19th flight placed the EOS-05 into the intended transfer orbit 18 minutes after it lifted off from the second launch pad of the Satish Dhawan Space Center in Sriharikota. The Prime Minister has called this mission a major achievement and called this a proud moment for our nation.
2: I am very happy to announce that GSLV F-17 vehicle has successfully and precisely injected the Advanced Earth Observation Satellite 05, the geo-imaging star satellite, in the intended and required orbit. Once the Earth Observation Satellite 05 is operationalized in the orbit, it will become the India's first dedicated imaging satellite from the geo orbit, providing important strategic data for our country.
3: Now, this year, we are targeting 6 more launches this year, and we are planning to have the navigation satellite launch. NVS-03 satellite launch is targeted. Then, of course, we all are working for the Gaganyaan. Uncrewed Gaganyaan vehicle that is also targeted this calendar year, and this finance year totally 6 launches are targeted with the guidance of Honorable Prime Minister of India.
1: And now moving on, movie star Ajit Kumar has welcomed Tamil Nadu Chief Minister Vijay's announcement of a dedicated motorsports city in the state. And this is a case of the superstar speaking from experience. Ajit, remember, has spent years balancing cinema with his passion for racing, for Formula BMW and British Formula 3 to Formula 2. And more recently, his own racing team. Now he says Tamil Nadu's new motorsport push could be a giant leap for Indian racing.
4: He is one of Tamil cinema's biggest superstars. But away from his film sets, Ajit Kumar has another passion. One that takes him from the movie studios to the racetrack. And now, the actor-racer has thrown his weight behind Tamil Nadu's big new motorsport ambition.
5: முக்கிய மையமாக உருவாக்கவும் தமிழ்நாட்டில் ஒரு புதிய மோட்டார் ஸ்போர்ட்ஸ் நகரம் மோட்டார் ஸ்போர்ட்ஸ் சிட்டி உருவாக்கப்படும்.
4: 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His racing journey began in the early 2000s. He competed in the Formula BMW Asia Series before moving to British Formula 3. In 2010, he completed the FIA Formula 2 Championship. But Ajit's ambitions on the racetrack didn't stop there. In 2025, he launched Ajit Kumar Racing and competed in the Michelin 24H Dubai. His team finished third in its category. And Ajit has spoken about wanting to go beyond being a driver, building a racing team and creating a larger ecosystem around the sport. Now, Tamil Nadu wants to build the infrastructure to match that ambition. Chief Minister

0: Vijay announced the motorsports city in the assembly on Thursday. The proposal envisages an international standard racetrack, modern infrastructure, and dedicated training facilities. The ambition is bigger than simply building another racetrack. The proposed city is designed as a talent pipeline, identifying young drivers, training them, and creating a pathway to national and international competition. It could also allow Tamil Nadu to host major racing events, from Formula 1, Formula 2, Formula 3 to Formula 4. From the silver screen to the starting grid, Ajit Kumar is backing Tamil Nadu's race towards becoming a major motorsport destination. Bureau Report, NDTV.
1: Well, the Kia Sorento is coming. The Kia Sorento is coming to India with a premium three-row SUV proposition. And in this NDTV Automate walk-around, Michael League, Sid takes a closer look at the Sorento's global design, dimensions, diesel and even hybrid powertrains. We leave you with this report.
2: This, ladies and gentlemen, is the all-new Kia Sorento, Kia's latest premium SUV for the Indian market that comes in a diesel powertrain, comes in a hybrid powertrain, and also gives you an all-wheel drive ecosystem. All that and more at a very competitive price point. The Kia Sorento measures at 4815mm in length with a 2815mm wheelbase and gets a distinctly premium exterior with tiger nose grille, 4Q projector headlamps and 19-inch alloy wheels. For India, Kia is offering a 2.2-litre diesel engine, producing 193 PS of power and 442 Nm of torque, alongside a 1.6-litre hybrid powertrain combining a petrol engine and an electric motor. The higher HTX variant gets standard all-wheel drive and terrain modes. Now the big highlight is on the inside. You get this huge dual 12.3-inch display up front. You get ventilated seats, you get a Bose mode, you get Bose music system, and this entire cabin feels super premium. The Sorento's technology package includes Digital Key 2.0 OTA updates, a digital IRVM, windshield head-up display, and on higher variants, a 12-speaker Bose sound system. Safety is another major focus. Top specification gets ADAS Level 2+, with 30 features, 5 radars, 12 parking sensors, surround view, and blind view monitoring, while the Sorento can be equipped with up to 10 airbags. Now, with a hybrid powertrain, level 2 ADAS features, Kia clearly isn't just relying on size to position it as a premium SUV for the Indian buyer. The Kia Sorento's combination of space, technology, safety, and multiple powertrain choices makes it one of the most interesting new entrants to watch in India's 7-seat premium SUV space.
3: Track the pulse of power from Washington to Korea. Witnessed history being made in global capitals and conflict zones. Brought clarity to complex issues of national security and international affairs. Aditya Raj Kaul, covering international affairs like no one else, only on NDTV Network. 3 decades of watching the world change.

Welcome back. Thank you for staying with NDTV. Well, a big success for India's space program. ISRO has successfully launched the GSLV F-17 rocket carrying the Advanced Earth Observation Satellite 05 or the EOS-05. Now, the satellite has precisely placed into its intended orbit. Once operational, the satellite is expected to provide important strategic data for the country as well. Now, the satellite launch vehicle on its 19th flight placed the EOS-05 into the intended transfer orbit 18 minutes after it lifted off from the second launch pad of the Satish Dhawan Space Center in Sriharikota. The prime

0: Minister has called this mission a major achievement and called this a proud moment for our nation.
1: I am very happy to announce that GSLV F-17 vehicle has successfully and precisely injected the Advanced Earth Observation Satellite 05, the geo-imaging star satellite, in the intended and required orbit. Once the Earth Observation Satellite 05 is operationalized in the orbit, it will become the India's first dedicated imaging satellite from the geo orbit, providing important strategic data for our country.
2: Note, this year we are targeting 6 more launches this year, and we are planning to have the navigation satellite launch. NVS-03 satellite launch is targeted. Then of course we all are working for the Gaganyaan, uncrewed Gaganyaan vehicle, that is also targeted this calendar year. And this finance year, totally 6 launches are targeted with the guidance of Honorable Prime Minister of India.
0: And now moving on, movie star Ajith Kumar has welcomed Tamil Nadu Chief Minister Vijay's announcement of a dedicated motorsports city in the state. And this is a case of the superstar speaking from experience. Ajith, remember, has spent years balancing cinema with his passion for racing, for Formula BMW and British Formula 3 to Formula 2. And more recently, his own racing team. Now he says Tamil Nadu's new motorsport push could be a giant leap for Indian racing.
3: He is one of Tamil cinema's biggest superstars. But away from his film sets, Ajith Kumar has another passion. One that takes him from the movie studios to the racetrack. And now, the actor-racer has thrown his weight behind Tamil Nadu's big new motorsport ambition.
4: முக்கிய மையமாக உருவாக்கவும் தமிழ்நாட்டில் ஒரு புதிய மோட்டார் ஸ்போர்ட்ஸ் நகரம் மோட்டார் ஸ்போர்ட்ஸ் சிட்டி உருவாக்கப்படும்.
3: 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His racing journey began in the early 2000s. He competed in the Formula BMW Asia Series before moving to British Formula 3. In 2010, he completed the FIA Formula 2 Championship. But Ajith's ambitions on the racetrack didn't stop there. In 2025, he launched Ajith Kumar Racing and competed in the Michelin 24H Dubai. His team finished third in its category. And Ajith has spoken about wanting to go beyond being a driver, building a racing team and creating a larger ecosystem around the sport. Now Tamil Nadu wants to build the infrastructure to match that ambition. Chief Minister Vijay announced the motorsports city in the assembly on Thursday. The proposal envisages an international standard racetrack, modern infrastructure and dedicated training facilities. The ambition is bigger than simply building another racetrack. The proposed city is designed as a talent pipeline, identifying young drivers, training them, and creating a pathway to national and international competition. It could also allow Tamil Nadu to host major racing events, from Formula 1, Formula 2, Formula 3 to Formula 4. From the silver screen to the starting grid, Ajith Kumar is backing Tamil Nadu's race towards becoming a major motorsport destination. Bureau Report, NDTV.
0: Well, the Kia Sorento is coming to India with a premium 3-row SUV proposition. And in this NDTV Automate walk-around, my colleague Sid takes a closer look at the Sorento's global design, dimensions, diesel and even hybrid powertrains. We leave you with this report.
5: This, ladies and gentlemen, is the all-new Kia Sorento, Kia's latest premium SUV for the Indian market that comes in a diesel powertrain, comes in a hybrid powertrain, and also gives you an all-wheel drive ecosystem. 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The Kia Sorento measures at 4815mm in length with a 2815mm wheelbase and gets a distinctly premium exterior with tiger nose grille, 4Q projector headlamps and 19-inch alloy wheels. For India, Kia is offering a 2.2-litre diesel engine producing 193 PS of power and 442 Nm of torque alongside a 1.6-litre hybrid powertrain combining a petrol engine and an electric motor. The higher HTX variant gets standard all-wheel drive and terrain modes. Now the big highlight is on the inside. 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The Sorento's technology package includes Digital Key 2.0 OTA updates, a digital IRVM, windshield head-up display, and on higher variants, a 12-speaker Bose sound system. Safety is another major focus. Top specification gets ADAS Level 2+, with 30 features, 5 radars, 12 parking sensors, surround view, and blind view monitoring, while the Sorento can be equipped with up to 10 airbags. Now, with a hybrid powertrain, level 2 ADAS features, Kia clearly isn't just relying on size to position it as a premium SUV for the Indian buyer. The Kia Sorento's combination of space, technology, safety, and multiple powertrain choices makes it one of the most interesting new entrants to watch in India's 7-seat premium SUV space.

A second changes everything. A minute moves a nation. An hour becomes history. For three decades, NDTV has been there. For the moments that were unstoppable, unmissable, unforgettable. Today, the moment is ours. NDTV 24/7 is now NDTV when it really matters.

0: Nepal is still counting the cost of this devastating flash flood disaster. We're live in the special edition from Kathmandu, where we will bring you detailed ground reports on the wreckage, on the devastation, but more importantly, on the stories of miraculous survivals from Nepal. But with this promise that NDTV is and will always be on the ground where it matters, when it matters. I'm on the banks of the Narayani River here in Bharatpur district. What you see now is two bodies that have just been recovered from the Narayani River. One of the bodies is now being taken to the ambulance.
1: More than 350 bodies have already been taken out in a stretch of 50 kilometers.
2: I've come across a knapsack, obviously of a school child, and I know this because these are school textbooks.
3: A crisis of food articles, daily amenities.
1: These are live pictures of landslide happening just across the river.
0: These are images of those who are missing.
3: I'm standing right in front of a monastery where the last rites.
2: This is a power substation that I'm at, which is completely destroyed.
0: There is a deathly silence around this makeshift mass burial ground.
1: Real-time rescue operation in the middle of Trishuli River.
0: Today I want to start with a miraculous story. A story of Sanjay Sah and Kabir Maharajan. Both were pulled out from the Trishuli 3A project tunnel, 170 meters deep inside. Their stories have rekindled hope for this country that has been praying for those 4,000 plus missing people across Nepal after the flash floods struck.
4: Rescuers in Nepal pulled two hydropower workers alive from beneath tons of mud and debris 9 days after the deadly flood struck. These are the first confirmed survivors from the Trishuli 3A hydropower tunnel. This is 30-year-old Sanjay Sah, a mechanical foreman with the Nepal Electricity Authority. Mud covered, exhausted, but alive. Rescuers carry him out of the tunnel on their shoulders as those waiting outside erupt in cheers. Then comes a second breakthrough. 45-year-old Kabir Maharajan, a supervisor at the project. Both men are believed to have suffered injuries to their arms and legs. Sah was airlifted for treatment while Maharajan was taken to a military hospital in Kathmandu.
0: Rishi ji, aapki baat hui hai Sanjay ji se?
5: Baat thoda hua, baat hui hai abhi. 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
4: Experts say parts of the underground tunnel may have contained a stable air pocket with breathable oxygen and trapped water, conditions that could have helped the workers survive. For rescuers, it was nothing short of a miracle. For the families waiting outside, a moment they had almost stopped believing would come. But the operation is far from over. Search teams aided by experts from India, China and South Korea are still combing through the Trishuli 3A tunnel and other affected hydropower projects. At least 12 hydropower projects have been hit by the floods. And with thousands still missing across Nepal, every sound from beneath the rubble could mean another chance at survival. Bureau Report, NDTV.
0: Tunnel rescue expert Arnold Dix is a man who has been guiding these rescue operations far out from Sydney. He's been a part of the team that has been guiding them for the last 9 days. I spoke to him earlier today while he was in Australia. He's on his way to Kathmandu now. He said that this rescue is not only miraculous, it's something that the world has never seen before. Mr. Dix, congratulations. You've been a part of the team. You've been in Australia. You've been providing advice and also counseling to the experts here on the ground. I believe you're at the airport. You're joining us live from there. You're on your way to Kathmandu. I want to understand from you, Mr. Dix, for a moment here, the Goldilocks area that you were talking about, how does one determine that? How were you so sure that there could be survival in those areas, sir?
6: Yeah, that's a great question. So right from the beginning, we knew that we had to chase, well, what I call the Goldilocks zones, and they would be areas where a human being could survive over this period of time. To do that, what we needed, and it was a team, it's not just me, I'm on the team, but we used the latest satellite information, the video footage coming in off the helicopters, old footage, old images, old topographic maps, everything. Because as you know, you're on site, there's nothing. Everything's gone. So we had to work out where deep under the material the access could be to the Goldilocks zones. And at 3A, which was the site that I've been helping on the most, and because I was asked that's the one to focus on for the moment, but others as well, the first task was just finding where to dig. I mean, it's that fundamental. So that's the first task, then digging down. We've had to reinvent what we'd normally do in a rescue. Normally we wouldn't use explosives, but the army guys, they realised that the only way to do this was with explosives because we've got rocks bigger than cars. Then we struck water, so we were worried that the tunnel was full of water and might have drowned everybody. So then they had to dig, and they did dig a whole drainage network back to the river. And then we had to blow up the roof to get access from the top. And then, as you've seen in the footage you've got, men literally with their bare hands on their bellies with the old roof of the tunnel behind them, just wriggling in, getting past the rocks and making their way to the power station. We haven't got to the power station yet, but we've found two people alive, which is, we're in miracle country. This has never been done before.
0: Mr. Dix, more than 35 to 37 people inside that tunnel, two have survived, have been pulled out for now. What more does it tell us about the conditions inside the tunnel after they've been pulled out, if there are any further leads?
6: Well, it tells us in that spot where they were pulled from, life could survive. It doesn't tell us any more than that. It means that for those two men who were lucky enough to be in that particular section, life was sustainable. And I can only imagine the horror that they've been through, stuck in complete blackness for so long. Literally with death around them for so long, and then suddenly to be plucked out, and now we have to continue on to see if there are other areas with people trapped. So it tells us that this is possible. It tells us what we've always believed, that there could be life in there, and that the human spirit is strong and the will to live is strong, and we've got two live ones, which is fantastic.
0: How much of a role then, sir, does willpower play in situations as critical as this?
6: Enormous. Because when you're trapped in complete black, black that most human beings will never experience, because there's not even the glimmer of a star, not the faintness of a little LED in the corner, it's black, your mind can play tricks on you. And so it's like being in a state of, well, you would be wondering if you're dead. Like death is all around you in that state. And to have the willpower to hold yourself together for so long in complete black, you lose time. There's no days. There's no food. There's like you're in a, like in a trance. Well, not even, like, as I say, you, it's a really incredible testament to the willpower of these men to live.
0: Let me now bring you the story of Vishnu Thapa. He's a survivor, a man who was stuck in the tunnel. He's a hydro project worker. He tells us how the thought of his family kept him going. Here's his story in conversation with my colleague, Sikta Deo.
7: आप हाइड्रो पावर प्लांट में काम करते थे, उस दौरान टनल के अंदर आप थे, उस वक्त जब ये पूरी बाढ़ आई, हमको एक्सप्लेन करिए क्या हो रहा था अंदर टनल के, जब आप अंदर टनल में?
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2: Ehigiri is the first BDF to reach a black point which used to connect Nepal with Sibitanga border. Behind me is a sea, the hydro park down tunnel where you can see the Ditapta gun. Taiti has been working 24/7 since last few days to get a sense of some people as private site to issue them. Well, there have been reports that some locals and the workers of hydro power plant are stranded for last 4 days this site, and inspectors are at all the equipment, the generators which are required by this disaster management team. And kitchen site this tunnel and get the people out who are stranded. There are various countries helping out. There's an Indian team which has been thrown especially to help out the disaster management team. News we have reached that point where we can actually see what was voting this operation is still on, and it is a challenge for the authorities here, for the Nepalese government, to actually get a sense of what has happened inside for last so many days. NDTV, the first network to reach that point. Well, this is the point which also used to connect Nepal with Tibet and China. This was the point to Shapi Bazaar. This was the point which was connecting to Timor Bazaar, and then ahead to Lhasa, Tibet, and then ahead to Mansarovar. This was the route taken by all the tourists, and this is where the destruction hit first. This is how the home destruction swept the Vidhi Kanal Road and kept fluid ahead and entered the park. Right behind me, exclusive pictures, first time on AGTV, that the operation still on. It is a challenging operation for the disaster management team to get inside those tunnels. There are various tunnels around this area where people are stranded. And these are the exclusive first pictures. You can see down there, equipment being carried out of by the right. The ceiling, I get getting a sense of what half the people are standing inside. That is the biggest challenge. And this is what lasted so many days. And now, that is that point where this corporation is born right now.
3: Nepal's first cable car has also taken a hit. Built about 3 decades back, it connects pilgrims to a revered temple over a 3-kilometer steep stretch. My colleague Manogya Loiwal brings you this ground report on the impact it's had on this very important and religious route taken by many.
4: Nepal's oldest cable car services have taken a major hit in Chitwan district of the country. It has been extremely difficult because not more than 100 passengers are

0: arriving here on an average, which used to be between 2,000 to 6,000 per day. This cable car, a 28-year-old cable car, is connecting Chitwan on the ground up to Manaskamna Temple, a stretch of 3 kilometers of this cable car that has been operational for almost 3 decades. For perhaps a rare time when there are not more than 100 passengers in the entire day, which are mostly locals. This cable car is overlooking Trishuli River, the same river that has witnessed maximum damage and has had the maximum impact of the floods in the surrounding area. Most of the villages bear a vacant look, primarily because many have been shifted to a higher altitude, keeping in mind the safety and security of those who have been living here. Chitwan district is one of the worst districts that have been affected by the floods and continues to be so. The flow of the river will give you an idea that there are not many locals who are coming in this part of the country, and also the challenges with the weather that are just increasing with every passing day. Even though the cable car services have been operational, with almost 34 cable cars operating during their scheduled times, the challenges are much more than what meets the eye. Even as it rains, the terrain as well as the weather conditions have been continuously the major challenge for this region. Trishuli River is the same river which has seen thousands of bodies flowing down from uphill from China and Nepal border up to India and Nepal border, making it one of the worst affected areas. And this time, perhaps it's the prayers and the entire apparatus that has been affected in this zone too. With camera person Ashwini Mehra, this is Manogya Loiwal in cable car, Chitwan district for NDTV.
1: That's all we have time for in this special edition. But today has been a day where the rescue of 2 survivors from that tunnel has rekindled hope for thousands of people here in Nepal, especially those families who are still waiting for word on their loved ones. Remember, we're here, we're not going anywhere. We'll keep bringing you detailed ground reports where it matters, when it matters. Thank you for watching.
2: New rules of engagement. Ambitions crossing borders. Voices refusing to wait their turn. India is chasing gears. Faster. Bolder. More restless. It doesn't stop. Neither do we. NDTV. When it really matters. The front lines of Kargil. The fury of Operation Sindhu.
3: So many attacks.
2: The chaos and crime.
4: Welcome back. Thank you for staying with NDTV. Well, a big success for India's space program. ISRO has successfully launched the GSLV F-17 rocket carrying the Advanced Earth Observation Satellite 05, or the EOS 05. Now, the satellite has precisely placed into its intended orbit. Once operational, the satellite is expected to provide important strategic data for the country as well. Now, the satellite launch vehicle on its 19th flight placed the EOS-05 into the intended transfer orbit 18 minutes after it lifted off from the second launch pad of the Satish Dhawan Space Center in Sriharikota. The Prime Minister has called this mission a major achievement and called this a proud moment for our nation.
5: I am very happy to announce that GSLV F-17 vehicle has successfully and precisely injected the Advanced Earth Observation Satellite 05, the geo-imaging star satellite, in the intended and required orbit. Once the Earth Observation Satellite 05 is operationalized in the orbit, it will become the India's first dedicated imaging satellite from the geo orbit, providing important strategic data for our country.
6: No, this year we are targeting 6 more launches

0: this year. And we are planning to have the navigation satellite launch. NVS-03 satellite launch is targeted. Then, of course, we all are working for the Gaganyaan, uncrewed Gaganyaan vehicle that is also targeted this calendar year. And this finance year, totally 6 launches are targeted with the guidance of Honorable Prime Minister of India.
1: And now moving on, movie star Ajith Kumar has welcomed Tamil Nadu Chief Minister Vijay's announcement of a dedicated motorsports city in the state. And this is a case of the superstar speaking from experience. Ajith, remember, has spent years balancing cinema with his passion for racing, for Formula BMW and British Formula 3 to Formula 2. And more recently, his own racing team. Now he says Tamil Nadu's new motorsport push could be a giant leap for Indian racing.
2: He is one of Tamil cinema's biggest superstars. But away from his film sets, Ajith Kumar has another passion. One that takes him from the movie studios to the racetrack. And now, the actor-racer has thrown his weight behind Tamil Nadu's big new motorsport ambition.
3: முக்கிய மையமாக உருவாக்கவும் தமிழ்நாட்டில் ஒரு புதிய மோட்டார் ஸ்போர்ட்ஸ் நகரம் மோட்டார் ஸ்போர்ட்ஸ் சிட்டி உருவாக்கப்படும்
2: 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His racing journey began in the early 2000s. He competed in the Formula BMW Asia Series before moving to British Formula 3. In 2010, he completed the FIA Formula 2 Championship. But Ajith's ambitions on the racetrack didn't stop there. In 2025, he launched Ajith Kumar Racing and competed in the Michelin 24H Dubai. His team finished third in its category. And Ajith has spoken about wanting to go beyond being a driver, building a racing team and creating a larger ecosystem around the sport. Now Tamil Nadu wants to build the infrastructure to match that ambition. Chief Minister Vijay announced the motorsports city in the assembly on Thursday. The proposal envisages an international standard racetrack, modern infrastructure and dedicated training facilities. The ambition is bigger than simply building another racetrack. The proposed city is designed as a talent pipeline, identifying young drivers, training them, and creating a pathway to national and international competition. It could also allow Tamil Nadu to host major racing events, from Formula 1, Formula 2, Formula 3 to Formula 4. From the silver screen to the starting grid, Ajith Kumar is backing Tamil Nadu's race towards becoming a major motorsport destination. Bureau Report, NDTV.
1: Well, the Kia Sorento is coming to India with a premium 3-row SUV proposition. 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We leave you with this report.
4: This, ladies and gentlemen, is the all-new Kia Sorento, Kia's latest premium SUV for the Indian market that comes in a diesel powertrain, comes in a hybrid powertrain and also gives you an all-wheel drive ecosystem. All that and more at a very competitive price point. The Kia Sorento measures at 4815mm in length with a 2815mm wheelbase and gets a distinctly premium exterior with tiger nose grille, 4Q projector headlamps and 19-inch alloy wheels. For India, Kia is offering a 2.2-litre diesel engine, producing 193 PS of power and 442 Nm of torque, alongside a 1.6-litre hybrid powertrain combining a petrol engine and an electric motor. The higher HTX variant gets standard all-wheel drive and terrain modes. Now the big highlight is on the inside. You get this huge dual 12.

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Safety is another major focus. Top specification gets ADAS Level 2+ with 30 features, 5 radars, 12 parking sensors, surround view, and blind view monitoring, while the Sorento can be equipped with up to 10 airbags. Now, with a hybrid powertrain, level 2 ADAS features, Kia clearly isn't just relying on size to position it as a premium SUV for the Indian buyer. The Kia Sorento's combination of space, technology, safety, and multiple powertrain choices makes it one of the most interesting new entrants to watch in India's 7-seat premium SUV space.

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3: Hello and welcome. You're watching NDTV with me, Tanisha Avasthi. Before we get to the big stories, let's first have a quick check of the headlines. Hindutva influencer Swatantra taken into custody. Bhardwaj had been detained from Bulandshahr and he had bragged about an assault he claimed to crack skull of Delhi protester's father. Air India suspends Phuket Delhi flight pilot for testing positive for psychoactive substance. Pilot termination takes immediate effect. Air India enforces zero tolerance policy. After 9 days being trapped in darkness, two workers have been rescued alive from flood-ravaged tunnels in Nepal. A desperate race against time has ended in a stunning rescue, bringing hope of finding more survivors among thousands still missing in Nepal are fading amid the ongoing rescue efforts. Amid Penguin Row, HarperCollins to publish Sonia Gandhi's memoir, with HarperCollins India now taking over the Indian edition. The memoir is set for a global release on November 10th.

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3: All right, so that was a big development that came in today where NDTV also earlier had spoken to Satwantra. Now, let's tell you the timeline of the case. The timeline dates back to the 23rd of July when Satwantra had gone to a podcast to make an explosive claim. Now, Satwantra is a Hindu activist wherein he made explosive claims of breaking a protester's father's skull, soon after which Congress and CJP had gone ahead to register a complaint, after which the Hindutva influencer was detained. Remains to be seen on how the story develops tomorrow, but for now we move on to the other stories that we are tracking, and this is about Congress facing a fresh internal storm in Telangana as Chief Minister Revanth Reddy has dropped Konda Suresh from his cabinet. Now the BJP has seized on the row, targeting Rahul Gandhi and the Congress over women's representation, but Surekha has now hit back at the Chief Minister with a series of questions, serious allegations from political pressure and blackmail politics to claims that her powers were curtailed and her OST was also targeted. She also alleges that her constituency was discriminated against. The BJP has now turned the cabinet exit into an attack on Congress, accusing the party of hypocrisy on women's empowerment. BJP leader N. Ramachandra Rao has also said that the episode exposes internal groupism and deepening cracks within the ruling party.
4: ఒకటి హైకమాండ్కు నన్ను తొలగించే ఉద్దేశం లేదు, అది 100% నాకు తెలుసు. కానీ మన ఇక్కడ ముఖ్యమంత్రి గారు పట్టుబట్టి మీరు తొలగిస్తారా లేకపోతే నన్ను నిలిపొమ్మంటారా అనేటువంటి ఒక బ్లాక్ మెయిల్ రాజకీయం చేసి 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
5: The Congress party, though they call themselves a Congress party, it is in fact a coalition government. Congress coalition government, a coalition within the Congress. So there are so many groups, that is also now exposed. Some were in favor of Konda Surekha, some were in favor of the present CM. So it is showing cracks in the ruling party, which is actually disturbing the entire administrative system in the state.
6: Looks like a Congress party internal affair, but she is not alone the member of Congress party, she is also the minister. But one thing is sure, this clearly shows the Congress party's infighting in Telangana, in their government. From the beginning we are saying, you know, Congress party, the government is a failure in Telangana state. Their ministers doesn't have any coordination. They don't have the grip over the administration. And today every sector is suffering from their misgovernance. And this particular issue clearly shows the internal rift, because the ministers are actually, instead of focusing on the governance, instead of focusing on the you know, portfolios allocated to them and development and welfare of the people, they are focusing on their personal development.
3: Let's now tell you what's happening in the state of Uttar Pradesh, where Uttar Pradesh Chief Minister

0: Yogi Adityanath has set the tone for 2027 Uttar Pradesh elections by promising a grand complex in Mathura. Now, Yogi Adityanath used his Janmashtami visit to invoke the transformation of Ayodhya and the preservation of the Sanatan heritage. The Uttar Pradesh Chief Minister has declared that after building the world's largest temple in Ayodhya, efforts are on to build a grand Mathura Varanasi complex. Remember that the Sri Janmabhoomi dispute is still sub judice, while the Hindu side claims it as Lord Krishna's birthplace. The Idgah management is seeking to retain the mosque. Yogi Adityanath has also said that under the Prime Minister Modi's leadership, Sanatan Dharma is witnessing a revival and that sacred places have been seeing unprecedented transformation.
1: कि मथुरा वृंदावन में भी वही भव्य परिसर तैयार हो जैसे अयोध्या में और जैसे काशी में हुआ। किसी श्रद्धालु को समस्त कोई दिक्कत ना हो, उसकी आस्था के साथ कोई संकट ना हो, उसके सामने अपने आराध्य का दर्शन करने में किसी प्रकार की कोई चुनौती ना हो।
0: Moving on to the other important story that came in through the day, Air India has fired the pilot in command of the Phuket-Delhi flight after a confirmatory test found him positive in drug test. Now 24 people were on board that flight that suffered injuries, and the action followed a confirmatory test that followed that the pilot non-negative for a psychoactive substance. Air India says that the decision is in line with its zero tolerance approach to safety and fitness requirements as well. The pilot monitoring during the incident, while the co-pilot tested negative. Now, to the sequence of events on that Phuket-Delhi flight follows as such, that on August 4, the aircraft suffered a sudden altitude upset. At 9:32 a.m. is when all the three hydraulic systems were lost, followed by the autopilot disengaging. Seconds later, a stall warning was triggered. Now, the incident has left nearly 20 passengers and four crew members injured. And 1 month later, the AAIB has released its preliminary report and Air India terminated the pilot. Now, the aircraft was cruising at 36,000 feet when all three hydraulic systems were lost, forcing the autopilot to disengage. A stall warning then activated. The plane first climbed 372 feet before dropping 292 feet, injuring 20 passengers and four crew members. The hydraulic systems were restored within seconds and the aircraft returned to normal control. And with that, it's time for us to slip in over a very quick break. Don't go anywhere. News and update continue.
2: Has tracked the pulse of power from Washington to Korea. Witnessed history being made in global capitals and conflict zones. Brought clarity to complex issues of national security and international affairs. Aditya Raj Kaul, covering international affairs like no one else. Only on NDTV Network. 3 decades of watching the world change. Of asking the questions that couldn't wait. Of telling the stories that couldn't be ignored. Of holding the line when it mattered most. Times change, our purpose doesn't. And
0: welcome back. Thank you for staying with NDTV. Well, a big success for India's space program. ISRO has successfully launched the GSLV F-17 rocket carrying the Advanced Earth Observation Satellite 05 or the EOS 05. Now, the satellite has precisely placed into its intended orbit. Once operational, the satellite is expected to provide important strategic data for the country as well. Now, the satellite launch vehicle on its 19th flight placed the EOS-05 into the intended transfer orbit 18 minutes after it lifted off from the second launch pad of the

0: Satish Dhawan Space Center in Sriharikota. The Prime Minister has called this mission a major achievement and called this a proud moment for our nation.
1: I am very happy to announce that GSLV F-17 vehicle has successfully and precisely injected the Advanced Earth Observation Satellite 05, the geo-imaging star satellite, in the intended and required orbit. Once the Earth Observation Satellite 05 is operationalized in the orbit, it will become the India's first dedicated imaging satellite from the geo orbit, providing important strategic data for our country.
2: Note, this year we are targeting 6 more launches this year, and we are planning to have the navigation satellite launch. NVS-03 satellite launch is targeted. Then, of course, we all are working for the Gaganyaan, uncrewed Gaganyaan vehicle, that is also targeted this calendar year. And this financial year, totally 6 launches are targeted with the guidance of Honorable Prime Minister of India.
0: And now, moving on, movie star Ajith Kumar has welcomed Tamil Nadu Chief Minister Vijay's announcement of a dedicated motorsports city in the state. And this is a case of the superstar speaking from experience. Ajith, remember, has spent years balancing cinema with his passion for racing, for Formula BMW and British Formula 3 to Formula 2. And more recently, his own racing team. Now, he says Tamil Nadu's new motorsport push could be a giant leap for Indian racing.
3: He is one of Tamil cinema's biggest superstars. But away from his film sets, Ajith Kumar has another passion. One that takes him from the movie studios to the racetrack. And now, the actor-racer has thrown his weight behind Tamil Nadu's big new motorsport ambition.
4: Mukhya Mayamaga Uruvaka Sports City Uruvaka Padam.
3: Ajith has welcomed Chief Minister Vijay's announcement of a dedicated motorsports city in Tamil Nadu. Ajith praised the state government for investing in sports infrastructure, identifying young talent, and creating opportunities for athletes to develop systematically. And when it comes to motorsport, Ajith knows the track. His racing journey began in the early 2000s. He competed in the Formula BMW Asia Series before moving to British Formula 3. In 2010, he completed the FIA Formula 2 Championship. But Ajith's ambitions on the racetrack didn't stop there. In 2025, he launched Ajith Kumar Racing and competed in the Michelin 24H Dubai. His team finished third in its category. And Ajith has spoken about wanting to go beyond being a driver, building a racing team, and creating a larger ecosystem. Tamil Nadu wants to build the infrastructure to match that ambition. Chief Minister Vijay announced the motorsports city in the assembly on Thursday. The proposal envisages an international standard racetrack, modern infrastructure, and dedicated training facilities. The ambition is bigger than simply building another racetrack. The proposed city is designed as a talent pipeline, identifying young drivers, training them, and creating a pathway to national and international competition. It could also allow Tamil Nadu to host major racing events, from Formula 1, Formula 2, Formula 3 to Formula 4. From the silver screen to the starting grid, Ajith Kumar is backing Tamil Nadu's race towards becoming a major motorsport destination. Bureau Report, NDTV.
0: Well, the Kia Sorento is coming. Well, the Kia Sorento is coming to India with a premium three-row SUV proposition. And in this NDTV Automate walk-around, Michael League Sid takes a closer look at the Sorento's global design, dimensions, diesel and even hybrid powertrains. We leave you with this report.
5: This, ladies and gentlemen, is the all-new Kia Sorento.

And to Kia's latest premium SUV for the Indian market that comes in a diesel powertrain, comes in a hybrid powertrain, and also gives you an all-wheel drive ecosystem. All that and more at a very competitive price point. The Kia Sorento measures at 4815mm in length with a 2815mm wheelbase and gets a distinctly premium exterior with tiger nose grille, 4Q projector headlamp, a 2.2-liter diesel engine producing 193 PS of power and 442 Nm of torque, alongside a 1.6-liter hybrid powertrain combining a petrol engine and an electric motor. The higher HTX variant gets standard all-wheel drive and terrain modes. Now, the big highlight is on the inside. You get this huge dual 12.3-inch display up front. You get ventilated seats, you get a Boss mode, you get Bose music system, and this entire cabin feels super premium. The Sorento's technology package includes Digital Key 2.0 OTA updates, a digital display, and on higher variants, a 12-speaker Bose sound system. Safety is another major focus. Top specification gets ADAS Level 2 Plus with 30 features, 5 radars, 12 parking sensors, surround view, and blind view monitoring, while the Sorento can be equipped with up to 10 airbags. Now, with a hybrid powertrain, level 2 ADAS features, Kia clearly isn't just relying on size to position it as a premium SUV for the Indian buyer. The Kia Sorento's combination of space, technology, safety, and multiple powertrain choices makes it one of the most interesting new entrants to watch in India's 7-seat premium SUV space.

0: move the nation. And now becomes history. For three decades, NDTV has been there. For the moments that were unstoppable, unmissable, unforgettable.
1: Welcome back. Thank you for staying with NDTV. Well, a big success for India's space program. ISRO has successfully launched the GSLV F-17 rocket carrying the Advanced Earth Observation Satellite 05 or the EOS 05. Now, the satellite has precisely placed into its intended orbit. Once operational, the satellite is expected to provide important strategic data for the country as well. Now, the satellite launch vehicle on its 19th flight placed the EOS 05 into the intended transfer orbit 18 minutes after it lifted off from the second launch pad of the Satish Dhawan Space Center in Sriharikota. The Prime Minister has called this mission a major achievement and called this a proud moment for our nation.
2: I am very happy to announce that GSLV F-17 vehicle has successfully and precisely injected the Advanced Earth Observation Satellite 05, the geo-imaging star satellite, in the intended and required orbit. Once the Earth Observation Satellite 05 is operationalized in the orbit, it will become the India's first dedicated imaging satellite from the geo orbit, providing important strategic data for our country.
3: Now, this year, we are targeting 6 more launches this year, and we are planning to have the navigation satellite launch. NVS-03 satellite launch is targeted. Then, of course, we all are working for the Gaganyaan. Uncrewed Gaganyaan vehicle that is also targeted this calendar year, and this financial year totally 6 launches are targeted with the guidance of Honorable Prime Minister of India.
1: And now moving on, movie star Ajit Kumar has welcomed Tamil Nadu Chief Minister Vijay's announcement of a dedicated motorsports city

0: in the state, and this is a case of the superstar speaking from experience. Ajit, remember, has spent years balancing cinema with his passion for racing, for Formula BMW and British Formula 3 to Formula 2, and more recently his own racing team. Now he says Tamil Nadu's new motorsport push could be a giant leap for Indian racing.
1: He is one of Tamil cinema's biggest superstars. But away from his film sets, Ajit Kumar has another passion. One that takes him from the movie studios to the racetrack. And now, the actor racer has thrown his weight behind Tamil Nadu's big new motorsport ambition.
2: முக்கிய மையமாக உருவாக்கவும் தமிழ்நாட்டில் ஒரு புதிய மோட்டார் ஸ்போர்ட்ஸ் நகரம் மோட்டார் ஸ்போர்ட்ஸ் சிட்டி உருவாக்கப்படும்.
1: 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His racing journey began in the early 2000s. He competed in the Formula BMW Asia Series before moving to British Formula 3. In 2010, he completed the FIA Formula 2 Championship. But Ajit's ambitions on the racetrack didn't stop there. In 2025, he launched Ajit Kumar Racing and competed in the Michelin 24H Dubai. His team finished third in its category. And Ajit has spoken about wanting to go beyond being a driver, building a racing team and creating a larger ecosystem around the sport. Now Tamil Nadu wants to build the infrastructure to match that ambition. Chief Minister Vijay announced the motorsports city in the assembly on Thursday. The proposal envisages an international standard racetrack, modern infrastructure and dedicated training facilities. The ambition is bigger than simply building another racetrack. The proposed city is designed as a talent pipeline, identifying young drivers, training them, and creating a pathway to national and international competition. It could also allow Tamil Nadu to host major racing events, from Formula 1, Formula 2, Formula 3 to Formula 4. From the silver screen to the starting grid, Ajit Kumar is backing Tamil Nadu's race towards becoming a major motorsport destination. Bureau Report, NDTV.
0: Well, the Kia Sorento is coming to India with a premium three-row SUV proposition. And in this NDTV Automate walk-around, my colleague Sid takes a closer look at the Sorento's global design, dimensions, diesel and even hybrid powertrains. We leave you with this report.
3: This, ladies and gentlemen, is the all-new Kia Sorento, Kia's latest premium SUV for the Indian market that comes in a diesel powertrain, comes in a hybrid powertrain and also gives you an all-wheel drive ecosystem. 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
4: The Kia Sorento measures at 4815mm in length with a 2815mm wheelbase and gets a distinctly premium exterior with tiger nose grille, 4Q projector headlamps and 19-inch alloy wheels. 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
4: The Sorento's technology package includes Digital Key 2.0 OTA updates, a digital IRVM, windshield head-up display, and on higher variants, a 12-speaker Bose sound system. Safety is another major focus. Top specification gets ADAS Level 2 Plus with 30 features, 5 radars, 12 parking sensors, surround view, and blind view monitoring, while the Sorento can be equipped with up to 10

0: and airbags.
1: Now, with a hybrid powertrain, level 2 ADAS features, Kia clearly isn't just relying on size to position it as a premium SUV for the Indian buyer.
0: The Kia Sorento's combination of space, technology, safety, and multiple powertrain choices makes it one of the most interesting new entrants to watch in India's 7-seat premium SUV space.

0: levels of engagement. 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Voices refusing to wait their turn. India is chasing gears. Faster, bolder, more restless. It doesn't stop. Neither do we. NDTV, when it really matters. The front lines of Kargil. The fury of Operation Sindhu.
1: So many attacks.
0: The chaos and cries of disaster zones. To fighter jet cockpits. And the world's most defining

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1: 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This is about how you move.
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7: He has tracked the pulse of power from Washington to Korea. Yeah. Witnessed history being made in global capitals and conflict zones. 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Of holding the line when it mattered most. Times change, our purpose doesn't. 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

a second changes everything. A minute moves a nation. An hour becomes history. For three decades, NDTV has been there. 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

0: rules of engagement. Ambitions crossing borders. Voices refusing to wait their turn. India is chasing years. Faster. Bolder. More restless. It doesn't stop. Neither do we. NDTV. When it really matters. The front lines of Kargil. The fury of Operation Sindoor.
1: So many attacks.
0: The chaos and cries of disaster zones. To fighter jet cockpits. And the world's most defining interviews.
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Hello and welcome. You're watching NDTV with me, Tanisha Awasthi. Before we get to the big stories, let's first have a quick check of the headlines. Hindutva influencer Swatantra taken into custody. Swatantra Bhardwaj had been detained from Bulandshahr and he had bragged about an assault he claimed to crack skull of Delhi protester's father. Air India suspends Phuket Delhi flight pilot for testing positive for psychoactive substance. Pilot termination takes immediate effect. Air India enforces zero tolerance policy. After 9 days being trapped in darkness, two workers have been rescued alive from flood-ravaged tunnels in Nepal. A desperate race against time has ended in a stunning rescue, bringing hope of finding more survivors among thousands still missing in Nepal are fading amid the ongoing rescue efforts. Amid Penguin Row, HarperCollins to publish Sonia Gandhi's memoir, with HarperCollins India now taking over the Indian edition. The memoir is set for a global release on November 10.

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2: Alright, so that was a big development that came in today where NDTV also earlier had spoken to Satwantra. Now let's tell you the timeline of the case. The timeline dates back to the 23rd of July when Satwantra had gone to a podcast to make an explosive claim. Now Satwantra is a Hindu activist wherein he made explosive claims of breaking a protester's father's skull, soon after which Congress and CJP had gone ahead to register a complaint, after which the Hindutva influencer was detained. Remains to be seen on how the story develops tomorrow, but for now we move on. Storm in Telangana as Chief Minister Revanth Reddy has dropped Konda Suresh from his cabinet. Now the BJP has seized on the row, targeting Rahul Gandhi and the Congress over women's representation, but Surekha has now hit back at the chief minister with a series of questions, serious allegations from political pressure and blackmail politics to claims that her powers were curtailed and her OST was also targeted. She also alleges that her constituency was discriminated against. The BJP has now turned the cabinet exit into an attack on Congress, accusing the party of hypocrisy on women's empowerment. BJP leader N. Ramachandra Rao has also said that the episode exposes internal groupism and deepening cracks within the ruling party.
3: ఒకటి హైకమాండ్ కు నన్ను తొలగించే ఉద్దేశం లేదు, అది 100% నాకు తెలుసు. కానీ మన ఇక్కడ ముఖ్యమంత్రి గారు పట్టుబట్టి మీరు తొలగిస్తారా లేకపోతే నన్ను నిలిపొమ్మంటారా అనేటువంటి ఒక బ్లాక్ మెయిల్ రాజకీయం చేసి 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
4: 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So there are so many groups, that is also now exposed. Some were in favor of Konda Surekha, some were in favor of the present CM. So it is showing cracks in the ruling party, which is actually disturbing the entire administrative system in the state.
5: Looks like a Congress party internal affair, but she is not alone the member of Congress party, she is also the minister. And but one thing is sure, this clearly shows the Congress party's infighting in Telangana, in their government. From the beginning we are saying, you know, Congress party, the government is a failure in Telangana state. Their ministers doesn't have any coordination, they don't have the grip over the administration, and today every sector is suffering from their misgovernance. And this particular issue clearly shows the internal rift, because the ministers are actually, instead of focusing on the governance, instead of focusing on the you know, portfolios allocated to them and development and welfare of the people, they are focusing on their personal development.
2: Let's now tell you what's happening in the state of Uttar Pradesh, where Uttar Pradesh Chief Minister Yogi Adityanath has set the tone for 2027 Uttar Pradesh elections by promising a grand complex in Mathura. Now, Yogi Adityanath used his Janmashtami visit to invoke the transformation of Ayodhya and the preservation of the Sanatan heritage. The Uttar Pradesh Chief Minister has declared that after building the world's largest temple in Ayodhya, efforts are on to build a grand Mathura Varanasi complex. Remember that the Sri Janmabhoomi dispute is still sub judice, while the Hindu side claims it as Lord Krishna's birthplace. The Idgah management is seeking to retain the mosque. Yogi Adityanath has also said that under the Prime Minister Modi's leadership, Sanatan Dharma is witnessing a revival and that sacred places have been

0: been seeing unprecedented transformation.
1: हमारा प्रयास है कि मथुरा वृंदावन में भी वही भव्य परिसर तैयार हो जैसे अयोध्या में और जैसे काशी में हुआ। किसी श्रद्धालु को समस्त कोई दिक्कत ना हो, उसकी आस्था के साथ कोई संकट ना हो, उसके सामने अपने आराध्य का दर्शन करने में किसी प्रकार की कोई चुनौती ना हो।
0: Moving on to the other important story that came in through the day, Air India has fired the pilot in command of the Phuket-Delhi flight after a confirmatory test found him positive in drug test. Now 24 people were on board that flight that suffered injuries, and the action followed a confirmatory test that followed that the pilot non-negative for a psychoactive substance. Air India says that the decision is in line with its zero tolerance approach to safety and fitness requirements as well. The pilot monitoring during the incident while the co-pilot tested negative. Now to the sequence of events on that Phuket-Delhi flight follows as such that on August 4 the aircraft suffered a sudden altitude upset. At 9:32 a.m. is when all the three hydraulic systems were lost, followed by the autopilot disengaging. Seconds later, a stall warning was triggered. Now, the incident has left nearly 20 passengers and four crew members injured. And 1 month later, the AAIB has released its preliminary report and Air India terminated the pilot. Now, the aircraft was cruising at 36,000 feet when all three hydraulic systems were lost, forcing the autopilot to disengage. A stall warning then activated. The plane first climbed 372 feet before dropping 292 feet, injuring 20 passengers and four crew members. The hydraulic systems were restored within seconds and the aircraft returned to normal control. And with that, it's time for us to slip in over a very quick break. Don't go anywhere. News and update continue.
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7: he has tracked the pulse of power from Washington to Korea. Yeah. Witnessed history being made in global capitals and conflict zones. Brought clarity to complex issues of national security and international affairs. Aditya Raj Kaul, covering international affairs like no one else, only on NDTV Network. 3 decades of watching the world change.

0: Welcome back. Thank you for staying with NDTV. Well, a big success for India's space program. ISRO has successfully launched the GSLV F-17 rocket carrying the Advanced Earth Observation Satellite 05 or the EOS-05. Now, the satellite has precisely placed into its intended orbit. Once operational, the satellite is expected to provide important strategic data for the country as well. Now, the satellite launch vehicle on its 19th flight placed the EOS-05 into the intended transfer orbit 18 minutes after it lifted off from the second launch pad of the Satish Dhawan Space Center in Sriharikota. The Prime Minister has called this mission a major achievement and called this a proud moment for our nation.
1: I am very happy to announce that GSLV F-17 vehicle has successfully and precisely injected the Advanced Earth Observation Satellite 05, the geo-imaging star satellite, in the intended and required orbit. Once the Earth Observation Satellite 05 is operationalized in the orbit, it will become the India's first dedicated imaging satellite from the geo orbit.

0: with providing important strategic data for our country.
1: Note, this year we are targeting 6 more launches this year, and we are planning to have the navigation satellite launch. NVS-03 satellite launch is targeted. Then, of course, we all are working for the Gaganyaan, uncrewed Gaganyaan vehicle that is also targeted this calendar year. And this finance year, totally 6 launches are targeted with the guidance of Honorable Prime Minister of India.
2: And now moving on, movie star Ajith Kumar has welcomed Tamil Nadu Chief Minister Vijay's announcement of a dedicated motorsports city in the state. And this is a case of the superstar speaking from experience. Ajith, remember, has spent years balancing cinema with his passion for racing, for Formula BMW and British Formula 3 to Formula 2. And more recently, his own racing team. Now he says Tamil Nadu's new motorsport push could be a giant leap for Indian racing.
3: He is one of Tamil cinema's biggest superstars. But away from his film sets, Ajith Kumar has another passion. One that takes him from the movie studios to the racetrack. And now, the actor-racer has thrown his weight behind Tamil Nadu's big new motorsport ambition.
4: முக்கிய மையமாக உருவாக்கவும் தமிழ்நாட்டில் ஒரு புதிய மோட்டார் ஸ்போர்ட்ஸ் நகரம் மோட்டார் ஸ்போர்ட்ஸ் சிட்டி உருவாக்கப்படும்.
3: 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And when it comes to motorsport, Ajith knows the track. His racing journey began in the early 2000s. He competed in the Formula BMW Asia Series before moving to British Formula 3. In 2010, he completed the FIA Formula 2 Championship. But Ajith's ambitions on the racetrack didn't stop there. In 2025, he launched Ajith Kumar Racing and competed in the Michelin 24H Dubai. His team finished third in its category. And Ajith has spoken about wanting to go beyond being a driver, building a racing team and creating a larger ecosystem around the sport. Now Tamil Nadu wants to build the infrastructure to match that ambition. Chief Minister Vijay announced the motorsports city in the assembly on Thursday. The proposal envisages an international standard racetrack, modern infrastructure and dedicated training facilities. The ambition is bigger than simply building another racetrack. The proposed city is designed as a talent pipeline, identifying young drivers, training them, and creating a pathway to national and international competition. It could also allow Tamil Nadu to host major racing events, from Formula 1, Formula 2, Formula 3 to Formula 4. From the silver screen to the starting grid, Ajith Kumar is backing Tamil Nadu's race towards becoming a major motorsport destination. Bureau Report, NDTV.
2: Well, the Kia Sorento is coming. 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
5: This, ladies and gentlemen, is the all-new Kia Sorento, Kia's latest premium SUV for the Indian market that comes in a diesel powertrain, comes in a hybrid powertrain and also gives you an all-wheel drive ecosystem. 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
6: The Kia Sorento measures at 4815mm in length with a 2815mm wheelbase and gets a distinctly premium exterior with tiger nose grille, 4Q projector headlamps and 19-inch alloy wheels. 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

0: petrol engine and an electric motor. 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Now the big highlight is on the inside. You get this huge dual 12.3-inch display up front. 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The Sorento's technology package includes Digital Key 2.0 OTA updates, a digital IRVM, windshield head-up display, and on higher variants, a 12-speaker Bose sound system. Safety is another major focus. Top specification gets ADAS Level 2 Plus with 30 features, 5 radars, 12 parking sensors, surround view, and blind view monitoring, while the Sorento can be equipped with up to 10 airbags. Now, with a hybrid powertrain, level 2 ADAS features, Kia clearly isn't just relying on size to position it as a premium SUV for the Indian buyer. The Kia Sorento's combination of space, technology, safety, and multiple powertrain choices makes it one of the most interesting new entrants to watch in India's 7-seat premium SUV space.
1: Track the pulse of power from Washington to Korea. Witnessed history being made in global capitals and conflict zones. Brought clarity to complex issues of national security and international affairs. Aditya Raj Kaul, covering international affairs like no one else, only on NDTV Network. 3 decades of watching the world change.

0: Welcome back. Thank you for staying with NDTV. Well, a big success for India's space program. ISRO has successfully launched the GSLV F-17 rocket carrying the Advanced Earth Observation Satellite 05 or the EOS 05. Now, the satellite has precisely placed into its intended orbit. Once operational, the satellite is expected to provide important strategic data for the country as well. Now, the satellite launch vehicle on its 19th flight placed the EOS-05 into the intended transfer orbit 18 minutes after it lifted off from the second launch pad of the Satish Dhawan Space Center in Sriharikota. The Prime Minister has called this mission a major achievement and called this a proud moment for our nation.
1: I am very happy to announce that GSLV F-17 vehicle has successfully and precisely injected the Advanced Earth Observation Satellite 05, the geo-imaging star satellite, in the intended and required orbit. Once the Earth Observation Satellite 05 is operationalized in the orbit, it will become the India's first dedicated imaging satellite from the geo orbit, providing important strategic data for our country.
2: Note, this year we are targeting 6 more launches this year, and we are planning to have the navigation satellite launch. NVS-03 satellite launch is targeted. Then, of course, we all are working for the Gaganyaan. Uncrewed Gaganyaan vehicle that is also targeted this calendar year, and this finance year totally 6 launches are targeted with the guidance of Honorable Prime Minister of India.
0: And now moving on, movie star Ajith Kumar has welcomed Tamil Nadu Chief Minister Vijay's announcement of a dedicated motorsports city in the state. And this is a case of the superstar speaking from experience. Ajith, remember, has spent years balancing cinema with his passion for racing, for Formula BMW and British Formula 3 to Formula 2, and more recently his own racing team. Now he says Tamil Nadu's new motorsport push could be a giant leap for Indian racing.
3: He is one of Tamil cinema's biggest superstars. But away from his films,

0: sets. Ajit Kumar has another passion. One that takes him from the movie studios to the racetrack. And now, the actor-racer has thrown his weight behind Tamil Nadu's big new motorsport ambition.
1: முக்கிய மையமாக உருவாக்கவும் தமிழ்நாட்டில் ஒரு புதிய மோட்டார் ஸ்போர்ட்ஸ் நகரம் மோட்டார் ஸ்போர்ட்ஸ் சிட்டி உருவாக்கப்படும்.
0: 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His racing journey began in the early 2000s. He competed in the Formula BMW Asia Series before moving to British Formula 3. In 2010, he completed the FIA Formula 2 Championship. But Ajit's ambitions on the racetrack didn't stop there. In 2025, he launched Ajit Kumar Racing and competed in the Michelin 24H Dubai. His team finished third in its category. And Ajit has spoken about wanting to go beyond being a driver, building a racing team and creating a larger ecosystem around the sport. Now Tamil Nadu wants to build the infrastructure to match that ambition. Chief Minister Vijay announced the motorsports city in the assembly on Thursday. The proposal envisages an international standard racetrack, modern infrastructure and dedicated training facilities. The ambition is bigger than simply building another racetrack. The proposed city is designed as a talent pipeline, identifying young drivers, training them, and creating a pathway to national and international competition. It could also allow Tamil Nadu to host major racing events, from Formula 1, Formula 2, Formula 3 to Formula 4. From the silver screen to the starting grid, Ajit Kumar is backing Tamil Nadu's race towards becoming a major motorsport destination. Bureau Report, NDTV.
2: The Kia Sorento is coming to India with a premium 3-row SUV proposition. And in this NDTV Automate walk-around, Michael League, Sid takes a closer look at the Sorento's global design, dimensions, diesel and even hybrid powertrains. We leave you with this report.
3: This, ladies and gentlemen, is the all-new Kia Sorento, Kia's latest premium SUV for the Indian market that comes in a diesel powertrain, comes in a hybrid powertrain and also gives you an all-wheel drive ecosystem. All that and more at a very competitive price point. The Kia Sorento measures at 4815mm in length with a 2815mm wheelbase and gets a distinctly premium exterior with tiger nose grille, 4Q projector headlamps and 19-inch alloy wheels. For India, Kia is offering a 2.2-litre diesel engine, producing 193 PS of power and 442 Nm of torque, alongside a 1.6-litre hybrid powertrain combining a petrol engine and an electric motor. The higher HTX variant gets standard all-wheel drive and terrain modes. Now, the big highlight is on the inside. You get this huge dual 12.3-inch display up front. You get ventilated seats, you get a Bose mode, you get Bose music system, and this entire cabin feels super premium. The Sorento's technology package includes Digital Key 2.0 OTA updates, a digital IRVM, windshield head-up display, and on higher variants, a 12-speaker Bose sound system. Safety is another major focus. Top specification gets ADAS Level 2+, with 30 features, 5 radars, 12 parking sensors, surround view, and blind view monitoring, while the Sorento can be equipped with up to 10 airbags. Now, with a hybrid powertrain, level 2 ADAS features, Kia clearly isn't just relying on size to position it as a premium SUV for the Indian buyer. The Kia Sorento's combination of space, technology, safety, and multiple powertrain choices makes it one of the most interesting new entrants to watch in India's 7-seat premium SUV space.
4: track the pulse of power from Washington to Korea. Witnessed history being made in global capitals and conflict zones. Brought clarity to complex issues of national security and international affairs. Aditya Raj Kaul, covering international affairs like no one else. Only on NDTV Network. 3 decades of watching the world change. Of asking the questions that couldn't wait.
5: Hello and welcome to another episode of Chai Stop. I just wanted to show you where we were going to record today's episode of Chai Stop. This is what it looks like right now in India's capital. It's pouring cats and dogs. We were going to be sitting right there, and NDTV's amazing technical team was able to pull out all our equipment just in time. So now I'm going to take you straight to the NDTV newsroom. Let's go straight there now. So because of the rain, we're back in the newsroom for episode 4 of this new season of Chai Stop. We can't do anything about the weather, but we do have everyone we need for our episode. What a week it's been. What a week it has been of both external and internal controversies. And here on Chai Stop, I'd first like to welcome Bhupendra Chaubey onto our lineup now. He joins NDTV's amazing panel of resident experts as we get into election season. But the elephant in the room, which everyone is expecting. You know, I like how everyone's a little stiff right now, so I'm going to loosen everyone up. You know, viewer, I want to start by saying, and Bhupen, you know this as well, that we've always had a very open and honest relationship with our viewers. And this is something perhaps everyone expects us to address as well. And when I say external and internal controversies, NDTV was in the middle of one this week. And I want to set record straight about it, because a lot of rubbish has been spoken, a lot of falsehoods have been peddled, many people have a lot of egg on their face a few days later. And for those of you who don't know, and I bet everyone knows because everyone's watching NDTV, is an interview that Gauri, our executive editor, did with Subhash Chandra Garg, former finance secretary, in the wake of the big GDP headline. And a little clip of that, Gauri, was put out by a whole bunch of people. There was this fabulous toolkit that went out, which went viral. You had opposition parties like leap onto it. You know, much was made about you know, the questions and how you handled it, etc. So I want to give you a chance first to talk about that, because you haven't spoken about it so far.
6: Yes.
5: Go ahead, Gauri.
6: First of all, thank you. Yes, we are starting Chai Stop with this. It's important to, of course, put that out. First things, you know, when you, it was a day when the Prime Minister had spoken about the government, the numbers being at 7.8%. And then he'd also said that, look, you know, from here on, let's look at, you know, probably having conservative purchases in terms of gold and relook at your foreign travel and stuff, right? Those were the larger conversations in which we were hoping to get the former foreign secretary to weigh in on some of this. But he came and he discredited the numbers. I mean, for want of a better analogy, all I can think of is, let's say on election day, whatever election it may be, you have a former election commissioner who comes in. I'm not saying any one of them did or will do or any of that. I'm just giving a hypothetical example. Comes and says that, you know what, the entire process of electoral machinery is incorrect. Can a subject matter expert above political sides come and discredit the system itself, one that he was part of? That sort of, you know, sort of changed the entire conversation.
5: You were a little taken aback by that.
6: I was taken aback, yeah. And I decided to ask him, and you know, a lot of questions, and you know, people had opinions about how is she asking the very learned finance secretary.
5: Yeah.
6: But I chose to, because you know, at the end of the day, if you discredit the numbers itself, which the world is going by, there are global credit agencies.

0: Agencies who are relying on just those numbers. You just come and say, you know what, I just don't like certain people in the government or the government, and therefore I don't like
1: them. No, and this has become a serious conversation now, because serious opposition parties picked up that clip, NDTV's clip, not surprised
0: small
1: at all.
0: Small little portion of it.
1: Picked up a part of it, viraled it, you know, sent it out to people, made it a big deal. We were trending for a while. While giving a great deal of credence, Padmajan, you saw this as well, to what Subhash Chandra Garg was saying. You know, the not 7.8% GDP, but 2.6 was the preposterous claim that he made, which has now been debunked by everyone, including, you know, people who would be considered friendly to him. You know, they've basically called him out in public. Montek Singh Ahluwalia, so many others have come out and said this. But what did you make of that viral moment right then? Because we spoke to so many people even on that day.
2: Look, first of all, I think just the fact that Mr. Garg and, you know, was platformed by us flies in the face of all claims that, oh, you know, this is a channel which only shows one side of the story.
1: What rubbish.
2: Or you lean a certain way. Boss, we are the channel who will give equal space to Mr. Subhash Chandra Garg, and we will also give equal space to Mr. Subramanian. And both get to say their piece. We will give equal space to somebody who is challenging the numbers and who is explaining exactly why the numbers are. And then you go after us either way. You want to have a discussion on what was said. That is also legit. What I took particular exception to, and by the way, since then, Mr. Garg has also revised his own estimate.
1: He's come down to 5%.
2: From
1: 2%,
2: yes, to 5%.
0: He's doubled it in 24 hours.
2: He's doubled that. Mm. That's one thing. There's a certain group of people also who will then make personal attacks. And this I take singular exception to. Look, you want to have a disagreement? Please go ahead and do that. As a channel, as people who are in the public space, we are all open to scrutiny. But to zoom in on a woman's face and scrutinize her every expression and then attribute motive, why is she looking at her phone? She is getting messages from so-and-so. You had no idea that Gauri was, if I have your permission, Gauri was headed to hospital. She had been unwell an hour before and she was messaging because she was trying to take a doctor's appointment, and which is why subsequently she had to leave. You have no idea what goes on behind the scene, and which is fine. You don't. Nobody is here to play victim and seek your pity, but to make personal attacks on someone, not to have a fact-based disagreement with them, or even say, okay, let's discuss. Why did you say this, Gauri? Why, you know, did you ask this question? You can have a civilized discussion. I thought we were all here to have a discussion.
1: I think the ship
2: and
1: is
2: then
1: sailed.
2: You make it into a personal witch hunt and say, oh, we don't bully people. We engage. No, you don't.
1: No,
2: you
1: please.
2: Just come down like a ton of bricks on people because you want to intimidate them and shut them up
1: and
2: bully them.
1: The train of civility has left the station. So, Padmaja, even though you may have a big heart and still expect decency from, you know, political opponents of each other, and we don't even take those sides. I'm frankly not surprised at all by what happened. But Gauri, 2 days later, look at where Subhash Chandra Garg stands. And we're not judging him. We brought him respectfully onto the channel, knowing full well that he might have this view, and he had this view. It's fine. What's the big deal in that?
0: But the basis of that view itself has been demolished.
1: Yeah.
0: He himself has demolished his argument.
1: Exactly.
0: By saying, no, 5% bhi ho sakta hai. If you are somebody who's so learned, taking full responsibility for what you said, you can't change your opinion, your argument in 24 hours.
1: Yeah.
0: And then attribute a certain amount of hypothetical nature to it. 5% bhi ho sakta hai. I mean, how are you then, you know, actually saying that this is my reading?
1: Yeah.
0: No, you are just being driven by agenda.
1: Yeah, and the point is, Bhupen and Vasudha, I'll come to you both as well now. Vasudha, to you first. The fact that parties that have leaders who, you know, are well-trained economists or who have been, you know, in the economic space and understand numbers, why were they so willing to make fools of themselves and jump onto these numbers and stuff? You know, I'm not an economist, and I knew after a little bit of reading, and I had a word with Gauri as well, that this was what Garg was saying was
3: absolutely
1: idiotic.
3: Yeah. In fact, I was talking to somebody in the Congress party, and they said, did you see we didn't let Rahul Gandhi tweet on this? Because they felt that the whole method was flawed. And because, you know, he was using nominal GDP, and, you know, it took me 24 hours to even understand what nominal GDP is.
1: So they let others go down to the war front.
3: So basically, I think, but I do feel what Subhash Chandra Garg said, it's okay for him to say that because, you know, you know, we

0: have to maintain transparency.
1: Correct,
0: right? And,
1: correct.
0: It's okay for people to have a dissenting view, and it's good that, you know, the serious economist and the opposition have come forward, and even Montek Singh Ahluwalia and several other people have come forward and demolished this whole point that he was using different parameters, different data sets. So I don't think that there is any, we can't really attribute agenda to anybody.
1: Yeah.
0: I think what he did was his position, and I think you handled it really well. I couldn't have even thought of those questions if I was
1: in your position. But he's changed his position, that's
2: the point.
1: But his position
2: changed in 24 hours.
0: So yes, that's fine.
2: So
0: right?
2: What about those people who said, look at the very learned Mr. So-and-so asking such important questions?
0: Gargi, there's a problem with that whole, this thing, because this government has also faced issues of trust deficit, right? When COVID happened, there were questions on the kind of deaths that happened. And this is something that usually happens. In 2014, BJP in its manifesto promised big data and analytics because they blamed the Congress party for not releasing 2011 data on time, census data on time. The census has been delayed. So war over data has been going around in this government. Every election we say ki kaun sa MOU signed kiya tha, all of those numbers are fudged. So I think it's a political debate, and I think some of the people in the opposition took it.
1: I think the political part of it was what was problematic. Because, unlike innuendo, and Bhupen, you can come in, I want your views on this, is that unlike innuendo and opinion, and that's their take, this was something that was pretty easily refutable. That's the way I'm looking at it. This is not, in my opinion, GDP has to be compared like this. It's not somebody's opinion.
2: Exactly.
1: It's the way it's supposed to be compared. What did you make of the fallout of this?
3: Can I firstly, it's good to be here, and thanks for inviting.
1: Welcome. You're now a permanent fixture.
3: Takes me back to my days, right at the starting point of my career, when NDTV was a different beast, and I started off here. But Shiv, just before the program started, let's lighten up a little, right? Bahut serious ho gaya yaar.
1: Nahi.
3: Cup of tea.
1: The very fact that we're talking about it means it's very lighthearted.
3: So can I lighten it up?
1: Yes,
3: for
1: please,
3: you?
1: Please.
3: My heart goes out to Gauri, and full credit to the channel and, all the editorial team that you gave a platform to Mr. Garg. I'm reminded of a similar experience which I had way back in 2018-19 when I used to be with Network 18. I once did a very infamous interview, so to say, with Sunny Leone, who was the big, porn star at that time. And it so happened that interview upset a lot of people.
1: Mm.
3: And I was called all kinds of names, like Gauri's being, accused. I was looking at my phone in course of the interview. I was fidgety because I was made to wait a long time for that interview. And everybody in their grand top went all the way to the New York Times and Guardian. Everybody had a view on me. In times of social media, this viral clip that you're talking about, that viral clip is what gets everybody's goat.
1: Yeah, it wasn't even the whole thing.
3: Now, whether Gauri was, I didn't know. Gauri was maybe speaking to someone in the hospital. She may have been speaking, we've done this number for so long.
1: Yeah.
3: We're always on the phone, man.
0: Yeah, absolutely.
3: I mean, we're always looking for information which is coming in, maybe from our editorial colleagues or family members or whatever. I just think that you're at a time, and I'm glad you said that ship of political nicety is gone.
2: Yeah.
3: You are in an environment, Vasudha says is trust deficit. I'll say that there is a realization within the BJP, and that's what I pick up in course of my conversation with senior leaders in the government, that there is a problem in terms of winning the social media war.
0: True.
3: The reason why Mr. Malviya has been exited in a sense, and there is a whole new team, is because the BJP thought that 12 years we've been in power.
0: Yeah.
3: Mr. Modi, the Prime Minister, was the person who was leading the entire social media narrative for so long. I think it's safe to say that for the last couple of years, the Congress ecosystem has given the BJP ecosystem a good run for their money.
1: Mm.
3: This Subhash Garg story needs to be looked at in that
1: context. That prism, yeah.
3: In that context, Gauri interviews him, he says something. And honestly, Shiv, I don't need to listen to Mr. Garg to come to this conclusion that he's going to refute the story which is being put out by the government. You look at any clip of his, he's always been a very visceral critique of the government. Raghuram Rajan uses Harvard, Oxford in English. Mr. Garg may not use that kind of English, but he uses very great flowery ease with data and numbers to make the argument. So I'm not surprised at all, which is why I tweeted this is just his opinion. He's expressed an opinion. Take that opinion and move forward. And people had some problems with that.
1: Padmaja has been doing quite a bit of looking at this entire issue through that social media
2: prism. But also the problem then is, if one was to see him purely as somebody who's already ideologically positioned a certain way, it's fine. But he is being shown as, giving an economic critique, whereas you're saying it was through a very ideological prism, and that is where the problem is.
3: So I'll give you another example. Look at the Election Commission. I think Gauri was speaking about the Election Commission. In this country, the entire EVM compromised debate, right? you get in a set of election commissioners, we all know them, they'll tell you, okay, EVM may not be compromised, but you know what, maybe the process of election system, the process of who is the bureaucrat, etc., well, there are some

0: Subba Rao, who wrote a book, and there he said, and in fact, he very clearly said that there was pressure that had come in when then government, that was then the finance minister was P. Chidambaram, that there was a pressure to put out rosier economic estimates of growth and inflation that he felt were at variance with objective assessment.
1: Shri,
0: the reason why I'm pointing this out is because this is a fact. This is a former RBI governor putting that out in his book at that time, the then finance minister being P. Chidambaram.
1: You know,
0: so this is important for people to know.
1: I can take you through enough international editorials in leading publications like Economist, Financial Times, etc., where you will see that this unease with Indian numbers has been expressed on multiple fronts. I've been a part of many of these meetings with big bankers and all, where people have asked me this question, that do we believe the Indian data? Why is that question there? Because there are some individuals like Mr. Garg, or let's say the political opposition in India, which will forever poke holes in the story which is being offered. Well, you got to look at the story through the prism of infrastructure. You got to look at the story through the prism of, is there greater growth in state per capita income? Is there a general sense of better ease of life? If the answer to that is yes, I think the rest doesn't matter. Mr. Garg, and there are many people like Mr. Garg who will continue to fight this battle on multiple platforms through the ideological prism, using, let me, you know, Yogendra Yadav, for instance. Yogendra Yadav, well-known sophologist, right? Always said, I'm not doing sophology, but before every election, he will tell you, if I was a sophologist, this is what I think is happening.
2: He said there was an Andhi coming in Haryana.
1: And election after election, we all see what happened.
3: Tsunami.
2: Yeah.
1: So I once...
2: Yogendra Yadav.
1: I once questioned him. I said, sir, either you say you're a sophologist, or you say, I'm just an opinion. I'm giving my opinion. Like sitting here on your platform, you guys have been kind enough to invite me here. I express my opinion. Well, that's my opinion. You can agree with me. You can disagree with me. But you use a clip of that.
3: I feel that this debate got all the more polarizing because, you know, we just saw protests on jobs, unemployment, the question that you raised, private consumption, the lack of, private investment, household debt. So I think, and rising prices of, from everything, from sugar to so much of, household debt, which is very important, the middle class getting squeezed. I think people were generally wanting to, in some ways, have a proper healthy debate on this growth, because macro factors seem to be doing well for this country, but it didn't seem quite appropriate to say that this growth was being felt by every individual.
2: While that is a legitimate thing to make, I think people who've been saying, and in some of the interviews that Padmaja and I and Gauri and you have done, Vasudha, most people have had very mature views. They've said that there are other indices and other indicators that will give you fodder for debate over why growth is not more equitable in this country and where the challenges are. But growth is growth. It cannot be denied.
4: The thing is very simple. You're absolutely right. Are there concerns? But we are doing a disservice to those very concerns.
2: Exactly.
4: Where instead of addressing those issues of job creation, of whether, this is filtering down to the last denominator, you come up with something that is artificial. This was an artificially created controversy. So it took away from the real issues, right? And you are correct in saying that yes, there should be a dissent. There, things should be questioned, but then it has to be questioned factually. If you're doing it in an incorrect fashion, if even your calculations are wrong, then the entire issue is artificially created, right? The core problems are not being addressed at all.
1: I'll tell you why it gets compounded, and I'll tell you why this interview of Gauri has generated such a huge storm. One, of course, because it's NDTV, you guys have, I've given in the...
2: Oh boy, if we start on that now.
1: That's one. No, I'm saying it's discredit to you guys. Yeah, I mean, absolutely. That you're giving equal space to all sides. See, Mr. Modi has been Prime Minister for 12 years. Mm. A major part of this 12 years, he's had absolute dominance. Now, here comes the Cockroach Janata Party. I'm sure all of us have seen the clip of Saurav Das, the spokesperson, going before the chief's court and arguing his case in a very, very mature manner. I think the missing chink in the BJP's armory today is it's not managing to give a very complicated, complex answer in very clear-cut, accessible terms.
3: True.
1: Like if you look at the tweet which was put up by Amit Malviya yesterday, and he and I were speaking to each other last night, I told him, boss, let's be honest. I mean, you're not an economist. I'm a mathematician. I'm also not an economist. But if you read that tweet, you won't understand what the government is saying. How many people, please tell me, even in business newsrooms, will understand what's the difference between GDP 1 series, GDP 2 series? You lace your argument with 1,000 data points. It's not connecting to the people. Whereas Supriya Srinath comes, or

0: राहुल और whoever comes from the Congress, he goes, और says, ये सब झूठ है, ये देखो फाइनेंस सेक्रेटरी ने बोला, ये सब झूठ है. That will get
1: eyeballs. But you know, to be fair, KV Subramaniam explained it in very lucid terms. It's just about
2: the khichdi example.
1: Exactly. It's just about what got amplified and what people choose to listen.
3: Sanjeev Sanyal also gave a
1: very good example. It was very simplified.
0: So if I'm in Lucknow or if I'm in Aligarh or if I'm in Kanpur, please tell me, how does this 7.8 versus 2.8 debate?
3: Yes. Sir.
0: How is it reaching out to me?
3: True.
4: So it was about social media.
3: It is
2: about feeding into a very well-oiled misinformation campaign machinery that, of course, is getting further amplified
0: That's
2: by the times
0: is.
2: That we are in. So
1: and which is why today you've got some online portals who have published an article saying, it seems like Subhash Garg got it wrong. However, because this government has always fudged data, so they are to blame. So basically you're telling the government, yes, we lied, but because you made us lie. What sense does that even make? So you've backpedaled. You're saying, oops, it seems like our lie got caught out there, but it's only because this government is not to be trusted. What kind of disingenuous argument
4: and all of this, let me just say, Gauri, before you get in, all of this, let me say, is hugely lubricated by the fact that this is NDTV we're talking about.
0: Mm-hmm.
4: Okay. It's NDTV. You know, it looks.
0: It has never.
4: Everyone wants to have a say when it comes to NDTV. NDTV has been the subject matter of conversations everywhere. This misinformation campaign.
1: And look, that
4: about
1: is why the
4: is
1: personal
4: real.
1: Attack. Because, like Bhupen said, when somebody is sitting in Lucknow, it is very difficult to explain, you know, the difference between this 7.8 and 2. Mm. So, what do you say? Oh, look, she's sold out. Look at her expressions. She's looking flustered. Clearly, she is lying. She's looking at her phone. She's getting instructions. Now, that you don't have to explain, right? You brand somebody, then you attribute all kinds of motives, then you become like a body language expert, then you can read people's faces, you can read what's on their phone, and that to somebody sitting in some remote part of country on social media is much.
0: There are two favorite blood sports in India. One is to choose the Indian cricket team, and the second is to decide who's Godi media and who's not.
2: Yeah.
0: So that's the way it is.
3: And the attacks are equally, fierce on both sides. You know, both sides, get to each other, because I see the right wing also trolling the left wing, and the liberals also get trolled. And I think Rahul Gandhi, in one of the earlier, internal meetings of social media, he has said ki kitne naye supporters bana rahe hain. That is Congress Party's social media approach. They feel that, you know, they have to talk to more people outside their echo chamber. And they have also understood that 2012 se lege 2017 tak jo IT cell tha na, that was most dominant. Now they've realized that it's the age of content creators and we lost that.
2: But the reach out, if it is based on misinformation, so this is essentially a misinformation campaign, right? What Padmaja was saying, that you understood that man has also owned up to the fact ki bhai 2.6 nahi hai, 5 hai, and for all you know, kuch bhi ho sakta hai. That's how he said. Which means you're still riding a misinformation campaign and you're feeding into a generation which is not watching news, which is consuming news on phone, on social media. Look at the kind of damage you are doing to the whole, you know, when we talk about youngsters, we talk about Gen Zs, we talk about
4: and not educating anyone about GDP either.
2: So the role of social media campaigns amplifying misinformation at a time when your young population is actually consuming news on mobile phones, on social media, look at the damage that you are actually doing.
0: Maybe your producers will pull a clip of Ashwini Vaishnav, the union.
4: Wonderful clip. I was about to mention that.
0: So that's communication.
3: That's
0: usage of social media. That's a very complicated subject, like a microchip. How he explains that. That's the point I'm making. If you are thinking in terms of grabbing my attention by explaining to me the mathematics or the economics behind why it's 7.8 and why it's not 2.8, it's not going to get to me. If you've got to be able to storify it. Has the BJP successfully storified it? Perhaps not. Maybe because this Subhash Garg story, you know.
4: It's got storified over 2 days because every other media has been forced to do interviews with Garg.
0: That's right.
4: Face him off with others and do discussions around an interview that Gauri did here on NDTV, might I add. For 2 days, I think we've pretty much planned everyone's, prime time rundown.
1: Pretty much filled up Mr. Garg's calendar.
2: For the year, calendar.
1: But you know, the larger problem also is, since you're talking about this wave of disinformation, eventually it's also chipping away at the credibility of every institution. Look, this is just GDP numbers. We've seen this happening with the Election Commission earlier. We've seen it happening even with the Supreme Court, where individual judgments, depending on whether they suit your purpose or not, the judge is questioned and a very personal attack is mounted. And eventually then if you're going to lose all faith in all institutions, look, people today say, how can you say, are you challenging the numbers? Because everything must be up to scrutiny. Sure, everything must be open to scrutiny, but are we saying then that we do not trust anything? Are we going to say that maybe the Supreme Court, you know, the courts are compromised, the government is compromised, the EC is compromised, the,
2: no institution,
1: you know,
2: that's the opposition. No
1: media is compromised.
0: But that's
2: no
0: the opposition argument, right?
1: So that's what is the structure this country is going to
0: function in. But so that's what, that's the opposition's argument. And may I just add,
1: What are facts?
0: You know, I mean, what are statistics? Statistics, damn lies and statistics, right? I mean, statistics hide as much as what they reveal. If the argument is that the opposition is going to base its entire focus or its entire tirade against the government on the basis of facts and statistics, it's not going to happen. Rahul Gandhi has used hydrogen bomb, atom bomb, all kinds of analogies to hit out against the Election Commission. He's openly said that, you know, that all institutions are compromised. Do we believe him? Do we not believe him? Again, what's the kind of counter which comes from the government side? Simple point is that I think the government, which has now, BJP has now gone ahead and it's revamped its entire social media team, the elections shift, whether it's 2027 or 2028 or 2029, social media today, without doubt,
4: Insta election.
0: It's the Insta election. Yeah. So we're all headed towards that era of Insta election. And in that scenario,
4: yeah,
0: what concerns me the most, more than these numbers, is the spate of AI-based videos which are now coming up. You know, I mean, you see Bhagwant Mann.
3: Yeah.
0: You see Narendra Modi.
2: Yogi video also.
0: Yogi videos. Yeah. Look, boss, you put a small app, ek chota sa transparent, lucent logo laga do, AI generated. Honestly, if you're seeing it on your phone, wo dikhega bhi nahi aapko ki AI generated. And you're left wondering, what the hell? When did this happen? Is this a sting operation or what not?
4: Yeah.
0: So we're all clapping. We're all celebrating. Reality is that the challenge today is becoming far, far bigger than just the 7.8.
3: And there's a big difference in the way BJP is reacting to the social media and Congress is sort of responding to this. BJP for the first time has one convener and four co-conveners, not even like deputy co-conveners. It's very different from the model of having one Amit Malviya. None of these five people are really tweeting that much. They're getting others to tweet. And there was a very popular tweet that they put out, getting J&K, Himachal Pradesh and
4: Punjab.
3: Goa, Tino Tabai. And then Madhya Pradesh is tagging them. So, you know, they've tried to create this coordinated action.
4: It's some young people running those accounts.
3: Yeah, and you know, all of them, I realized, are from different parts of the country. Preeti Gandhi is from Mumbai. Alok Bhatt is from Uttarakhand. Shivanand is from UP. The other one is from, Haryana. So, I think they are saying this one thing, that 2029 is going to be just about social media. But the Congress, on the other hand, smash patriarchy. Rahul Gandhi is very keen on getting this 25 to 35-year-old women on his side. He's saying that I'm speaking to Dalits, I'm speaking to Muslims, but I want a language that appeals to these people. I want to get more supporters on my side. We miss the IT cell and the volunteer-led, social media wave. This time, we're not going to lose out on the, Insta creators thing. So that's why in Pune, if they have 10,000 people, all 10,000 people are creators. So you see so much flooding of content from the opposition.
2: I think UP is where all of this is going to be tested.
1: It's all very well. Look,
2: before 29.
1: Whatever the political crossfire has to happen, it should happen. The government should be questioned. The opposition has full right. The issue is not that. The issue is those who get caught in the crossfire. When you have somebody in the media being personally targeted for what? That is uncalled for. And look, you know, if you want to raise questions about anyone who's within the BJP or the government and vice versa, it's fine. But now we've got a situation where individual journalists are being named as casteist or, motives being attributed. How is that okay?
4: But that's going to happen only more now.
1: But you can't make other people cannon fodder in your political fight only because piece of misinformation is being called
0: out. I don't know if lately you've attended any press conference of Akhilesh Yadav, and I've attended a few in the recent times, and boy, you have no idea. You got to in the field. Akhilesh Yadav is raging like a bull right now. Any channel, and I don't want to name the channel. The other day he said, "Aap kaun se channel se hai?" And the guy said, "Sir, yahan se." Kehte, "Tumhari himmat kaise hui sawal puchne se humse?" And the guy was, and these are poor stringers, junior reporters. So they don't know how to respond to this bluster. This is only going to grow more.
1: Yeah.
0: My heart goes out to all the reporters in the field. Thankfully, I'm not in the field now. Otherwise,
4: no, you also really go to the field, Bhupen. Come on.
2: Neither was Gauri on that excited day. She was right
4: on prime time on any TV. this is a real point, especially in the aftermath of Jantar Mantar, etc. There's that whole thing.
0: Yeah.
4: But the point that Padmaja makes is a real one. As far as social media is concerned, it's only going to get more brutal. You've got the what the BJP calls itself the biggest party in the world, right? Look at the tweets of the Congress and the BJP, the world's largest democracy. Just look at them. These are official handles. You know, one can say that it is catering to a new demographic. There are new rules of engagement. Disrespect is okay right now. The bar as far as what is parliamentary and acceptable is has evaporated or splintered or gone way low.
1: I think after Jantar Mantar, we have agreed that abuse is par for the course.
4: It's okay, right? It's okay right now.
1: Everyone and anyone can be abused. That's what we've been told now. See, that it's not a crime to abuse, so everyone will be abused.
0: In Hindi,
1: get ready.
0: एक बनी हुई खिचड़ी जो होती है ना उसको बार बार आप उसको आंच पे नहीं चढ़ा सकते प्रॉब्लम इज द 2012-2013 ऑनवर्ड्स व्हाट वी ऑल डिस्क्राइब वाज अ वेरी हार्ड मैस्कुलिन अप्रोच टुवर्ड्स पॉलिटिक्स व्हिच वाज शोन 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I have traveled to every state in this country during election time. I have spoken to all chief ministers. I mean, I don't know how many rallies I would have covered. The word Besharam, I never heard for the first 10, 15 years of my journalistic.
4: Now it's like normal.
0: I mean, you know, in parliament, outside parliament. So what you say, the bar is coming down. It is only going to get worse. Why? Because now you are not competing for the attention of the 10,000 people who may have gathered to hear you. You are competing for the attention of those millions on Insta Reels.
4: Being blasted.
0: Ab usko reel pe viral hone ke liye aapko kuch to dala dena padega na.
1: Somebody yesterday said a very interesting thing that while this may seem very aggressive, but at the end of the day, and perhaps we will see whether it leads to anything in the upcoming election cycle, and I think Uttar Pradesh is going to be the barometer for that. Yeah. But isn't this also like preaching to the converted? Ultimately, you are very thrilled that, oh my God, you know, we're creating a sensation, our reels are going viral, everyone's watching them, millions of views. But it's your followers who are watching your reels.
2: I was going to just that only.
1: There's a confirmation bias, your algorithm. So all the amazing Congress reels are being watched only by the Congress supporters. All the BJP's dhamakedar social media videos are only being watched. So it's only us who are becoming, you know, cannon fodder.
4: But ultimately,
1: is it really setting the narrative? Is it really changing people's minds?
0: Good question.
1: I am not very
0: certain. So Amitabh Tiwari of Vote Vibe, he recently did a survey, I'm sure you guys must have seen. I asked him this question in course of a conversation with him about whether Gen Z was really setting the agenda. Whether Gen Z had now, the Gen Z vote, has it reached that proportion where it can swing the needle? His answer was that, like in a state like UP that we're talking about, that Gen Z vote is still not crossing 30%. In any election in the country, for the needle to move, you need to be able to cross 30. It's hovering around 18, 20. The danger is this, that each, with each controversy, with each story, with each month, it's the Congress ecosystem which seems to be setting the agenda. Mm-hmm. The BJP ecosystem, which so far was successfully setting
4: is
0: the
4: reacting.
0: Agenda, is now reacting. Now, I don't know whether this new team which is in place, whether there's something new which is in pipeline, and I guess we have
3: at
0: to wait and watch out for.
3: With regard to Tamil Nadu, Pradeep Gupta's data says that young vote, 68% of them voted for TVK and Vijay. And I think, Padmaja, you know, these young people are also digital natives that Shiv also talks about. They have a certain inherent, common theme in their cultures. You know, they consume a lot of digital content. They are the mobile generation. So I think there is some commonality between all these people, despite the fact that they could come from different backgrounds. And that probably is the only thing that Congress is benefiting from, because they feel that Rahul Gandhi is also a non-conventional politician and they have real issues, right? Like, you know, unemployment and this whole prosperity collapse that Ratin Roy and all talk about. You know, their previous generations probably did better than them. We are doing better than our parents. But in terms of this generation, this Gen Z, they feel that they probably are not in a better spot than their parents, and that probably
0: it's
3: is
0: simple.
3: A sense of
0: So again, data, since we're talking about data, somebody who was 10 years old in 2014, today is 20, likely to be voting now for the first time, if not already having voted, that person who was born in 2014 has had enough of this minority majority polarization, because the narrative has been the same. Each election we hear the same thing, dynasty. I mean, if you really create a whiteboard and you say, what are those top five hotly debated points over these last 10 years? It would be dynasty, it would be maybe corruption, it would be polarization, you know, a couple of these things. What's that new thing? Why do you scroll for an Insta reel? because you want to watch something new. Why do platforms like, you know, this Mohak Mangal of Soch or anyone else who are supposedly questioning on social media, why are they doing well?
1: Kya nahi cheez mil rahi hai Instagram pe?
0: That's the whole point. See,